Nothing but the blood of Jesus. Welcome to Live with Passion. I'm Father Cedric Pazania. So glad you tuned in. This comes from 1 Peter. You know that you were ransomed from the futile ways inherited by your ancestors, not with perishable things such as silver or gold, but with the precious blood of Christ, like that of a lamb without blemish or spot. 1 Peter tells us we were ransomed by the blood of Jesus, and he calls it precious. My mom had a cat called Precious. She loved that cat. The word precious means valuable, costly, expensive, beyond price, priceless. That's the blood of Christ. How about things that are valuable? How about a heavy gold brick from Fort Knox? I looked it up, $1.15 million. A sparkling Hope diamond, $350 million. The British crown jewel, $6 billion. Wow, valuable. But the worth of the blood of Jesus is beyond that. Inestimable value, beyond what we can measure. Not temporary or fleeting. Eternal blood. Beyond stocks and bonds, beyond dollars and cents, beyond IRAs and annuities, cars, houses, jewels, Jesus' blood is the most valuable substance in the universe. It saves souls. Gold and silver and copper rusts, corrodes. Money fades, thieves steal, but the blood endures. It lasts. Invaluable, costly, precious, efficacious, salvific. I think you get the message. But it's not just blood. It's the blood of a spotless, unblemished, sinless, perfect lamb, predestined from all eternity on our behalf. At every Mass, and I'm a Catholic priest, we come into communion with the blood. It's a sacrament. A sacrament, of course, an encounter with grace. The blood cleanses our conscience. The blood heals from guilt and shame, and I'll talk more about that. We come into communion with the blood of Jesus because it's important that we have good deeds and upright virtue, but that's not what saves us. It's the blood of Jesus sacrificed on the cross that saves us. Jesus paid a debt he did not owe. We owe a debt we cannot pay. In fact, it says in the scriptures that no one can pay the ransom of their life. But the ransom was paid, 1 Peter tells us, and elsewhere in the scriptures, by the blood of a spotless lamb. Oh, blood flowing through our bodies right now. An amazing, liquidy substance. Miraculous, really. God designed. In our body, we have 5 quarts of blood, and it has 2 main functions. Number one, it brings oxygen and nutrients to every cell in the body. Without it, we would die. Our cells need oxygen. And then it takes away our toxins and our waste from the cell and brings them to the proper organ. It's an amazing exchange. Brings oxygen, takes toxins. And that's exactly what the blood of Jesus does. Number one, it nourishes us. It brings forgiveness and new life. In Leviticus 17, we hear that the life of every creature is in the blood. Jesus' blood brings us abundant life. In the Greek, it's zoe life, John 10:10. I have come that you may have life and life to the full. This life of God, eternal life, a new quality of life now. Heard a song one time, just one drop of the blood of Jesus will accomplish this. That's how powerful, that's how efficacious the blood of Jesus is. Oh, but by the blood,
Without the shedding of blood, it says in the scriptures, there's no forgiveness. But by the shedding of blood, the blood of a spotless lamb, you and I can be forgiven. No matter what your past is, no matter what skeletons you've had in the past,

no matter what habitual sins, no matter what addictions, by the blood of Jesus shed on the cross. At every Mass as a Catholic priest, as I celebrate

and for many, for the forgiveness of sins. Think of that. Our sins of the past, whatever sinfulness you have now, and whatever wrongs you will do in the future are forgiven by the blood of Christ, by our faith, faith in the blood. Forgiven, debt canceled. The kerygma, the message of the early church, that Jesus has died for our sins, rose for our justification, and will come again to take us home. That's the mystery of faith. The kerygma, the message of the truth. Very simple. Jesus suffered, died for our sins. His blood was shed for you and I. We cannot earn this. We can't make up for it. We can never merit it. We don't deserve it, but we can receive it. Right now, receive forgiveness as you watch this program. Some of you, I know, have not been going to church. You've kind of fallen away from your faith. You've done some things that you're not proud of. It's the blood of Jesus that saves us. And I offer that to you right now. Believe in the efficacious blood, the precious blood. There's even a religious community in the Catholic Church called the Precious Blood. I went to school with some of their men. We've been ransomed by the blood of Christ, the blood of a precious, special lamb. Wow, eternal worth and value. I'm a little fired up here, more than a little fired up. I'm a lot fired up because I reverence this. I realize that I can never make up for my past sinfulness. No matter how good I am, no matter how many books I write, no matter how many people I reach out to TV, that's not what saves me. And that's not what saves you. It's not what saved Billy Graham or Pope John Paul II or Pope Francis. What saves us is the blood of Christ that we trust in, believe in, come to communion with. Don't just go to communion and not think about it. When you go to communion, say, Jesus, I believe in you. Heal me. Save me. In the confessional, it's not the priest, it's not I who forgives you. We mediate the forgiveness by the sign of the cross, proclaiming to you the blood of Christ, that he suffered. That's exactly what the blood of Christ proclaims, that he was innocent, spotless, and he was willing to sacrifice. That's what the Old Testament proclaimed. All these lambs and bullocks and animal sacrifices were all a precursor of the true Lamb of God. Jesus, the Son of God, who would come and offer himself to God on our behalf so that we could be forgiven. Make no mistake about it. We can never earn it, but we can receive it, the salvation of Jesus. If you remember the story in the Old Testament about the first Passover, they were about to be liberated from Egypt, and there were all these different plagues. The last plague had to do with the killing of the firstborn. And the Hebrews were told, apply some blood on your doorposts, the blood of a lamb, and the angel of death will pass over you. That was a precursor of what happens with Jesus. The blood of the Lamb on the doorpost of our heart, the angel of death will pass over us, and we will be saved. And I thought to myself, I'll bet you all the millions of Hebrews there, that there were adulterers, there were liars, there were just like normal people today, normal people, sinful people, thieves, idolaters, people that didn't go to church. The only requirement was that they put the blood on the doorpost of their house and the angel of death would pass over. The requirement wasn't, you can't be an adulterer, you got to be going to church, got to be a good person. No, if the angel saw the blood, he passed over. Same in our life. We're not perfect. I'm not telling you to go sin and do anything you want to do, but I am saying believe in the blood and apply it on the doorpost of your heart. And how do you apply it? By, if you're Catholic, by going to Mass, receiving the blood, it's a great sacrament, by receiving reconciliation, going to confession, I absolve you in the name of the Father, the Son, and the Holy Spirit. It's the blood of Christ that forgives your sins. That's how you apply it. If you are a Protestant, you apply the blood by believing in the truth,

the precious blood of Jesus, blood beyond all price. Nothing else compares, just one drop, and we are saved by the blood. There's an old Methodist hymn, 1876, nothing but the blood. What can wash away my sin? Nothing but the blood of Jesus. What can make me whole again? Nothing but the blood of Jesus. So the blood brings forgiveness. Just like blood in our bodies brings life, brings oxygen to the cells, but then it does something else. It has another function. It takes the wastes. It takes the toxins out of the cells and brings it to the organs where it can be purified. In the same way, the blood of Jesus takes away our toxins and our wastes. What am I talking about? It's not rocket science. The guilt, the shame, the self-condemnation from past sins. Hebrews 9:14, the blood of bulls and goats have purified. Well, how much more will the blood of Christ purify your conscience from dead works? And our conscience needs to be purified. The same devil who tempts you into sin keeps condemning you. When evil reminds you of your past, remind him of his future, the lake of fire. Guilt is something that's God-given. It's like the fuel gauge on your car. It tells you something's wrong when it starts perking up. It's an indicator when you have guilt that something's wrong. Maybe you need to confess your sins. You've turned away from God. You know you have a troubled conscience. Don't harden your conscience. Don't harden your heart. Let guilt speak to you. But there comes a point where guilt becomes excessive. Maybe it's something you've done way in the past and you keep feeling guilty about it. That's what people, they come to me and they say, Father, I know God forgives me, but I can't forgive myself. Yes, you can. How? Through the blood of Jesus, through meditating upon a cross. That's how you really believe. You know that you really believe because you've been cleansed of your sins. You've been cleansed of the guilt, cleansed of the shame. You don't condemn yourself anymore. And by the way, that was years ago probably that you've done these things. You're a different person now. You allow the blood of Jesus to cleanse your conscience. If the blood of bulls and goats could do it to the people in the Old Testament, how much more will the blood of the Son of God cleanse you and heal you and bring that inner healing that we all need? 2001, I led a pilgrimage to the shrines of Italy. Went to Assisi and Siena, San Giovanni Rotondo, that's where Padre Pio was. And I led the pilgrims to a place called Lanciano. Lanciano is a place in eastern Italy, about halfway down. There's been several Eucharistic miracles in Italy, and one of them happened at Lanciano. The story was, there was a Basilian, that's a religious priest, he was follower of St. Basil, and he was presiding at Mass. He had doubts about what Mass was, and right before his eyes, the elements, it's called transubstantiation, they literally changed before his eyes into the flesh of Jesus, the blood of Jesus. This happened 1,200 years ago. Well, they still have the elements there in Lanciano. We went into that church, and it was a very reverent place to pray. All of the pilgrims were kneeling and praying, and it was so quiet. We went over and took a look at the monstrance. We took a look at the globules. Scientists from the University of Siena were given permission by the Vatican to do experiments on these elements. First of all, the flesh. They found out that it was true human flesh when they did experiments on it, but not just flesh, it was heart tissue. In the sacrament of the Eucharist, God is literally giving us his heart for us to be nourished with. The bread of life, Jesus said. I am the bread of life, that you may live. That's what the blood does, brings us life. And then the globules, the blood. They did experiments on that too, and they found out, yes, it is real human blood. Wow! Eucharistic miracle, but not just blood. It was type AB negative blood, the precious blood of Jesus, the rarest blood type, AB negative. And I thought to myself as a preacher, wouldn't that be great if it was the universal donor, because Jesus is always giving.

0: to everybody, and it's not the universal donor, but it's something even better. AB negative is the universal receiver. It can receive blood types from O positive, A, B, AB. And that's exactly what Jesus was always doing, wasn't he? He was always receiving people, those on the margins, prostitutes, tax collectors, notorious sinners, you and me. He receives us. The precious blood of Jesus, the real, authentic, efficacious, salvific blood. I think you're getting the message. Believe in the blood. Jesus bled to death for a reason. And he bled to death. I reverence his death. And that reason was to forgive us and to heal us. Eternal life. Can you imagine loving us so much that he would go to the torture of the cross and he would allow all of his blood to be poured out? But as I said, it is the most precious and valuable substance in the universe. Gold doesn't measure up. It will corrode and fade eventually. Silver, copper, diamonds, jewelry, money, things. All that is not what saves. We put our faith in the blood. Without the blood, there is no forgiveness of sins, the Bible teaches. The blood sacrifices of the Old Testament are all being fulfilled in that one sacrifice of Jesus upon Calvary. If you're Catholic, go to confession, celebrate the sacrament. Some of you, it's been a long time. I have people come to me, and most people, it's about a year, some people 6 months, some people go every week. But for some people, it's been like 70 years, and some people that are Catholic haven't been. It's time to go. Be reconciled. Let the blood cleanse you. It'll bring you life. It'll take away your toxins. As I said, if you're not Catholic, believe in the blood. Confess your sins to God personally. Maybe go to a minister, consul. Speak to him about the past. Let the blood of Jesus cleanse you. For those of you who haven't been going to church, you're on the fence, you have some doubts, part of what conscience cleansing is taking the doubts and bringing faith. The blood of Jesus brings eternal life and it brings forgiveness. It also brings faith because, again, it is the most valuable substance in the universe. It has efficacious power. It brings faith, it brings forgiveness, and it brings cleansing. The precious blood, when I hold up the chalice, the precious blood of Jesus offered for forgiveness, the new covenant. I remember Jeremiah said, this is the new covenant, God said through the prophet Jeremiah. I will forgive your sins. And all of you, from the least to the greatest, will know me, says the Lord. It's the eternal covenant. Yes, there was a covenant in the Old Testament, but that has passed away. Now, finally, the Lamb of God has come, and we are saved by the blood, and we overcome by the blood, the book of Revelation tells us, by the blood of Jesus. I am a religious priest called a Passionist. You can see by the habit that I'm wearing. For those of you who aren't Catholic, in the Catholic Church, we have many different religious communities, such as the Dominicans, Franciscans, Servites, Jesuits you've heard of. Well, I'm a Passionist, and this is my religious habit. On my heart, I have this sign, the Passion of Jesus Christ. My first vow is to meditate upon the Passion, not in a sorrowful way, but to understand, to let it sink into my heart so that I can proclaim the love of God. The Passion is all about the love. Jesus' sacrifice was all because he loved us. He bled to death because he loved us. There's a symbol. I remember going up to the cenacle, and that was in the Holy Land. That's the place supposedly where the Last Supper took place. And on one of the porticos there, there is a symbol of a pelican. And I thought to myself, why do they have a pelican in the Last Supper, the cenacle, the upper room, is because tradition says that the pelican actually wounds itself and feeds its young with its blood. And that is what Jesus did. He was wounded. He feeds us with his body and blood so that we can live. Jesus, the bread of life. And I'm a passionist, and I proclaim the forgiveness that was won for us at the cross. I invite people to come to confession, and multitudes come. I invite people to simply believe in Jesus at the cross and receive his forgiveness, because in some ways, as much as I love the sacraments, in some ways people have been over-sacramentalized and under-evangelized. They know the sacraments, but they don't know what the sacraments mean per se. And every sacrament is a celebration of the death of Christ for you and I, whether it be baptism, Eucharist, confirmation, confession, ordination, marriage, the anointing of the sick. It's all about the efficacious, salvific offering of the Son of God. And sacraments aren't something that you get, something that you receive. You receive the sacrament of the anointing and you let it take its effect, the healing. You receive communion, you let it feed you. You receive the sacrament of reconciliation, you receive forgiveness of your sins. See, this is grace. Grace is the wonderful initiative of God. It's the free gift of God. It's the generosity of God. And how generous is the Son of God to give his blood, his life blood for you and for me. Simply receive, believe, it's for you. I remember Billy Graham. When I grew up, I used to watch Billy Graham on TV. He was one of the inspirations for me to want to reach out in media. He was a great evangelist, countless thousands, always pointed to the cross. I would watch him and I'd say, if I had all those people out there in front of me, would I be talking about the cross? Because it's not the most exciting subject, but it's what people need. He would point to the cross and he would have what's called an altar call. And multitudes would come forward, receive Jesus. They would receive forgiveness, begin again. Hundreds would surge forward at every service. There was a song by George Beverly Shea. He would always bring them on his crusades. And it was called, as the people would come forward, it was, "Just as I am." Just as I am, without one plea, and that's the only way you can come. Can't be perfect. You come just as you are, just as I am, without one plea, but that thy blood was shed for me, and that you biddest me to come to thee, O Lamb of God, I come. In a way, this program right now is a crusade reaching out to all of you who are watching. And I'm praying that you will simply believe in the precious blood of Jesus, and that it was shed, yes, for the world, it was shed for everybody, it was the foundation of the sacraments in the Catholic Church, but that it was shed for you. That simply believe in it. And remember, you can't make up for your sins. You don't deserve salvation. You can't earn it, but you can simply receive it. It's not hard. You just simply believe. You give yourself. You come to Jesus just as you are. By believing, apply the blood of Jesus to the doorpost of your life, and the angel of death will pass over you, and you will live forever. And that's exactly why Jesus gave himself on the cross, heedless of the shame. For the joy set before him, he endured the cross. And what was the joy set before him? Our salvation. He gave it all. I reverence the blood. And I apply the blood of Jesus onto your life right now. And I pray that whether you go to church or not, you will find salvation. And for those of you who are Catholic, you will celebrate sacraments, receive the blood, and know eternal life. Amen. May Almighty God bless you. And don't just live, live with passion.
1: How much is too much in terms of violence or sexual content in music or videos or, you know, TV shows? I would say there's no reason for the music that you listen to always have this overtly sexual nature to it, and or, you know, always using explicit language. I don't really think in terms of music there's ever a point where profanity needs to be used. And so if you're listening to music that, you know, is profane in nature, I would say that you probably don't need to be listening to it. Because usually when music gets profane, there's usually a lot of other content that is not just questionable, but totally inappropriate. And so for music, I would say that there's a pretty good line with that. With movies or TV, that can get a little bit more difficult, because it seems like no matter what you turn on these days, there's something either implicitly or explicitly sexual about it. Is it completely horrible if there's a joke sexual in nature or something on a TV show? Not so much. Should they be doing it? No. But do we have to turn it off immediately? No. But if every other conversation is about sex, we have to ask ourselves, why are we entertaining ourselves with immorality? If to us it's just entertainment, it's much easier to creep into our own lives. That's when we flirt with sin or fall into sin. If we're serious about really being a follower of Jesus, if we're serious about, you know, living this holy life that he's created us for, then I want to be pretty cognizant of what I'm allowing myself to indulge in.
2: Did you know that May is the month of Mary? Through her cooperation with God, Mary played a unique role in his plan for salvation. Her trust in his word makes her the ultimate model of faith. She is our loving mother who shows us how to be open to the promptings of the Holy Spirit. Her unending faith through moments of joy and sorrow has inspired many Christian believers to emulate her devotion to our Lord. By the 19th century, May was officially recognized as the Month of Mary. According to Pope Paul VI and his encyclical on the month of May, in this month, the benefits of God's mercy come down to us from Mary's throne in greater abundance. There are many ways we can honor Mary during this month, such as praying the rosary, consecrating ourselves to our Blessed Mother, and wearing her miraculous medal as a daily reminder. Let us take this time to venerate our Blessed Mother through devotion and prayer, and ask her to intercede for us so that we can continuously deepen our relationship with her Son, Jesus Christ.

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1: And new season, new pope. 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
3: Hi, everyone. Kevin Elson here. We got a great show for you on Mondays. This is the day Hans Platte from Linea Research Group joins us to share fascinating results from a national survey regarding Catholics and the confessional, including encouraging news for those looking to return. It's going to be a very interesting and very good show. So tune in on Monday for This is the Day right here on Catholic TV, America's Catholic Television Network.

Hello, dear friends. I'm Father Anthony Mihalik, and I welcome you to this time of special devotion and prayer, the novena to honor our Mother of Perpetual Help. We come to you from the Basilica of Our Lady of Perpetual Help, the Mission Church in Boston, Massachusetts. And we invite you to join us as we raise our minds, our hearts, and our voices in prayer to Mary, the Mother of God, and our own dear Mother. Through her loving gaze, we are led ever more deeply into the great mystery of God's love for us. Through her, we are brought ever closer to her divine Son, our Lord Jesus Christ. We contemplate her beauty, serenity, and majesty as she is given to us in the holy icon of our Mother of Perpetual Help. She gazes on us and she points us to Him. She holds her divine Son close to herself, yet she offers Him lovingly to us, her children. Mother of Perpetual Help, we come before you and look to your holy icon, which teaches us how to follow Jesus, your Son, with faith and confidence in the midst of our daily lives. You call us to enter with you into the mystery of redemption as we contemplate the incarnation, passion, death, and resurrection of Jesus, our Redeemer. Holy Mary, you have been blessed and favored by God. You became not only the mother of the Redeemer, but the mother of the redeemed as well. We come to you today as your loving children. Watch over us and take care of us. As you held the child Jesus in your loving arms, so take us in your arms. Be a mother at every moment, ready to help us. For God, who is mighty, has done great things for you, and God's mercy is from age to age on those who love God. Intercede for us, dear Mother, in obtaining pardon for our sins, love for Jesus, final perseverance, and the grace always to call upon you. Dearest Mary, from the cross, your Son gave you to us as our Mother. In confidence, we present our needs to you and trust in your motherly care for us. 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Mother of Perpetual Help, pray for us. Hail Mary, full of grace, the Lord is with thee. Blessed art thou among women, and blessed is the fruit of thy womb, Jesus. Holy Mary, Mother of God, pray for us sinners, now and at the hour of our death. Amen. Hail Mary, full of grace, the Lord is with you. Blessed are you among women, and blessed is the fruit of your womb, Jesus. Holy Mary, Mother of God, pray for us sinners, now and at the hour of our death. Amen. Hail Mary, full of grace, the Lord is with thee. Blessed art thou among women, and blessed is the fruit of thy womb, Jesus.
Holy Mary, Mother of God, pray for us sinners, now and at the hour of our death. Amen. Through the powerful intercession of our Mother of Perpetual Help, may Almighty God bless you and free you of every ill of mind, body, and spirit. In the name of the Father, and of the Son,

0: and of the Holy Spirit. Amen.
1: A reading from the Holy Gospel according to Luke. The angel Gabriel was sent from God to a town called Nazareth, to a virgin betrothed to a man named Joseph of the house of David, and the virgin's name was Mary. And coming to Mary, the angel said, "Hail, favored one, the Lord is with you." But Mary was greatly troubled at what was said and pondered what sort of greeting this might be. The angel said to her, "Do not be afraid, Mary. You have found favor with God. Behold, you will conceive in your womb and bear a son, and you shall name him Jesus. He will be great and will be called Son of the Most High, and the Lord will give him the throne of David his father, and he will rule over the house of Jacob forever, and of his kingdom there will be no end." But Mary said to the angel, "How can this be, since I have no relations with a man?" And the angel said to her in reply, "The Holy Spirit will come upon you, and the power of the Most High will overshadow you. Therefore, the child to be born will be called Holy, the Son of God." The Gospel of the Lord. Praise be to you, Lord Jesus Christ. Elizabeth Barrett Browning has a famous poem that begins, "How do I love thee? Let me count the ways." I was thinking about this quote the other morning while gazing at the icon in prayer in my bedroom. And I thought it would be lovely to count the ways why we love Mary and why she has remained so persistent through the 21 centuries that we have been around as a people of God. So in counting, let us turn to the first record we have of Mary, the sacred scripture. The initial description we get from scripture, particularly from St. Luke, is that Mary is the first disciple, the first recipient of the good news. And Luke makes this point by telling us that when the angel comes and asks Mary to become the mother of the Messiah, she says yes, and then remains loyal to that yes. Mary then was the first believer in Jesus, the first follower, the first disciple. What an honor from God. For this, from the beginning, she has entered a place of deep respect and honor in the early church community. Second, in the gospel, Mary is revealed as someone who was a faithful disciple. She kept God's word with all her heart, and that, most of all, endeared her to her son. Remember how someone in the crowd told Jesus that his mother and his relatives were there? And Jesus made this response, "But who is my mother, my father, my brother, and sister?" The one who keeps the will of God, that's my mother and my brother and my sister. And in effect, what he was saying was that Mary's claim to greatness was not that she was his biological mother, but that she, above all, was faithful, even when it cost her. Third, in the scripture, she clearly walks our walk. She becomes a representative, the image, for all those people who hurt, who are silenced and exploited. Remember, Mary lived in occupied territory. She was segregated. She was a woman without power. She had to keep her mouth shut when Herod killed the innocent children of Bethlehem. She had to stand on the fringe of the crowd while she saw her son publicly humiliated, and then watch him die on the cross.

think that's why people have always related to Mary. People can identify with her. Those who are hurt, no loss, those who are oppressed, who cannot speak out loud and instead must suffer in silence, look to Mary and see themselves. Fourthly, Mary is, like many of us, a pilgrim in the dark. When the angel of Gabriel said, "You are to be the mother of God," she responded, "How can this be?" And how many people throughout the ages, including you and me, have often asked that time and time again? How can I tackle this challenge? How can I survive? How can I begin all over again? We are full of Mary's questions. How can this be? How can I carry on? How can I survive life? How can I get along? I don't know what I'm going to do. We are asking the questions Mary asked. Finally, Mary is the God-bearer, and that too is our role. She gave forth to the whole world the living Christ, and committed people through the ages have always identified with that role. They embrace it as their role too, to be a Christ-bearer, to birth the Lord and give him to other people by word and example. I think Mary persists because she is ours. She has, in fact, been given to us. On the cross, Jesus, her son, gives away his last and his most precious possession. And we are the recipients of that. Jesus' mother is our mother. We are never alone. We have an advocate. We have a mother. And so in the last analysis, whether it is Our Lady of Guadalupe, Our Lady of Lourdes, Our Lady of Fatima, Our Lady of Medjugorje, Our Lady of Perpetual Help, you name it, behind the appearances, behind the shrines, behind the titles and festivities, is a very human woman, pilgrim, wife, mother, widow, who won't go away. There's not a tear or a smile of Mary's that we haven't experienced. There's not a question or a hurt or a pain or a suffering that we can't identify with. We love her because she is one of us. She loves us because her son gave us to her. How do we love Mary? Well, we've counted the ways, 5 of them. After 21 centuries, we still can't get her out of our minds and hearts, and we still need her more than ever. "All generations shall call me blessed," prophesied Mary to her cousin Elizabeth, and she gave the reason why: "Because he who is mighty has done great things for me." The implications is that through our Mother Mary's intercession, the Mighty One will also do great things for us.

the chaplet of divine mercy. In the name of the Father, and of the Son, and of the Holy Spirit, amen. You expired, Jesus, but the source of life gushed forth for souls, and the ocean of mercy opened up for the whole world. O font of life, unfathomable divine mercy, envelop the whole world and empty yourself out upon us. O blood and water which gushed forth from the heart of Jesus as a font of mercy for us, I trust in you. O blood and water which gushed forth from the heart of Jesus as a font of mercy for us, I trust in you.

you. O blood and water which gushed forth from the heart of Jesus as a font of mercy for us, I trust in you. Our Father who art in heaven, hallowed be thy name. Thy kingdom come, thy will be done, on earth as it is in heaven. Give us this day our daily bread, and forgive us our trespasses, as we forgive those who trespass against us. And lead us not into temptation, but deliver us from evil. Amen. Hail Mary, full of grace, the Lord is with thee. Blessed art thou among women, and blessed is the fruit of thy womb, Jesus. Holy Mary, Mother of God, pray for us sinners, now and at the hour of our death. Amen. I believe in God, the Father Almighty, creator of heaven and earth, and in Jesus Christ, his only Son, our Lord, who was conceived by the Holy Spirit, born of the Virgin Mary, suffered under Pontius Pilate, was crucified, died, and was buried. He descended into hell. On the third day, he arose again from the dead. He ascended into heaven and is seated at the right hand of God, the Father Almighty. From there, he will come to judge the living and the dead. I believe in the Holy Spirit, the Holy Catholic Church, the communion of saints, the forgiveness of sins, the resurrection of the body, and life everlasting. Amen. Eternal Father, I offer you the body and blood, soul and divinity of your dearly beloved Son, our Lord Jesus Christ, in atonement for our sins and those of the whole world. For the sake of his sorrowful passion, have mercy on us and on the whole world. For the sake of his sorrowful passion, have mercy on us and on the whole world. For the sake of his sorrowful passion, have mercy on us and on the whole world. For the sake of his sorrowful passion, have mercy on us and on the whole world. For the sake of his sorrowful passion, have mercy on us and on the whole world. For the sake of his sorrowful passion, have mercy on us and on the whole world. For the sake of his sorrowful passion, have mercy on us and on the whole world. For the sake of his sorrowful passion, have mercy on us and on the whole world. For the sake of his sorrowful passion, have mercy on us and on the whole world. For the sake of his sorrowful passion, have mercy on us and on the whole world. Eternal Father, I offer you the body and blood, soul and divinity of your dearly beloved Son, our Lord Jesus Christ, in atonement for our sins and those of the whole world. For the sake of his sorrowful passion, have mercy on us and on the whole world. For the sake of his sorrowful passion, have mercy on us and on the whole world. For the sake of his sorrowful passion, have mercy on us and on the whole world. For the sake of his sorrowful passion, have mercy on us and on the whole world. For the sake of his sorrowful passion, have mercy on us and on the whole world. For the sake of his sorrowful passion, have mercy on us and on the whole world. For the sake of his sorrowful passion, have mercy on us and on the whole world. For the sake of his sorrowful passion, have mercy on us and on the whole world. For the sake of his sorrowful passion, have mercy on us and on the whole world. For the sake of his sorrowful passion, have mercy on us and on the whole world. Eternal Father, I offer you the body, blood, soul, and divinity of your dearly beloved Son, our Lord Jesus Christ, in atonement for our sins and those of the whole world. For the sake of his sorrowful passion, have mercy on us and on the whole world. For the sake of his sorrowful passion, have mercy on us and on the whole world. For the sake of his sorrowful passion, have mercy on us and on the whole world. For the sake of his sorrowful passion, have mercy on us and on the whole world. For the sake of his sorrowful passion, have mercy on us and on the whole world. For the sake of his sorrowful passion, have mercy on us and on the whole world. For the sake of his sorrowful passion, have mercy on us and on the whole world. For the sake of his sorrowful passion, have mercy on us and on the whole world. For the sake of his sorrowful passion, have mercy on us and on the whole world.

and on the whole world. For the sake of his sorrowful passion, have mercy on us and on the whole world. Eternal Father, I offer you the body and blood, soul and divinity of your dearly beloved Son, our Lord Jesus Christ, in atonement for our sins and those of the whole world. For the sake of his sorrowful passion, have mercy on us and on the whole world. For the sake of his sorrowful passion, have mercy on us and on the whole world. For the sake of his sorrowful passion, have mercy on us and on the whole world. For the sake of his sorrowful passion, have mercy on us and on the whole world. For the sake of his sorrowful passion, have mercy on us and on the whole world. For the sake of his sorrowful passion, have mercy on us and on the whole world. For the sake of his sorrowful passion, have mercy on us and on the whole world. For the sake of his sorrowful passion, have mercy on us and on the whole world. For the sake of his sorrowful passion, have mercy on us and on the whole world. For the sake of his sorrowful passion, have mercy on us and on the whole world. Eternal Father, I offer you the body and blood, soul and divinity of your dearly beloved Son, our Lord Jesus Christ, in atonement for our sins and those of the whole world. For the sake of his sorrowful passion, have mercy on us and on the whole world. For the sake of his sorrowful passion, have mercy on us and on the whole world. For the sake of his sorrowful passion, have mercy on us and on the whole world. For the sake of his sorrowful passion, have mercy on us and on the whole world. For the sake of his sorrowful passion, have mercy on us and on the whole world. For the sake of his sorrowful passion, have mercy on us and on the whole world. For the sake of his sorrowful passion, have mercy on us and on the whole world. For the sake of his sorrowful passion, have mercy on us and on the whole world. For the sake of his sorrowful passion, have mercy on us and on the whole world. For the sake of his sorrowful passion, have mercy on us and on the whole world. Holy God, Holy Mighty One, Holy Immortal One, have mercy on us and on the whole world. Holy God, Holy Mighty One, Holy Immortal One, have mercy on us and on the whole world. Holy God, Holy Mighty One, Holy Immortal One, have mercy on us and on the whole world. Eternal God, in whom mercy is endless and the treasury of compassion inexhaustible, look kindly upon us and increase your mercy in us, that in difficult moments we might not despair or become despondent, but with great confidence submit ourselves to your holy will, which is love and mercy itself. In the name of the Father, and of the Son, and of the Holy Spirit. Amen. We thank you for joining us here at the Basilica of Our Lady of Perpetual Help. It is our sincere desire that your prayers will continue to be joined with ours during this time of novena in praise of our Blessed Mother. Please know that the intentions you hold in mind and heart will be brought before the holy icon of our Mother of Perpetual Help during our regular time of this novena devotion. Every Wednesday after the 7 a.m. and 12:10 Mass, and again on Wednesday evenings at 5 o'clock. The Redemptorists have been serving the people of God here in Boston for over 150 years. We pray that that legacy may continue far into the future. For more information with regard to the work and ministry of the Redemptorist Fathers and Brothers, or to make a donation to the Basilica of Our Lady of Perpetual Help, please visit our website at
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1: Did you know that May is the month of Mary? Through her cooperation with God, Mary played a unique role in his plan for salvation. Her trust in his word makes her the ultimate model of faith. She's our loving mother who shows us how to be open to the promptings of the Holy Spirit. Her unending faith through moments of joy and sorrow has inspired many Christian believers to emulate her devotion to our Lord. By the 19th century, May was officially recognized as the month of Mary. According to Pope Paul VI and his encyclical on the month of May, in this month, the benefits of God's mercy come down to us from Mary's throne in greater abundance. There are many ways we can honor Mary during this month, such as praying the rosary, consecrating ourselves to our Blessed Mother, and wearing her miraculous medal as a daily reminder. Let us take this time to venerate our Blessed Mother through devotion and prayer and ask her to intercede for us so that we can continuously deepen our relationship with her Son, Jesus Christ.

Hello, I'm Father Reed, and thank you for joining me in praying the Holy Rosary of the Blessed Virgin Mary, meditating as we will today on the glorious mysteries here in the magnificent Gate of Heaven Church in South Boston. Catholics have been worshiping here since the establishment of this parish in 1863, and it remains with the other churches in South Boston and South Boston Catholic Academy, a true force for the new evangelization today. We come together in this beautifully stunning church to pray together and meditate on these glorious mysteries in the name of the Father and of the Son and of the Holy Spirit. Amen. I believe in God, the Father Almighty, creator of heaven and earth, and in Jesus Christ, his only Son, our Lord, who was conceived by the Holy Spirit, born of the Virgin Mary, suffered under Pontius Pilate, was crucified, died, and was buried. He descended into hell. On the third day, he ascended into heaven and is seated at the right hand of God the Father Almighty. From there he shall come to judge the living and the dead. I believe in the Holy Spirit, the Holy Catholic Church, the communion of saints, the forgiveness of sins, the resurrection of the body, and life everlasting. Amen. Our Father, who art in heaven, hallowed be thy name. Thy kingdom come, thy will be done, on earth as it is in heaven. Give us this day our daily bread, and forgive us our trespasses, as we forgive those who trespass against us. And lead us not into temptation, but deliver us from evil. Amen. Hail, Mary, full of grace, the Lord is with thee. Blessed art thou among women, and blessed is the fruit of thy womb, Jesus. Holy Mary, Mother of God, pray for us sinners, now and at the hour of our death. Amen. Hail, Mary, full of grace, the Lord is with thee. Blessed art thou among women, and blessed is the fruit of thy womb, Jesus. Holy Mary, Mother of God, pray for us sinners, now and at the hour of our death. Amen. Hail, Mary, full of grace, the Lord is with thee. Blessed art thou among women, and blessed is the fruit of thy womb, Jesus. Holy Mary, Mother of God, pray for us sinners, now and at the hour of our death. Amen. Glory be to the Father, and to the Son, and to the Holy Spirit, as it was in the beginning, is now, and ever shall be, world without end. Amen. O my Jesus, forgive us our sins. Save us from the fires of hell. Lead all souls into heaven, especially those who are in most need of thy mercy. The first glorious mystery, the resurrection of Jesus. This is a truly profound mystery of our faith, that Jesus, who gave himself completely through his passion and his death on the cross, was restored to new life, rose from the dead on that first Easter morning. So profound a mystery is this, that no one witnessed it. But yet they came and found the tomb empty. And over the course of many days, Jesus appeared to the apostles, to his mother, his friends and disciples many times, sharing with them the good news of new life. And so, meditating on this most profound mystery of our faith, that Jesus, who died for our sake, is truly alive and risen from the dead, we pray, Our Father, who art in heaven, hallowed be thy name. Thy kingdom come, thy will be done, on earth as it is in heaven. Give us this day our daily bread, and forgive us our trespasses, as we forgive those who trespass against us. And lead us not into temptation, but deliver us from evil. Amen. Hail, Mary, full of grace, the Lord is with thee. Blessed art thou among women, and blessed is the fruit of thy womb, Jesus. Holy Mary, Mother of God, pray for us sinners, now and at the hour of our death. Amen. Hail, Mary, full of grace, the Lord is with thee. Blessed art thou among women, and blessed is the fruit of thy womb, Jesus. Holy Mary, Mother of God, pray for us sinners, now and at the hour of our death. Amen.
Hail, Mary, full of grace, the Lord is with thee. Blessed art thou among women, and blessed is the fruit of thy womb, Jesus. Holy Mary, Mother of God, pray for us sinners, now and at the hour of our death. Amen. Hail, Mary, full of grace, the Lord is with thee. Blessed art thou among women, and blessed is the fruit of thy womb, Jesus. Holy Mary, Mother of God, pray for us sinners,

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Amen. Hail Mary, full of grace, the Lord is with thee. Blessed art thou among women, and blessed is the fruit of thy womb, Jesus. Holy Mary, Mother of God, pray for us sinners, now and at the hour of our death. Amen. Hail Mary, full of grace, the Lord is with thee. Blessed art thou among women, and blessed is the fruit of thy womb, Jesus. Holy Mary, Mother of God, pray for us sinners, now and at the hour of our death. Amen.

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Blessed art thou among women, and blessed is the fruit of thy womb, Jesus. Holy Mary, Mother of God, pray for us sinners, now and at the hour of our death. Amen. Hail, Mary, full of grace, the Lord is with thee. Blessed art thou among women, and blessed is the fruit of thy womb, Jesus. Holy Mary, Mother of God, pray for us sinners, now and at the hour of our death. Amen. Hail, Mary, full of grace, the Lord is with thee. Blessed art thou among women, and blessed is the fruit of thy womb, Jesus. Holy Mary, Mother of God, pray for us sinners, now and at the hour of our death. Amen. Hail, Mary, full of grace, the Lord is with thee. Blessed art thou among women, and blessed is the fruit of thy womb, Jesus. Holy Mary, Mother of God, pray for us sinners, now and at the hour of our death. Amen. Glory be to the Father, and to the Son, and to the Holy Spirit, as it was in the beginning, is now, and ever shall be, world without end. Amen. O my Jesus, forgive us our sins. Save us from the fires of hell. Lead all souls into heaven, especially those who are in most need of thy mercy. The second glorious mystery, the ascension of Jesus into heaven. If we can rightly say that Jesus, by his death and resurrection, has opened the gate of heaven to us, then in this majestic moment witnessed by his chosen band, Jesus ascended by his own power through the gate of heaven into glory. As the liturgy tells us, where he has gone, we hope to follow, because Jesus, having renewed our humanity, carried it to heaven. In majesty, we meditate upon this mystery with the hope that we will follow. Our Father, who art in heaven, hallowed be thy name. Thy kingdom come, thy will be done, on earth as it is in heaven. Give us this day our daily bread, and forgive us our trespasses, as we forgive those who trespass against us. And lead us not into temptation, but deliver us from evil. Amen. Hail, Mary, full of grace, the Lord is with thee. Blessed art thou among women, and blessed is the fruit of thy womb, Jesus. Holy Mary, Mother of God, pray for us sinners, now and at the hour of our death. Amen. Hail, Mary, full of grace, the Lord is with thee. Blessed art thou among women, and blessed is the fruit of thy womb, Jesus. Holy Mary, Mother of God, pray for us sinners, now and at the hour of our death. Amen. Hail, Mary, full of grace, the Lord is with thee. Blessed art thou among women, and blessed is the fruit of thy womb, Jesus. Holy Mary, Mother of God, pray for us sinners, now and at the hour of our death. Amen. Hail, Mary, full of grace, the Lord is with thee. Blessed art thou among women, and blessed is the fruit of thy womb, Jesus. Holy Mary, Mother of God, pray for us sinners, now and at the hour of our death. Amen. Hail, Mary, full of grace, the Lord is with thee. Blessed art thou among women, and blessed is the fruit of thy womb, Jesus. Holy Mary, Mother of God, pray for us sinners, now and at the hour of our death. Amen. Hail, Mary, full of grace, the Lord is with thee. Blessed art thou among women, and blessed is the fruit of thy womb, Jesus. Holy Mary, Mother of God, pray for us sinners, now and at the hour of our death. Amen. Hail, Mary, full of grace, the Lord is with thee. Blessed art thou among women, and blessed is the fruit of thy womb, Jesus. Holy Mary, Mother of God, pray for us sinners, now and at the hour of our death. Amen. Hail, Mary, full of grace, the Lord is with thee. Blessed art thou among women, and blessed is the fruit of thy womb, Jesus. Holy Mary, Mother of God, pray for us sinners, now and at the hour of our death. Amen. Hail, Mary, full of grace, the Lord is with thee. Blessed art thou among women, and blessed is the fruit of thy womb, Jesus. Holy Mary, Mother of God, pray for us sinners, now and at the hour of our death. Amen. Hail, Mary, full of grace, the Lord is with thee. Blessed art thou among women, and blessed is the fruit of thy womb, Jesus. Holy Mary, Mother of God, pray for us sinners, now and at the hour of our death. Amen.
Glory be to the Father, and to the Son, and to the Holy Spirit, as it was in the

beginning, is now, and ever shall be, world without end. Amen. O my Jesus, forgive us our sins. Save us from the fires of hell. Lead all souls into heaven, especially those who are in most need of thy mercy. The third glorious mystery, the descent of the Holy Spirit upon the apostles and Mary. I don't know about you, but oftentimes I feel as if I need a miracle in my life. I need some physical, substantial proof that God is real, that Jesus is alive. Well, if ever anyone received that proof, it was the frightened apostles in the upper room. When the Holy Spirit came, the power of God was seen and heard and felt. And I'm certain of that, one, because the Acts of the Apostles tells us so, but also because from that moment forward, those friends of Jesus were truly friends. They spoke the gospel clearly and courageously, some of them even to the point of giving their lives. As we meditate upon this mystery of the descent of the Holy Spirit upon the apostles and upon his mother, the mother of Jesus, let's ask for that kind of power to come upon us, that the Holy Spirit might inspire us to preach the gospel that we have come to know by our words and our deeds. And so we pray, Our Father, who art in heaven, hallowed be thy name. Thy kingdom come, thy will be done on earth as it is in heaven. Give us this day our daily bread, and forgive us our trespasses, as we forgive those who trespass against us. And lead us not into temptation, but deliver us from evil. Amen. Hail Mary, full of grace, the Lord is with thee. Blessed art thou among women, and blessed is the fruit of thy womb, Jesus. Holy Mary, Mother of God, pray for us sinners, now and at the hour of our death. Amen. Hail Mary, full of grace, the Lord is with thee. Blessed art thou among women, and blessed is the fruit of thy womb, Jesus. Holy Mary, Mother of God, pray for us sinners, now and at the hour of our death. Amen. Hail Mary, full of grace, the Lord is with thee. Blessed art thou among women, and blessed is the fruit of thy womb, Jesus. Holy Mary, Mother of God, pray for us sinners, now and at the hour of our death. Amen. Hail Mary, full of grace, the Lord is with thee. Blessed art thou among women, and blessed is the fruit of thy womb, Jesus. Holy Mary, Mother of God, pray for us sinners, now and at the hour of our death. Amen. Hail Mary, full of grace, the Lord is with thee. Blessed art thou among women, and blessed is the fruit of thy womb, Jesus. Holy Mary, Mother of God, pray for us sinners, now and at the hour of our death. Amen. Hail Mary, full of grace, the Lord is with thee. Blessed art thou among women, and blessed is the fruit of thy womb, Jesus. Holy Mary, Mother of God, pray for us sinners, now and at the hour of our death. Amen. Hail Mary, full of grace, the Lord is with thee. Blessed art thou among women, and blessed is the fruit of thy womb, Jesus. Holy Mary, Mother of God, pray for us sinners, now and at the hour of our death. Amen. Hail Mary, full of grace, the Lord is with thee. Blessed art thou among women, and blessed is the fruit of thy womb, Jesus. Holy Mary, Mother of God, pray for us sinners, now and at the hour of our death. Amen. Hail Mary, full of grace, the Lord is with thee. Blessed art thou among women, and blessed is the fruit of thy womb, Jesus. Holy Mary, Mother of God, pray for us sinners, now and at the hour of our death. Amen. Hail Mary, full of grace, the Lord is with thee. Blessed art thou among women, and blessed is the fruit of thy womb, Jesus. Holy Mary, Mother of God, pray for us sinners, now and at the hour of our death. Amen. Hail Mary, full of grace, the Lord is with thee. Blessed art thou among women, and blessed is the fruit of thy womb, Jesus. Holy Mary, Mother of God, pray for us sinners, now and at the hour of our death. Amen. Glory be to the Father, and to the Son, and to the Holy Spirit, as it was in the beginning, is now, and ever shall be, world without end. Amen. O my Jesus, forgive us our sins.

Save us from the fires of hell. Lead all souls into heaven, especially those who are in most need of thy mercy. The fourth glorious mystery, the assumption of the Blessed Virgin Mary, body and soul, into heaven. She who was blessed among women now is seen as truly blessed. Her own son allowed that she be brought through the gate of heaven, body and soul, to share in the fullness of his risen life. As we meditate upon this mystery today, we live as people in the midst of this sometimes dark and sinful world. We live as people of hope. And we look to Mary and the saints for their prayerful intercession, that one day we might enjoy that same fullness of life that Mary enjoys, that we might be blessed as she is blessed, that we too might pass body and soul through the gate of heaven. And so we pray, Our Father, who art in heaven, hallowed be thy name. Thy kingdom come, thy will be done on earth as it is in heaven. Give us this day our daily bread, and forgive us our trespasses as we forgive those who trespass against us. And lead us not into temptation, but deliver us from evil. Amen. Hail Mary, full of grace, the Lord is with thee. Blessed art thou among women, and blessed is the fruit of thy womb, Jesus. Holy Mary, Mother of God, pray for us sinners, now and at the hour of our death. Amen. Hail Mary, full of grace, the Lord is with thee. Blessed art thou among women, and blessed is the fruit of thy womb, Jesus. Holy Mary, Mother of God, pray for us sinners, now and at the hour of our death. Amen. Hail Mary, full of grace, the Lord is with thee. Blessed art thou among women, and blessed is the fruit of thy womb, Jesus. Holy Mary, Mother of God, pray for us sinners, now and at the hour of our death. Amen. Hail Mary, full of grace, the Lord is with thee. Blessed art thou among women, and blessed is the fruit of thy womb, Jesus. Holy Mary, Mother of God, pray for us sinners, now and at the hour of our death. Amen. Hail Mary, full of grace, the Lord is with thee. Blessed art thou among women, and blessed is the fruit of thy womb, Jesus. Holy Mary, Mother of God, pray for us sinners, now and at the hour of our death. Amen. Hail Mary, full of grace, the Lord is with thee. Blessed art thou among women, and blessed is the fruit of thy womb, Jesus. Holy Mary, Mother of God, pray for us sinners, now and at the hour of our death. Amen. Hail Mary, full of grace, the Lord is with thee. Blessed art thou among women, and blessed is the fruit of thy womb, Jesus. Holy Mary, Mother of God, pray for us sinners, now and at the hour of our death. Amen. Hail Mary, full of grace, the Lord is with thee. Blessed art thou among women, and blessed is the fruit of thy womb, Jesus. Holy Mary, Mother of God, pray for us sinners, now and at the hour of our death. Amen. Hail Mary, full of grace, the Lord is with thee. Blessed art thou among women, and blessed is the fruit of thy womb, Jesus. Holy Mary, Mother of God, pray for us sinners, now and at the hour of our death. Amen. Hail Mary, full of grace, the Lord is with thee. Blessed art thou among women, and blessed is the fruit of thy womb, Jesus. Holy Mary, Mother of God, pray for us sinners, now and at the hour of our death. Amen. Glory be to the Father, and to the Son, and to the Holy Spirit, as it was in the beginning, is now, and ever shall be, world without end. Amen. O my Jesus, forgive us our sins. Save us from the fires of hell. Lead all souls into heaven, especially those who are in most need of thy mercy. The fifth and the final of the glorious mysteries, the coronation of the Blessed Virgin Mary. We meditate upon this mystery of Mary being crowned Queen of the Angels, Queen of the Saints, Queen of Heaven, Queen of the Universe. I think every one of us enjoys seeing our mothers honored.
and we honor our mothers with our love and

our gifts. But in this mystery, we meditate upon how Jesus so honored his mother that he made her queen of everything. And in her being honored, we see the glory of motherhood revealed. And we see as well our own mother crowned and honored. We know her to be our greatest friend and intercessor. And so as we pray and meditate on this mystery, we pray that she, by her prayers, she, our queen and mother, might open for us the gate of heaven and be for us that very gate. And so we pray. Our Father, who art in heaven, hallowed be thy name. Thy kingdom come, thy will be done on earth as it is in heaven. Give us this day our daily bread, and forgive us our trespasses as we forgive those who trespass against us. And lead us not into temptation, but deliver us from evil. Amen. Hail Mary, full of grace, the Lord is with thee. Blessed art thou among women, and blessed is the fruit of thy womb, Jesus. Holy Mary, Mother of God, pray for us sinners, now and at the hour of our death. Amen. Hail Mary, full of grace, the Lord is with thee. Blessed art thou among women, and blessed is the fruit of thy womb, Jesus. Holy Mary, Mother of God, pray for us sinners, now and at the hour of our death. Amen. Hail Mary, full of grace, the Lord is with thee. Blessed art thou among women, and blessed is the fruit of thy womb, Jesus. Holy Mary, Mother of God, pray for us sinners, now and at the hour of our death. Amen. Hail Mary, full of grace, the Lord is with thee. Blessed art thou among women, and blessed is the fruit of thy womb, Jesus. Holy Mary, Mother of God, pray for us sinners, now and at the hour of our death. Amen. Hail Mary, full of grace, the Lord is with thee. Blessed art thou among women, and blessed is the fruit of thy womb, Jesus. Holy Mary, Mother of God, pray for us sinners, now and at the hour of our death. Amen. Hail Mary, full of grace, the Lord is with thee. Blessed art thou among women, and blessed is the fruit of thy womb, Jesus. Holy Mary, Mother of God, pray for us sinners, now and at the hour of our death. Amen. Hail Mary, full of grace, the Lord is with thee. Blessed art thou among women, and blessed is the fruit of thy womb, Jesus. Holy Mary, Mother of God, pray for us sinners, now and at the hour of our death. Amen. Hail Mary, full of grace, the Lord is with thee. Blessed art thou among women, and blessed is the fruit of thy womb, Jesus. Holy Mary, Mother of God, pray for us sinners, now and at the hour of our death. Amen. Hail Mary, full of grace, the Lord is with thee. Blessed art thou among women, and blessed is the fruit of thy womb, Jesus. Holy Mary, Mother of God, pray for us sinners, now and at the hour of our death. Amen. Hail Mary, full of grace, the Lord is with thee. Blessed art thou among women, and blessed is the fruit of thy womb, Jesus. Holy Mary, Mother of God, pray for us sinners, now and at the hour of our death. Amen. Hail Mary, full of grace, the Lord is with thee. Blessed art thou among women, and blessed is the fruit of thy womb, Jesus. Holy Mary, Mother of God, pray for us sinners, now and at the hour of our death. Amen. Glory be to the Father, and to the Son, and to the Holy Spirit, as it was in the beginning, is now, and ever shall be, world without end. Amen. O my Jesus, forgive us our sins. Save us from the fires of hell. Lead all souls into heaven, especially those who are in most need of thy mercy. Hail, Holy Queen, Mother of Mercy, our life, our sweetness, our hope. To thee do we cry, poor banished children of Eve. To thee do we send up our sighs, mourning and weeping in this valley of tears. Turn then, most gracious advocate, thine eyes of mercy toward us. And after this, our exile, show unto us the blessed fruit of thy womb, Jesus. O clement, O loving, O sweet Virgin Mary, pray for us, O Holy Mother of God, that we may be made worthy of the promises of Christ. Let us pray. O God, whose only begotten Son, by whose life, death, and resurrection, has purchased for us the rewards of everlasting life,
grant, we beseech thee, that by meditating on these mysteries of the Most Holy Rosary of the Blessed Virgin Mary, we may both imitate what they contain and obtain what they promise through the same Christ our Lord. Amen. May the divine assistance remain always with us. May the souls of the faithful departed through the mercy of God rest in peace. Holy Mother, with thy loving child, thy blessing give to us this day. In the name of the Father, and of the Son, and of the Holy Spirit. Amen. Well, I thank you so much for joining me in praying the Holy Rosary here today at Gate of Heaven Church and meditating upon these glorious mysteries. We look to Mary for her help and prayers. She who is the mother of her risen and ascended Son, she who received the gifts of the Holy Spirit on Pentecost, she who was assumed body and soul into the glory of heaven and crowned queen of all of us. We look to her and we pray, Mary, help us, pray for us, be for us the gate to heavenly glory.

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1: Did you know that May is the month of Mary? Through her cooperation with God, Mary played a unique role in his plan for salvation. Her trust in his word makes her the ultimate model of faith. She's our loving mother who shows us how to be open to the promptings of the Holy Spirit. Her unending faith through moments of joy and sorrow has inspired many Christian believers to emulate her devotion to our Lord. By the 19th century, May was officially recognized as the month of Mary. According to Pope Paul VI and his encyclical on the month of May, in this month, the benefits of God's mercy come down to us from Mary's throne in greater abundance. There are many ways we can honor Mary during this month, such as praying the rosary, consecrating ourselves to our Blessed Mother, and wearing her miraculous medal as a daily reminder. Let us take this time to venerate our Blessed Mother through devotion and prayer, and ask her to intercede for us so that we can continuously deepen our relationship with her Son, Jesus Christ.
2: Hi everyone, Kevin Elson here. We got a great show for you on Mondays. This is the day Hans Platte from Linea Research Group joins us to share fascinating results from a national survey regarding Catholics and the confessional, including encouraging news for those looking to return. It's gonna be a very interesting and very good show. So tune in on Monday for This is the Day right here on Catholic TV, America's Catholic Television Network.

God, come to my assistance. Lord, make haste to help me. Glory to the Father, and to the Son, and to the Holy Spirit, as it was in the beginning, is now, and will be forever. Amen. As we end the day, we pause to examine our conscience in silence. And in doing so, we ask for God's mercy to forgive us for the times that we have failed throughout the course of this day. And we beg for His grace and strength to do better.

I confess to Almighty God and to you, my brothers and sisters, that I have greatly sinned in my thoughts and in my words, in what I have done and in what I have failed to do, through my most grievous fault. Therefore, I ask Blessed Mary, Ever Virgin, all the angels and saints, and you, my brothers and sisters, to pray for me to the Lord our God. May Almighty God have mercy on us, forgive us our sins, and bring us to everlasting life. Amen. Kyrie eleison, Kyrie eleison, Christe eleison, Christe eleison, Kyrie eleison, Kyrie eleison.

Night holds no terrors for me, sleeping under God's wings. He who dwells in the shelter of the Most High and abides in the shade of the Almighty says to the Lord, my refuge, my stronghold, my God in whom I trust. It is he who will free you from the snare of the fowler who seeks to destroy you. He will conceal you with his pinions, and under his wings you will find refuge. You will not fear the terror of the night, nor the arrow that flies by day, nor the plague that prowls in the darkness, nor the scourge that lays waste at noon. 1,000 may fall at your side, 10,000 fall at your right. You it will never approach. His faithfulness is buckler and shield. Your eyes have only to look to see how the wicked are repaid. You who have said, Lord, my refuge, and have made the Most High your dwelling. Upon you no evil shall fall, no plague approach where you dwell. For you has he commanded his angels to keep you in all your ways. They shall bear you upon their hands, lest you strike your foot against a stone. On the lion and the viper you will tread, and trample the young lion and the dragon. Since he clings to me in love, I will free him. Protect him, for he knows my name. When he calls, I shall answer, I am with you. I will save him in distress and give him glory. With length of life, I will content him. I shall let him see my saving power. Glory to the Father, and to the Son, and to the Holy Spirit, as it was in the beginning, is now, and will be forever. Amen. Night holds no terrors for me, sleeping under God's wings. The reading this evening is drawn from the book of Revelation. They shall see the Lord face to face and bear his name on their foreheads. The night shall be no more. They will need no light from lamps or the sun, for the Lord God shall give them light, and they shall reign forever.

Into your hands, Lord, I commend my spirit. Into your hands, Lord, I commend my spirit. You have redeemed us, Lord, God of truth. I commend my spirit. Glory to the Father, and to the Son, and to the Holy Spirit. Into your hands, Lord, I commend my spirit. Protect us, Lord, as we stay awake. Watch over us as we sleep, that awake we may keep watch with Christ, and asleep rest in his peace. Lord, now you let your servant go.

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Your word has been fulfilled. My own eyes have seen the salvation which you have prepared in the sight of every people, a light to reveal you to the nations and the glory of your people Israel. Glory to the Father and to the Son and to the Holy Spirit, as it was in the beginning, is now, and will be forever. Amen. Protect us, Lord, as we stay awake. Watch over us as we sleep, that awake we may keep watch with Christ, and asleep rest in his peace. Let us pray. Lord, we have celebrated today the mystery of the rising of Christ to new life. May we now rest in your peace, safe from all that could harm us, and rise again refreshed and joyful to praise you throughout another day. We ask this through Christ our Lord. Amen. May the all-powerful Lord grant us a restful night and a peaceful death. Amen. Hail, Holy Queen, Mother of Mercy, our life, our sweetness, and our hope. To you do we cry, poor banished children of Eve. To you do we send up our sighs, mourning and weeping in this valley of tears. Turn then, most gracious advocate, your eyes of mercy toward us, and after this, our exile, show unto us the blessed fruit of your womb, Jesus. O clement, O loving, O sweet Virgin Mary, pray for us, O Holy Mother of God, that we may be made worthy of the promises of Christ. In the name of the Father, and of the Son, and of the Holy Spirit, amen.

0: Hi, everyone. I'm Kevin Nelson. Here's a look at what's going on this week in the news. We begin with news from around the world. The French Bishops' Conference has announced that Pope Leo XIV is expected to make an official visit to France in late September. Church leaders say the trip would likely include stops in Paris and at the Marian Shrine of Lourdes, though the Vatican has not yet confirmed the itinerary or dates. Reports in France point to a possible visit around September 19th, just months before the country enters the campaign season for the 2027 presidential election. Preparations are already underway in Lourdes, where Pope Leo is expected to celebrate Mass, lead the famous torchlight procession, and spend the night at the sanctuary. The visit would mark Pope Leo's first trip to France as pontiff and could include an appearance at Notre Dame Cathedral. In news from the Vatican, amid tensions between U.S. President Donald Trump and Pope Leo XIV, U.S. Secretary of State Marco Rubio met with Pope this past week at the Vatican for talks focused on Iran, humanitarian aid, and global conflicts.
1: This is how Marco Rubio, the United States Secretary of State, arrived at the Vatican to meet with Pope Leo XIV. He was first welcomed by the new prefect of the papal household. This visit comes after several weeks of tension between Trump and the American Pope over the Iran war. The much-needed meeting between Washington and the Vatican has finally taken place.
2: Mr. Secretary,
3: it's good to see you.
2: Good morning.
3: It was almost a year that I was here with you.
2: 1 day, well, no, 10 days off.
1: Pope Leo was referring to his first meeting with Rubio, who had accompanied J.D. Vance for a visit to the Vatican on May 19, 2025, 1 day after the official start of Leo XIV's papacy. Rubio and the Pope met for about 45 minutes. As the former had indicated in advance, he wanted to speak with Pope Leo about religious freedom and the situation in Cuba. This meeting was followed by another between Rubio and Cardinal Pietro Parolin, who is effectively his counterpart at the Vatican.

0: in. It was likely with Perelin that Rubio addressed the most delicate part of his visit, calming tensions between the U.S. administration and the Holy See after Trump's attacks on Leo XIV.
1: More news from around the world. As Russia's war on Ukraine rages on, several Catholic aid organizations that have been working in Ukraine said they remain united in hope. Several speakers and participants joined together recently at the New York headquarters of the Catholic Near East Welfare Association for a briefing on Catholic efforts to assist Ukraine. The Catholic Near East Welfare Association and the USCCB were joined by the Knights of Columbus in sponsoring the event. The gathering featured an update on the situation in Ukraine by Metropolitan Archbishop Boris Gudziak of the Ukrainian Catholic Archeparchy of Philadelphia, who divides his time between the U.S. and Ukraine as part of his multiple leadership roles in the Ukrainian Greek Catholic Church. In his update, the Archbishop emphasized the gratitude of Ukrainians for U.S. support. The Archbishop said that amid the Ukrainian people's great exhaustion and loss, with funerals of soldiers a daily experience, not one person in Ukraine has expressed to him a desire to give up. The Archbishop said that 4 million people have been displaced internally in Ukraine, but he noted that there has not been a need to establish refugee camps since people are helping people. Archbishop Gudziak said the fight has also been for religious freedom, saying that every time there is a Russian occupation on any part of Ukrainian territory, the Ukrainian Catholic Church is outlawed. Back to the Vatican now. Pope Leo XIV has once again attended the swearing-in ceremony of the new Pontifical Swiss Guards at the Vatican. 28 new recruits were sworn in this year. In his remarks at the ceremony, the Pope thanked the new recruits for their commitment and love of the Church.
0: You can recognize them by their distinct uniform, the Swiss Guard, the Pope's personal protection force, who guard his apartments and the Vatican, and who accompany him on his apostolic journeys. The oath they swear is precisely to the Pope, making him their direct superior. Pope Leo in particular seems to enjoy their swearing-in ceremony, which begins like this. Last year, Pope Leo XIV became the first pope to preside over the ceremony since 1968, and in 2026, he has done so again. This year, 28 new recruits have joined the smallest army in the world. With their left hand on the flag and three fingers from their right hand raised, symbolizing the Holy Trinity, each one in turn swears to serve Leo XIV and his successors with loyalty, even pledging that, if necessary, they'll die defending him. At the end of this year's ceremony, the Pope addressed them with these words.
2: A voi, cari giovani, che avete fatto il giuramento, esprimo la mia stima e la mia gratitudine. 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
0: Every May 6th, they celebrate this event in grand fashion with various events. It's the day that commemorates the sack of Rome, when this army, the smallest in the world, protected Pope Clement VII from the German troops of Charles V. Next year will mark the 500th anniversary of this epic historical event.
1: And finally in the news, after two decades of leadership, Pope Leo XIV has accepted the resignation of Bishop Larry Silva of Honolulu and named as his successor Jesuit Father Michael Castori. Bishop Silva, who is 76 years old, has served as Bishop of Honolulu since 2005. He was the first Hawaii-born Bishop of Honolulu. Bishop-designate Castori, who is 65 years old, currently serves as rector of a Rupe Jesuit residence at Seattle University and belongs to the Jesuits' West United States province. Bishop-designate Castori was born in Sacramento, California, and raised in Carmichael, California. He has a strong academic and pastoral background with degrees from Harvard, Fordham, and the Jesuit School of Theology, along with a doctorate from the University of California, Berkeley. He was ordained in 1998. His ministry includes decades serving Tongan communities, prison outreach, university work, and diocesan leadership in Oakland. His episcopal ordination and installation as the sixth bishop of Honolulu will take place July 28th at the Co-Cathedral of St. Teresa in Honolulu. Well, that is all the information we have for you at this time. I'm Kevin Nelson. Don't forget, you can keep up to date on Catholic news throughout the week with Catholic Newsbreak right here on the Catholic TV Network.

Lord of creation, you gave us the fertile earth, and with it our daily bread, as a sign of your love and providence. Today, we recognize with sorrow that millions of brothers and sisters continue to suffer from hunger, while so many goods are wasted at our tables.

awaken in us a new awareness that we learn to thank for every food, to consume simply, to share with joy, and to care for the fruits of the earth as a gift from you, destined for all, not just a few. Good Father, make us capable of transforming the logic of selfish consumption into a culture of solidarity. May our communities promote concrete gestures, awareness campaigns, food banks, and a sober and responsible lifestyle.

You who sent us your beloved Son, Jesus, broken bread for the life of the world, give us a new heart, hungry for justice and thirsty for fraternity.

May no one be excluded from the common table, and may your Spirit teach us to see bread not as an object of consumption, but as a sign of communion and care. Amen.

0: The inspiration for all this is my wife. She brought me back to the church when we first met. She told me to leave my job to go do this, to form this organization. Seeing the fruit of that now, which is just the impact that we made and the impact in the church worldwide, is just amazing. KCCF is made by Catholics for Catholics. All the investments that we utilize at Knights Columbus Charitable Fund align with the teachings of the Catholic Church. We ensure that when you have a donor advised fund with Knights Columbus Charitable Fund, you're not going to compromise your faith.
1: So what is a donor advised fund? Essentially, it's a charity in its simplest form. It allows people as a charity to make donations.
2: And like the other largest donor advised funds in the United States, Knights of Columbus Charitable Fund has the backing of an enormous financial institution that brings operational excellence, financial stability, and high quality customer service. The difference in what the Knights can uniquely provide is that mission to serve Catholics. And that's really what makes KCCF different.
3: As a member of a religious community, our community has no apostolates, which bring in money. And so all of our missions are funded by donations.
4: What makes Jesus's priesthood unique is that he is both the priest that offers the sacrifice, but his sacrifice is the sacrifice of himself. And we're meant to emulate that in our own lives. We offer the sacrifice of ourselves as priests, and the sacrifice that we offer is our own life for the sake of others and for the sake of God's glory, right? What does it mean to actually offer the sacrifice of ourselves? It means to offer our time, our talents, and our treasure. That's what the Knights Charitable Fund helps me to do, is to keep track of that latter part.
2: I find that the practice of charity is something that I can actually do that helps me stay in better communion with the church and better connection with God.
3: It's really inspiring to see people's generosity, the stewardship of their own resources, what has been entrusted to them by the Lord.
5: Our involvement in KCCF as a couple has really impacted our spiritual life, because the conversation is no longer just about our net worth and this measurable money, but it's really about how we're going to invest in eternity.
2: One of the great things about KCCF is the community of donors that it builds. And so not only are we able to facilitate your donations to the charities that you're choosing, but we're able to put you in touch with other donors and build community around philanthropy in a way that would be hard absent the existence of a donor-advised fund.
1: Most people don't understand how they work, and unfortunately think that they've got this complex issue of laws they have to cope with, and it's only for wealthy people. Nothing could be further from the truth.
0: There are so many people. We have donors that have $100 in their account. We have donors that have $20 million in their account. We have everything in between. I try to remind people all the time that our job is to build the kingdom of heaven here on earth, and to see our donors doing this every day, and I can help put that all together. I'm humbled every day that I get to give money away to charity. The legacy of Knights of Columbus Charitable Fund is generosity, radical generosity, bringing people in the church back to a more generous life.

Did you know that May is the month of Mary? Through her cooperation with God, Mary played a unique role in his plan for salvation. Her trust in his word makes her the ultimate model of faith. She is our loving mother who shows us how to be open to the promptings of the Holy Spirit. Her unending faith through moments of joy and sorrow has inspired many Christian believers to emulate her devotion to our Lord. By the 19th century, May was officially recognized as the month of Mary. According to Pope Paul VI and his encyclical on the month of May, in this month, the benefits of God's mercy come down to us from Mary's throne in greater abundance. There are many ways we can honor Mary during this month, such as praying the rosary, consecrating ourselves to our Blessed Mother, and wearing her miraculous medal as a daily reminder. Let us take this time to venerate our Blessed Mother through devotion and prayer, and ask her to intercede for us so that we can continuously deepen our relationship with her Son, Jesus Christ.

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1: And new season, new pope. 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

0: Hi, everyone. Kevin Elson here. We got a great show for you on Mondays. This is the day Hans Platte from Vinea Research Group joins us to share fascinating results from a national survey regarding Catholics. Great show for you on Mondays. This is the day Hans Platte from Vinea Research Group joins us to share fascinating results from a national survey regarding Catholics and the confessional, including encouraging news for those looking to return. It's going to be a very interesting and very good show. So tune in on Monday for This is the Day right here on Catholic TV, America's Catholic Television Network.
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0: Good day, everyone, on this sixth Sunday of Easter. It's great to be with you for the TV Mass. I'm so honored and thrilled to welcome back Father Joseph Boifo, a great friend of Catholic TV. He celebrates the Mass on Sunday and weekdays all the time. We're so grateful to him. Cheryl is our lector today. Thanks, Cheryl. And Father Boifo beautifully assists and ministers to the good people at Holy Apostles Parish in Halifax with the great Father Michael Hobson. Don't forget it, you can send your prayer intentions to us. You can text them at 844-697-5221. That's 844-697-5221. And perhaps we will read your intentions on This Is the Day. 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Father Boifo, great to see you. Could you please lead us in prayer?
1: Thank you, my Lord. In the name of the Father, and of the Son, and of the Holy Spirit.
0: Amen.
1: The Lord be with you.
2: And with your spirit.
1: Today is this Sunday of Easter. Brothers and sisters, to prepare ourselves to celebrate the sacred mysteries, let us acknowledge our sins. Lord, have mercy.
3: Lord, have mercy.
1: Christ, have mercy.
2: Christ, have mercy.
1: Lord, have mercy.
3: Lord, have mercy.
1: May Almighty God have mercy on us, forgive us our sins, and bring us to life everlasting.
0: Amen.
1: Glory to God in the highest, and on earth peace to people of good will. We praise you, we bless you, we adore you, we glorify you. We give you thanks for your great glory. Lord God, Heavenly King, O God, Almighty Father, Lord Jesus Christ, only begotten Son, Lord God, Lamb of God, Son of the Father, you take away the sins of the world. Have mercy on us. You take away the sins of the world. Receive our prayer. You are seated at the right hand of the Father. Have mercy on us. For you alone are the Holy One. You alone are the Lord. You alone are the Most High, Jesus Christ, with the Holy Spirit and the glory of God the Father. Amen. Let us pray. Grant, Almighty God, that we may celebrate with heartfelt devotion these days of joy, which we keep in honor of the risen Lord, and that what we will leave in remembrance, you may always hold to in what we do. Through our Lord Jesus Christ, your Son, who lives and reigns with you in the unity of the Holy Spirit, God, forever and ever.
0: Amen.
4: A reading from the Acts of the Apostles. Philip went down to the city of Samaria and proclaimed the Christ to them. With one accord, the crowds paid attention to what was said by Philip when they heard it and saw the things he was doing. For unclean spirits, crying out in a loud voice, came out of many possessed people, and many paralyzed or crippled people were cured. There was great joy in that city. Now, when the apostles in Jerusalem heard that Samaria had accepted the word of God, they

0: They sent them Peter and John, who went down and prayed for them, that they might receive the Holy Spirit. For it had not yet fallen upon any of them. They had only been baptized in the name of the Lord Jesus. Then they laid hands on them, and they received the Holy Spirit, the word of the Lord.
1: Thanks be to God.

0: A reading from the first letter of St. Peter. Beloved, sanctify Christ as Lord in your hearts. Always be ready to give an explanation to anyone who asks you for a reason for your hope. But do it with gentleness and reverence, keeping your conscience clear, so that when you are maligned, those who defame your good conduct in Christ may themselves be put to shame. For it is better to suffer for doing good, if that be the will of God, than for doing evil. For Christ also suffered for sins once, the righteous for the sake of the unrighteous, that he might lead you to God. Put to death in the flesh, he was brought to life in the spirit. The word of the Lord.
1: Thanks be to God.

0: of Mary, the Mother of Jesus, and our Mother, we pray with gratitude and affection for all the mothers, especially those who live in difficult conditions. Thank you. May God bless you.
1: E a tutti auguro una buona domenica.
0: And to all of you, I wish you a happy Sunday. And that's how then the Holy Father concludes his appeals. And once again, appealing for peace, and he has learned with a deep concern over the increasing violence in the Sahel region, especially in Chad and Mali, where so many people continue to suffer because of conflict and instability. And he says he's close to those, to all those affected, and he assures the victims his prayers and for all the families affected, and encourage effort aimed at building paths of peace and dialogue and cooperation among communities. And then he remembered us that today we celebrate the Coptic Catholic Friendship Day, and he extended a greeting to Pope Thedoros II. He called him dear brother, and he assured him of prayers to the beloved Coptic Church. And then he wished all the mothers a blessed, happy Mother's Day, and then expressed his gratitude to the people of Canary Islands for their generous welcoming given to the ship carrying those affected by Hunter virus. And he said, I'm looking forward with joy to my upcoming journey when I hope to meet the beloved people of the Canary Islands. And this then concludes the live broadcast of the recitation of the noonday Regina Coeli with Pope Leo XIV here in St. Peter's Square on this sixth Sunday of Easter, May the 10th. For continued coverage of today's Angelus, as well as other Vatican and world news, please visit the Vatican News web portal and follow us on Facebook, Instagram, X, and YouTube. On behalf of Vatican Media, I would like to thank our in-studio audio technicians, our audio coordinator, and all our television and radio partners, and our friends at DYCIA who have made this broadcast possible. And of course, thank you to you all for joining us. My name is Bonga Majola, and it has been a pleasure to accompany you today. A blessed Sunday to you all. Praise be Jesus Christ. Laudetur Jesus Christus.

0: The obscure saint of the month for May is Saint Ignatius of Laconi. Ignatius was the second of seven children of peasant parents in Sardinia. His path to the Franciscans was unusual. During a serious illness, Ignatius vowed to become a Capuchin if he recovered. He regained his health but ignored his promise. It wasn't until he was 20 years old and was in a riding accident that he was prompted to renew his pledge, which this time he acted on. Ignatius's reputation for self-denial and charity led to his appointment as the official beggar for the friars in Cagliari. He fulfilled that task for 40 years, suffering blindness for the last 2 years. While on his rounds, Ignatius would instruct children, visit the sick, and urge sinners to repent. The people of Cagliari were inspired by his kindness and his faithfulness to his work. Following a brief illness, he died in 1781. He was canonized in 1951, and his feast day is celebrated on May 11th. Hi everyone, I'm Kevin Nelson. Here's a look at what's going on this week in the news. We begin with news from around the world. The French Bishops' Conference has announced that Pope Leo XIV is expected to make an official visit to France in late September. Church leaders say the trip would likely include stops in Paris and at the Marian Shrine of Lourdes, though the Vatican has not yet confirmed the itinerary or dates. Reports in France point to a possible visit around September 19th, just months before the country enters the campaign season for the 2027 presidential election. Preparations are already underway in Lourdes, where Pope Leo is expected to celebrate Mass, lead the famous torchlight procession, and spend the night at the sanctuary. The visit would mark Pope Leo's first trip to France as pontiff and could include an appearance at Notre Dame Cathedral. In news from the Vatican, amid tensions between U.S. President Donald Trump and Pope Leo XIV, U.S. Secretary of State Marco Rubio met with Pope this past week at the Vatican for talks focused on Iran, humanitarian aid, and global conflicts.
1: This is how Marco Rubio, the United States Secretary of State, arrived at the Vatican to meet with Pope Leo XIV. He was first welcomed by the new prefect of the papal household. This visit comes after several weeks of tension between Trump and the American Pope over the Iran war. The much-needed meeting between Washington and the Vatican has finally taken place.
2: Mr. Secretary,
3: great to see you.
2: Good morning.
3: It was almost a year that was here with you.
2: 1 day, well, no, 10 days off.
1: Pope Leo was referring to his first meeting with Rubio, who had accompanied J.D. Vance for a visit to the Vatican on May 19, 2025, 1 day after the official start of Leo XIV's papacy. Rubio and the Pope met for about 45 minutes. As the former had indicated in advance, he wanted to speak with Pope Leo about religious freedom and the situation in Cuba. This meeting was followed by another between Rubio and Cardinal Pietro Parolin, who is effectively his counterpart at the Vatican. It was likely with Parolin that Rubio addressed the most delicate part of his visit, calming tensions between the U.S. administration and the Holy See after Trump's attacks on Leo XIV.
0: More news from around the world. As Russia's war on Ukraine rages on, several Catholic aid organizations that have been working in Ukraine said they remain united in hope. Several speakers and participants joined together recently at the New York headquarters of the Catholic Near East Welfare Association for a briefing on Catholic efforts to assist Ukraine. The Catholic Near East Welfare Association and the USCCB were joined by the Knights of Columbus in sponsoring the event. The gathering featured an update on the situation in Ukraine by Metropolitan Archbishop Boris Gudziak of the Ukrainian Catholic Archeparchy of Philadelphia, who divides his time between the U.S. and Ukraine as part of his multiple leadership roles in the Ukrainian Greek Catholic Church. In his update, the Archbishop emphasized the gratitude of Ukrainians for U.S. support. The Archbishop said that amid the Ukrainian people's great exhaustion and loss, with funerals of soldiers a daily experience, not one person in Ukraine has expressed to him a desire to give up. The Archbishop said that 4 million people have been displaced internally in Ukraine, but he noted that there has not been a need to establish refugee camps since people are helping people. Archbishop Gudziak said the fight has also been for religious freedom, saying that every time there is a Russian occupation on any part of Ukrainian territory, the Ukrainian Catholic Church is outlawed. Back to the Vatican now. Pope Leo XIV has once again attended the swearing-in ceremony of the new Pontifical Swiss Guards at the Vatican. 28 new recruits were sworn in this year. In his remarks at the ceremony, the Pope thanked the new recruits for their commitment and love of the Church.
1: You can recognize them by their distinct uniform, the Swiss Guard, the Pope's personal protection force, who guard his apartments and the Vatican, and who accompany him on his apostolic journeys. The oath they swear is precisely to the Pope, making him their direct superior. Pope Leo in particular seems to enjoy their swearing-in ceremony, which begins like this. Last year, Pope Leo XIV became the first pope to preside over the ceremony since 1968, and in 2026, he has done so again. This year, 28 new recruits have joined the smallest army in the world. With their left hand on the flag and three fingers from their right hand raised, symbolizing the Holy Trinity, each one in turn swears to serve Leo XIV and his successors with loyalty, even pledging that, if necessary, they'll die defending him. At the end of this year's ceremony, the Pope addressed them with these words.
4: A voi, cari giovani, che avete fatto il giuramento, esprimo la mia stima e la mia gratitudine. 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
1: Every May 6th, they celebrate this event in grand fashion with various events. It's the day that commemorates the sack of Rome, when this army, the smallest in the world, protected Pope Clement VII from the German troops of Charles V. Next year will mark the 500th anniversary of this epic historical event.
0: And finally in the news, after two decades of leadership, Pope Leo XIV has accepted the resignation of Bishop Larry Silva of Honolulu and named as his successor Jesuit Father Michael Castori. Bishop Silva, who is 76 years old, has served as Bishop of Honolulu since 2005. He was the first Hawaii-born Bishop of Honolulu. Bishop-designate Castori, who is 65 years old, currently serves as rector of a Rupe Jesuit residence at Seattle University and belongs to the Jesuits' West United States province. Bishop-designate Castori was born in Sacramento, California, and raised in Carmichael, California. He has a strong academic and pastoral background with degrees from Harvard, Fordham, and the Jesuit School of Theology, along with a doctorate from the University of California, Berkeley. He was ordained in 1998. His ministry includes decades serving Tongan communities, prison outreach, university work, and diocesan leadership in Oakland. His episcopal ordination and installation as the sixth bishop of Honolulu will take place July 28th at the Co-Cathedral of St. Teresa in Honolulu. Well, that is all the information we have for you at this time. I'm Kevin Nelson. Don't forget, you can keep up to date on Catholic news throughout the week with Catholic Newsbreak right here on the Catholic TV Network.

Lord of creation, you gave us the fertile earth, and with it our daily bread, as a sign of your love and providence. Today, we recognize with sorrow that millions of brothers and sisters continue to suffer from hunger, while so many goods are wasted at our tables.

awaken in us a new awareness that we learn to thank for every food, to consume simply, to share with joy, and to care for the fruits of the earth as a gift from you, destined for all, not just a few. Good Father, make us capable of transforming the logic of selfish consumption into a culture of solidarity. May our communities promote concrete gestures, awareness campaigns, food banks, and a sober and responsible lifestyle.

You who sent us your beloved Son, Jesus, broken bread for the life of the world, give us a new heart, hungry for justice and thirsty for fraternity.

May no one be excluded from the common table, and may your Spirit teach us to see bread not as an object of consumption, but as a sign of communion and care. Amen.

Did you know that May is the month of Mary? Through her cooperation with God, Mary played a unique role in his plan for salvation. Her trust in his word makes her the ultimate model of faith. She is our loving mother who shows us how to be open to the promptings of the Holy Spirit. Her unending faith through moments of joy and sorrow has inspired many Christian believers to emulate her devotion to our Lord. By the 19th century, May was officially recognized as the month of Mary. According to Pope Paul VI and his encyclical on the month of May, in this month, the benefits of God's mercy come down to us from Mary's throne in greater abundance. There are many ways we can honor Mary during this month, such as praying the rosary, consecrating ourselves to our Blessed Mother, and wearing her miraculous medal as a daily reminder. Let us take this time to venerate our Blessed Mother through devotion and prayer, and ask her to intercede for us so that we can continuously deepen our relationship with her Son, Jesus Christ.

Aloha, I'm Bishop Reed of America's Catholic Television Network, and I invite you to pray with me right now the joyful mysteries of the Most Holy Rosary of the Blessed Virgin Mary here in the Cathedral Basilica of Our Lady of Peace on the island of Oahu. The first Catholic missionaries arrived in Hawaii in July of 1827, members of the Congregation of the Sacred Hearts of Jesus and Mary. They quickly immersed themselves and integrated themselves into the island's community and culture, bringing with them, of course, the Word of God in Hawaiian, and celebrating Mass and the sacraments for the people in their native language. Just a year later, this cathedral was built on this spot in downtown Honolulu and dedicated to Our Lady of Peace. And how much we long for peace and pray for peace in our troubled and divided world. And so with that intention, I ask you to join me now in meditating on the joyful mysteries of the Most Holy Rosary of the Blessed Virgin Mary as we pray together in the name of the Father and of the Son and of the Holy Spirit. Amen. I believe in God, the Father Almighty, creator of heaven and earth, and in Jesus Christ, his only Son, our Lord, who was conceived by the Holy Spirit, born of the Virgin Mary, suffered under Pontius Pilate, was crucified, died, and was buried. He descended into hell. On the third day, he rose again from the dead. He ascended into heaven and is seated at the right hand of God the Father Almighty. From there, he will come to judge the living and the dead. I believe in the Holy Spirit, the Holy Catholic Church, the communion of saints, the forgiveness of sins, the resurrection of the body, and life everlasting. Amen. Our Father, who art in heaven, hallowed be thy name. Thy kingdom come, thy will be done on earth as it is in heaven. Give us this day our daily bread, and forgive us our trespasses, as we forgive those who trespass against us. And lead us not into temptation, but deliver us from evil. Amen. Hail Mary, full of grace, the Lord is with thee. Blessed art thou among women, and blessed is the fruit of thy womb, Jesus. Holy Mary, Mother of God, pray for us sinners, now and at the hour of our death. Amen. Hail Mary, full of grace, the Lord is with thee. Blessed art thou among women, and blessed is the fruit of thy womb, Jesus. Holy Mary, Mother of God, pray for us sinners, now and at the hour of our death. Amen. Hail Mary, full of grace, the Lord is with thee. Blessed art thou among women, and blessed is the fruit of thy womb, Jesus. Holy Mary, Mother of God, pray for us sinners, now and at the hour of our death. Amen. Glory be to the Father, and to the Son, and to the Holy Spirit, as it was in the beginning, is now, and ever shall be, world without end. Amen. O my Jesus, forgive us our sins, save us from the fires of hell. Lead all souls into heaven, especially those in most need of thy mercy. The first joyful mystery, the Annunciation. Mary was a young girl, but yet she had within her such tremendous human courage. But not only that, she was given by God the right disposition, and she was prepared by God from the first moment of her conception. She was conceived without sin so that she might willingly give herself over to God's will. It is for us, this mystery of the Annunciation, a sign and confirmation that God's mysterious plan was being played out, even in the fact that Joseph, a just man, stood with Mary and was willing to make the sacrifice along with her so that the Word might become flesh. And so, meditating on this mystery, we pray, Our Father who art in heaven, hallowed be thy name. Thy kingdom come, thy will be done on earth as it is in heaven. Give us this day our daily bread, and forgive us our trespasses as we forgive those who trespass against us. And lead us not into temptation, but deliver us from evil. Amen. Hail Mary, full of grace, the Lord is with thee. Blessed art thou among women, and blessed is the fruit of thy womb, Jesus.
Holy Mary, Mother of God, pray for us sinners, now and at the hour of our death. Amen. Hail Mary, full of grace, the Lord is with thee. Blessed art thou among women, and blessed is the fruit of thy womb, Jesus. Holy Mary, Mother of God, pray for us sinners, now and at the hour of our death. Amen. Hail Mary, full of grace, the Lord is with thee. Blessed art thou among women, and blessed is the fruit of thy womb, Jesus. Holy Mary, Mother of God, pray for us sinners, now and at the hour of our death. Amen. Hail Mary, full of grace, the Lord is with thee. Blessed art thou among women, and blessed is the fruit of thy womb, Jesus. Holy Mary, Mother of God, pray for us sinners, now and at the hour of our death. Amen. Hail Mary, full of grace, the Lord is with thee. Blessed art thou among women, and blessed is the fruit of thy womb, Jesus. Holy Mary, Mother of God, pray for us sinners, now and at the hour of our death. Amen. Hail Mary, full of grace, the Lord is with thee. Blessed art thou among women, and blessed is the fruit of thy womb, Jesus. Holy Mary, Mother of God, pray for us sinners, now and at the hour of our death. Amen. Hail Mary, full of grace, the Lord is with thee. Blessed art thou among women, and blessed is the fruit of thy womb, Jesus. Holy Mary, Mother of God, pray for us sinners, now and at the hour of our death. Amen. Hail Mary, full of grace, the Lord is with thee. Blessed art thou among women, and blessed is the fruit of thy womb, Jesus. Holy Mary, Mother of God, pray for us sinners, now and at the hour of our death. Amen. Hail Mary, full of grace, the Lord is with thee. Blessed art thou among women, and blessed is the fruit of thy womb, Jesus. Holy Mary, Mother of God, pray for us sinners, now and at the hour of our death. Amen. Hail Mary, full of grace, the Lord is with thee. Blessed art thou among women, and blessed is the fruit of thy womb, Jesus. Holy Mary, Mother of God, pray for us sinners, now and at the hour of our death. Amen. Glory be to the Father, and to the Son, and to the Holy Spirit, as it was in the beginning, is now, and ever shall be, world without end. Amen. O my Jesus, forgive us our sins. Save us from the fires of hell. Lead all souls into heaven, especially those in most need of thy mercy. The second joyful mystery, the Visitation. Whenever I have good news to share with my family, I immediately pick up my phone and either call or text them to let them know. So you can just imagine the joy of Mary hastening to her family, to the home of her cousin Elizabeth, with this perplexing but very

good news. It must have been such a joyful moment. Yet another confirmation that Mary's yes was just what the world needed. And so we pray. Our Father who art in heaven, hallowed be thy name. Thy kingdom come, thy will be done on earth as it is in heaven. Give us this day our daily bread, and forgive us our trespasses, as we forgive those who trespass against us. And lead us not into temptation, but deliver us from evil. Amen. Hail Mary, full of grace, the Lord is with thee. Blessed art thou among women, and blessed is the fruit of thy womb, Jesus. Holy Mary, Mother of God, pray for us sinners, now and at the hour of our death. Amen. Hail Mary, full of grace, the Lord is with thee. Blessed art thou among women, and blessed is the fruit of thy womb, Jesus. Holy Mary, Mother of God, pray for us sinners, now and at the hour of our death. Amen. Hail Mary, full of grace, the Lord is with thee. Blessed art thou among women, and blessed is the fruit of thy womb, Jesus. Holy Mary, Mother of God, pray for us sinners, now and at the hour of our death. Amen. Hail Mary, full of grace, the Lord is with thee. Blessed art thou among women, and blessed is the fruit of thy womb, Jesus. Holy Mary, Mother of God, pray for us sinners, now and at the hour of our death. Amen. Hail Mary, full of grace, the Lord is with thee. Blessed art thou among women, and blessed is the fruit of thy womb, Jesus. Holy Mary, Mother of God, pray for us sinners, now and at the hour of our death. Amen. Hail Mary, full of grace, the Lord is with thee. Blessed art thou among women, and blessed is the fruit of thy womb, Jesus. Holy Mary, Mother of God, pray for us sinners, now and at the hour of our death. Amen. Hail Mary, full of grace, the Lord is with thee. Blessed art thou among women, and blessed is the fruit of thy womb, Jesus. Holy Mary, Mother of God, pray for us sinners, now and at the hour of our death. Amen. Hail Mary, full of grace, the Lord is with thee. Blessed art thou among women, and blessed is the fruit of thy womb, Jesus. Holy Mary, Mother of God, pray for us sinners, now and at the hour of our death. Amen. Hail Mary, full of grace, the Lord is with thee. Blessed art thou among women, and blessed is the fruit of thy womb, Jesus. Holy Mary, Mother of God, pray for us sinners, now and at the hour of our death. Amen. Hail Mary, full of grace, the Lord is with thee. Blessed art thou among women, and blessed is the fruit of thy womb, Jesus. Holy Mary, Mother of God, pray for us sinners, now and at the hour of our death. Amen. Glory be to the Father, and to the Son, and to the Holy Spirit, as it was in the beginning, is now, and ever shall be, world without end. Amen. O my Jesus, forgive us our sins. Save us from the fires of hell. Lead all souls into heaven, especially those who are in most need of thy mercy. The third joyful mystery, the nativity of our Lord Jesus Christ. It happened in Bethlehem, in a place surrounded by shepherd's fields. And in fact, the only witnesses of this great event were his mother and father, and the shepherds themselves. And of course, the angels who gave glory to God in the highest. After all this waiting, men and women and children for centuries looked forward to the coming of the Messiah. After all of this waiting, the Word of God became flesh. The very presence of God was held in his mother's arms. With the joy of Christmas, we pray. Our Father who art in heaven, hallowed be thy name. Thy kingdom come, thy will be done on earth as it is in heaven. Give us this day our daily bread, and forgive us our trespasses as we forgive those who trespass against us. And lead us not into temptation, but deliver us from evil. Amen. Hail Mary, full of grace, the Lord is with thee. Blessed art thou among women, and blessed is the fruit of thy womb, Jesus. Holy Mary, Mother of God, pray for us sinners, now and at the hour of our death. Amen. Hail Mary, full of grace, the Lord is with thee. Blessed art thou among women, and blessed is the fruit of thy womb, Jesus. Holy Mary, Mother of God, pray for us sinners, now and at the hour of our death. Amen.
Hail, Mary, full of grace, the Lord is with thee. Blessed art thou among women, and blessed is the fruit of thy womb, Jesus. Holy Mary, Mother of God, pray for us sinners, now and at the hour of our death. Amen. Hail, Mary, full of grace, the Lord is with thee. Blessed art thou among women, and blessed is the fruit of thy womb, Jesus. Holy Mary, Mother of God, pray for us sinners, now and at the hour of our death. Amen. Hail, Mary, full of grace, the Lord is with thee. Blessed art thou among women, and blessed is the fruit of thy womb, Jesus. Holy Mary, Mother of God, pray for us sinners, now and at the hour of our death. Amen. Hail, Mary, full of grace, the Lord is with thee. Blessed art thou among women, and blessed is the fruit of thy womb, Jesus. Holy Mary, Mother of God, pray for us sinners, now and at the hour of our death. Amen. Hail, Mary, full of grace, the Lord is with thee. Blessed art thou among women, and blessed is the fruit of thy womb, Jesus. Holy Mary, Mother of God, pray for us sinners, now and at the hour of our death. Amen. Hail, Mary, full of grace, the Lord is with thee. Blessed art thou among women, and blessed is the fruit of thy womb, Jesus. Holy Mary, Mother of God, pray for us sinners, now and at the hour of our death. Amen. Hail, Mary, full of grace, the Lord is with thee. Blessed art thou among women, and blessed is the fruit of thy womb, Jesus. Holy Mary, Mother of God, pray for us sinners, now and at the hour of our death. Amen. Hail, Mary, full of grace, the Lord is with thee. Blessed art thou among women, and blessed is the fruit of thy womb, Jesus. Holy Mary, Mother of God, pray for us sinners, now and at the hour of our death. Amen. Glory be to the Father, and to the Son, and to the Holy Spirit, as it was in the beginning, is now, and ever shall be, world without end. Amen. O my Jesus, forgive us our sins. Save us from the fires of hell. Lead all souls into heaven, especially those in most need of thy mercy. The fourth joyful mystery, the presentation. The temple in Jerusalem was the main place of worship, the presence of the living God there. And so, on an ordinary day, Jesus was brought. A little child, a baby, the firstborn, was brought to the temple by his holy family. That holy family brought the light of the world into that temple. There must have been incredible joy there, but yet it was simple, simple yet profound. As we meditate upon this mystery of the presentation of the Lord Jesus in the temple, we pray, Our Father, who art in heaven, hallowed be thy name. Thy kingdom come, thy will be done on earth as it is in heaven. Give us this day our daily bread, and forgive us our trespasses, as we forgive those who trespass against us. And lead us not into temptation, but deliver us from evil. Amen. Hail, Mary, full of grace, the Lord is with thee. Blessed art thou among women, and blessed is the fruit of thy womb, Jesus. Holy Mary, Mother of God, pray for us sinners, now and at the hour of our death. Amen. Hail Mary, full of grace, the Lord is with thee. Blessed art thou among women, and blessed is the fruit of thy womb, Jesus. Holy Mary, Mother of God, pray for us sinners, now and at the hour of our death. Amen. Hail Mary, full of grace, the Lord is with thee. Blessed art thou among women, and blessed is the fruit of thy womb, Jesus. Holy Mary, Mother of God, pray for us sinners, now and at the hour of our death. Amen. Hail Mary, full of grace, the Lord is with thee. Blessed art thou among women, and blessed is the fruit of thy womb, Jesus. Holy Mary, Mother of God, pray for us sinners, now and at the hour of our death. Amen. Hail Mary, full of grace, the Lord is with thee. Blessed art thou among women, and blessed is the fruit of thy womb, Jesus. Holy Mary, Mother of God, pray for us sinners, now and at the hour of our death. Amen. Hail Mary, full of grace, the Lord is with thee. Blessed art thou among women, and blessed is the fruit of thy womb, Jesus. Holy Mary, Mother of God, pray for us sinners, now and at the hour of our death. Amen. Hail Mary, full of grace, the Lord is with thee. Blessed art thou among women, and blessed is the fruit of thy womb, Jesus. Holy Mary, Mother of God, pray for us sinners, now and at the hour of our death. Amen. Hail Mary, full of grace, the Lord is with thee.
Blessed art thou among women, and blessed is the fruit of thy womb, Jesus. Holy Mary, Mother of God, pray for us sinners, now and at the hour of our death. Amen. Hail Mary, full of grace, the Lord is with thee. Blessed art thou among women, and blessed is the fruit of thy womb, Jesus. Holy Mary, Mother of God, pray for us sinners, now and at the hour of our death. Amen. Hail Mary, full of grace, the Lord is with thee. Blessed art thou among women, and blessed is the fruit of thy womb, Jesus. Holy Mary, Mother of God, pray for us sinners, now and at the hour of our death. Amen. Glory be to the Father, and to the Son, and to the Holy Spirit, as it was in the beginning, is now, and ever shall be, world without end. Amen. O my Jesus, forgive us our sins, save us from the fires of hell, lead all souls into heaven, especially those in most need of thy mercy. The fifth and final joyful mystery, the finding of Jesus in the temple. Jesus was but 12 years old, and after visiting in the temple area and on the way home, his parents noticed that he was not among their company. And so, returning with great anxiety to the temple, they found him sitting with the teachers, listening, and himself teaching. And his response when they asked why he hadn't been with them was, "Did you not know that I had to be in my Father's house?" It's hard for us to understand, because it is such a profound mystery, the connection between the Father and the Son and the Holy Spirit. They are one, yet distinct persons. But Jesus' words are true. He had to be there with the Father. Where else would he be? And so he returned with them, and he grew in age and wisdom and grace before people. Our Father, who art in heaven, hallowed be thy name. Thy kingdom come, thy will be done on earth as it is in heaven. Give us this day our daily bread, and forgive us our trespasses as we forgive those who trespass against us. And lead us not into temptation, but deliver us from evil. Amen. Hail Mary, full of grace, the Lord is with thee. Blessed art thou among women, and blessed is the fruit of thy womb, Jesus. Holy Mary, Mother of God, pray for us sinners, now and at the hour of our death. Amen. Hail Mary, full of grace, the Lord is with thee. Blessed art thou among women, and blessed is the fruit of thy womb, Jesus. Holy Mary, Mother of God, pray for us sinners, now and at the hour of our death. Amen. Hail Mary, full of grace, the Lord is with thee. Blessed art thou among women, and blessed is the fruit of thy womb, Jesus. Holy Mary, Mother of God, pray for us sinners, now and at the hour of our death. Amen. Hail Mary, full of grace, the Lord is with thee. Blessed art thou among women, and blessed is the fruit of thy womb, Jesus. Holy Mary, Mother of God, pray for us sinners, now and at the hour of our death. Amen. Hail Mary, full of grace, the Lord is with thee. Blessed art thou among women, and blessed is the fruit of thy womb, Jesus. Holy Mary, Mother of God, pray for us sinners, now and at the hour of our death. Amen. Hail Mary, full of grace, the Lord is with thee. Blessed art thou among women, and blessed is the fruit of thy womb, Jesus. Holy Mary, Mother of God, pray for us sinners, now and at the hour of our death. Amen. Hail Mary, full of grace, the Lord is with thee. Blessed art thou among women, and blessed is the fruit of thy womb, Jesus. Holy Mary, Mother of God, pray for us sinners, now and at the hour of our death. Amen. Hail Mary, full of grace, the Lord is with thee. Blessed art thou among women, and blessed is the fruit of thy womb, Jesus. Holy Mary, Mother of God, pray for us sinners, now and at the hour of our death. Amen. Hail Mary, full of grace, the Lord is with thee. Blessed art thou among women, and blessed is the fruit of thy womb, Jesus. Holy Mary, Mother of God, pray for us sinners, now and at the hour of our death. Amen. Hail Mary, full of grace, the Lord is with thee. Blessed art thou among women, and blessed is the fruit of thy womb, Jesus. Holy Mary, Mother of God, pray for us sinners, now and at the hour of our death. Amen. Hail Mary, full of grace, the Lord is with thee. Blessed art thou among women, and blessed is the fruit of thy womb, Jesus. Holy Mary, Mother of God, pray for us sinners, now and at the hour of our death. Amen. Glory be to the Father, and to the Son, and to the Holy Spirit,
as it was in the beginning, is now, and ever shall be, world without end. Amen. O my Jesus, forgive us our sins. Save us from the fires of hell.

lead all souls into heaven, especially those in most need of thy mercy. Hail, Holy Queen, Mother of Mercy, our life, our sweetness, and our hope. To thee do we cry, poor banished children of Eve. To thee do we send up our sighs, mourning and weeping in this valley of tears. Turn then, most gracious advocate, thine eyes of mercy toward us. And after this, our exile, show unto us the blessed fruit of thy womb, Jesus. O clement, O loving, O sweet Virgin Mary. Pray for us, O Holy Mother of God, that we may be made worthy of the promises of Christ. Let us pray. O God, whose only begotten Son, who has purchased for us the rewards of eternal life, grant, we beseech thee, that by meditating upon these joyful mysteries of the Most Holy Rosary of the Blessed Virgin Mary, we may both imitate what they contain and obtain what they promise. Through the same Christ our Lord. Amen. May the divine assistance remain always with us. May the souls of the faithful departed through the mercy of God rest in peace. Holy Mother, with thy loving child, thy blessing give to us this day. In the name of the Father, and of the Son, and of the Holy Spirit. Amen. Well, thank you so much for joining me in prayer today, meditating as we have on the joyful mysteries of the Holy Rosary here at the Cathedral Basilica of Our Lady of Peace, the Mother Church of the Diocese of Honolulu, Hawaii. And may the Mother of the King of Peace, our Queen and Blessed Lady, grant you, by her intercession, a certain peace in your heart this day. And despite the many difficulties and troubles of our world, by her prayers, may we gain unity and tranquility. Amen. And mahalo.

0: The obscure saint of the month for May is Saint Ignatius of Laconi. Ignatius was the second of seven children of peasant parents in Sardinia. His path to the Franciscans was unusual. During a serious illness, Ignatius vowed to become a Capuchin if he recovered. He regained his health but ignored his promise. It wasn't until he was 20 years old and was in a riding accident that he was prompted to renew his pledge, which this time he acted on. Ignatius's reputation for self-denial and charity led to his appointment as the official beggar for the friars in Cagliari. He fulfilled that task for 40 years, suffering blindness for the last 2 years. While on his rounds, Ignatius would instruct children, visit the sick, and urge sinners to repent. The people of Cagliari were inspired by his kindness and his faithfulness to his work. Following a brief illness, he died in 1781. He was canonized in 1951, and his feast day is celebrated on May 11th.
1: My name is Father John Melepuram. I used to work with the Indian Catholics in Philadelphia. I was Pastor St. Thomas Siro Malabar Catholic Church in Philadelphia. Right now working as a chaplain at Nazareth Hospital in Philadelphia. I used to grow in a family where I used to pray with our parents every day the rosary. And when I grew up, I was so much interested in following Mother Mary in many ways. Because of the rosary I used to recite every day at home. And also Mother Mary became a model for me in becoming a priest as well, because she is the one who contained Jesus for the first time in this world and communicated Jesus to this world. So I'm also called to communicate Jesus to this world by in my ministry, in my personal life, and my relationship as well. So Mary is the best model for us in a way, humble and simple way that she followed Jesus, foot to foot and everywhere and wherever Jesus went, followed Jesus. And she, wherever she went, also gave the joy to the people whomever she met as well. So in a way, in my ministry, I follow Mother Mary. And always I keep Mother Mary's picture in my pocket. I just want to show you one other thing that you may be surprised to see, that I keep that picture in my pocket. Also, I have two pictures, one of Mother Mary, the Our Lady of Grace, and also this is Our Lady of Health, which I used to be an instrument and to dedicate a shrine here in Miraculous Mother Shrine as well. So Mother Mary is a great model for me. I keep my rosary always with me, and also I keep a Miraculous Medal in the rosary, and I pray with the rosary always with the Miraculous Medal Shrine. You know, this medal is always with me, and she's very much helpful in my ministry throughout the past almost 35 years wherever I used to work as a priest. And everything whatever I ask for her, she has given me through Jesus and with her intercession. And I love Mother Mary. I dedicate every day to Mother Mary in my prayer, morning and evening as well. I love Mother Mary, the way she communicated Jesus to this world. She is my mother and Jesus' mother, as well as the mother of the church as well. Thank God that she is for us everywhere to intercede for our faith journey and life journey in family, community, and missions and ministry as well. Thank you so much. God bless you.
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friends. We received many letters this week wanting to know what happened to that dead horse in the bathroom and how we got rid of it. Well, it was very simple to get rid of it. We just took the plug out of the bathtub. As we announced last week, our subject tonight is the glory of the soldier. And under soldier, of course, we include everyone in the Marines, the foot soldiers, those who fight in the air, sailors, everyone, men and women, who are engaged in the armed forces. Just before the show, we were giving out the second series of our telecasts. You know, we do not have them written out beforehand, so we take them down after the telecasts are finished. We take them down from Kinescope. And someone noticed in the crew tonight that the little angel is very favorable to the sailors. I just noticed tonight, if you notice that the little angel here is wearing a sailor hat. The difference, as you see, between my angel, he loves all the armed forces. Between my angel and the sailor is that the sailor, whenever he sees a schooner such as is in this picture, he drinks it, and my angel just dances when he sees one. There are all kinds of stories, as you know, told about the sailors and the Marines and the men in the Air Force. For example, I suppose the sailors have constantly been maligned by saying they have a girl in every port. Now, that is not true, because they haven't been in every port. Many have been to Davenport,

The soldier has had a great and varied history. And is the origin of the word is interesting. When the soldiers became mercenary and sold themselves out to the highest bidder in the 15th or 16th century, they were given their pay. And in French, it was sold. And hence the name in French became soldat, from which we derive the word soldier. There's a world of difference between the soldier, of course, of the free world, our democracy, and the soldier of the Soviet world. You're looking at my angel because he came aboard? The soldier of the slave world, that is to say of the communist world, is necessarily bent on offense. Because the whole communist philosophy is dedicated to world revolution. And once you arm men of that particular type of civilization, you necessarily make them offensive soldiers. Because one thing you can't do with bayonets is sit on them. So the communists send them conquering throughout the world. Soldiers of a democratic country are quite different. Soldiers in a democracy come into being very much like locks might come into a village. Here's 1,000 homes in a village. Every man is friendly with his neighbor. There are no locks on windows, no bars on doors. Everyone is free to come and go in any house in the neighborhood. One night a thief breaks in. The next morning, 1,000 locks have to be purchased. Now, it happens that there's the thief in the world. That's the reason democracies have to arm. The greatest tribute that can be paid to soldiers is to recall that they are always spoken of well in the scriptures. In the Old Testament, great soldiers are praised like Joshua, David, and Gideon. In the New Testament, whenever an individual is mentioned, always in terms of praise. And I believe the reason is that when a civilization like the Roman began to rot, the putrefaction starts at the center, which means that off at the periphery, in the military, in the armed forces, there are still those remnants of respect for law, and decency, and order, which preserve civilization. And that is why the soldiers that are found in the outposts of the Roman Empire in gospel times are men to be praised. And two great characteristic notes of soldiers are found in the Gospels, found throughout history. The first note of the great soldier is sympathy. And the second is a spirit of sacrifice. First of all, sympathy. One soldier does not make an army any more than one swallow makes a summer. He's committed to live in community, and so he develops a spirit of friendliness with his fellow man. And then in addition to that, he has to travel very often to other lands. And these great floods of humanitarianism wipe away all the barriers and obstructions of race and of nation and of color and of class. And he begins to understand what Alexander the Great told his soldiers in Persia, that God is the common father of all men. Soldier begins to see as he goes into other lands that all people are one and all made of one blood. And this sympathy begets a humility in the soldier. When a man is alone, he can be proud of himself. When he's with others, he's much more humble. Fly on the nose of the cameraman looks very large. In the theater, it looks small. When a man is alone and by himself, he can be an egotist. But when he's in an army and in another world, he becomes very humble. And that explains the sympathy and the humility of these soldiers. One of them that was mentioned in the gospel, the centurion of Capernaum. See how sympathetic he was. And how sympathetic he had to be to win the reputation that he enjoyed
After all, he belonged to this great power of Rome that was sending its eagles throughout the world. He comes into a conquered people. Naturally, he was unpopular. He should have been. For the Romans were in the land of the Jews, very much like Soviets are in China or in Poland. And yet, he was kindly and sympathetic, and one day he came to our Lord and said that his servant was sick. The servant of that Roman soldier was probably a slave. Caesar once complained that he wept at the death of a servant. But this man is interested in the life of his servant.

And he comes to our Lord and asks that the servant be healed. And the Jewish elders were struck with the sympathy and kindness of the man, went to our Lord, and they gave two arguments why he should be helped. Imagine two arguments in favor of this Roman

And he was humble too. Oh, so very humble. Because he said to our Lord, I do not want you to enter under my roof. You need not come to my house. I have men under me, because I am a man of authority. I say to one, go, and he goeth. Come, and he cometh. To another, do this, and he doth it. Therefore, he suggested to our Lord that merely the word of his omnipotent lip would be enough to cure the servant. And the servant was cured at that hour. The soldier was kind and sympathetic, and in these days, when those who follow the Savior reach the moment of most intimate union with him, there wells up at the moment of communion on the lips of a devout Christian the words of a soldier. Lord, I am not worthy. This sympathy we find in our American soldiers throughout the world. We know what they are doing in mission lands, for example, the aid they are giving to our leprosaria, to our hospitals, to our homes for the aged, how they are helping the orphans and the refugees throughout the world. Not only our own soldiers. Let me tell you this story about a communist soldier. One of our missionary sisters was telling me just the other day, when she was in prison in China for a couple of years, she contracted malaria. And the communists refused to give her any water. Her throat was like a blazing fire. She said to the communist soldier nearby, I'm dying. He said, good. We will not have to feed you. All we have to do is bury you. She said, give me some tea. He was making a pot of tea in the prison. The communist soldier said, why should I give you tea? You are an enemy. And then his mouth became a crater of hate and a volcano of blasphemy. And as he cursed her and accused her of being a spy and an agent of an imperialist power, amidst all of his cursing and blasphemies, he moved over to this dying sister and poured some tea into her tin cup that saved her life. But he was seen. Reported to the party and demoted. But the point that I want to bring out is that the natural sympathy of a soldier overcame the hardness even of communist philosophy, and he broke the bonds of all dialectical materialism to prove that a soldier is a man of sympathy and love. Then humility. Would you like to see a letter I got from a soldier the other day that indicates humility? He passed me by in the street. Failed to see me, and he wrote this letter. The soldier says, Dear Bishop Sheen, last evening at the Alfred Smith dinner, I was told that while I was passing through the streets of New York yesterday, you stopped at a street corner to greet me. I regret I failed to see you, but I do assure you that I am more than complimented by your friendly thoughtfulness. I would have valued the opportunity to have stopped my car, however briefly, to chat for a moment with personal regards. Would you like to know the name of the soldier? Dwight D. Eisenhower.

I wrote to the president and I said, in America, when the president passes a friend on the street and through no fault of his own fails to recognize him, he sends a letter of greeting. That is democracy. In Russia, when the dictator passes a friend on the street without recognizing him, that means he's marked for liquidation. That is communism. The second quality of the soldier is sacrifice. Sacrifice in times of peace, because he has to leave his home, his loved ones. Because he has to go through the long routine of preparation. And in addition to that,

when there was no excitement for battle, no spur to action, he still has to go through the indelicacies of barracks life. And then in time of war, the soldier's a man of sacrifice because on the battlefield he does not live for himself. He does not die for himself. He lives and he dies for others. His life is characterized by a beautiful vicariousness, surrender of self for others. We find this in a great soldier, too, that is mentioned in the gospel. There's a centurion, he had charge of 100 soldiers, which was 1/60th of a Roman legion, the Roman legion amounting to 6,000 men. He was sent out this particular day to execute a batch of criminals. He had done it 100 times before. It was the old Roman method of putting men to death. He knew all about it. He went through with it, was struck a bit by the fact that one who was crucified, as soon as the nails hit his hands, said, "Father, forgive them, for they know not what they do." Then he noticed, too, that death did not seem to come to him, that he went out to meet it. And he died, speaking in a loud voice, as if he were giving up his own life, which he did, saying, "Father, into thy hands I commend my spirit." The change came over that particular soldier. He was seeing now not the circumstances of death, as men are generally interested today in the circumstances of death as they follow murder mysteries and read detective stories. But this soldier became for the moment tremendously interested in the significance of death and all that it implied. He began to see that here was someone who was giving his life for another. And then this soldier made a public affirmation of his faith. As he said, "Indeed, this was the Son of God." He was the first to say, "There are no atheists in Foxhole." And the spirit of sacrifice has passed over into the lives of our soldiers. We know 100 stories we could tell you of men who risked their own lives, and some even have died, just to save the one that they call a buddy. And you remember Joyce Kilmer, one of the great soldiers of World War I, how he translated everything that happened to him in war into the scene which this Roman soldier saw on the hill of Calvary. And he would first of all complain about his army life, and then he would think of that great soldier and his vicarious death. He gave himself for the world. And he said, "My shoulders ache beneath my pack. Lie easier, cross upon his back. I march with feet that burn and smart. Spread holy feet upon my heart. I dare not lift a hand to clear my eyes of salty tears that sear." Then shall my fickle soul forget thy agony of bloody sweat. My rifle hand is sick and numb. From thy pierced palm, red rivers come. Lord, thou hast suffered more for me than all the hosts of land and sea. Then let me render.

0: back again the millions of thy gift. Amen. Poem of a soldier sacrificed himself for his country. Why not then recognize their great value? We wonder, why is it that in times of war we praise the sacrifice, the self-forgetfulness, the self-abnegation, and the fearlessness of our soldiers on the battlefield, and then in time of peace call such sacrifice and such discipline womanly virtues? Why do we do it? Why is it that in times of war we commend the soldier for obedience to his orders, for his oath of fealty, for the fulfillment of his missions, for obedience to all of his commissions, and then in time of peace have little respect for the same obedience? We'll not put it into our schools and into our homes and into our national life, with the result that we pay the terrible penalty of juvenile delinquency. Why is it that in time of war we tell our soldiers that they must be ready, if need be, to give their lives for the preservation of the liberty of our country? And then in time of peace, we say it is asking too much of any man to give an answer to the question, are you a loyal American? Are you a communist? There are no Fifth Amendments on battlefields behind which our soldiers may protect their lives. Shall we therefore be ashamed in peace of what we are so proud in war? Rather, let us put on the breastplate of justice, the shield of faith, carrying the sword of the Spirit, marching with courage under the great God who is the Lord of hosts, and under the protection of a woman who is as invincible as an army drawn up in battle array. Then we shall preserve our country, our traditions, our soldiers, and our America. Bye now, and God love you.
1: People of all faiths recognize Bishop Fulton J. Sheen as one of the greatest communicators of the 20th century. He was born in El Paso, Illinois, in May of 1896. As a young boy, he knew he wanted to be a priest. He served as an altar boy at St. Mary's Cathedral in Peoria, Illinois. At St. Viator College, his education and debating skills taught him the skills he used throughout his life. His unique ability at being natural and at ease in front of any audience was noted early in his ministry. He was ordained in 1919 and went on to become one of the best-known and greatly loved priests in church history. He wrote 96 books and hundreds of articles and columns. He broadcast numerous radio and TV programs. People from all faiths watched him on television because he spoke to every man. They always waited with joy for his goodbye, his blessing, God love you. It continues to give us joy and memories.
0: Bye now, and God love you.
1: Bishop Fulton J. Sheen went to be with the Lord in December of 1979. Fulton J. Sheen, requiescat in pace.

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1: And new season, new pope. We're still getting used to this new pope, this new American pope.
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0: Oh my gosh!
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3: The obscure saint of the month for May is St. Ignatius of Laconi. Ignatius was the second of seven children of peasant parents in Sardinia. His path to the Franciscans was unusual. During a serious illness, Ignatius vowed to become a Capuchin if he recovered. He regained his health but ignored his promise. It wasn't until he was 20 years old and was in a riding accident that he was prompted to renew his pledge, which this time he acted on. Ignatius's reputation for self-denial and charity led to his appointment as the official beggar for the friars in Cagliari. He fulfilled that task for 40 years, suffering blindness for the last 2 years. While on his rounds, Ignatius would instruct children, visit the sick, and urge sinners to repent. The people of Cagliari were inspired by his kindness and his faithfulness to his work. Following a brief illness, he died in 1781. He was canonized in 1951, and his feast day is celebrated on May 11th.

May procession. The words evoke warm images of a simpler time. Little girls in white communion dresses gathered around a statue of our Blessed Mother, or faithful Catholics walking down a sidewalk, rosaries in hand, with a statue of Mary adorned in flowers leading the way. This is part of our faith, a living tradition as deeply embedded in us as making the sign of the cross, and its roots stretch out more than 2,000 years. The custom of processions dates back at least to biblical times, from the Ark of the Covenant being carried to Jerusalem to Jesus' triumphal procession into Jerusalem on Palm Sunday. Even as far back as the 4th century, Saints Basil and Ambrose had written about processions as being long-established traditions. In a stunning 6th century mosaic at the Basilica of Saint Apollinare Nuovo in Ravenna, Italy, for example, we see a procession of young women carrying crowns to the infant Jesus and his mother. Even in modern times, processions, which we now call parades, honor our heroes, sports victories, and holidays. But what is it about the month of May? Why do we honor Mary with a procession in this month versus any other? We can date this tradition all the way back to 13th century Italy. May, which falls within the Easter season, is filled with the blooming flowers of spring, representing a new beginning. It reminds us of the resurrection, of rejuvenation. Beginning in the 1900s, May has also been the month we celebrate Mother's Day. So it's only fitting that we also honor Mary, Jesus's mother, and ours during this beautiful month. Now that you know the history, have your own family procession. Carry an adorned statue of Our Lady through your house to a place of honor. Sing songs, pray the rosary.

In the 17th century, two very different groups of people, the Wendat and the French, with their own culture, faith, and story, came together and coexisted on common ground. With the arrival of the Jesuits and other missionaries, these two peoples became more than just trading partners. Together, they forged a unique relationship, sharing with each other their wisdom, skills, experiences, and even joys and sufferings. Today, we'll learn more about the Jesuit missions in Southern Ontario as we travel to Martyr Shrine and Sainte-Marie among the Hurons.

The foundations of how we understand the Jesuit mission here to Nouvelle-France can find many of its original pieces here in the blacksmith shop that was an essential part of the Jesuit mission. The fire that stoked in this place, manned by a Jesuit brother and his lay collaborators, was at the very heart of the enlarging project as the vision for St. Marie's creation grew every year of its existence. The pieces that we find in this place represent a larger question that we must ask ourselves as to the presence of the Jesuits here, but even more so of those who came from France in the larger colonial project of the 17th century. It was no small feat with the will of King Louis XIV to proclaim that they would come to this new land, that they placed a flag and donned as Nouvelle-France. The technological advancements required to come to this part of the world and the technology that needed to be brought here was extensive. Here in the blacksmith shop, we see the use of iron, water, woods, and the skill and ingenuity of the blacksmith coming to the table. And just imagine the amount of labor, energy, and material that had to be brought from New France, first by ship in the 30-day voyage to arrive here, amidst stormy seas, the threat of pirate incursion, and the threat of the weather alone. Then upon their arrival, the long portage that was required and the canoe rides to be able to bring the material to this area and bring to life the vision that the Jesuit fathers had for this site in the heart of the Wendat Nation.

The colonial project of the French was the engineering force behind the arrival of the French in this region. But traveling along that was the spirit of the missionary and the church in France that had a very clear objective of wanting to come into the heart of the First Nations people and to bring to them

them an encounter of Jesus Christ so that they might help to discover Christ in their own reality. Here in this blacksmith shop, the Jesuits not only worked the fire and stoked the flame, but also used this place as an opportunity to practice their evangelization with the various Wendat people who would come as Christians or Christians-to-be, fascinated with the ability that the French seemed to have to manipulate the elements that they knew well, water, fire, earth, and air, to bring together a new creation. This reflection on creation was an opportunity for the Jesuit missionary to talk about creation itself and where it came from, and also to discuss how the sacred earth was a part of both cultures together. And through that exchange, begin a discussion about the Creator and how the Creator was involved in sustaining this great creation that they maintained.

0: Located in Midland, Ontario, about a two-hour drive north of Toronto, are two key historical sites, Martyr Shrine and St. Marie among the Hurons. Martyr Shrine, a 300-acre property, is dedicated to honoring the lives of Canada's patron saints, the Jesuit missionaries who came and settled here to serve among the Indigenous people in the 17th century. Across from it is a living history museum, St. Marie Among the Hurons, intimately connected to the shrine. It's the very first European settlement in Ontario and one of the locations of the Jesuit missions among the Wendat people.
1: So the vision for being in this space began over 150 years ago when one of the first Jesuits came back from France to work among the Indigenous people in the early 1800s. He came by dog sled to this very location, to the ruins of the Jesuit mission, and celebrated a mass there, hoping that the lives of St. John de Brébeuf and his companions would be part of the very ethos of a new Jesuit presence. Immediately after that, there was the desire to investigate this area and discover the places in which the Jesuit martyrs and their two lay companions died, offering themselves at the service of the Indigenous people. In 1632, the Jesuits established a formal mission at the invitation of the Wendat people to live within their nation and to evangelize, to share the experience of Christ with them. Between 1632 and 1649, many missionaries, over 50, worked in this area, along with their lay collaborators, dones, laymen who had dedicated their lives to serve with the Jesuits among these people.
2: So the dones, who I'm representing today, they were the domestic workers who volunteered to come here to complete the manual labor and the maintenance that would be required for a settlement of this size. And they were French. In their first year, they came with 18 men, and they set up in the second courtyard in our Enpilier building. There were 66 men who lived here at the height of the population.
0: From 1639 to 1649, tensions grew between two tribal groups, the Wendat and Iroquois, which put the lives of the Jesuits in grave danger. Many were captured, tortured, or put to death. Despite this, and with good reason to flee, the Jesuit missionaries chose to stay with the Wendat people they had come to serve.
1: Their choice to stay marks an incredible moment in the Canadian history that we honor here, where their yes to Christ for the sake of the Indigenous peoples marks an important message that we share here at the shrine through the lives of St. John de Brébeuf, St. Gabriel Lalma, St. Charles Garnier, St. Jean de Lalonde, St. René Goupy, St. Isaac Jogues, St. Antoine Daniel, St. Noël Chabanel. Through each of them in a particular way, we break open the mystery of offering oneself in love and the important trajectory of love that should mark our Christian life. Their blood, we believe, fell into the ground and brought a new sense of holiness and grace. It was for this reason that Father Filion, the first director of Martyr Shrine, wanted the church to be built in this location. And so as you walk through this space and pray with the relics of the martyrs, you are doing that in their very spiritual space.
0: After 1 year of construction, Martyr Shrine was completed in 1926 and dedicated to St. Joseph. Later in 1930, the Jesuit martyrs were canonized and, along with St. Joseph, recognized as co-patron saints of Canada.
1: Standard, since we don't actually have images of St. John de Brébeuf.
0: In addition to the lush history upon which the shrine was built, the church also houses relics of three saints martyred for their evangelization efforts.
1: Here at the shrine, we have the relics of St. John de Brébeuf, St. Gabriel Lalma, and St. Charles Garnier. They are housed within the Church of St. Joseph and are a key part of many pilgrims' experiences as they come here. We see each person that comes as a pilgrim who first and foremost has made a choice in their day to step aside and enter into a journey towards a moment with Christ in prayer. Coming into the shrine and climbing the steps to the church that's on the hill, that movement of self-offering to come and to pray with the Lord is very moving for some people. Others want to come and participate in the Mass that is happening here, and we have four Masses scheduled throughout the day.
0: You also have countless opportunities to meet and interact with a Jesuit priest, from the Sacrament of Reconciliation to just a quick chat in the main administrative center, to perhaps even having something from the gift shop blessed. Outside of the church are over 30 gardens for prayer or quiet with the Lord, not the least of which includes the beautiful Stations of the Cross and the Brebeuf Prayer Garden. People from around the world often journey together on a pilgrimage to Martyr Shrine, and anywhere from 500 to 10,000 people congregate in one day.
1: With a Tamil day, or the Filipino day, or the Vietnamese day, or the Italian day, or the Croatian day, and to see dance, music, their own language being expressed all together in the Eucharist is a powerful experience for one who's attending on pilgrimage or one who's here and is witnessing it.
0: The site itself is deeply embedded with cultural references to the intricate history and relationship between the Jesuit missionaries and the Wendat people.

As you enter into the church, you are faced immediately by a high ceiling with a rounded shape, narrow and lengthed. It's a beautiful natural environment, all in soft woods, to suggest the longhouse of the Wendat people, where so many of the missionaries live and worked alongside Christian Wendat.

this coming together of creation and the sacred, this bringing together of the indigenous cultural experiences with the Christian tradition, is represented here in the church, but is also a key theme that one can find throughout the entire history of the Jesuit mission amongst the Wendat people in the early modern period. Here in the Church of St. Joseph, at the heart of the mission of St. Marie, we find an extraordinary example in its architecture and its purpose of the very spirit of the mission that both drove the Jesuit fathers into the heart of the Wendat nation and inspired a whole generation of Wendat to embrace the Christian faith amidst many odds. Here in its very architecture, we see the ground left bare, respecting the Wendat belief that their souls were connected to their Creator by being firmly planted on the ground. The open space and architecture, lacking a sacristy and other closed doors, to represent that openness that they found in their own longhouses, living together as many families in a single large space. A fireplace, a hearth at the center of the church, because of the fire, which in the longhouse was so important as a source of life and spiritual renewal for the people of the Wendat who lived there. But more importantly, this church spoke to a spiritual tradition which fed and gave life to the Jesuits who came from France. Their strong belief was that by coming to this land, they were walking through the cross of Christ and entering into a place of sacrifice from which there would be great fruit. As we know from the Catholic tradition, it is the seeds of the martyr's blood falling to the earth that form the bedrock and base of a church that would hope to flourish. Here, among the Wendat people, the Jesuits traveling over 3 months on the ships from France, then 30 days by canoe and entering into a territory under the constant threat of attack from the Iroquois, not to mention the weather and conditions they faced, they believed that they were truly entering through that portal, that cross of Christ, into a land where they could choose out of love for God to offer themselves fully to the people they'd come to serve. Between 1639 and 1649, that desire to give of themselves came to fruition in the martyrdom of 6 Jesuits and 2 of their lay companions. In each of those situations, though, we must reflect on the lives of the individuals themselves, lives lived of generosity and love long before that final moment of sacrifice. In each of their situations, they had an opportunity to flee or to remain with the Wendat who they were trying to protect in the midst of battle. They all chose to remain, and in doing so, yes, died, but died in a moment that involved a true embrace of Christ who they loved, and an embrace of the people that they had come to serve. In this holy place, the graves of Brébeuf and Lalemant remain as a testament to that love, which speaks so much to the heart and foundations of the spirit of our nation, of faith and courage.

0: St. Marie among the Hurons is a national historic site. Originally constructed by the Jesuits as a fortified mission center in 1639, it was burned down 10 years later as the missionaries left the region. Reconstruction took place during the 1940s and 50s, and it was finally reopened in 1967 as a living history museum where visitors can experience it come to life through self-guided visits, education programs, and an interpretive museum that houses some 750 artifacts.
1: This place is part of the cultural landscape of this region. It is a huge part of the story that helps weave the cultural landscape of the North Simcoe region, the Ontario region. It is the very first European settlement here in Ontario. It is also a very important conduit to tell the story of a very complex culture context story. So we pride ourselves on being a cultural heritage specialist.
2: Starting at the stone is a really good place to start because it was actually one of the last building types that was built here at St. Marie. So we can kind of go back in time just from

0: our front entrance. You're going to go into the North Courtyard, where we have buildings like the Blacksmith Building. You'd learn a little bit about Louis Gobert, the blacksmith here, and you'll get to see the first forge that was in Ontario. So each of the buildings has a particular purpose and often personnel that go along with that. So you'll be able to learn about what their daily lives could have been like, a little bit about their personal history as well. Another important building that draws a lot of attention is our longhouse. Our longhouse can give you an idea of what life during the winter months was like for the Wendat.
1: So our education programs is really part of the fabric of what makes us such a unique site. There is nowhere else that you can come and have such a visceral, sort of hands-on, the sights, the smells, the feel of really stepping back in time.
0: Additionally, we have animations going on all day. So animations are different kinds of activities that you'll be able to witness, like a demonstration of a particular activity. Our canoe entrance on our waterway is one of our most popular animations that we have here. You might get to spend some time in the blacksmith shop, perhaps watch a real blacksmith build a nail or a tool that would have been used here, and we do continue to use here at St. Marie.
1: Our education groups are half-day, full-day programs in the summer and spring and fall. So we can focus on Indigenous games like lacrosse. We can also focus on the Jesuit side of it, so taking them through Brebeuf's instructions, which he wrote to other Jesuits coming here and explaining the connection and the way that they adapted their story of the birth of Jesus to teach and evangelize the Wendat people. So those are very different school groups that we see, but it's two different stories that we really need to tell here.

At the heart of the Jesuit mission here in the Wendat Nation was its people. The Jesuits across Europe and around the world were at the forefront of ensuring that the First Nations peoples in this part of the world, but also Aboriginal peoples in all of their missions, were recognized by Crown and State as being fully human, both in body and in soul, an important reality necessary to encourage the fact that these are a people with a rich heritage and a human understanding whose hearts could be open to recognize the presence of God already laboring in their lives. Here at St. Marie Among the Hurons, a living testament to that reality that echoed across the world, the Wendat were chosen because of their stability as an agrarian nation, relying on land and the fruits of the land as much as upon the hunting grounds in this fertile land. They were here long enough for the Jesuits to form a foundation in the heart of their nation and to live among them in a way that would allow for a true sharing of cultures. More than this, Saint Jean de Brébeuf had already recognized years before their advanced language skills and their oration that was said to match that found in the texts he had studied of Cicero and Socrates. Moreover, in being with the people in this land, it was clear that an advanced culture and traditional sense of spirituality was well rooted in every facet of their lives. It was for this reason that the dialogue between the French Jesuit missionary and the Wendat could be so rich as it was during the decade that they came to meet here at St. Marie Among the Hurons. Behind us, we're witnessing an extraordinary event of French and Wendat culture coming together in the learning of the game of lacrosse, which was deeply rooted in the various cultures of this region among the First Nations peoples. An even greater example of the learning and sharing that we find in the history of the coming together of these peoples, looking through the Jesuit relations, are the ways in which the French learned how to live and survive in these vast lands amidst various forms of climate with the help of their Wendat friends. More than these, however, is the life of Joseph Chiatenwa, one of the great leaders among the Wendat people who embraced a life with Christ at Grace Sacrifice. Walking amidst these grounds, he was led in the spiritual exercises of Ignatius Loyola, and during 8 days, his soul was broken open to the presence of God as he walked through the weeks of those exercises, praying closely, growing in his relationship with Christ, and documenting that experience in a series of prayers that we have to this day. Joseph Chiatenwa, a cross in one hand, a feather in the other, lifts up his hands as a testament to the coming together of two peoples in a way that to this day marks a foundational moment in Canada's history.

0: People come from all over the world to this place to enter into that story and to ask for the intercession of these martyrs, to pray with them to God for a series of needs, whether it be for healing of mind, body, and soul, to help them as a family to bring life into the world, to help with a job, to help with their financial circumstances. Whatever that may be, that breaking open of Christ's own self-giving love on the cross, shown in the lives of the martyrs, touches into the suffering, the struggle, and the joy of pilgrims that come here as they pray with them, asking for God's grace to help them in some aspect of their life.
1: When I walk around St. Marie on a daily basis, I like envisioning that I'm walking the same footsteps that many people walked 400 years ago. My interest in particular right now is agricultural and gardening systems, because from that agricultural perspective, you have medicine, you have how people interacted with the ecology and the environment here, you have food, of course. Food is so central to both the Wendat culture and the European culture. It really brings people together, and people who live in 2021 or 2022, we can all relate to sitting around a table sharing stories. And eating, of course, the most important part.
2: Although I'm the coordinator of marketing, I spend a lot of time on the historic site because it's a place where I feel it not only creates a spot for me to clear my head and be very thoughtful about what I do in my own job, but it's a way to immerse myself in the history that we have here. And there's no other place like it. And we are stewards of the education of this history. And so when they come here, we want them to leave with more than what they came. We have visitors who say, this was not going to be a stop on our vacation. This was not going to be somewhere we came. But because we came here, we're leaving with a different perspective. We're now able to think more critically about the world around us because we came here and we saw and we experienced and we felt and we smelled. So I think the tangible physical experience of St. Marie is very overpowering.
0: The connection between St. Marie Among the Hurons as a national historic site and Martyr Shrine as a national shrine is so unique and important, because one can walk, taste, hear, experience the lives of men such as Brébeuf, Jacques, Lalemant, come to know them in a special way, and from that experience climb the hill and be with them in prayer before their relics, and have that kind of connection that not only helps in our prayer of intercession, but as we've been told often in our tradition, by breaking open the lives of these saints, we are gaining deep and important insights for our own spiritual journey with the Lord.
3: Though the Jesuit missions began in the 1600s, the legacy, history, and stories entrenched in both Martyr Shrine and St. Marie Among the Hurons live on today. 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I'm Mary Rose Bacani Valenti. See you next time as we make more of our faith stories come to life.

Hello, I'm Bishop Reed, standing in the magnificent Cathedral Basilica of the Assumption in Covington, Kentucky. Join me today and every day in praying the mysteries of the Holy Rosary right here on Catholic TV, America's Catholic television network.

God is true to His word, always. What do we tell God whenever we pray? In Jesus, we find the true worship of God. Do not be afraid, rather be prepared. Each one of us a member of Christ, each one of us a part of Christ. The word has been exposed. Let us now fulfill it. Ciao, mabuhay. You are watching The Word Exposed. Let us behold Jesus, the Word incarnate, revealing Himself to us in the Sunday readings. We are on the sixth Sunday of Easter. We are approaching the conclusion of this glorious season. Today's Gospel from St. John is a good reminder and preparation as we transition to the ordinary time. The reading brings us back to the Last Supper, where Jesus revealed to His disciples that He would also suffer and die, but another Advocate will come to be with them always. Jesus will ask the Father to send the Spirit of Truth. On that day, the Lord tells His disciples, "You will realize that I am in my Father, and you are in me, and I in you." This Advocate will accompany the disciples, the Church, to guide us always, to remind us of the Word of God, and to enable our communion with God the Father through His Son, Jesus, who promised He would not leave us orphaned.

First reading. A reading from the Acts of the Apostles. Philip went down to the city of Samaria and proclaimed the Christ to them. With one accord, the crowds paid attention to what was said by Philip when they heard it and saw the signs he was doing. For unclean spirits, crying out in a loud voice, came out of many possessed people, and many paralyzed or crippled people were cured. There was great joy in that city. Now when the apostles in Jerusalem heard that Samaria had accepted the word of God, they sent them Peter and John, who went down and prayed for them, that they might receive the Holy Spirit, for it had not yet fallen upon any of them. They had only been baptized in the name of the Lord Jesus. Then they laid hands on them, and they received the Holy Spirit. The word of the Lord.

0: Second reading. A reading from the first letter of Peter. Beloved, sanctify Christ as Lord in your hearts. Always be ready to give an explanation to anyone who asks you for a reason for your hope, but do it with gentleness and reverence, keeping your conscience clear, so that when you are maligned, those who defame your good conduct in Christ may themselves be put to shame. For it is better to suffer for doing good, if that be the will of God, than for doing evil. For Christ also suffered for sins once, the righteous for the sake of the unrighteous, that he might lead you to God. Put to death in the flesh, he was brought to life in the Spirit. The Word of the Lord.
1: I will come to you. These are the words of Jesus to his disciples. We are approaching the ascension of the Lord. And so all the words that we will hear are assurances of the Lord that when he returns to his Father, we will not be left orphaned. No one will be in the presence of the Lord will be orphaned. I will come to you. This is the promise. And he is preparing us to live his presence, the conviction that he is with us during this closing weeks of the Easter season. In the first reading from the Acts of the Apostles, we are given an episode which is quite surprising. There was a great persecution of Christians, and the Christians were scattered. One of them who left Jerusalem was Philip, one of those seven people designated to help in feeding the widows and proclaiming the good news. Of all places, he went to Samaria. He was escaping persecution from in Jerusalem and went to Samaria. Now, why do I consider this surprising? As we know that Samaria was a place of mixed ancestry. Some would even consider the inhabitants there as

not two fully Israelites. So there was this great animosity between the Jews and the Samaritans. So if you want safety, you would not go to Samaria. But

Jesus' promise was true. I will be with you. I will come to you. And with Jesus' presence, persecution became a missionary movement. The persecution led the disciples outside of their territories, even to unfriendly territories, with the conviction that Jesus was with them. The news that the Samaritans had accepted the good news reached Jerusalem. So Peter and John went in order to lay hands on those who had been baptized so that they would receive the Holy Spirit. Again, why would they risk their lives? Why would they go at lengths to do this? Because of their faith. The Lord is with us, and He will guide us as we proclaim Him. This is affirmed in a way by Saint Peter in the second reading. He tells his readers, without any pretension, persecution would come. But give a witness, give an explanation for the hope that is in you. Proclaim Jesus. He is with you. Do not fear. But do it gently. Do it with kindness. Do it with patience. Do it the way Jesus did it. Because Jesus Himself died. He was persecuted. But He never rendered evil for evil. He faced His persecutors, with love, with forgiveness. And through His death, we were saved. So Jesus is with us. Jesus is already making us strong with His risen life. So even in the midst of problems, of persecution, know, believe, He is with you and He comes to you. Focus on your mission, imitate Him, bring His presence also to others.

0: The proclamation of the Holy Gospel according to John. Jesus said to his disciples, "If you love me, you will keep my commandments, and I will ask the Father, and he will give you another advocate to be with you always, the Spirit of truth, whom the world cannot accept because it neither sees nor knows him. But you know him, because he remains with you and will be in you. I will not leave you orphans. I will come to you. In a little while, the world will no longer see me, but you will see me, because I live and you will live. On that day, you will realize that I am in my Father, and you are in me, and I in you. Whoever has my commandments and observes them is the one who loves me. And whoever loves me will be loved by my Father. And I will love him and reveal myself to him." The Gospel of the Lord.
1: I will come to you. This is the promise, the assuring promise of Jesus to his disciples before he died, and which we renew. We hear it again and again during the Sunday Mass as we approach next week the Ascension of the Lord. And a time, he tells us that a time will come when we will not see him like this. But there is a promise, I will come to you. And the first two readings show to us what has happened to the disciples, the early disciples, because of their faith in the promise of Jesus. Let's take the first reading from the Acts of the Apostles. There was a great persecution, and the Christians were dispersed.

Philip went to Samaria. Now we can ask Philip, are you in your right mind? You are escaping from persecution in Jerusalem and you are going to Samaria. No, an unfriendly territory. You might be persecuted there easily. But he proclaimed Jesus and performed miracles. And many of the town of Samaria believed. Peter and John went to Samaria to invoke the Holy Spirit on those who had been baptized in the name of Jesus. They believed that Jesus was with them. No persecution could stop their belief that Jesus is with them. And in their persecution, Jesus will come to them. So they continued their mission. Saint Peter, in the second reading, tells his readers the same thing. You will be persecuted for your faith, but be ready to give an account of your hope in Jesus. Do it gently. Do it patiently. Do it respectfully. Do it the way Jesus did it, because Jesus is with you. In your moments of hardship, Jesus will come to you. Show him to the people. This is a great source of missionary hope and zeal. In the gospel, we are back to the Last Supper, where Jesus tells his disciples plainly, a time will come when you will not see me face to face like this. Now, at that time, he was referring to his death. But now with the season, we hear these words in view of the ascension into heaven. But Jesus assures them, I will not leave you orphaned. I will come back to you. Wow. Wonderful. We have a God of presence, a God of accompaniment. No one will be left orphaned. How will Jesus do this? In many ways. But in the gospel for today, primarily through two ways. First, he will ask the Father to send the Holy Spirit, another paraclete, to be with his disciples. The word paraclete, meaning an advocate, meaning someone who will be with you, someone who will stand beside you, just like a lawyer. Ah, so through the Holy Spirit, Jesus will be present to his disciples, especially when they need to proclaim who Jesus was in the midst of persecution, in the midst of opposition. They will not be left alone. There will be another paraclete who will dwell in them and who will remind them of what Jesus taught them. So the Holy Spirit is the presence of Jesus in them so that they could give witness to Jesus and his word. The other way is by the commandment of love. Love. Those who obey the commandment of love will be loved by the Father, and the Father will be in them in the way that Jesus is in the Father as in them. Love. For God is love. Wherever we love, Jesus is there, enabling us to love and making the presence of the Father palpable. So at least these two in the gospel, through the Holy Spirit and love, Jesus comes to us. Jesus is with us. My dear brothers and sisters, in our world today, there are many people who feel orphaned. Even if they have parents, some of them feel orphaned. And we have wars, conflicts everywhere. Children are literally left orphaned. And then those who feel alone, those who are not seen, those who are excluded, those who are maligned, those who are manipulated. Please, brothers and sisters, visit them. Be the presence of Jesus and assure them. Jesus says, I will come to you. I will not leave you orphaned. Show them your love and be the hand of the Holy Spirit

We continue our series on places where the risen Lord appeared. We have discussed two places in Jerusalem, the empty tomb near the site of the crucifixion and the upper room on Mount Zion. In these places, God proclaimed the victory of His love in the resurrection of Jesus, whose gift is salvation, forgiveness, and peace. Then we reflected on Emmaus, located outside Jerusalem. It is where Cleopas and his companion opened their hearts to the risen Lord, who in turn bade their hearts burn by opening the scriptures and breaking bread for them, prompting them to reunite with fellow disciples in the upper room. Today, let us turn to Galilee. The risen Lord instructed the female disciples to tell their fellow disciples that Jesus is risen and He will meet them in Galilee. Galilee was a rural countryside north of Jerusalem that would take several days to reach on foot. That's more or less 100 kilometers away from the city. Given the distance, why would the risen Lord prefer to meet His disciples there? The history of the place in terms of Jesus' life and ministry and His relationships with the disciples offers us some clues. In Galilee are located Nazareth, where Jesus grew up, and Capernaum, where He began teaching and healing people publicly. There too, we find the Sea of Galilee, associated with memorable events like the calling of the first disciples and the miraculous catch. It was also in Galilee where Jesus proclaimed the kingdom of God and performed miracles like the turning of water into wine and the feeding of the 5,000. We can add more, brothers and sisters, but in these examples, we can already see that Galilee was steeped in the Lord's story and public ministry. We can understand now why He wanted to meet His disciples there, so that they could go back to where it all began. And Pope Francis has taught us that aside from it being a call to return to the origin, it is also a call for the disciples to leave the enclosure of the upper room, to come forth from hiding, and to open themselves up to mission, to leave fear behind, and to set out for the future.

This means that for the disciples to proceed with their mission, they must draw strength and hope from the grace of the beginnings. History and memory will be the source and guide of their conviction, witness, and preaching. The risen Lord met them again in Galilee, where He first called them, where they first heard His word and witnessed His works. A physical return to a place revives one's memories of it. And in one instance, by the Sea of Galilee, the beloved disciple recognized the risen Lord through a great catch of fish, which had already happened before in the same lake. It is also in this place where Peter, who was among the first disciples to follow Jesus, but later denied Him, was called again. After professing his love for the risen Lord, Peter was called to feed and tend the flock of the Lord. And then it was also on a mountain in Galilee where the disciples were commissioned and sent to make disciples of all the nations. Today, we are also called to return to Galilee, to remember the Lord's word, to recognize Him in the traces, the echoes of His works, to renew our relationship with Him. From our Galilee, Jesus will send us to the world. We echo the invitation that Pope Francis made in 2023. Brothers and sisters, return to your own Galilee and rediscover the grace of God's resurrection with you. Remember, so that you can move forward.

Oh God, send brothers and sisters to remind us that the risen Lord is waiting for us in Galilee. May the Holy Spirit inspire us to take the steps and guide our way. Amen.

We have prepared reflection points for you. Please share them with your companions. First point is, what conditions make people feel alone and isolated? Anong mga kalagayan sa buhay ang nagdadala para ang mga tao maramdaman na sila'y nag-iisa? The second point is, recall how Jesus did not leave you orphaned. Alalahanin mo ang mga karanasan na hindi ka iniwanan ni Jesus. Heavenly Father, you have blessed this humble program with a decade of mission on air. You have gifted it with the talents, hard work, and financial support of many generous people, so that as your word is exposed, many more may know, love, and serve Jesus. Lord Jesus, be with us always. Your production staff and partners, your viewers and benefactors, that we may not run out of courage, zeal, and charity in fulfilling our mission daily. And when our limitations and weaknesses surface, please ask the Father to send the Holy Spirit to purify us and set our hearts on fire with renewed faith, hope, and love, so we may serve you for many more years to come. Amen. Friends, thank you for your company. We pray that the Word of God would find fulfillment in your life and His blessings be always upon you. And we hope you could be with us again next Sunday here on The Word Exposed.

Jesus said to St. Faustina, "As often as you hear the clock strike the third hour, immerse yourself completely in my mercy, adoring and glorifying it. Invoke its omnipotence for the whole world, and particularly for poor sinners. For at that moment, mercy was opened wide for every soul. In this hour, you can obtain everything for yourself and for others for the asking. It was the hour of grace for the whole world. Mercy triumphed over justice. Try your best to make the stations of the cross in this hour, provided that your duties permit it. And if you are not able to make the stations of the cross, then at least step into the chapel for a moment and adore in the Blessed Sacrament my heart, which is full of mercy. And should you be unable to step into the chapel, immerse yourself in prayer there where you happen to be, if only for a very brief instant. Lord Jesus, we wish to fulfill your desire. It is 3 o'clock, the moment of your death on the cross. And we stop for a moment, immersing ourselves in prayer. We stop and become still to be with you, to remember your passion, your immense and untold suffering. In spirit, we stand at the foot of the cross with Mary, our Mother of Mercy, Saint Faustina, and the many Divine Mercy devotees throughout the world. Lord Jesus, we worship you, truly present in the Most Blessed Sacrament. We want to adore and glorify your infinite mercy. We thank you, Jesus, for the work of redemption, for all the graces that you pour out upon us and the entire world at this moment. When the soldier pierced your side with a lance,

you opened your merciful heart. Blood and water gushed forth, treasures of grace for us sinners. Graces which still flow upon us from the most blessed sacrament, the fountain of mercy. We open our own hearts to receive your merciful love. For the sake of your sorrowful passion, we implore you, Jesus, with trust. Bless our Holy Father. Grant him strength and the power of your Spirit. We entrust to your mercy the entire Church and its shepherds. We pray for our Archbishop and all priests. Pour forth your mercy upon the entire world. Grant us the gift of peace. Peace in countries where there is unrest and war. Peace in families. And peace in people's hearts. We pray for wisdom for government leaders, that they may govern according to God's law and foster respect of human life from the first moment of conception to the last moment of natural life. Jesus, touch young people with your merciful look of love. Call forth many to follow you in the priesthood and the consecrated life. Bless our families, our neighborhood, our countries, and the whole world. In particular, we ask you, Lord Jesus, for the grace of conversion for sinners and for a happy and peaceful death for the dying. Grant them the grace of trust in your infinite goodness. Open the gates of heaven to the souls in purgatory. And be with all the sick and those who suffer in body or spirit. May they experience your goodness and tender love. We now take a moment to offer our personal intentions to you, Lord Jesus, those we carry deep in our hearts.

0: And now we also pray the chaplet of divine mercy. Our Father, who art in heaven, hallowed be thy name. Thy kingdom come, thy will be done, on earth as it is in heaven.
1: Give us this day our daily bread, and forgive us our trespasses, as we forgive those who trespass against us. And lead us not into temptation, but deliver us from evil.
2: Amen.
0: Hail Mary, full of grace, the Lord is with thee. Blessed art thou among women, and blessed is the fruit of thy womb, Jesus.
1: Holy Mary, Mother of God, pray for us sinners, now and at the hour of our death. Amen.
0: I believe in God, the Father Almighty, creator of heaven and earth. I believe in Jesus Christ, his only Son, our Lord. He was conceived by the power of the Holy Spirit and born of the Virgin Mary. He suffered under Pontius Pilate, was crucified, died, and was buried. He descended to the dead. On the third day, he rose again. He ascended into heaven and is seated at the right hand of the Father. He will come again to judge the living and the dead.
1: I believe in the Holy Spirit, the Holy Catholic Church, the communion of saints,

0: forgiveness of sins, the resurrection of the body, and life everlasting. Amen.
1: Eternal Father, I offer you the body and blood, soul and divinity of your dearly beloved Son, our Lord Jesus Christ,
0: in atonement for our sins and those of the whole world.
1: For the sake of his sorrowful passion,
0: have mercy on us and on the whole world.
1: For the sake of his sorrowful passion,
0: have mercy on us and on the whole world.
1: For the sake of his sorrowful passion,
0: have mercy on us and on the whole world.
1: For the sake of his sorrowful passion,
0: have mercy on us and on the whole world.
1: For the sake of his sorrowful passion,
0: have mercy on us and on the whole world.
1: For the sake of his sorrowful passion,
0: have mercy on us and on the whole world.
1: For the sake of his sorrowful passion,
0: have mercy on us and on the whole world.
1: For the sake of his sorrowful passion,
0: have mercy on us and on the whole world.
1: For the sake of his sorrowful passion,
0: have mercy on us and on the whole world.
1: For the sake of his sorrowful passion,
0: have mercy on us and on the whole world.
1: Eternal Father, I offer you the body and blood, soul and divinity of your dearly beloved Son, our Lord Jesus Christ,
0: in atonement for our sins and those of the whole world.
1: For the sake of his sorrowful passion,
0: have mercy on us and on the whole world.
1: For the sake of his sorrowful passion,
0: have mercy on us and on the whole world.
1: For the sake of his sorrowful passion,
0: have mercy on us and on the whole world.
1: For the sake of his sorrowful passion,
0: have mercy on us and on the whole world.
1: For the sake of his sorrowful passion,
0: have mercy on us and on the whole world.
1: For the sake of his sorrowful passion,
0: have mercy on us and on the whole world.
1: For the sake of his sorrowful passion,
0: have mercy on us and on the whole world.
1: For the sake of his sorrowful passion,
0: have mercy on us and on the whole world.
1: For the sake of his sorrowful passion,
0: have mercy on us and on the whole world.
1: For the sake of his sorrowful passion,
0: have mercy on us and on the whole world.
1: Eternal Father, I offer you the body and blood, soul and divinity of your dearly beloved Son, our Lord Jesus Christ,
0: in atonement for our sins and those of the whole world.
1: For the sake of his sorrowful passion,
0: have mercy on us and on the whole world.
1: For the sake of his sorrowful passion,
0: have mercy on us and on the whole world.
1: For the sake of his sorrowful passion,
0: have mercy on us and on the whole world.
1: For the sake of his sorrowful passion,
0: have mercy on us and on the whole world.
1: For the sake of his sorrowful passion,
0: have mercy on us and on the whole world.
1: For the sake of his sorrowful passion,
0: have mercy on us and on the whole world.
1: For the sake of his sorrowful passion,
0: have mercy on us and on the whole world.
1: For the sake of his sorrowful passion,
0: have mercy on us and on the whole world.
1: For the sake of his sorrowful passion,
0: have mercy on us and on the whole world.
1: For the sake of his sorrowful passion,
0: have mercy on us and on the whole world.
1: Eternal Father, I offer you the body and blood, soul and divinity of your dearly beloved Son, our Lord Jesus Christ,
0: in atonement for our sins and those of the whole world.
1: For the sake of his sorrowful passion,
0: have mercy on us and on the whole world.
1: For the sake of his sorrowful passion,
0: have mercy on us and on the whole world.
1: For the sake of his sorrowful passion,
0: have mercy on us and on the whole world.
1: For the sake of his sorrowful passion,
0: have mercy on us and on the whole world.
1: For the sake of his sorrowful passion,
0: have mercy on us and on the whole world.
1: For the sake of his sorrowful passion,
0: have mercy on us and on the whole world.
1: For the sake of his sorrowful passion,
0: have mercy on us and on the whole world.
1: For the sake of his sorrowful passion,
0: have mercy on us and on the whole world.
1: For the sake of his sorrowful passion,
0: have mercy on us and on the whole world.
1: For the sake of his sorrowful passion,
0: have mercy on us and on the whole world.
1: Eternal Father, I offer you the body and blood, soul and divinity of your dearly beloved Son, our Lord Jesus Christ,
0: in atonement for our sins and those of the whole world.
1: For the sake of his sorrowful passion,
0: have mercy on us and on the whole world.
1: For the sake of his sorrowful passion,
0: have mercy on us and on the whole world.
1: For the sake of his sorrowful passion,
0: have mercy on us and on the whole world.
1: For the sake of his sorrowful passion,
0: have mercy on us and on the whole world.
1: For the sake of his sorrowful passion,
0: have mercy on us and on the whole world.
1: For the sake of his sorrowful passion,
0: have mercy on us and on the whole world.
1: For the sake of his sorrowful passion,
0: have mercy on us and on the whole world.
1: For the sake of his sorrowful passion,
0: have mercy on us and on the whole world.
1: For the sake of his sorrowful passion,
0: have mercy on us and on the whole world.
1: For the sake of his sorrowful passion,
0: have mercy on us and on the whole world.

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0: Act of entrustment of the world to divine mercy by Pope John Paul II. God, merciful Father, in your Son Jesus Christ, you have revealed your love and poured it out upon us in the Holy Spirit, the Comforter. We entrust to you today the destiny of the world and of every man and woman. Bend down to us sinners. Heal our weakness, conquer all evil, and grant that all the peoples of the earth may experience your mercy. In you, the triune God, may they ever find the source of hope. Eternal Father, for the sake of the sorrowful passion and resurrection of your Son, have mercy on us and upon the whole world. Amen.

Closed captioning provided by a grant from the Raskob Foundation for Catholic Activities and our Sunday visitor.

May procession. The words evoke warm images of a simpler time. Little girls in white communion dresses gathered around a statue of our Blessed Mother, or faithful Catholics walking down a sidewalk, rosaries in hand, with a statue of Mary adorned in flowers leading the way. This is part of our faith, a living tradition as deeply embedded in us as making the sign of the cross, and its roots stretch out more than 2,000 years. The custom of processions dates back at least to biblical times, from the Ark of the Covenant being carried to Jerusalem to Jesus' triumphal procession into Jerusalem on Palm Sunday. Even as far back as the 4th century, Saints Basil and Ambrose had written about processions as being long-established traditions. In a stunning 6th century mosaic at the Basilica of Saint Apollinare Nuovo in Ravenna, Italy, for example, we see a procession of young women carrying crowns to the infant Jesus and his mother. Even in modern times, processions, which we now call parades, honor our heroes, sports victories, and holidays. But what is it about the month of May? Why do we honor Mary with a procession in this month versus any other? We can date this tradition all the way back to 13th century Italy. May, which falls within the Easter season, is filled with the blooming flowers of spring, representing a new beginning. It reminds us of the resurrection, of rejuvenation. Beginning in the 1900s, May has also been the month we celebrate Mother's Day. So it's only fitting that we also honor Mary, Jesus's mother, and ours during this beautiful month. Now that you know the history, have your own family procession. Carry an adorned statue of Our Lady through your house to a place of honor. Sing songs. Pray the rosary.

A typical day for a Franciscan brother of Brooklyn is to rise in the morning, usually around 5 a.m., which is followed by some personal prayer time and then community prayer and Mass. For those of us that are in schools, we do community prayer and Mass with the student and faculty community. After we finish with prayer and Mass, then we begin our day. Our ministry is to live the gospel according to the role of the Third Order Regular. And the way that we live the gospel is through the educational and pastoral ministries of the Roman Catholic Church. Traditionally, we have been educators, and we have taught on the elementary level, the high school and the college level. We also have a couple of brothers that minister in parishes as pastoral associates or directors of religious education. Whether we are teaching formally in the classroom, we are educators first and foremost as a community. An important part of who we are as Franciscan brothers is that we are not ordained priests. We do not have any ordained priests in our community. We are completely a community of brothers. Whether we go into a classroom to teach all day, whether or not we are in an office as an administrator, a vice principal, a disciplinarian, a principal, we are there to be brother first and foremost to our students. And I think if you walk into any of our schools, you will be able to see that the Franciscan Brother of Brooklyn is indeed brother to our students, our faculty, our staff. We don't care what grade they're in. We don't care if they're a teacher, secretary, maintenance staff. We are there to be brother to them first and foremost. And that is our charism. That is who we are, is to be brother to everybody we encounter throughout the day. After a full day of teaching, our day is not finished. Many of the brothers are involved in after-school activities, whether we are involved as moderators for a sports team, whether we are involved with student council or other organizations. For instance, the brothers coordinate the students cooking for a soup kitchen. And the students come for 2 hours after school and they cook and prepare meals for homeless people. This does continue in our tradition of teaching all day and then serving the poor and those in need in the evening. We were founded to be an apostolic, active congregation that basically was going

the workforce of the Catholic Church and the Catholic schools of the Diocese of Brooklyn, educating the children of immigrants. Because that's what we were founded to do, our ministry becomes our focus. However, we cannot do this ministry without the foundation of a strong prayer life and community life from which we get our strength to go out and to minister as teachers, as educators in the church. I knew I first wanted to become a Franciscan when I was in seventh grade. Our teacher, Sister Lucille, took us on a confirmation retreat to prepare us for confirmation. The person that led the retreat was a Franciscan friar. And one of the things that I noticed about him was that he was happy. He smiled. He had fun doing what he was doing all day long. And that really jumped out at me because that had not been my experience up to that point, except with the Franciscan sisters in the classroom. But I had never seen a male Franciscan before. So when I came back, I drove Sister Lucille, my teacher, crazy, asking her, who are these Franciscans? And she gave me a Catholic encyclopedia, told me to look it up, and I did, and I read, and then when I came back, she gave me more information, and she talked to me a little bit about it. And so when I went to high school, I pretty much put that in the back of my head because I got involved in high school life. But as I began to look at what I wanted to do, where I wanted to go to college, what I wanted to be, what God might be calling me to do, I knew that I still wanted to be a Franciscan. I still knew that this was something that I was attracted to. And so I began to look at entering the Franciscans, and I also looked at whether or not I wanted to be a teacher. And I knew at that point that I wanted to be a teacher, and I felt drawn to the Franciscans. And when I found out that I could be both a teacher and a Franciscan, I was like, wow, this is the best of both worlds. And when I came to the Franciscan Brothers, I knew that this was the best of both worlds for me, where I could be a happy Franciscan who was a teacher. As far as the sermon advice I would have for a young person looking at religious life, don't be afraid to come and see. Don't be afraid to come and visit to see if this community is where your heart is. I know for me, I knew that the Franciscan Brothers of Brooklyn were for me because when I came and visited and prayed with them, I remember sitting at Mass with all the Franciscan Brothers, and I looked around and I knew at that moment this was home for me. So if you can say that when you go to visit, then that, I think, is the Holy Spirit speaking to you, saying, this is where you belong. This is where your heart will have a home.

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1: And new season, new pope. We're still getting used to this new pope, this new American pope.
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0: Oh my gosh!
1: That's perfect!
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3: The obscure saint of the month for May is St. Ignatius of Lecconi. Ignatius was the second of seven children of peasant parents in Sardinia. His path to the Franciscans was unusual. During a serious illness, Ignatius vowed to become a Capuchin if he recovered. He regained his health but ignored his promise. It wasn't until he was 20 years old and was in a riding accident that he was prompted to renew his pledge, which this time he acted on. Ignatius's reputation for self-denial and charity led to his appointment as the official beggar for the friars in Cagliari. He fulfilled that task for 40 years, suffering blindness for the last 2 years. While on his rounds, Ignatius would instruct children, visit the sick, and urge sinners to repent. The people of Cagliari were inspired by his kindness and his faithfulness to his work. Following a brief illness, he died in 1781. He was canonized in 1951, and his feast day is celebrated on May 11th.

It's called the mystery of faith. We've heard these words, but what do they really mean? Does the Eucharist actually become the flesh of Jesus? Join us now as we unlock the mysteries of the church.

According to the Catholic Church, in the celebration of the Eucharist, the bread and wine offered at Mass become the actual body and blood of Jesus Christ through the action of the Holy Spirit. But what about the instances of the bleeding communion hosts? Are these true miracles? We're here at the University Chapel on the campus of Fordham University to speak with Father Thomas Shurgi, professor of sacramental theology, in search of answers to this mystery.

0: With the Eucharist, we have a meal. Jesus Christ offered himself to his disciples and continues to offer himself to us today through this special meal. We do it as an act of obedience. Because a long time ago, again, when Jesus sat down at that Last Supper with his disciples, and it was a regular meal for the Jewish folks there, but he added those strange words. You know, as he took the bread and broke it, he said, "This is my body." And as he took the cup of wine and blessed it, he said, "This is my blood." And then he added, "Do this in memory of me." I think we are aware of reality that is greater than what we perceive through the senses and what we can know through scientific reasoning. Scientific reasoning is important. We are rational beings. We need this. This is the way we are. But aren't we also aware of a reality that goes beyond the senses and that cannot be proven?
1: There is a curious side to Catholicism. Some interesting and mysterious things that have happened, one of which would be this thing known as Eucharistic miracles. And there have been a number of them, even in recent times.
2: That's where, over the course of time, there had been these events where the Eucharist appears to bleed, or the Eucharist, it becomes tissue in a different way. When the church investigates miracles, they look for people with scientific credibility. They're not looking for how strong is your faith, but are you a good scientist? Church does have a pretty long and rigorous process to investigate many of these issues.
0: We exhaust all ordinary means first. You know, can we find natural reasons for this? Can we find a scientific explanation for this? And once that is exhausted, then and only then can we say that, this is most likely a miracle. One thing I would look for too is, what effect does it have on people? You might say, what fruit does it bear?
1: In the case of the Eucharistic miracles, this is a sign that God gives. It's extraordinary, it's not ordinary, it's unusual. And it's there to enkindle the faith of the believers.
2: That means mystery is real and is present. And the Eucharist, there is great mystery.
3: Deception and reality confronting one another when you talk about magic and when you talk about miracles. And the beautiful thing about the Eucharist is that there's nothing more real.
0: If we focus on the bleeding host alone, I'm afraid it could become somewhat magical. I think miracles make us aware of that deeper reality. If it does confirm someone's faith in the presence of Christ, then I think there could be some benefit to it. And that's where it becomes a true miracle.
4: Now that we've learned how the church evaluates these instances of the bleeding Eucharist, let's look in depth at some of these examples.
5: Siena, Italy, August 14th, 1730. The miracle of Siena. When during devotions for the vigil of the feast, thieves entered the deserted church of St. Francis. Taking advantage of the friar's absence, they made for the chapel where the Blessed Sacrament was kept, picked the lock to the tabernacle, and carried away the golden ciborium carrying the consecrated hosts. 2 days later, they were found enclosed in a ciborium inside the tabernacle of the main altar. 2 centuries later, to the amazement of the clergy, the host had not deteriorated, but remained fresh. The conventual Franciscans became convinced that they were witnessing a continual miracle of preservation. In 1922, another investigation is conducted on the hosts in the presence of Cardinal Giovanni Tacci. The results? The hosts were completely preserved. Lanciano, Italy. A monk was offering the holy sacrifice of the Mass. He agonized over whether the bread and wine changed substantially into the body and blood of our Lord at the words of consecration, and whether Jesus Christ was truly present in the Eucharist this time. When the monk pronounced the words of consecration, the host was miraculously changed into the flesh and the wine into the blood. The monk was awestruck. He called the congregation around the altar and said, "O fortunate witnesses, to whom the blessed God, to confound my unbelief, has wished to reveal himself visible to our eyes. Come, brethren, and marvel at our God so close to us. Behold the flesh and blood of our most beloved Christ." Those who witnessed the miracle soon spread the news throughout the surrounding area. though officially recognized by the church, the most thorough study of the Lanciano miracle occurred in 1970 to 71. But Paul VI permitted a series of scientific studies on the precious relics. Dr. Eduardo Linoli, professor of anatomy and pathological histology, conducted the study. The analyses were performed in accord with scientific standards and documented. In 1981, using more advanced medical technology, Dr. Linoli conducted a second study. He not only confirmed the findings, but also gathered new information. Samples from Lanciano were centuries old, and DNA testing didn't even exist until 1984.
1: What I believe is that God is real. He wants a relationship with every person, and that he will give each person whatever they need to help them personally to come to faith. And so if a person needs something extra because of just their natural skepticism or, you know, their woundedness or difficulties or confusion, if we're open, if we pray, then God will do a miracle. The first one we know about happened in Lanciano, Italy, where there was a priest who was having personal doubts about the Eucharist. And during the celebration of the Mass, he was kind of praying with that. And as he consecrated the bread and the wine, the host actually turned into physical human flesh. And that has been scientifically verified. And it was a tremendous sign and consolation to help him in his doubts at that time. To this day, that host is still there. You can go and pray and venerate. And so whenever the Lord does a miracle, whenever there's something mysterious or supernatural that God does, there's always a reason. There's always a purpose.
5: Other purported miracles include hosts being preserved for hundreds of years or actually turning into human flesh. Miracles, misinterpretations, or simply acts of nature. Coming up on Mysteries of the Church, Kearns, Utah, 2015, a consecrated host appears to start bleeding, but is it really a miracle? For the church, evaluating a potential miracle is a painstaking process. A miracle must pass vigorous testing and be shown to have no scientific explanation. Very few miracles are approved by the church. In fact, an approved miracle is not even an item of faith mandated by the church. Now let's look at an example right here in the United States, November 2015, St. Francis Xavier Church in Kearns, Utah. During Holy Communion, a host was returned to the priest overseeing the service. The priest placed

0: publicly displayed at the parish masses, an ad hoc committee to investigate the matter was appointed on Nova Scientist to conduct controlled testing of the host.
1: And what was the first miracle is that it didn't disintegrate, but it stayed there for 3 years. And then they said, we really need to investigate this. So they turned to a neurophysiologist who happened to be an atheist. And this was an exceptional individual who examined it.
2: Can't repeat them. That's the nature of a miracle. You just have to look at what you've got and try to identify it. But there's a limit to how much you could say about it.
3: And when you know those details at that level, like a chemist does, and even more so like a particle physicist does, it leads you right up to this huge chasm of truth and says, behold, it just points to, science points beyond itself. It points to a supernatural source.
1: You ask doctors about those medical miracles, often we'll just say, it happened. They say, well, how can you explain that? And we say, I can't explain it. I can tell you what happened. I can tell you this gentleman had metastatic esophageal cancer, and it's now gone. And I cannot explain it. The neurophysiologist that first was in charge of the investigation of the Eucharistic miracle in Buenos Aires, who was an atheist when he did it, subsequently converted and became a Christian Catholic.
4: I admire the way the church handles the miracles. That is to say, studies them, investigates them carefully. Right? The church is wise here and errs on the side of caution, so that we must first exhaust all natural explanation, scientific reasoning for it, and then we find that this is something truly extraordinary.
1: It's a mystery why a miracle happens here or happens there, why miracles don't happen more, why sometimes we see miracles, and why many times people ignore miracles. You know, Jesus rose from the dead on Easter Sunday. I don't, of course, know, but I think many people might have seen him and still not have believed it. For the miracle in Buenos Aires and for the miracle at Luciana, there is no comprehensible scientific explanation. The tissue that was examined in both the situations showed a human heart that had undergone great suffering.
4: These blessings are not about magic, right? They are about a miracle, how we can know the presence of God in our midst, here and now, through nature. With the Eucharist, we have a meal. Jesus Christ offered himself to his disciples and continues to offer himself to us today through this special meal.
5: Coming up, let's look at real life inspiration. How does the Eucharist inspire Catholics every day? Stay tuned for more Mysteries of the Church. Now that we've looked at the history of Eucharistic devotion and the science behind Eucharistic miracles, let's look at real-life inspiration today. How does the Eucharist inspire Catholics every day? We're here at Our Lady of Good Counsel Church in the Upper East Side of New York for Catholic Underground. It's hosted by the Franciscan Friars of the Renewal. Cardinal Dolan has called it one of the most inspiring and successful gatherings of young Catholics today. Let's take a look.
6: I feel like the Catholic Underground, especially just because people, poor, rich, black, white, red, purple, people from all over New York, they come here, and no one's worrying about how much you make or what shoes you have on or what you're wearing, where you go to school. 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
7: I think that the Catholic Underground significance of the Eucharist is bringing people together as a family, uniting people throughout all the city, but not just the city. We're from upstate New York and we come, so people come from all over.
8: If you don't harden your heart, which is what we say, you know, and be open, then you'll truly feel his presence. It's even more wonderful when there's a lot of people around, because, you know, more of God's spirit that lives within us is present.

0: Eucharist, the Catholic Underground, is what draws people here every month. It's not just the music or the band. It's we're here for the Eucharist and that time before the Lord. We're here together. It's about community and family and, you know, singing and praying together before the Eucharist.
1: What we do when we receive the Eucharist is we go out and be His presence to others. And so it's beautiful because then God becomes present in so many other ways and so many other experiences because of the Eucharist, but also because of who He is in His people, who He is in His church, who He is in the stranger on the street.
2: The Eucharist, I know in some churches, is like in remembrance of, you know, what the apostles did at the Last Supper. But in our faith, in what I believe, is that it's not, it actually is the blood and body of Christ.
3: I do think that the Eucharist is the center of Catholicism, just because without the bread and wine, body and blood, we're nothing.

When we speak about the bleeding Eucharist, I tend to look at how the Eucharist is reaching out through the broken lives of people in our own time. Good people with broken parts, wounds, broken wings, who give themselves over to this mystery each and every day and become instruments of healing and peace in a world that desperately needs them. The Eucharist is not something that we put under a bushel basket or hide under a table. The Eucharist is to inflame, re-enkindle that flame of faith so that in our thoughts, our words, and our actions, we witness to Christ by what we say and what we do, living our ordinary lives well, joyfully, enthusiastically, but ever aware that that presence that he promises us on the Mount of the Ascension, behold, I am with you always until the end of the world, that's a presence that's real in the Eucharist. That's a presence that goes with us into the world, and that's a presence he wants us to share. In a sense, and in a reality, we become Eucharist one to another. Can I tell you from my own experience a long time ago, and this happened in the Cathedral Basilica of the Sacred Heart in Newark, New Jersey. I was a volunteer there from 1968 until I entered the seminary, St. Joseph Seminary, Dunwoody, Yonkers, New York, in 1980. There was a wonderful rector there who had spent the whole of his priesthood, close to 48 years, in that one assignment. And after one very long Sunday, he brought me back into the Lady Chapel and he pointed to the tabernacle where we believe the real presence of Christ lives in the Eucharist. And he said, remember this now, without the Eucharist, this is nothing but a stone cold tomb. It is a museum. How right he was, but he was telling me something else, which we tend to forget. Without the Eucharist at the center of our lives are cold, our lives are empty. The Eucharist is the greatest of sacraments because it's Christ himself. He becomes a part of us. We become a part of him. He never lets go.

The obscure saint of the month for May is St. Ignatius of Laconi. Ignatius was the second of seven children of peasant parents in Sardinia. His path to the Franciscans was unusual. During a serious illness, Ignatius vowed to become a Capuchin if he recovered. He regained his health but ignored his promise. It wasn't until he was 20 years old and was in a riding accident that he was prompted to renew his pledge, which this time he acted on. Ignatius's reputation for self-denial and charity led to his appointment as the official beggar for the friars in Cagliari. He fulfilled that task for 40 years, suffering blindness for the last 2 years. While on his rounds, Ignatius would instruct children, visit the sick, and urge sinners to repent. The people of Cagliari were inspired by his kindness and his faithfulness to his work. Following a brief illness, he died in 1781. He was canonized in 1951, and his feast day is celebrated on May 11th.

May procession. The words evoke warm images of a simpler time. Little girls in white communion dresses gathered around a statue of Our Blessed Mother, or faithful Catholics walking down a sidewalk, rosaries in hand, with a statue of Mary adorned in flowers leading the way. This is part of our faith, a living tradition as deeply embedded in us as making the sign of the cross, and its roots stretch out more than 2,000 years. The custom of processions dates back at least to biblical times, from the Ark of the Covenant being carried to Jerusalem to Jesus's triumphal procession into Jerusalem on Palm Sunday. Even as far back as the 4th century, Saints Basil and Ambrose had written about processions as being long-established traditions. In a stunning 6th century mosaic at the Basilica of Saint Apollinare Nuovo in Ravenna, Italy, for example, we see a procession of young women carrying crowns to the infant Jesus and his mother. Even in modern times, processions, which we now call parades, honor our heroes, sports victories, and holidays. But what is it about the month of May? Why do we honor Mary with a procession in this month versus any other? We can date this tradition all the way back to 13th century Italy. May, which falls within the Easter season, is filled with the blooming flowers of spring, representing a new beginning. It reminds us of the resurrection, of rejuvenation. Beginning in the 1900s, May has also been the month we celebrate Mother's Day. So it's only fitting that we also honor Mary, Jesus's mother, and ours during this beautiful month. Now that you know the history, have your own family procession. Carry an adorned statue of Our Lady through your house to a place of honor. Sing songs. Pray the rosary.

Father Richard Crowley, a senior priest of the diocese. I was ordained in 1964, and my vocation story is that I came from a family of strong Catholic parents and four brothers, and the church we lived in Milton most of our life was a very important part of our lives. I remember one of the thrills of being a teenager was to be able to become a member of the Junior Holy Name Society, which my father was very regular in going to, and to be able to go with them in the big neighborhood car that somebody had and take part in their meetings. My mother was in sodality. I worked part-time as a janitor at the church and also later at the parish school when it opened. I went to Boston College, majored in French literature, thinking I might be a teacher. And I kept getting a question as I went through my later years of college of what's the best thing I could do with my life. And out of that came going over to St. John's one day, and here I am 55 years later. And then after I was ordained in 64, two of my brothers went into the seminary and became priests here in the Boston Diocese. Daniel was ordained in the first class from Pope St. John's Seminary in 1968, and John was ordained in 1970 from Pope St. John, the third class. And John passed away in the year 2010, but all three of us were diocesan priests for Boston. I'm quite familiar with the TV chapel and the work of the Catholic TV. I just think it's a very good work that the television apostolate is doing. I enjoy being able to help out in this way, and I know the Mass is very important in everybody's life that's a Catholic, and so I'd like to be able to help provide that for people. Quite often, it's very surprising to me, actually. I do a lot of burials now at the National Military Cemetery in Bourne. Quite often after the burial service is done, people will come up to me and say, haven't I seen you on Catholic TV? So it's surprising. And these people are from all around the diocese, of course. I'm kind of amazed where I'm not on that regularly, but people still recognize me. And then different people, when I help out in parishes, will say to me, I haven't seen you lately, or whatever, when are you going to be on again, that type of thing. So I know that a lot of people, thanks be to God, are watching the Mass.

0: Hi, everyone. I'm Monet Souza. Thank you for joining us for this episode of The Chosen. This is the second episode of season one, and it's titled Shabbat. Immediately following this episode, myself, Bridie, and Aaron will be discussing some of our thoughts on the themes of this episode. So please stay tuned right after the episode for our discussion. But for now, enjoy episode two of The Chosen.
1: See star.
2: And if you think I'll fall for that, Eli, you must think I was born yesterday.
1: Was there a Shabbat when you were little?
2: Of course, since the time of the covenant.
1: Every 7 days. Why so many, Savta?
2: Shabbat is a time for rest and time to honor three things. Family, our people, and God.
1: Family like Savta and Saba?
2: Yes, and you, Ima and Abba, of course. Close friends are like family, too.
1: Who else?
2: We honor our fellow citizens on Shabbat.
1: Strangers, Savta?
2: We are all God's people. Even friends we haven't met. But most important of all, we honor God and all his works. We rest because he rested on the seventh day. We rest to refresh our souls, to know him better.
3: Woman of valor, who can find her?
2: This is the Eshet Chayil, an ode to women of valor.
3: Far beyond jewels is her value. Her husband's heart trusts in her, and he should lack no fortune.
1: There!
2: May God make you like Ephraim and Manasseh.
4: May God make you like Sarah, Rebecca, Rachel, and Leah.
5: The sixth day, and the heaven and all their hosts were completed. And God finished by the

0: You're so good at that.
1: Mary, you try.
0: Oh, no. No, no, I can't.
1: Yes? I have seen you braid Leah. You are wonderful. Go ahead.
2: Two pieces. Yes.
0: How'd I do?
1: Told you she was excellent. It is a shame only Ananias will see it. You know what would be great? Do we have any flowers?
0: Oh, I'll get the buttercup. Don't move.
3: I'm so sorry.

0: see your dog.
1: What did he say?
2: He detests you as much as I do.
1: And?
2: This was a horrible idea.
1: Gaius, we must see Quintus.
2: Or what? He does not need to clarify anything for you. I mean, do you have any idea who... No, clearly, you do not. Dumb question.
1: Idea of what?
2: Who you are dealing with.
1: Yes, I do.
2: Really?
1: Yes. He is the Roman occupying overseer of this region, and his primary responsibilities are to enforce the law and ensure financial stability.
2: I am aware of his responsibilities. I don't think you know what he's capable
1: of. He's made a deal with this Simon person, I have valuable information related to his job.
2: Have you ever heard of somebody making a decision based on a hunch?
1: If he has, then I must let him know.
2: Yes, you must. But listen, I don't want to have to carry your corpse out, so I'm going to wait outside for your replacement. Good luck.
1: I don't understand.
2: You are a fool.
3: Publicanus requests an audience. Publicanus?
1: Yes, Dominus.
3: And are you his escort, Centurion?
2: Yes.
3: So where are you going?
2: Securing the passageway, Praetor.
3: Ah. Well done. Come on. So a Jew tax collector and his escort demand to see the Praetor of Judea. It's urgent, they say. A matter of life and death. Last night burned very hot, and today I'm ash, so I'll get to the point. Why should I not kill you both? You first.
1: Dominus, I was recently approached by a man while at my tax collection.
3: Faster.
1: He was many months delinquent. To relieve the substantial amount
3: Skip
1: of debt...
3: Skip to the end.
1: Did you hire a man to spy on Jewish merchant vessels fishing on Shabbat to avoid taxation?
3: Yes. Simon. Senor District?
1: He is.
3: His debts are forgiven. Surprise.
1: As well as those of his brother?
3: His... Yes. Forgiven. Goodbye.
2: Thank you for your time, Praetor.
1: I do not find Simon reliable. Once he was deficient in his taxes, and when I pursued remedy, I discovered that he had spent an inordinate amount on games of chance at the local establishment. Additionally, based on his financial status, I questioned Simon's connections to the merchant class. In spite of his current intentions, I do not believe you have an accurate understanding of what he can deliver.
2: I'm sorry for this dishonor, Praetor.
4: Say your last prayer, Jew.
3: Stay there a moment, Captain. Are you saying I made a bad deal?
1: Yes.
4: Where did he come from?
1: Here, Capernaum, Dominus.
3: My brothers across the world search for brave men to spare and recruit, but our power prohibits those very efforts, for what sane person would stand up to the Roman Empire?
1: I am sane.
3: Yes, but a very different kind of sane.
1: I'm sorry, I don't understand.
3: So, you say this Simon isn't at the level of the merchant class at sea, but he claims they all spend time at the same establishments. Is that false?
1: I'm afraid I'm not aware of their social interactions. But even if that were true, it would be highly unusual for Jewish men to betray one another.
3: So says the Jew who collects taxes from them.
1: Mine is a different circumstance.
3: Spare me. I admire it. Well, it won't surprise you to learn that to date, Simon has not fulfilled his obligation to uncover the tax evaders.
1: He's in breach of contract.
3: Not yet. But time may prove you out. What are you called?
1: Matthew, Dominus.
3: I may yet have need of your keen powers of observation, Matthew. A special assignment.
1: I would relish the opportunity, Dominus.
3: Of course you would. I'll be in touch, Matthew of Capernaum.
1: Thank you, Dominus.
3: Thank you.
0: All right, around for the table. And all you all need is to have a good time.
5: What is this about?
0: Well, I can't celebrate my brothers and sisters. So make sure Amos gets a side, or he can't handle the good stuff. Tobiah, Jason, you'll need this to drown your sorrows after you lose this game. And you, I don't know your name. You're new, but wow, huh? We're not afraid you'll steal our fish. We're afraid you'll steal our women. Look at this mane. Like Absalom, no?
5: Hopefully that's better than Absalom.
0: Stay away from low-hanging branches, my boy.
6: Stay away from Steve's staircases, old man.
0: That's it, Saul? None for Jason?
5: Oh, what did he do this time?
7: Ask her wife.
0: Drinking alone again, Simon? Well, you merchants need twice the help at sea. I need twice the help on land.
5: What's your bet?
0: John, I see the hammer changed its rules on allowing children.
8: Go get caught in a net.
0: But you're here with a responsible adult. Saul, make sure James and John get some too. Please, please, after you, please.
9: What is that?
0: Whatever do you mean, brother?
9: Your face. You happy?
0: Oh, I'm handsome. I just happen to be wearing a happy face.
9: Buying drinks for the merchants. You fattening your lambs before the slaughter?
0: Brother.
9: I don't want you to be miserable.
0: You are, so I should be too, no?
9: I want you to be serious. This is not a game.
0: Well, nothing wrong with enjoying a little financial freedom. A temporary reprieve from doom.
10: That double knockout, world has changed.
0: Thanks, Juli.
10: Get your footwork down, and next time
0: yeah,
10: you see...
0: Yeah, I'll practice. Thank you, Juli. Thank you.
9: Temporary reprieve.
0: Believe it or not, I don't like it either. But these men, they're not family. You and Eden are my responsibility, not them. You two keep me up at night, not them.
9: And you want to be rich?
0: Yeah, well, I thought I'd try the sentimental route. Maybe it's not my best look.

0: Nicodemus!
1: I'm studying.

0: Apologies, Rabbi.
1: What is so urgent, Shmuel?
0: The judges of our Sanhedrin sent for you. The Av Bet Din himself requests your presence. God is good.
1: What happened?

0: Rabbi Nicodemus of the Great Sanhedrin, we are greatly honored by your presence.
1: The honor is mine, Abedin. I was given the impression there was a matter of some urgency.
0: We are considering a formal inquiry.
1: What are the charges?
0: A miracle, Rabbi of Rabbis. This man's testimony is clear. His account, miraculous. The woman in the red quarter to whom you offered rites, she is redeemed.
1: You saw her?
2: Yes, teacher. Perfectly restored and radiant.
1: Where?
2: At the hairdresser's at the market.
1: Men are not allowed at the hairdresser's.
2: Of course, I did not go in. But she was on an errand. I believed my eyes betrayed me, so I followed until I was certain. There can be no doubt.
3: Teacher, you were successful. I told
0: you. Silence. This is an unparalleled revelation. You yourself pointed out that the depth of her demonic oppression was beyond human aid. We want to send word to Jerusalem at once.
1: Abedin, with your permission, I would like to investigate the sighting myself before you conduct a formal inquiry into this or have news of it spread.
0: We will, of course, yield to your request, but may we inquire as to the reason for your reticence?
1: Just as this exorcism took some time to prove effective, it may have a tentative hold. It could come as a shock for a young woman of her station to be pored over by your learned judges, whereas mine's a familiar face.
0: It is decided. Conduct your investigation, but please be efficient. News of this kind, it grows legs.

0: Andrew? Andrew, will you help me, please?
1: Help you with what? Barely see anything.
0: Of course, it's the darkest night in weeks. Okay, we saw Khoury Chaim and Baruch all come in, offloading and cleaning their holds.
1: Of course. Tomorrow is Shabbat.
0: Well, there's still a fleet out there. They're sailing late because they're not cleaning out the holds tonight. They're definitely sailing tomorrow. I'm guessing it's Amos.
1: This is all a waste of time, if it is.
0: What do you mean?
1: What I mean is Gideon and Tobiah sail with Amos.
0: Well, I'm not saying it's Amos for sure or not. Whoever it is, they're definitely sailing tomorrow. We got him.
1: We got him. Those are our brothers.
2: Tobiah looks to you before his own father.
0: So what? Well, it's my fault that a dumb kid doesn't know better?
2: I keep waiting for you to tell me this is all part of a plan to double-cross the Romans.
0: Andrew, there's a crew out there. That crew is stealing food out of Eden's mouth. They're gonna take our boat, maybe our lives.
1: Maybe. But we made our choices, too.
0: You think this was a choice?
3: You're not teaching today.
4: I have research.
3: Don't be too long. Our guests will be arriving early.
4: Oh.
3: Nico, they are dear colleagues who admire you. They have been waiting weeks for the teacher of teachers to lead Shabbat. It would be like sharing loaves with God himself.
4: Sharing? Look. Am I the only one hearing this?
3: It's a small gathering. You just go through it quickly.
4: Try to avoid spending too much time honoring God and our heritage.
5: Matthew, another unhappy citizen expressing his disapproval?
6: I'll be fine.
5: Oh, you're disgusting. Go home.
6: I have a job to do. My father never allowed me to shirk responsibility.
5: Well, he raised you right. You must have Roman blood.
6: We don't speak.
5: Jews are odd.
6: People are.
5: How can you not have a relationship with your own father?
6: He says he has no son. Next.
7: I got them. At least I think they're right. It's what everyone else was getting.
8: Oh, what did you get, Maddie?
7: Shabbat candles.
8: Okay, I would not have guessed that.
9: Maddie's for Shabbat dinner in a little while.
7: In a long while. I barely remember how to do it.
9: It'll be great.
8: I know how to make the bread. Part of it.
9: How do you make part of a loaf of bread?
8: If you're hosting Shabbat, sweetheart, you better get moving. Preparations might take you all afternoon.
7: Really?
9: Just to be safe.
7: I haven't even swept.
8: Get out of here.
9: Get the fire going, first thing.
7: I'm excited and a little terrified.
8: After you, Ned, rest the dough.
9: What this kind of advice? What could go wrong?
7: Shabbat shalom.
9: Shabbat shalom.
4: It's you. It's real. Lilith. No, no, please, don't be frightened. My name is Nicodemus. I'm ministered to you, Lilith.
7: I don't answer to that name. I am Mary. I was born Mary.
4: But you were called Lilith, yes?
7: Please, I must go.
4: No, no, please, Mary. I am desperate for your help, Mary. I'm a Pharisee. I'm visiting from Jerusalem. I'm a man of God. And I believe you have experienced a miracle, Mary.
7: Are you really a Pharisee?
4: Yes. I'm sorry, I wasn't... I'm not here to enforce Jewish law.
7: So how do you know who I am?
4: You really don't remember me at all. I burned incense?
7: I don't remember. It's all a blur. I can't go back into that.
4: No, no, I don't want you to. I can't even imagine. But you are healed. That much is clear. I just want to understand how it happened.
7: That makes two of us.
4: How long after my visit did you feel the change?
7: It wasn't anything you did. It was someone else.
4: Someone else?
7: He called me Mary. He said, I am his. I am redeemed.
4: It was so. Who did this?
7: I don't know his name. And even if I did, I could not tell you.
4: Why not?

0: his time for men to know has not yet come.
1: His time for men? He performs miracles and seeks no credit? What does he look like? Is he a member of Sanhedrin? Would you at least know him if you saw him again?
0: I don't know why I am sharing this with you. I don't understand it myself. But here is what I can tell you. I was one way, and now I am completely different. And the thing that happened in between was him. So yes, I will know him for the rest of my life. I have to be home to prepare for Shabbat, as I'm sure you do.
1: So mended you're even hosting Shabbat dinner.
0: It will be nothing like yours, I'm sure of that. But I'm going to try. Shabbat shalom, Nicodemus.
1: Shabbat shalom, Mary.

0: not morning.
1: Good first seeing you then. The bread is wonderful.
0: I know. How's fishing?
1: It's fine.
0: Really?
1: You're surprised?
0: Why would I be surprised?
1: I don't know. You tell me.
0: You haven't taken a catch to market for days.
1: And yet you have flour, vegetables. Did you sleep in a warm bed last night?
0: In fits.
1: Why are you baiting me?
0: I don't understand what's happening.
1: Nothing is
0: happening. You don't sell to market. Your hours are upside down. And your face is frozen in worry. Don't tell me nothing is happening.
1: We're in a challenging season right now. I just need to work harder to get through it, and I'll get caught up tonight, and I'll be right on
0: tonight?
1: The way.
0: Tonight? What do you mean?
1: I'm not happy about this either. I need to work tonight
0: you
1: so that...
0: You need to work on Shabbat.
1: It's a special circumstance. I can't get into it right now. Andrew will be here for dinner as normal, and I'll just be gone for a few hours.
0: Oh, well, would you like me to fix your Shabbat plate to take with you?
1: Listen, love, I know this
0: Don't
1: is not
0: listen,
1: ideal.
0: Don't listen, love me. I'm not a child.
1: I just need you to trust me on this. Please? I've got this, Eden.
0: You answer to God, not me. But next time, you answer to the both of us. Because whatever this is, I don't have the strength for it twice.

0: Club and Artisan. This is the last of a long line of traditional works that his family has made. This is solid gold from the finest goldsmiths in Jerusalem.
1: What's on your mind, love?
2: As my name. Do you know the significance?
1: Tell me.
2: 200 years ago, we were ruled by the Greek king Antiochus IV. He suppressed our religious observances. It wasn't until the Maccabees revolted and ushered in the Hasmonean dynasty that our worship was restored.
1: You are as smart as you are handsome.
2: So, who is responsible for suppressing our worship now? I fear I know the answer.
1: It is a beautiful tapestry. Should the artist have made it less so? To what purpose? Sadness? A conquered people?
2: You are wise as you are beautiful.
1: Shabbat shalom.
3: Shabbat shalom, Rabbi.
1: Shabbat shalom.
2: Shabbat shalom.
4: Oh, honored Rabbi. We are humbled and honored by your presence in Capernaum. You make us whole.
2: Only God can do that.
1: Shall we join the others? Thank you.
4: Try to get the seat near the head of the table.
2: A woman of valor who can find?

0: Ah, Barnaby.
1: Maddie.
0: Come in. I'm so glad you came.
1: Ah, thank you, Miss Maddie. This is a fine place.
0: Oh, thank you. Are we on? Is it still on?
2: Yes, Shula. How did you find us?
3: I followed that mule, Barnaby. Not that he waited.
2: Looking as handsome as ever, Barnaby.
1: Come. Lucky guess, Shula.
4: Is this the place?
1: If Maddie's here, it is.
0: Do I know you?
4: Oh, sorry. I'm James. This is Thaddeus. We were told this would be a good place to come. We can leave if it's awkward.
0: Oh, no. Please come in. You're most welcome here.
4: So, can we help?
0: Oh, no. Well, yes, I don't know what I'm doing.
1: You see food, that's a victory.
0: If I'm not doing something or doing something wrong, you tell me.
4: Oh, nonsense. It's already great.
0: Can't remember the last time I was invited to a Shabbat dinner.
1: Me, never.
0: You never been to Shabbat?
1: Of course I've been to one. Been to lots. Just never got invited. Who's the extra seat for?
0: For Elijah. Am I right? I remember my mother always setting an extra place for Elijah.
4: That's only for Passover.
1: Just once a year at Seder.
0: Well, when Seder comes, I'll have a head start on setting up. Just take a look at my little notes. Let's see.
1: Can I read it for you, Mary?
3: Stop it, Barnaby. I read better than you.
0: My father taught me.
1: Very impressive.
0: Is the first star out?
1: Yes, let's eat. Like I said, you are very popular.
3: Or it's a Pharisee here to shut us down for letting you be here.
5: Hello, Mary.
0: Hello.
5: It's good to see you.
0: Yes.
5: I don't want to be rude, but would it be okay if I...
0: Oh, yes, of course. Please come in. I just never thought you'd... I have guests here. This is my first time. I don't know what I'm doing.
5: Rabbi.
0: You already know these men?
5: They are students of mine. I trust they have been polite.
0: Of course.
3: Your guests can take the seat. Yes, Mary?
0: Oh, of course. Yes, of course. Please have a seat. I keep saying of course a lot. Francis is the man I told you about who helped me.
3: Oh. Yes, yeah. Mary told us so much about you.
5: Oh, I hope not too much.
1: I'm Barnaby. This is Shula. She is blind.
5: Ah.
3: In case you couldn't tell.
0: I'm so sorry. I don't actually know your name.
5: I'm Jesus of Nazareth.
1: Huh? Well, apparently something good can come from Nazareth. What?
5: Mary, I'm honored to be here. Why don't you begin?
0: Oh, no, I couldn't now that you're here. You must.
5: Thank you, but this is your home, and I would love for you to do it.
0: Okay. I'll just read from this now. Now, the heavens and the earth were completed, and all their hosts. And God completed on the seventh day his work that he did.
6: And God
0: abstained on the seventh day from all the work he did. And God blessed the seventh day, and he hallowed it. For thereon he abstained from all the work that God created to do. Blessed are you, Lord our God, ruler of the universe, who creates the fruit of the vine.
6: You have lovingly and willingly given us...
0: You have lovingly and willingly given us your Shabbat as an inheritance in memory of creation. Because because this is the first day of our holy assemblies in memory of the Exodus from Egypt. Blessed are you, Lord our God, King of the universe, who brings forth the bread from the earth.
7: Amen.
8: Amen.
5: Amen. Amen.

Hey there, I'm Dallas Jenkins, creator of The Chosen. Thank you so much for watching. You know, I'm standing on the set of season 2 of The Chosen right now. We intend to do 7 seasons of this show, and you can help us get there. If you want to know more, please check out the free Chosen app or go to thechosen.tv.

0: Welcome back, everyone, to our discussion on season one of The Chosen. And we are discussing today again with Aaron and Bridey on episode two. So once again, I'm so excited to discuss another episode with the two of you and to just learn the ways that the Lord is speaking to us through scripture, the way that is presented through The Chosen. So thank you both for being here. I appreciate it.
1: My pleasure to be here.
0: Great. Yeah. So initial thoughts. I would just love to hear, you know, some common themes or scenes that popped out to the two of you immediately after watching this episode. Whomever wants to start first.
1: I'll let you start on this one.
2: Sure. So there are many different themes that I could pull out from this episode. I love the fact that it talked about Shabbat and that there was a meal that was presented, because that's really when you think about home, like a home-cooked meal, how you want to bring your family in. It's something that you do out of love for other people. And they were able to show the different people who were celebrating Shabbat. And I loved that they were so different, but you could kind of see some really understood what Shabbat is all about and others did not. Mm-hmm. And we can correlate that back into our own lives very easily by asking ourselves, do we realize what's going on when we are celebrating Sunday Mass? Are we taking that day of Sabbath now within the New Testament, something as serious as they used to take it in the old? Are we taking Shabbat and Sabbath and allowing that to be a time well spent? So personally, that's what I was receiving through it. Nice. And I loved Mary Magdalene's dinner, her table. She truly, it was her desire to want to give something. Yes. To give of herself. And in that, it's her contribution to the people around her. And it was a group of misfits, right? Mm-hmm. Like, these are people that you would not be like, I need to invite to Shabbat. But yet, right. That was her desire, was to invite the people who are considered lowly or the ones that don't fit in, because they would have a place.
0: Exactly. And even the Jewish woman in the beginning of the episode said, you know, the Sabbath is made for family, friends, and God. Mm-hmm. And we so clearly see those characters of this episode who followed that, Mary Magdalene being one of them, and the ones very clearly who didn't. Mm-hmm. But before I get more into that topic, Aaron, were there any initial thoughts that you had from this episode?
1: Yeah, and aren't the best Sundays focused around those three things?

0: a taste of the culture, you know, where the context is coming from. Mm-hmm. Favorite portion of this is the context. You know, yes. This whole series has been context focused. Mm-hmm. So seeing what the context of
1: fulfilled, happy, and you just see the two parallels side by side. So was there anything along those lines that you two picked up on?
2: Yeah, so, you know, you can see in a very practical way, well, people need to work in order to make money. They need money in order to have a Shabbat, to have their food that's there. And how often you can see, you know, in the series, but even in this episode, is a lack of trust, especially from Simon, because he knows it's his job to provide. And that is a beautiful desire and a role that he has as the man of his house and the husband and wanting to give. So in his intention, it's not really to get ahead. It's almost to just make ends meet.
1: Right.
2: But with that, we're able to see that if you trust in God and you are not only loyal to him, but abide by what he's calling you to do, then everything else will flourish.
1: Yes.
2: But because of that lack of trust, that hilt that's in the middle, you act out of your humanity, you act out of only practicals, when yet we have a God that wants to give so much to us.
1: Yes.
2: And I love the fact that he's so blind to it, because it just leads more of a way to just explode the vision, really, when he's able to see what's going to happen for him in the next coming episodes.
1: Yes, and the best story that I heard was only a couple years ago, I heard of this construction worker who is working 7 days out of the week with that intention of, I need to provide for my family, I need to like make the most amount of money, I'm going to get time and a half if I work on a Sunday. But someone told him, someone of the faith said, if you give God your Sunday, he will multiply you for that, because you're going to put him first. And he's like, no, there's no way. I can't give up my time and a half, what I'm getting for a paycheck. And finally, he got convinced enough, and he gave up his Sunday, and then finances were okay. Finances were met, and he was taken care of. So like you said, Bridie, perfectly, it is that trust aspect. Are we willing to just like hands-off approach on a Sunday and just take care of, let God take care of us, and let God take care of our finances, our family life, our work life? Because if our eyes are fixed on him for one whole day, he will reward us for that, which is super beautiful. But what about, we cannot forget about good old Nicodemus. So, Aaron, any thoughts on Nicodemus's Shabbat dinner?
0: Nicodemus, I'm very excited that he was one of the first characters we got to meet. He's one of my favorite characters in the Bible, just because his curiosity and kind of where he ends up. So it was cool to me to see them developing Nicodemus as this curious Pharisee who has authority, who people respect. But here he is, you know, we're getting a view of what Shabbat would be to him versus what it was in the flashback versus what it is at Mary's table.
1: Right. And even seeing that he is, you know, he's a Jewish rabbi. It's a Jewish custom to practice Shabbat, but there's this godliness about it, not big G godly, but like a very empty worldly view of Shabbat, of that dinner. And even you see a rabbi, Nicodemus, sitting at his Shabbat dinner, and he doesn't even want to be there. He can see this is not the way of our people. And that was amazing that he had that realization, not after he left, but in that moment, which was really powerful. So I don't know if you two picked up on that as well. They made it pretty clear in the episode. So what are your thoughts on that?
0: Yeah, well, I was a bit surprised that he was so aware so early on, but I think that was their intention to kind of give us, you know, a few breadcrumbs of where his character would be leading.
1: Right.
0: But again, I think their biggest point was the contrast, and for us to feel that and think, okay, you know, Sabbath can look a few different ways. And then in our life, just going back to how we give God our Sundays and how we trust him, that was the common theme that reminded me that, you know, when I'm most busy is the time where I need to remind myself that Jesus created the universe. He created the jobs I'm working, the chores I have to do.

0: you know, I think I should trust him and give him some time. So this episode showed the different scales of that. Mm-hmm. And I thought that was interesting. It made me question the scale of the Sabbath.
1: Definitely. Even the preparation portion, you see how Mary Magdalene is a little late on getting some things ready, but she's running around the marketplace asking people to help her. They're like, what are you still doing here? Get out of here. You know, the woman at the hair salon is saying, you better start making your food now, preparing now, get your prayers now. And I almost feel as though that's a lost tradition within the Catholic faith of we don't prepare ourselves well enough Saturday evening.
2: Right.
1: And that is something where we should prepare as well of, are we reading the Sunday readings for the next day? Are we meditating on those first, processing through those? Are we making sure that we have, you know, our alarm clock set and an outfit ready to go? So when we're waking up Sunday morning, we're not showing up to Mass late, we're not running in, we're walking in prepared so our minds and our hearts are ready to enter into the Lord's house. So is that something that, I know that's something I need to work on, but are the two of you doing something like that, or is that the first time you're hearing a preparation for Sunday?
2: Yes, I mean, quick little story. Where I went to Mass, there was a 12 p.m. Mass, and I would always go to that one, and the priest was one of my best friends. He's older, but definitely a friend, and he would actually wait for me because he knew that I was usually a little bit late and that I would be running across the aisle to go over to get situated. Right. So he would always wait till like 12:02, and none of the parishioners ever knew that, but he'd see me run, and then he'd start, but I knew that he did that. And I took that as, oh, that's such a fatherly way for him to act. Thank you so much. And then I said, wait a second. He's allowing me to do this, but how can I be better and not make a priest wait to start Mass?
1: Yeah.
2: So it was this beautiful thing I was able to receive. But in receiving that, knowing that I am called to do something more. So yes, getting ready the night before, knowing where I'm going to be going for Mass. And if I'm traveling, being able to do so within enough time.
1: Exactly. And, you know, for all of us to walk away with this information and those of you at home as well, may we make our Sundays, our Sabbath day, focused around friends, family, and God. And I'm telling you, the Lord will reward you for it the way that he did for Mary Magdalene. So God bless each and every one of you. Aaron and Bridie, thank you again for joining for a discussion, and we will see you for episode 3.

0: You know, I'm embarrassed to say that up until this point, I've heard of Catholic Extension, I've seen the magazine, but I never understood the good work that Extension does to support the faith and the life of the church and the missionary spirit of the church, particularly in these dioceses that are struggling. And so I'm grateful for this experience to understand the work of Catholic Extension, and I will never forget this experience that I've had.
1: I have very little experience with the church outside of Boston. The church in the Southwest, for me, I'm just amazed at just the different ways that people here show their faith and the joy they have for each other. It reminds me actually of growing up. Their faith is like everything, and I think we've lost a lot of that. So that's the big difference, is the church is everything to them. And it's just, it's really fun to be around.
2: The communities that we've met are extraordinarily faith-filled. They trust in God's providence in the midst of tremendous adversity. And it would put a whole new spin on the immigration debate in our country if people were able to know and experience some of the people who are directly affected.
3: I think the church here is pretty prophetic. At least what we've seen is pretty prophetic. And this frontier at the borders, there's just so much to be learned and be gained and to be understood as a result of having come here and seeing this.
1: All they spoke about is what they can do for someone else. I think as a priest, I have that in common with them. I really do. But the problems here of finding people homes, places to live, food, the basic necessities, you know, it's so much different than, Father, can't you please get my son into the right CCD program? It just, their issues pale in comparison to ours. But to listen to them talk and realize that everything they do, it starts, I think their day must start with literally saying, how can I help someone's life become better? And by the end of the day, it must be so rewarding when they can, but it must be very hard when they can't.
2: I think the most impactful encounter I had is one we just had in seeing little children in a detention center separated from their parents, still with the joy of little children, but having experienced extraordinary trauma. And thank God there are people there to help them, but we need to do more.
1: You know, their mission is, again, always about helping somebody to improve their life. And in the most basic of ways, and stuff that we so take for granted. So I hope that, if nothing else, I think I can look back on these days and say to myself, whatever is bothering you right now, it can't be nearly as bad as some other people have it. And that's been a real eye-opener for me.
4: Coming up this week on The Gist, and new season, new pope. We're still getting used to this new pope, this new American pope.
5: But Cardinal Prevost was much more than just an American.
4: Oh my gosh!
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4: Join us when we'll be here to give you the gist.
7: The obscure saint of the month for May is Saint Ignatius of Laconi. Ignatius was the second of seven children of peasant parents in Sardinia. His path to the Franciscans was unusual. During a serious illness, Ignatius vowed to become a Capuchin if he recovered. He regained his health but ignored his promise. It wasn't until he was 20 years old and was in a riding accident that he was prompted to renew his pledge, which this time he acted on. Ignatius's reputation for self-denial and charity led to his appointment as the official beggar for the friars and Cagliari. He fulfilled that task for 40 years, suffering blindness for the last 2 years. While on his rounds, Ignatius would instruct children, visit the sick, and urge sinners to repent. The people of Cagliari were inspired by his kindness and his faithfulness to his work. Following a brief illness, he died in 1781. He was canonized in 1951, and his feast day is celebrated on May 11th.

Lord of creation, you gave us the fertile earth, and with it our daily bread, as a sign of your love and providence. Today, we recognize with sorrow that millions of brothers and sisters continue to suffer from hunger, while so many goods are wasted at our tables.

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to share with joy, and to care for the fruits of the earth as a gift from you, destined for all, not just a few. Good Father, make us capable of transforming the logic of selfish consumption into a culture of solidarity. May our communities promote concrete gestures, awareness campaigns, food banks, and a sober and responsible lifestyle.

You who sent us your beloved Son, Jesus, broken bread for the life of the world, give us a new heart, hungry for justice and thirsty for fraternity.

May no one be excluded from the common table, and may your Spirit teach us to see bread not as an object of consumption, but as a sign of communion and care. Amen.

Welcome to Daily Living with Father Chapin, where we consider God's Word and how we might be able to apply it into our daily living. Yes, my friend, that is what we do. Sometimes the Bible can be a bit confusing, so we bust it down like a fraction. We're asking questions. Questions like, what do these Gospels have to do with me? That's what I want to know. Today, we are hearing from the Gospel of John. Jesus said to his disciples, if you love me, you will keep my commandments. And I will ask the Father, and he will send you another advocate to be with you always, the Spirit of truth, whom this world cannot accept because it neither sees nor knows him. But you know him because he remains with you and will be in you. I will not leave you orphans. I will come to you. In a little while, the world will no longer see me, but you will see me because I live and you will live. On that day, you will realize that I am in my Father and you are in me and I in you. Whoever has my commandments and observes them is the one who loves me. And whoever loves me will be loved by my Father, and I will love him and reveal myself to him. The Gospel of the Lord. Wow. And what a gospel it is. This is Daily Living. I'm Father Chapin calling the kids. It's going to be good. We're going to be right back. We're going to talk all about this.

0: gospel, and a few other things here as we consider God's word and how we might be able to apply it into our daily living.
1: Hi, this is Father Chapin, host of Daily Living with Father Chapin. It is such a pleasure to be able to come into your home each and every week and share the good news, but it's a bit expensive. So I would ask you to consider grabbing a piece of paper and a pencil, and at the next break, I'm going to share with you some details how you can become a partner with Daily Living. And together, we can take the good news to a lost world. What do you say we get back to the show?
0: Welcome back to Daily Living. Now, if you were with us last week, we were in my favorite gospel, of course, that would be John, and my favorite chapter, of course, that would be chapter 14. In fact, I have to say, if the good news was a piece of chocolate, John 14 would be the chewy nugget in the middle, because it is the heart of the good news. You should read it. Could change your life. Now, today, we're picking up where we left off last week, and we're in the middle of a much larger teaching in a section in the Bible that smart people call the Upper Room Discourse. It begins in John 13, and it goes all the way to John 17. Like I said, worth a read, Jesus lays out his promises. Promises of which, by the way, continue to be available to you today. And today, I want to talk about those promises, beginning with the first one, which I have to say, it's got to be the greatest of all the promises and serves as a bedrock for the Christian life. If you love me, you will keep my commandments. And I will ask the Father, and he will send you another advocate, the Spirit of Truth, to be with you always. In other words, I will come live within you as you become a temple of Trinity. You know, over the last 20 years, there has been a movement in the church called Experiencing God. Now, it was rooted in the evangelical church, and it's the idea that if you play just the right music, along with just the right praise, that the Holy Spirit will show up. Now, of course, I'm a fan of this idea because both praise and worship lie at the heart of Christianity. And I remember many years ago that I went to such a service, and the music was amazing. I mean, it was a bit loud for my taste personally, but it was overwhelming. It was very, very powerful. And people were holding their hands up in the air, and the preacher came out and announced, "The Holy Spirit's in the house." And I remember thinking, yeah, for sure. But did we somehow just conjure him up? I mean, of course, you know, that notion that we can conjure up the Spirit with just the right music and just the right praise, that goes all the way back to ancient pagan religions throughout all of history and many cultures. I mean, consider the Native Americans and the idea of the shaman who, through some plant or herb or some mind-altering substance, would alter their state of consciousness in hopes of encountering God. Finding God through some experience, some emotion, some altered state. And while I'll have to admit, it's true that when the music is playing and the praise is going and the house is rocking, I mean, I definitely feel the presence of the Spirit because, of course, he inhabits the praises of his people. But if what our gospel teaches us today is true, and I believe it is, then Trinity lives within every believer all the time, living in you and living in me. So if it's already there, if we already have it all the time, you can't really bring something that's already here. Although I like the idea, experience.

0: See God? It's a good question. How do we experience God? Is it just a place we go on Sunday morning? Well, yeah, I mean, that's part of it. But what about Monday? Is Monday somehow different? Is there an absence of God on Mondays? What Jesus is trying to teach us today is that experiencing God is not just a church on Sunday kind of thing. And again, don't get me wrong, I'm a fan. Church is very important. But what he's trying to say, I think, and making it very clear to us, is that experiencing God is something that we can do alone. But of course, when you think about it, a faith-filled Christian is never truly alone, really. So experiencing God is not just when your emotions rise and your skin tingles, which, not to say that doesn't happen and it's not a good thing. I am not discounting the emotive aspect of faith. I'm just simply saying that the Spirit-filled Christian is a temple of Trinity all the time, including times of sadness, times of depression, when the storms of life blow through, because it's a full and complete union and does not need to be conjured up and induced. And how do I know that? Because Jesus told us, I will ask the Father, and he will send you another advocate to be with you always, the Spirit of truth. That's a promise. And like I always say, Jesus keeps his promises. Like I said, this is the heart of the good news. This is the bedrock of the Christian life. What Jesus is saying today is this. Okay, I gotta go. All right, but when I do, you will become a temple of Trinity. What that means is that your spiritual life will be literally the mind of God living inside of you, in your soul. So the emotive part of faith, that's very real, and it's nice, okay? But we can never solely rely on emotion to comprehend that which is truly not something we can fully comprehend. I mean, just start with that word Trinity. I mean, three and one, one and three. I mean, how does that make sense? Oceans of ink have been spilled on that question. But I have to say, the best explanation I've ever heard about Trinity comes from the great Saint Augustine, one of the great church fathers. There's four of them. There's Saint Ambrose, there's Saint Jerome, there's Saint Gregory the Great, and then St. Augustine, and he's my favorite, okay? And when he's talking about Trinity, he wrote that God the Father, you know, the first person of the Trinity, is like the sun in the sky. And Jesus, who's the second person, is the rays bringing the message of God to the earth. And when those rays hit the surface of the earth, they create heat. And the heat is the Holy Spirit. Begging the question, are you feeling the heat, my friend? This is Daily Living. I'm Father Chapin. You hang out. We'll be right back, and we will continue to consider this amazing gospel here as we consider God's word and how we might be able to apply it into our daily living.
1: 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What do you say we get back to the show?
0: Welcome back. If you love me, you will keep my commandments. And I will ask the Father, and he will send you another advocate to be with you always, the Spirit of Truth, which this world cannot accept because it neither sees him nor knows him, but you know him because it remains with you and will be in you. It's Thursday night. Tomorrow he dies, and he knows it. I mean, can you even imagine? Imagine you just know. You knew that you were going to die tomorrow. And you've gathered all the people that you love the most around you. I mean, what would you want to talk about? I mean, if you absolutely knew that this was the end, before you closed your eyes for the last time on this planet, what would you want to talk about? Wouldn't it be the most important of things? Well, for Jesus, he begins with, "Do not let your hearts be troubled." And I have to say, that was a very good place to start, because for one, we live in a world that's very troubled, and certainly the disciples were very troubled at this moment, and for good reason. They had been following Jesus for almost 3 years. And they had left everything, you know, family, jobs, lands. They had hooked their wagon to Jesus. He was the one. And now he's just told them that he's got to go away. And where he's going, they can't follow. So their hearts were definitely troubled. But truth be told, our hearts, this world, is definitely troubled. And as we face the trials and challenges of this world around us, as we walk through the valley of darkness, often we ask, where did God go? Jesus says, "I will not leave you orphans. I will come to you." Now, that's either true or that's not true. If you love me, you'll keep my commandments. And I will ask the Father, and he will send you another advocate to be with you always. If you love me, that Greek word for love here is agape. It's a verb. It's an action. It requires that you do something. And interestingly, at least to me, it's in the present tense. So it is implying a continuing act of loving Jesus. And it's the love of a child. It's total trust. If you love me, you will keep my commandments. This is the promise. Okay, you ready? I will send you another advocate to be with you always. The spirit of agape, divine love, a total self-donation. Agape love is like when you turn off the me channel. Okay, not to be confused with eros, which is the fuzzy-wuzzy Hollywood kind of love, the emotive component of love, which has its place. But agape is how we can love our enemies, which does not require warm feelings towards them, which is a good thing, you know? But you know what it does require? It requires that we stop hating, period. Hear me when I say, I mean, I want you to really open up your ears and hear this. You cannot follow Jesus with hate in your heart. Can't do it. If you love me, how do we love Jesus? Well, he tells us, if you love me, you will keep my commandments. So what's he talking about? Is he talking about the Ten Commandments? You know, many years ago, I was getting ready to give a homily on the Ten Commandments. So I Googled the Ten Commandments, you know, to get ready, not knowing at the time that there's two versions. Did you know this? There's two versions of the Ten Commandments. There's a traditional version, the Catholic version, which comes out of the 4th century when our friend St. Augustine numbered the commandments as 10. It's in Exodus, but they're not numbered. So he broke it out for the first time, 10 commandments, and he started with, "I'm the Lord your God. You shall have no other gods before me." So that's number one. And number two is, Don't take the Lord's name in vain, which I just got to say in passing. It is astounding how often you will hear the Lord's name taken in vain. I mean, it's just one thing we just can't seem to stay away from, which is kind of strange, don't you think? But anyway, getting back to this Ten Commandments thing, somewhere along the line, I'm not sure exactly where it happened, okay? But the Protestants felt, for whatever reason, that the Catholic Church was worshiping statues. It's kind of weird, okay? But trust me, it was a thing, right? They believed that. So what they did is after that first one, I'm the Lord your God, you shall have no other gods before me, they put in number two. Thou shalt not make graven images. So a graven image is like a carved idol or a statue. So now they had 11, and that wasn't going to work. So they took the last two, which are thou shalt not covet your neighbor's goods, and thou shalt not covet your neighbor's wife, and they combined them into one, which I guess made sense, but who knew? I didn't know. So I'm up there giving this homily on the Ten Commandments, and I can't remember exactly where it was. I think it was somewhere around thou shalt not kill or thou shalt not steal, that Saint Sue, who sings in the choir, interrupts and calls down from the choir loft in the middle of my homily to correct me. I said, Father, that's not true. That's number six, not number five. Or whatever she said. I can't remember the specifics. But I was stunned, and I stopped, and I said, well, yes, it is, Sue. I Googled it, and I'll never forget. She responds, Moses lived before Google, and the whole church died laughing, and it was a moment. You know, my friend Pat said she thought St. Sue was rude. There's a time and a place for everything. She shouldn't have done that, but I don't know about that. If I'm preaching in error, I want to know it. But getting back to the Ten Commandments, here we go. Number one, I am the Lord your God. You shall not have any other gods before me. Number two, do not take the Lord's name in vain. Number three, honor the Sabbath, meaning go to church, right? Number four, honor your father and your mother. And that's big. Number five, you shall not murder. Number six, you shall not steal. Number seven, you shall not commit adultery. Number eight, you shall not bear false witness, meaning don't lie. Number nine, do not covet your neighbor's goods. Number 10, do not covet your neighbor's wife. So that's the list. But here's the good news. You don't have to remember that. No, you don't have to remember that because Jesus has given us a cheat sheet. Oh, yeah. I give you a new commandment. Love one another as I have loved you. You do that, you will naturally follow all the others. All you got to do is figure out how to love other people as God has loved you, which, you know, considering the fact that he died for us, is a real commitment. So if I do make that commitment, here's my question. If I do, and I can do this, okay? If I do it, what is in it for moi, right? What do I get out of it? Well, I'm glad you asked. How about a peace and tranquility that this world cannot give you? To come over your life that no matter what storm you might be going through, no matter how big the waves might be, no matter how small your boat might be as it gets knocked to and fro, you just know you have a peace. You know, not hoping, you just know that not only is Jesus aware of your storm, he's in your boat. I'll ask Father, and he will send you another advocate to be with you always, the Spirit of Truth. Like I said, that Spirit is available to you today, right here, right now. It's a Spirit which this world does not accept, because it neither sees him nor knows him, but you know him, for it remains with you. And then here it is. Are you ready? Drum roll. Da, da, da, da, da. This is the deepest of the deep meanings, okay? This is the Marianas Trench of deep meanings. Are you ready? If we were mining for gold right now, You just swung your axe and had a huge chunk

0: of earth fall away, exposing a wall of pure gold. Are you ready? Here we go. Five words. And will be in you. Solid gold. Heart of the good news. Temple of Trinity. I will not leave you orphans. I will come to you. What exactly does that mean? Is Jesus saying that his spirit will come to us? Or that he himself will come to us? And the answer to that is exactly. Yes, there is no division. You are a temple of Trinity, a reflection of the Father, Son, and Holy Spirit as mind, body, and soul. The mind of God making its dwelling within you. Wall of gold, my friend. Heart of the good news. If you love me, you'll keep my commandments. My friends, if you become a temple of Trinity, and we can do this, and this is definitely doable, the Holy Spirit, which, as I said, is available to you today, will help you and will show you how to keep his commandments. Because if you're really following Jesus, if you are truly a Christian, that means that your sin is always in front of you. And the heartbreaking part of this is that we always sin. We cannot not sin. Even as temples of Trinity, oh, how we stumble. You know, not too long ago, I got pulled for speeding. It happens. I mean, I was so busted. I was so guilty. I'm driving on the highway. It's a beautiful day. I mean, there's zero traffic. I'm just going along my merry way, and next thing you know, I look up, I got lights flashing behind me, which is not a good feeling. So I pull over. Policeman comes up to my car, driver's license, registration. He does not look pleased. He goes back to his car. And I don't know what he was doing. I mean, was he taking out a second mortgage? I mean, whatever he was doing, it took forever. And I'm waiting on the side of the road, you know, for my judgment, you know, for my sin. And as I'm waiting, another police car pulls up with flashing lights. And the first policeman goes back to talk to the second one. So now I'm sitting on the side of the road. I have two police cars behind me with flashing lights. And my anxiety is now increased exponentially. I can feel my heart beating in my throat. Oh. Finally, the second car turns off its lights and pulls away. And that first policeman walked back to my car. He didn't look very happy. He handed me back my license and my registration, and he said, "The sergeant says you're a friend. Slow down." Walked away. Now, I was guilty. I had broken the law. I deserved a ticket. I deserved to pay the fine. But because of a friendship, my sin was not just forgiven, it was totally forgotten. No penalty to pay. My friends, welcome to the cross. Yes, I'm a temple of Trinity. And as such, I'm a friend of Jesus. He's my friend. And although I fall short and stumble often, what he did for me on the cross saves me from myself. Because you see, he loves me. And he calls me friend. He's got my back. Perhaps he could do the same for you. You know, every day in this country, somebody does something nice for somebody else. Today, why don't you let that somebody be you. Because the best vitamin for a Christian is B1. This is Daily Living. I'm Father Chapin. And remember, every saint has a past and every sinner has a future. Hope you can come back next week and we'll do it again. Until then, I bless you in the name of the Father and of the Son and of the Holy Spirit.
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2: The obscure saint of the month for May is Saint Ignatius of Laconi. Ignatius was the second of seven children of peasant parents in Sardinia. His path to the Franciscans was unusual. During a serious illness, Ignatius vowed to become a Capuchin if he recovered. He regained his health but ignored his promise. It wasn't until he was 20 years old and was in a riding accident that he was prompted to renew his pledge, which this time he acted on. Ignatius's reputation for self-denial and charity led to his appointment as the official beggar for the friars in Cagliari. He fulfilled that task for 40 years, suffering blindness for the last 2 years. While on his rounds, Ignatius would instruct children, visit the sick, and urge sinners to repent. The people of Cagliari were inspired by his kindness and his faithfulness to his work. Following a brief illness, he died in 1781. He was canonized in 1951, and his feast day is celebrated on May 11th.
3: Hello, I'm Bishop Reed here in Christ Cathedral in Garden Grove, California. I want to invite you to join me in meditating on the mysteries of the Holy Rosary throughout the course of every day, right here on Catholic TV, America's Catholic Television Network.
4: I'm Stephanie Sconia, and I am beyond excited to be sharing with you the topic that is most dear to me, the music of the Church. This is On a Sacred Note, where we'll be taking a look at the rich tradition of Catholic sacred music and how it developed over the centuries. Ever heard some lines of Gregorian chant and wonder where it came from and what's all the to-do about the composers of the Renaissance? Why sing in Latin? What's the difference between a psalm tone, a gradual, and a sequence? Stick with me, and we'll parse out the millennia of chant, early polyphony, hymnody, Reformation music, and much, much more, one note at a time.

And welcome back. This is On a Sacred Note. I'm Stephanie Sconia, and I'm grateful you're joining us here on Catholic TV for what is sure to be a fruitful foray into the epic development of the Church's music tradition. It is my sincere hope that through this program, you will learn and be enriched by the breadth and depth of the music of the Catholic Church. Today, I hopped in my Ford Focus to journey to the wonderful St. Adelaide's Parish in Peabody, Mass. This is one of many church visits where I'll get to chat with a local organist and music director about how he or she navigates the immense repertory of music in the church and take a peek inside these beautiful spaces where, on a daily basis, the faithful come and lift their minds and hearts to God through song. In this first installment, I'm going back to the beginning. As we know, using the voice to communicate through words and songs has been part of the human condition for as long as we can trace. But most ancient music traditions were passed down orally, including Greek and Jewish chant. The Gregorian chant we know and love today in the church wasn't even really written down until the 700s to 900s AD. First, with simple notations to signify pitch raising or lowering in the voice, then through more complex designations of pitch, rhythm, and word stress. This development began in the monasteries, where the cloistered religious would sing the prayer

and psalms of the church on one single musical line or melody. We call this monophony, and it manifested in many styles of chant all over Europe. The style that became more or less normalized was Gregorian chant, which you've probably heard of already. Now, some sources say that Pope St. Gregory the Great composed chant himself, but we can at least credit him with standardizing the style of chant bearing his name, which was sung in the monasteries around 600 AD. So what was going on in those cloistered settings where plain song or monophonic music could thrive? The purpose of the monks' communal living was constant prayer and work. Most lived according to the rule of St. Benedict, which required cloistered religious to pray the 150 psalms each week as part of the Liturgy of the Hours, which are set times of prayer each day. In order to heighten their voices and give their best focus to God, they would communally sing the psalms in monophony, again, on a single melodic line. This wasn't about soloists, it wasn't about accompaniment, no harmony, just voices in unity with each other, pointing to God through their worship. Psalm singing is appropriately called psalmody, and its recitation became pretty formulaic, following a pattern of rising, repeating, and then falling notes in a melody that everyone would have recognized with not too much practice. Naturally, the cloistered monks and nuns would have Mass every day as well, and guess what? It was chanted. There are many parts of the Mass, as we know, but what will be important to remember as we talk more about the development of the church's music is that there are two main categories under which the Mass parts fall. The ordinary of the Mass, or Mass ordinary, includes those parts of the Mass that are unchanging in their texts from week to week, and that were sung by a schola of singers and the congregation if they knew the responses. Can you think of a couple examples? The standard five are the Kyrie, the Lord have mercy, at the beginning of Mass, the Gloria, glory to God in the highest, the Credo, the Creed, the Sanctus, or Holy, Holy, Holy, and the Agnus Dei, or Lamb of God. So those are the Mass ordinary. The propers of the Mass are those antiphons and prayers within the Mass that change week to week throughout the liturgical calendar. If you look closely at the daily and Sunday missals today, you can still see some of them. They include the Introit, or entrance antiphon, the gradual and Alleluia. So the gradual was a psalm chant and the Alleluia followed, and they were placed between the first reading and the gospel. A sequence, if applicable on that day, and we'll talk about what a sequence is next time, and two more antiphons at the offertory and communion. An antiphon, by the way, is a short chant from the psalms used as a refrain or brief hymn. So we see them throughout the Mass. Now, we're talking about chant here. What does it actually sound like? Well, first, there was the issue in composing chant of how to fit all of the text to a melodic line, to musical pitches. Longer texts, such as the Gloria and Creed, were often set to chant syllabically, meaning one syllable of the text to one or two musical notes. Otherwise, the Credo would take all day to chant. Simple antiphons, propers, and shorter Mass ordinary texts would often be set pneumatically, where one syllable of text is assigned to 3 to 5 pitches, called neumes. Finally, melismatic chant is very florid and ornamented, featuring long series of pitches for any given syllable of the text. Many gradual chants, solemn antiphons, and certain settings of the Mass ordinary do feature melismatic lines. Chant melodies themselves were crafted from series of pitches called modes. If you're familiar with music at all, you may have heard of songs being in a major or minor key. Well, those are modes too. Back in the day, there were thousands of chant melodies floating around, and they needed a way to categorize them by melodic pattern. This really cool monk called John of St. Gall wrote a treatise of music theory that standardized what we now know as the 8 church modes, and numbered the modes for easy labeling and recognition. So think about 8 different kinds of major and minor keys. Each mode gives us a pattern of pitches that composers of chant would then take from to craft the melodies we know and love today. More on chant later, but coming up next, a
a brief interview with Michael Olbash, a

0: colleague and musician I respect highly. Stay with us.
1: Lord, make me an instrument of your peace. Where there is hatred, let me sow love. Where there is injury, pardon. Where there is doubt, faith. Where there is despair, hope. Where there is darkness, light. And where there is sadness, joy. O Divine Master, grant that I may not so much seek to be consoled as to console, to be understood as to understand, to be loved as to love. For it is in giving that we receive. It is in pardoning that we are pardoned. And it's in dying that we are born to eternal life. Amen.

0: Michael, thank you so much for coming on the show today and starting out our season of taking a look at the church's music tradition. It's good to have you.
1: It's my pleasure. Welcome to St. Adelaide.
0: Oh, thank you. It's always good to come back here. So how long have you actually been director of music here?
1: I started at St. Adelaide's in August of 2014, so I'm starting my fourth Christmas season here.
0: Oh boy, yeah, and I guess it's getting busy too, you know.
1: Yes, indeed it is.
0: Great. Well, so I know that you have a really strong traditional Latin presence here with your liturgy. When did that start? When did you start doing the traditional Latin Mass? Was it a decision with the pastor?
1: It started 10 years ago when Pope Benedict XVI issued the statement Summorum Pontificum, allowing any priest in the world, really, to celebrate the Latin Mass. The priests who were here at St. Adelaide's decided that they would establish one here in Peabody. And it's been growing ever since.
0: Yes, and so you weren't here at that time. That was in 2007, I believe?
1: Correct. My predecessor, Corey Bassett Turrell, was the musician who led the music at that Mass and built up the Latin repertoire slowly and gradually. And when he received a vocation to the priesthood a few years ago, the priests here hired me.
0: Oh, good. So do you find that the congregation is accepting of the liturgy? I mean, I assume they are because the pastor and the priests got together and set this up. So did you feel like there was a need for this in this community? Do the people support it?
1: There was a need. There was a little bit of awkwardness, I'm told, at first. But little by little, you see that the two formed

0: people.
1: Oh, wow. So
0: it's really been a positive addition to our parish life.
1: Yes. And is the congregation able to participate fully? I mean, do they feel like they can still participate? I know that some of the controversy around the Latin Mass is that there's not as much congregational participation. So how do you feel that that's rectified here?
0: Yes. Here there's lots of participation with our congregation. Different Latin Mass communities have different customs, of course, but because ours was sort of a startup, we don't really have a long history that predates Summarum Pontificum here at St. Adelaide's, so we didn't really have a custom. So the custom we established was that people would sing the responses to the priests and sing the ordinary parts of the Mass, the Kyrie, the Gloria, the Creed, the Sanctus, and the Agnus Dei, and they sing them with gusto.
1: Right. Well, that's good to know. Yeah, and it's good that you have a diverse liturgy here, too. What resources do you use in planning the propers of the Mass? Because I know there's the Gregorian Missal and the Graduale Romanum. Do you look at all of that when you do it? Are there online materials as well?
0: There's certainly the textbooks are very important. The three books for Latin Mass are the Missal, which has all of the prayers for the priest, the Kyriale, which has all of the responses for the congregation, the ordinary parts of the Mass, and the Graduale, which has the choir parts for the proper parts that change for every Sunday and feast day. So I certainly refer to those books, but there are some fantastic online resources available, most notably Corpus Christi Watershed, yes, which has for every Sunday and feast day PDF links so that musicians can see the music at home. They can practice at home with sound recordings and practice videos that have been put up by Corpus Christi Watershed. So that's a fantastic website. Also, the Priestly Society of St. Peter, the Fraternity of St. Peter, FSSP, they also provide lots of online resources, calendar resources, which are very helpful to us.
1: Yeah, and that's wonderful, I think, because a lot of people view chant as kind of in some old dusty book somewhere and not relevant, and I think that that's a great way to reach people through the online means as well. So what would you suggest to someone who wants to find out more about chant, to go to something like Corpus Christi, like the average Catholic sitting in the pews, to find out more about Gregorian chant?
0: Yes, certainly that might be a little bit overwhelming for someone who's just starting to learn. Every September here at St. Adelaide's, I run a Gregorian chant boot camp.
1: Oh, great.
0: We start from, you know, level 101. And we talk about what every little symbol means. And it's sort of my personal goal to take some of the mystique out of Gregorian chant. It's not the domain of music experts. It's really meant for everyday people to learn how to sing. The notation is much simpler than modern music once you see how it works.
1: Mm-hmm.
0: So I would suggest go to a church that has an established Gregorian chant program and just ask around and try to learn what you can.
1: That's great. And you mentioned the markings and the score, right?
0: Yes.
1: And so we were talking today about how all of ancient chant was passed down orally and was not actually written down until 600s or 700s AD. So a lot of people feel there's like differing interpretations of some of the markings. So do you feel, are you of the school that thinks that there's a freedom there and that, you know, music directors can interpret those markings how they see fit? Or is there a certain standard that you go by?
0: Most Gregorian chant scholae sing the Solemn Method, which was established in the 19th century in France. And it's a very dependable, beautiful method. As much as I would like to try other methods and incorporate modern scholarship about how to interpret Gregorian chant, the reality is that very often we have about 30 minutes of rehearsal time all of this chant. And so all of the volunteers are familiar with the Solemn Method. Many of us trained at the Church Music Association of America, where they have chant classes, week-long classes, and the summer colloquium. And so we're all on the same page. We're speaking the same language when it comes to that. But the priest who taught me Gregorian chant, Father Lawrence Hyman, studied in Rome in the 1950s, back when they were just discovering a whole new body of ancient manuscripts and what the paleography meant. So my first experience with Gregorian chant was kind of learning what some of the old squiggles mean. And every now and then I incorporate some different interpretations.

0: Yes. Well, hey, it sounds like you're keeping chant new in this parish. So thank you so much for coming on and sharing your expertise.
1: Oh, it's a real pleasure. Thank you.
2: The obscure saint of the month for May is St. Ignatius of Laconi. Ignatius was the second of seven children of peasant parents in Sardinia. His path to the Franciscans was unusual. During a serious illness, Ignatius vowed to become a Capuchin if he recovered. He regained his health but ignored his promise. It wasn't until he was 20 years old and was in a riding accident that he was prompted to renew his pledge, which this time he acted on. Ignatius's reputation for self-denial and charity led to his appointment as the official beggar for the friars in Cagliari. He fulfilled that task for 40 years, suffering blindness for the last 2 years. While on his rounds, Ignatius would instruct children, visit the sick, and urge sinners to repent. The people of Cagliari were inspired by his kindness and his faithfulness to his work. Following a brief illness, he died in 1781. He was canonized in 1951, and his feast day is celebrated on May 11th.
0: We talked today about the parts of the Mass and how the Catholics of the first millennium set these sacred words to music. Now I am blessed to have members of the choir of the Church of the Advent and the Brookline Consort here with me to provide examples of chanted Mass parts. First, from the Mass Ordinary, the Sanctus from Mass 8 in the Gregorian Repertory, nicknamed Missa de Angelis, or Mass of the Angels. Next, you'll hear an example of a psalm tone, Psalm 1, for Easter. We will end with a melismatic gradual for the Feast of Corpus Christi. Transport yourself to the monasteries of the Middle Ages, where, day in and day out, this music floated through the stone halls, giving prayer and praise to God.

So why is chant the official music of the church? Why chant text at all? Back in August 2017, I attended a friend's wedding mass. The liturgy was solidly Novus Ordo, that is, in English, with a modern musical setting of the mass parts, the Holy Holy, the Lamb of God, etc. To be honest, I probably wouldn't have remembered the music of this particular mass that much, except for the fact that during the Eucharistic prayer, at the words of consecration, when the priest in the person of Christ says, "This is my body, this is my blood," the priest chanted the words slowly and intently. And in that moment, everyone was focused on what was going on at the altar. So why chant? In 2014, I attended a conference on chant and liturgical music, where a guest instructor walked the participants through the singing of different genres of chant. In the first session, he asked this exact question: why do we chant? After receiving many answers offered by the class, he summed it up with an example. If a child is misbehaving and you tell her to stop, sometimes even raising your tone of voice doesn't solve the problem. Now, what if you were to sing the reprimand? Immediately, the child would look up and pay attention to this new sound, this elongated and heightened speech. So it is with us in the Mass. Not because it's solemn or serious or in a different language, but because it's unusual and points us to something beyond our day-to-day lives. There's so much to say about chant. I could go on all day. Next time, we'll be talking about tropes, sequences, and one of my personal favorites, liturgical drama, not to be confused with liturgical dance. See you next time.

0: Today I was taken up to heaven in spirit, where I saw inconceivable beauties and the happiness that awaits us after death.
1: My child, happiness in heaven is constant and forever new. The source of happiness is unchanging in its essence. It is always new, gushing forth happiness for all its creatures. Know that all the beauty you have seen in nature is nothing compared to the beauty and joy of heaven and what I've prepared for those who love me.
0: Our Lord has revealed to me that we should often think of heaven. There are different degrees of happiness in heaven. Every soul will be beautiful, but many souls will shine more glorious than others. Saint Paul has said it best. Eye has not seen, ear has not heard, nor has it entered into the heart of man what God has prepared for those who love him.

0: Queen of heaven, rejoice, alleluia.
1: The Son whom you merited to bear, alleluia.
0: Has risen as he said, alleluia.
1: Pray for us to God, alleluia.
0: Rejoice and be glad, O Virgin Mary, alleluia.
1: For the Lord has truly risen, alleluia.
0: Let us pray. O God, who through the resurrection of your Son, Jesus Christ, gave rejoicing to the world, grant, we pray, that through his mother, the Virgin Mary, we may obtain the joys of everlasting life through Christ our Lord.

Aloha, I'm Bishop Reed of America's Catholic Television Network, and I invite you to pray with me right now the joyful mysteries of the Most Holy Rosary of the Blessed Virgin Mary here in the Cathedral Basilica of Our Lady of Peace on the island of Oahu. The first Catholic missionaries arrived in Hawaii in July of 1827, members of the Congregation of the Sacred Hearts of Jesus and Mary. They quickly immersed themselves and integrated themselves into the island's community and culture, bringing with them, of course, the Word of God in Hawaiian, and celebrating Mass and the sacraments for the people in their native language. Just a year later, this cathedral was built on this spot in downtown Honolulu and dedicated to Our Lady of Peace. And how much we long for peace and pray for peace in our troubled and divided world. And so with that intention, I ask you to join me now in meditating on the joyful mysteries of the Most Holy Rosary of the Blessed Virgin Mary as we pray together. In the name of the Father, and of the Son, and of the Holy Spirit. Amen. I believe in God, the Father Almighty, creator of heaven and earth, and in Jesus Christ, his only Son, our Lord, who was conceived by the Holy Spirit, born of the Virgin Mary, suffered under Pontius Pilate, was crucified, died, and was buried. He descended into hell. On the third day, he rose again from the dead. He ascended into heaven and is seated at the right hand of God the Father Almighty. From there, he will come to judge the living and the dead. I believe in the Holy Spirit, the Holy Catholic Church, the communion of saints, the forgiveness of sins, the resurrection of the body, and life everlasting. Amen. Our Father, who art in heaven, hallowed be thy name. Thy kingdom come, thy will be done on earth as it is in heaven. Give us this day our daily bread, and forgive us our trespasses, as we forgive those who trespass against us. And lead us not into temptation, but deliver us from evil. Amen. Hail Mary, full of grace, the Lord is with thee. Blessed art thou among women, and blessed is the fruit of thy womb, Jesus. Holy Mary, Mother of God, pray for us sinners, now and at the hour of our death. Amen. Hail Mary, full of grace, the Lord is with thee. Blessed art thou among women, and blessed is the fruit of thy womb, Jesus. Holy Mary, Mother of God, pray for us sinners, now and at the hour of our death. Amen. Hail Mary, full of grace, the Lord is with thee. Blessed art thou among women, and blessed is the fruit of thy womb, Jesus. Holy Mary, Mother of God, pray for us sinners, now and at the hour of our death. Amen. Glory be to the Father, and to the Son, and to the Holy Spirit, as it was in the beginning, is now, and ever shall be, world without end. Amen. O my Jesus, forgive us our sins, save us from the fires of hell. Lead all souls into heaven, especially those in most need of thy mercy. The first joyful mystery, the Annunciation. Mary was a young girl, but yet she had within her such tremendous human courage. But not only that, she was given by God the right disposition, and she was prepared by God from the first moment of her conception. She was conceived without sin so that she might willingly give herself over to God's will. It is for us, this mystery of the Annunciation, a sign and confirmation that God's mysterious plan was being played out, even in the fact that Joseph, a just man, stood with Mary and was willing to make the sacrifice along with her so that the Word might become flesh. And so, meditating on this mystery, we pray, Our Father who art in heaven, hallowed be thy name. Thy kingdom come, thy will be done on earth as it is in heaven. Give us this day our daily bread, and forgive us our trespasses as we forgive those who trespass against us. And lead us not into

temptation, but deliver us from evil. Amen. Hail Mary, full of grace, the Lord is with thee. Blessed art thou among women, and blessed is the fruit of thy womb, Jesus. Holy Mary, Mother of God, pray for us sinners, now and at the hour of our death. Amen. Hail Mary, full of grace, the Lord is with thee. Blessed art thou among women, and blessed is the fruit of thy womb, Jesus. Holy Mary, Mother of God, pray for us sinners, now and at the hour of our death. Amen. Hail Mary, full of grace, the Lord is with thee. Blessed art thou among women, and blessed is the fruit of thy womb, Jesus. Holy Mary, Mother of God, pray for us sinners, now and at the hour of our death. Amen. Hail Mary, full of grace, the Lord is with thee. Blessed art thou among women, and blessed is the fruit of thy womb, Jesus. Holy Mary, Mother of God, pray for us sinners, now and at the hour of our death. Amen. Hail Mary, full of grace, the Lord is with thee. Blessed art thou among women, and blessed is the fruit of thy womb, Jesus. Holy Mary, Mother of God, pray for us sinners, now and at the hour of our death. Amen. Hail Mary, full of grace, the Lord is with thee. Blessed art thou among women, and blessed is the fruit of thy womb, Jesus. Holy Mary, Mother of God, pray for us sinners, now and at the hour of our death. Amen. Hail Mary, full of grace, the Lord is with thee. Blessed art thou among women, and blessed is the fruit of thy womb, Jesus. Holy Mary, Mother of God, pray for us sinners, now and at the hour of our death. Amen. Hail Mary, full of grace, the Lord is with thee. Blessed art thou among women, and blessed is the fruit of thy womb, Jesus. Holy Mary, Mother of God, pray for us sinners, now and at the hour of our death. Amen. Hail Mary, full of grace, the Lord is with thee. Blessed art thou among women, and blessed is the fruit of thy womb, Jesus. Holy Mary, Mother of God, pray for us sinners, now and at the hour of our death. Amen. Hail Mary, full of grace, the Lord is with thee. Blessed art thou among women, and blessed is the fruit of thy womb, Jesus. Holy Mary, Mother of God, pray for us sinners, now and at the hour of our death. Amen. Glory be to the Father, and to the Son, and to the Holy Spirit, as it was in the beginning, is now, and ever shall be, world without end. Amen. O my Jesus, forgive us our sins. Save us from the fires of hell. Lead all souls into heaven, especially those in most need of thy mercy. The second joyful mystery, the visitation. Whenever I have good news to share with my family, I immediately pick up my phone and either call or text them to let them know. So you can just imagine the joy of Mary hastening to her family, to the home of her cousin Elizabeth, with this perplexing but very good news. It must have been such a joyful moment. Yet another confirmation that Mary's yes was just what the world needed. And so we pray. Our Father who art in heaven, hallowed be thy name. Thy kingdom come, thy will be done on earth as it is in heaven. Give us this day our daily bread, and forgive us our trespasses as we forgive those who trespass against us. And lead us not into temptation, but deliver us from evil. Amen. Hail Mary, full of grace, the Lord is with thee. Blessed art thou among women, and blessed is the fruit of thy womb, Jesus. Holy Mary, Mother of God, pray for us sinners, now and at the hour of our death. Amen. Hail Mary, full of grace, the Lord is with thee. Blessed art thou among women, and blessed is the fruit of thy womb, Jesus. Holy Mary, Mother of God, pray for us sinners, now and at the hour of our death. Amen. Hail Mary, full of grace, the Lord is with thee. Blessed art thou among women, and blessed is the fruit of thy womb, Jesus. Holy Mary, Mother of God, pray for us sinners, now and at the hour of our death. Amen. Hail Mary, full of grace, the Lord is with thee. Blessed art thou among women, and blessed is the fruit of thy womb, Jesus. Holy Mary, Mother of God, pray for us sinners, now and at the hour of our death. Amen. Hail Mary, full of grace, the Lord is with thee. Blessed art thou among women, and blessed is the fruit of thy womb, Jesus. Holy Mary, Mother of God, pray for us sinners, now and at the hour of our death. Amen. Hail Mary, full of grace, the Lord is with thee. Blessed art thou among women, and blessed is

the fruit of thy womb, Jesus. Holy Mary, Mother of God, pray for us sinners, now and at the hour of our death. Amen. Hail Mary, full of grace, the Lord is with thee. Blessed art thou among women, and blessed is the fruit of thy womb, Jesus. Holy Mary, Mother of God, pray for us sinners, now and at the hour of our death. Amen. Hail Mary, full of grace, the Lord is with thee. Blessed art thou among women, and blessed is the fruit of thy womb, Jesus. Holy Mary, Mother of God, pray for us sinners, now and at the hour of our death. Amen. Hail Mary, full of grace, the Lord is with thee. Blessed art thou among women, and blessed is the fruit of thy womb, Jesus. Holy Mary, Mother of God, pray for us sinners, now and at the hour of our death. Amen. Hail Mary, full of grace, the Lord is with thee. Blessed art thou among women, and blessed is the fruit of thy womb, Jesus. Holy Mary, Mother of God, pray for us sinners, now and at the hour of our death. Amen. Glory be to the Father, and to the Son, and to the Holy Spirit, as it was in the beginning, is now, and ever shall be, world without end. Amen. O my Jesus, forgive us our sins. Save us from the fires of hell. Lead all souls into heaven, especially those who are in most need of thy mercy. The third joyful mystery, the Nativity of our Lord Jesus Christ. It happened in Bethlehem, in a place surrounded by shepherd's fields. And in fact, the only witnesses of this great event were his mother and father and the shepherds themselves. And of course, the angels who gave glory to God in the highest. After all this waiting, men and women and children for centuries looked forward to the coming of the Messiah. After all of this waiting, the Word of God became flesh. The very presence of God was held in his mother's arms. With the joy of Christmas, we pray, Our Father who art in heaven, hallowed be thy name. Thy kingdom come, thy will be done on earth as it is in heaven. Give us this day our daily bread, and forgive us our trespasses, as we forgive those who trespass against us. And lead us not into temptation, but deliver us from evil. Amen. Hail Mary, full of grace, the Lord is with thee. Blessed art thou among women, and blessed is the fruit of thy womb, Jesus. Holy Mary, Mother of God, pray for us sinners, now and at the hour of our death. Amen. Hail Mary, full of grace, the Lord is with thee. Blessed art thou among women, and blessed is the fruit of thy womb, Jesus. Holy Mary, Mother of God, pray for us sinners, now and at the hour of our death. Amen. Hail Mary, full of grace, the Lord is with thee. Blessed art thou among women, and blessed is the fruit of thy womb, Jesus. Holy Mary, Mother of God, pray for us sinners, now and at the hour of our death. Amen. Hail Mary, full of grace, the Lord is with thee. Blessed art thou among women, and blessed is the fruit of thy womb, Jesus. Holy Mary, Mother of God, pray for us sinners, now and at the hour of our death. Amen. Hail Mary, full of grace, the Lord is with thee. Blessed art thou among women, and blessed is the fruit of thy womb, Jesus. Holy Mary, Mother of God, pray for us sinners, now and at the hour of our death. Amen. Hail Mary, full of grace, the Lord is with thee. Blessed art thou among women, and blessed is the fruit of thy womb, Jesus. Holy Mary, Mother of God, pray for us sinners, now and at the hour of our death. Amen. Hail Mary, full of grace, the Lord is with thee. Blessed art thou among women, and blessed is the fruit of thy womb, Jesus. Holy Mary, Mother of God, pray for us sinners, now and at the hour of our death. Amen. Hail Mary, full of grace, the Lord is with thee. Blessed art thou among women, and blessed is the fruit of thy womb, Jesus. Holy Mary, Mother of God, pray for us sinners, now and at the hour of our death. Amen. Hail Mary, full of grace, the Lord is with thee. Blessed art thou among women, and blessed is the fruit of thy womb, Jesus. Holy Mary, Mother of God, pray for us sinners, now and at the hour of our death. Amen. Hail Mary, full of grace, the Lord is with thee. Blessed art thou among women, and blessed is the fruit of thy womb, Jesus. Holy Mary, Mother of God, pray for us sinners, now and at the hour of our death. Amen. Glory be to the Father, and to the Son, and to the Holy Spirit, as it was in the beginning, is now, and ever shall be,
world without end. Amen. O my Jesus, forgive us our sins. Save us from the fires of hell. Lead all souls into heaven, especially those in most need of thy mercy. The fourth joyful mystery, the presentation. The temple in Jerusalem was the main place of worship, the presence of the living God there. And so, on an ordinary day, Jesus was brought, a little child, a baby, the firstborn, was brought to the temple by his holy family. That holy family brought the light of the world into that temple. There must have been incredible joy there, but yet it was simple, simple yet profound. As we meditate upon this mystery of the presentation of the Lord Jesus in the temple, we pray, Our Father, who art in heaven, hallowed be thy name. Thy kingdom come, thy will be done on earth as it is in heaven. Give us this day our daily bread, and forgive us our trespasses, as we forgive those who trespass against us. And lead us not into temptation, but deliver us from evil. Amen. Hail Mary, full of grace, the Lord is with thee. Blessed art thou among women, and blessed is the fruit of thy womb, Jesus. Holy Mary, Mother of God, pray for us sinners, now and at the hour of our death. Amen. Hail Mary, full of grace, the Lord is with thee. Blessed art thou among women, and blessed is the fruit of thy womb, Jesus. Holy Mary, Mother of God, pray for us sinners, now and at the hour of our death. Amen. Hail Mary, full of grace, the Lord is with thee. Blessed art thou among women, and blessed is the fruit of thy womb, Jesus. Holy Mary, Mother of God, pray for us sinners, now and at the hour of our death. Amen. Hail Mary, full of grace, the Lord is with thee. Blessed art thou among women, and blessed is the fruit of thy womb, Jesus. Holy Mary, Mother of God, pray for us sinners, now and at the hour of our death. Amen. Hail Mary, full of grace, the Lord is with thee. Blessed art thou among women, and blessed is the fruit of thy womb, Jesus. Holy Mary, Mother of God, pray for us sinners, now and at the hour of our death. Amen. Hail Mary, full of grace, the Lord is with thee. Blessed art thou among women, and blessed is the fruit of thy womb, Jesus. Holy Mary, Mother of God, pray for us sinners, now and at the hour of our death. Amen. Hail Mary, full of grace, the Lord is with thee. Blessed art thou among women, and blessed is the fruit of thy womb, Jesus. Holy Mary, Mother of God, pray for us sinners, now and at the hour of our death. Amen. Hail Mary, full of grace, the Lord is with thee. Blessed art thou among women, and blessed is the fruit of thy womb, Jesus. Holy Mary, Mother of God, pray for us sinners, now and at the hour of our death. Amen. Hail Mary, full of grace, the Lord is with thee. Blessed art thou among women, and blessed is the fruit of thy womb, Jesus. Holy Mary, Mother of God, pray for us sinners, now and at the hour of our death. Amen. Hail Mary, full of grace, the Lord is with thee. Blessed art thou among women, and blessed is the fruit of thy womb, Jesus. Holy Mary, Mother of God, pray for us sinners, now and at the hour of our death. Amen. Glory be to the Father, and to the Son, and to the Holy Spirit, as it was in the beginning, is now, and ever shall be, world without end. Amen. O my Jesus, forgive us our sins, save us from the fires of hell, lead all souls into heaven, especially those in most need of thy mercy. The fifth and final joyful mystery, the finding of Jesus in the temple. Jesus was but 12 years old, and after visiting in the temple area and on the way home, his parents noticed that he was not among their company, and so returning with great anxiety to the temple, they found him sitting with the teachers, listening, and himself teaching. And his response when they asked why he hadn't been with them was, "Did you not know that I had to be in my Father's house?" It's hard for us to understand, because it is such a profound mystery, the connection between the Father and the Son and the Holy Spirit. They are one, yet distinct persons. But Jesus' words are true. He had to be there with the Father. Where else would he be? And so he returned with them, and he grew in age
in wisdom.

and grace before people. Our Father, who art in heaven, hallowed be thy name. Thy kingdom come, thy will be done on earth as it is in heaven. Give us this day our daily bread, and forgive us our trespasses, as we forgive those who trespass against us. And lead us not into temptation, but deliver us from evil. Amen. Hail Mary, full of grace, the Lord is with thee. Blessed art thou among women, and blessed is the fruit of thy womb, Jesus. Holy Mary, Mother of God, pray for us sinners, now and at the hour of our death. Amen. Hail Mary, full of grace, the Lord is with thee. Blessed art thou among women, and blessed is the fruit of thy womb, Jesus. Holy Mary, Mother of God, pray for us sinners, now and at the hour of our death. Amen. Hail Mary, full of grace, the Lord is with thee. Blessed art thou among women, and blessed is the fruit of thy womb, Jesus. Holy Mary, Mother of God, pray for us sinners, now and at the hour of our death. Amen. Hail Mary, full of grace, the Lord is with thee. Blessed art thou among women, and blessed is the fruit of thy womb, Jesus. Holy Mary, Mother of God, pray for us sinners, now and at the hour of our death. Amen. Hail Mary, full of grace, the Lord is with thee. Blessed art thou among women, and blessed is the fruit of thy womb, Jesus. Holy Mary, Mother of God, pray for us sinners, now and at the hour of our death. Amen. Hail Mary, full of grace, the Lord is with thee. Blessed art thou among women, and blessed is the fruit of thy womb, Jesus. Holy Mary, Mother of God, pray for us sinners, now and at the hour of our death. Amen. Hail Mary, full of grace, the Lord is with thee. Blessed art thou among women, and blessed is the fruit of thy womb, Jesus. Holy Mary, Mother of God, pray for us sinners, now and at the hour of our death. Amen. Hail Mary, full of grace, the Lord is with thee. Blessed art thou among women, and blessed is the fruit of thy womb, Jesus. Holy Mary, Mother of God, pray for us sinners, now and at the hour of our death. Amen. Hail Mary, full of grace, the Lord is with thee. Blessed art thou among women, and blessed is the fruit of thy womb, Jesus. Holy Mary, Mother of God, pray for us sinners, now and at the hour of our death. Amen. Hail Mary, full of grace, the Lord is with thee. Blessed art thou among women, and blessed is the fruit of thy womb, Jesus. Holy Mary, Mother of God, pray for us sinners, now and at the hour of our death. Amen. Hail Mary, full of grace, the Lord is with thee. Blessed art thou among women, and blessed is the fruit of thy womb, Jesus. Holy Mary, Mother of God, pray for us sinners, now and at the hour of our death. Amen. Glory be to the Father, and to the Son, and to the Holy Spirit, as it was in the beginning, is now, and ever shall be, world without end. Amen. O my Jesus, forgive us our sins. Save us from the fires of hell. Lead all souls into heaven, especially those in most need of thy mercy. Hail, Holy Queen, Mother of Mercy, our life, our sweetness, and our hope. To thee do we cry, poor banished children of Eve. To thee do we send up our sighs, mourning and weeping in this valley of tears. Turn then, most gracious advocate, thine eyes of mercy toward us. And after this, our exile, show unto us the blessed fruit of thy womb, Jesus. O clement, O loving, O sweet Virgin Mary. Pray for us, O Holy Mother of God, that we may be made worthy of the promises of Christ. Let us pray. O God, whose only begotten Son, who has purchased for us the rewards of eternal life, grant, we beseech thee, that by meditating upon these joyful mysteries of the Most Holy Rosary of the Blessed Virgin Mary, we may both imitate what they contain and obtain what they promise. Through the same Christ our Lord. Amen. May the divine assistance remain always with us. May the souls of the faithful departed through the mercy of God rest in peace. Holy Mother, with thy loving child, thy blessing give to us this day. In the name of the Father, and of the Son, and of the Holy Spirit. Amen. Well, thank you so much for joining me in prayer today, meditating as we have on the joyful mysteries of the Holy Rosary here at the Cathedral Basilica of Our Lady of Peace, the Mother Church of the Diocese of Honolulu, Hawaii. And may the Mother of the King of Peace, our Queen and Blessed Lady, grant you, by her intercession, a certain peace in your heart this day. And despite the many
difficulties and

troubles of our world. By her prayers, may we gain unity and tranquility. Amen. And mahalo.

0: The obscure saint of the month for May is Saint Ignatius of Laconi. Ignatius was the second of seven children of peasant parents in Sardinia. His path to the Franciscans was unusual. During a serious illness, Ignatius vowed to become a Capuchin if he recovered. He regained his health but ignored his promise. It wasn't until he was 20 years old and was in a riding accident that he was prompted to renew his pledge, which this time he acted on. Ignatius's reputation for self-denial and charity led to his appointment as the official beggar for the friars in Cagliari. He fulfilled that task for 40 years, suffering blindness for the last 2 years. While on his rounds, Ignatius would instruct children, visit the sick, and urge sinners to repent. The people of Cagliari were inspired by his kindness and his faithfulness to his work. Following a brief illness, he died in 1781. He was canonized in 1951, and his feast day is celebrated on May 11th.
1: Coming up this week on The Gist, and new season, new pope. We're still getting used to this new pope, this new American pope.
2: But Cardinal Prevost was much more than just an American.
1: Oh my gosh!
3: That's perfect!
1: Join us when we'll be here to give you the gist.
4: This is the Catechism of the Catholic Church. It's the official summary written by the Church of everything Catholics believe. But here's the problem. For most people, the Catechism feels like a textbook. It's big and intimidating. Is it relevant to my life today? Where should I start? Will I understand it? Do I need to read the whole thing? So it just sits on the shelf collecting dust. But if the contents of this catechism are unlocked, it can change the world. We believe the Catechism isn't a dry, dusty textbook. It's a gift. It's the faithful echo of a God who desires to reveal himself to us. The heart of the Catechism is Jesus. And Jesus changes people. We just need to retransform the Catechism into a living voice that people can hear. So we're setting out to help unlock the Catechism. We're transforming the letter into a living voice for the modern world. 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

0: misty mountains of China, but instead in a treehouse studio deep in the heart of England.
1: Cheeky pandas! Cheeky pandas! Are you home? Ah, there you are, CJ. What are you all doing?
2: Shh! I can't talk, because we're seeing who can stay quiet the longest, and I'm going to win!
1: CJ, I heard you speak! You're out!
3: So did you, Milo! You're out too! Oh, no. So am I now. Well, that game didn't last very long.
1: What a wonderful idea, Pandas. Being quiet is not very easy.
3: I have an idea. We could do a silent disco. That's another great way of being quiet and practicing our listening.
1: A silent disco is where you listen to music through headphones.
4: First things first, though. I'm hungry.
2: Pizza!
4: Are you thinking what I'm thinking?
5: To the bamboo phone!
4: Hello? I need to order 3 pizzas. Let me check. Girls, do you want not spicy or super spicy?
2: What? Can't hear you. We're having a silent disco.
1: Oh, dear. Milo seems to have forgotten that although it is quiet in the studio, the only thing that CJ and Lulu can hear is the loud music in their headphones. To them, it sounds like this. Hey, hey, hey, praise that rock star. But in the studio, it sounds like this.
4: If you want not spicy, put one paw in the air. If you want super spicy, put 2 paws in the air. Okay, not spicy. Oh, you want super spicy? Wait, not spicy? Super spicy? Yeah, you're confusing me. Which do you want? Okay, super spicy. Super spicy. Super spicy, please. With extra Carolina Reaper chilies? Sure, why not? And a plain bamboo and cheese for me. Right away, please. Thank you.
2: It's the Pandaroo delivery. Awesome.
1: Oh, dear. I'm not sure if Milo knows that Carolina Reaper chilies are the hottest chilies in the world.
2: What happened, Milo? That was so spicy.
4: Well, I tried to ask you how spicy you wanted your pizza.
3: But we couldn't hear you. We were listening to our music. We were just dancing.
6: Oh, then I guess you didn't want Carolina Reaper chilies on it.
1: You know, Cheeky Pandas, this reminds me of something we learn in your Bibles. There are many verses that tell us how important it is to listen. Being quiet is very good, especially if you want to hear an important message.
2: Like whether your pizza should be super spicy or not.
1: Yes, that is important too. But to hear God speak to us, we need to listen to him. He is always listening to us.
3: So even though we were quiet with our silent disco, there was still a lot of noise in our ears, and we couldn't hear Milo's message.
1: Exactly, Lulu. I think we've all learned some important lessons today, haven't we, Pandas?
3: Yes. Number one, it's important to be quiet sometimes so that we can listen to what God wants to say to us.
2: And number two, pandas do not like super spicy pizza.
4: All this talk of food and prayer has given me an idea for a new song.

The Nicene Creed. It's our belief that the basis of the Christian life is to be nice. Wrong. That's not what the Nicene Creed is. Let's talk about what the Nicene Creed is. Let's pour some coffee on that. The Nicene Creed is the part of the Mass where everyone stands up after the homily and pronounces and professes our faith. It's also that part that if I don't have the words of it right in front of me, I'm gonna get nervous and I'm gonna mess up and everything's gonna crumble down because we're used to saying it with each other and sometimes we get tripped up because it's so long. Why is it so long? Because it's the fundamental basis of our faith. We say it every week because we need to recognize and remind ourselves of what we believe. Now, the first distinction between the Nicene Creed and the Apostles' Creed is that the Nicene Creed's a little longer because it was formulated a little later in history. The Apostles' Creed, obviously, connected to the original apostles in the very, very early church. The Nicene Creed gets its name from a town in what's modern-day Turkey. It's called Nicaea. And so, obviously, that's why we have the Nicene Creed. It doesn't have to do with being nice, okay? Now, what was happening in Nicaea in the early 300s? Trivia question, go. Did you say it? I don't know. This isn't a two-way thing. Obviously, the Council of Nicaea, 325. And the Council of Nicaea made famous by the apocryphal history of Arius being punched in the face by St. Nicholas. Santa Claus getting so mad at Arius that he strikes him. They were talking about Jesus's nature. So one of the major differences between the Apostles' Creed and the Nicene Creed is the extended part of it that talks about Jesus's nature as fully God and fully man. So what I figured we'd do is go through the creed and point out, not every single line and explain it, but point out certain sections that are important

and why we say what we do, why we say what we believe. So it starts, Credo in unum Deum. I believe in one God. Credo. I believe. That's what we're saying in Latin. And

not profess for another adult. I cannot make a stand for them. Couples making vows in marriage, they don't say, we do. Remember the angel Gabriel appeared to Mary, and that's the incarnation. That's when Jesus took on flesh. He became man. We genuflect during that one section, and the word became flesh. Because it was in that moment that not just God came down to us, but that he lifted us up to himself. He opened up the ability to be in communion with him in a real physical way. And so we genuflect. At Mass, normally, we just do a bow, but that's why we're bowing, to recognize and honor the incarnation. For our sake, he was crucified under Pontius Pilate. There's not many people mentioned in the creed by name, and Pontius Pilate is one of them. And we really wouldn't want to be mentioned in the way that Pontius Pilate was. He is for all eternity at every Mass, every time someone recites a creed, recognizing that Pontius Pilate was part of killing Jesus, part of Jesus's demise, part of his death. What that brings up in my own heart is that what are the ways in which we have sins of omission? Pontius Pilate could have made a good decision and saved Jesus from those who wanted to kill him. He could have stepped in the breach, but he didn't. It was this sin of omission almost that causes him to forever be remembered as a person, a part of Jesus's death. So we move on further. He will come again in glory to judge living and the dead, and his kingdom will have no end. This is very clear. It's called the parousia, the second coming, that Jesus came, he was incarnate at Christmas. We celebrate it every year. In that moment, 2,000 years ago, actually entered into history, and Jesus will once again actually enter into history. There will be a second coming. That is actually a belief that we have as Catholics, and that his kingdom will have no end. And so that heavenly kingdom is not something that will end one day. It's actually outside of time. It'll be outside of time. So, a guy I talked to the other day, I encountered him at an event, and he said, is it bad I don't want to go to heaven? I said, yeah, kind of. And I said, why? And he goes, I'm scared of eternity. I'm scared of forever. And he was being really honest. I actually appreciate him because he's thinking more than most people think. He's scared of being bored. He's scared of day after day. It came down to this. I said, heaven's not Groundhog's Day. You know Groundhog's Day with Bill Murray, where he just wakes up and it's the same day over and over and he gets bored and he keeps doing crazy stuff? Heaven is not Groundhog's Day. Groundhog's Day is an endless cycle of endless days forever. Eternity, heaven, is outside of time. It's an experience of the present moment forever. It's an immediate experience of now with God. So you don't think of it as a really long time. Think of it as an eternal moment. I believe in the Holy Spirit, the Lord, the giver of life, who proceeds from the Father and the Son. This is a controversial part of the Nicene Creed. It's called the Filioque. And it's really the basis of a longstanding debate between Eastern Christians, Eastern Church, and the Western Church, or the Latin Church, about whether the Holy Spirit proceeded just from the Father or from the Father and the Son. I believe in one holy Catholic and Apostolic Church. These principles of the Church, one, the Church ought not be divided and should not be divided. Jesus said in John chapter 17, I pray, Father, that they may be one as you and I are one. That if we actually are going to be a good representation, a good icon of the Trinity, we can't be divided. The Father and the Son are not fighting. And yet Christian division mars. It's like taking the icon of God, of the Trinity, and just like scratching it up, and or just even ripping it in half, cracking it in two. It's a scandal because the Church is one and ought to be one. The Church ought to be holy. Again, she is. But individual people not being holy, not holding up their vocation or fulfilling their vocation, the sins of lay people and

priests and bishops throughout the years have been a stumbling block to people's faith because the church is holy. The church is the bride of Christ. And when individuals sin, again, we mar that image, that icon. Catholic, Catholicos. It means, and we've talked about this, universal. That means extending to all places, not looking like one individual place. If we think the church needs to look like me in wherever I'm at, are you in Kansas? You know, the church, the universal church, should not just look like Kansas. This church shouldn't just look like South Louisiana. The church shouldn't just look like France or England or Rome. That's why it was a big deal when John Paul II was the first non-Italian pope in hundreds and hundreds of years. It was the church finally, at that point in history, expanding and making sure that the universal church is truly Catholic, according to the whole, extending to all people. And Pope Francis, again, is continuing that, being from South America. And apostolic. So extends to all nations now, but it also goes back all the way to the beginning. That the true teachings of the church, the very unity, the holiness, the Catholicity of it, extends all the way back to the apostles. We get it from then. I always say this, my job's easy. I don't make anything up. If I'm preaching it, it's because it's been given to me. It's been passed on in succession from the apostles until now. Being a Catholic priest is actually not that hard because we've been given everything. We've been given the truth. We've been given the scriptures. We've been given apostolic succession. We've been given the creed. This is our faith. We are proud to profess it in Jesus Christ our Lord. So the next time you say it, the next time you pray it, think about what you're saying. Think about what you're praying.

Lord of creation, you gave us the fertile earth, and with it our daily bread, as a sign of your love and providence. Today, we recognize with sorrow that millions of brothers and sisters continue to suffer from hunger, while so many goods are wasted at our tables.

awaken in us a new awareness that we learn to thank for every food, to consume simply, to share with joy, and to care for the fruits of the earth as a gift from you, destined for all, not just a few. Good Father, make us capable of transforming the logic of selfish consumption into a culture of solidarity. May our communities promote concrete gestures, awareness campaigns, food banks,

You who sent us your beloved Son, Jesus, broken bread for the life of the world, give us a new heart, hungry for justice and thirsty for fraternity.

May no one be excluded from the common table, and may your Spirit teach us to see bread not as an object of consumption, but as a sign of communion and care. Amen.

The obscure saint of the month for May is St. Ignatius of Laconi. Ignatius was the second of seven children of peasant parents in Sardinia. His path to the Franciscans was unusual. During a serious illness, Ignatius vowed to become a Capuchin if he recovered. He regained his health but ignored his promise. It wasn't until he was 20 years old and was in a riding accident that he was prompted to renew his pledge, which this time he acted on. Ignatius's reputation for self-denial and charity led to his appointment as the official beggar for the friars in Cagliari. He fulfilled that task for 40 years, suffering blindness for the last 2 years. While on his rounds, Ignatius would instruct children, visit the sick, and urge sinners to repent. The people of Cagliari were inspired by his kindness and his faithfulness to his work. Following a brief illness, he died in 1781. He was canonized in 1951, and his feast day is celebrated on May 11th.

May procession. The words evoke warm images of a simpler time. Little girls in white communion dresses gathered around a statue of our Blessed Mother, or faithful Catholics walking down a sidewalk, rosaries in hand, with a statue of Mary adorned in flowers leading the way. This is part of our faith, a living tradition as deeply embedded in us as making the sign of the cross, and its roots stretch out more than 2,000 years. The custom of processions dates back at least to biblical times, from the Ark of the Covenant being carried to Jerusalem to Jesus' triumphal procession into Jerusalem on Palm Sunday. Even as far back as the 4th century, Saints Basil and Ambrose had written about processions as being long-established traditions. In a stunning 6th century mosaic at the Basilica of Saint Apollinare Nuovo in Ravenna, Italy, for example, we see a procession of young women carrying crowns to the infant Jesus and his mother. Even in modern times, processions, which we now call parades, honor our heroes, sports victories, and holidays. But what is it about the month of May? Why do we honor Mary with a procession in this month versus any other? We can date this tradition all the way back to 13th century Italy. May, which falls within the Easter season, is filled with the blooming flowers of spring, representing a new beginning. It reminds us of the resurrection, of rejuvenation. Beginning in the 1900s, May has also been the month we celebrate Mother's Day. So it's only fitting that we also honor Mary, Jesus's mother, and ours during this beautiful month. Now that you know the history, have your own family procession. Carry an adorned statue of Our Lady through your house to a place of honor. Sing songs, pray the rosary.

0: Standing in the middle of a large crowd of people can be electric. At a sports stadium, the cheers and talking and movement become a sea you stand in and let crash over you. In crowds, sometimes a strange thing happens. If one person yells out, it's lost in the crowd. But suddenly, many voices join together in something that sounds like... Suddenly, the whole crowd participates in this call and response. It's a strange experience of coordination. There are lots of versions of these crowd chants. Maybe you recognize this one. In music, this is known as a call and response. There's a power to hearing a strong call and participating in the response together in unison.
1: My name is Matthew Cranley, and I'm an audio engineer. I play guitar, and I play some keys. There's just nothing like hearing your song shouted back to you by like 1,000, 2,000 people, and they give you energy, and you give it back.
0: The call and response is common in pop music, and many of the anthems on the top charts of the radio often have call and response written in.
1: It kind of goes back to kind of our earliest recordings of music. You can hear it, and even before recorded music, it was a tradition even before that. But, you know, it carries over into a lot of our modern music.
0: The call and response actually has its roots in sub-Saharan African cultures, where group gatherings and religious rituals take on a musical nature. This made its way into African-American work songs of enslaved men and women, and eventually the call and response style made its way into what we know as blues, gospel, jazz, and even hip-hop.
1: One example is Ray Charles' song Lonely Avenue, but it's basically like, now my room has got two windows, and then like the crowd's like, mm-hmm, but the sunshine never comes through, mm-hmm. You know, it's always dark and dreary, mm-hmm. It's a part that people can kind of sing along with, and it's great. You know, anybody can kind of sing along at any skill level musically, and that's what's kind of nice about it. Yeah, I think maybe how you describe it is the fact that, you know, it brings people together. It makes people on the same wavelength.
0: There's something special about being in situations where your response is invited and important to something bigger, something more. In religious ceremonies, there are often opportunities where the leader calls out for a response from the group. This makes our response in some way more sacred than a mere conversation. We're opening up to a bigger reality, that the call and response is connected to something bigger than ourselves. Martin Buber, the Austrian Jewish philosopher, wrote about two attitudes in human existence, the attitude of I-it and the attitude of I-thou. I-it is an attitude toward an object we use or experience. But an I-thou attitude is one of relationship. It's one thing to respond to a beautiful sunset as an object to admire, and a totally different thing to respond to a person calling you to tell you they love you. Something about the response is different because a personal relationship is involved. The call and response in music or sporting events is also one of relationship. It is a response to someone, not something.
1: There was a quote by Bruce Springsteen as he was inducting U2 into the Rock and Roll Hall of Fame, and he had this killer quote. He said, "A great rock band searches for the same kind of combustible force that fueled the expansion of the universe after the Big Bang. You want the earth to shake and spit fire. You want the sky to split apart and for God to pour out." And he pauses and he goes, "It's embarrassing to want

0: so much and expect so much from music, except sometimes it happens. Boom. That's U2 right there. If you've ever listened to U2's music, it's like a worship service almost, you know? It's not a Christian concert, but he kind of leads everybody into kind of raising their spirit in a way. And there's just something about music that does it. I think everybody's searching for that same thing, you know?
1: Faith is sometimes viewed as a blind trusting of God.
2: Hello?
1: But faith is actually a free personal response to God born out of relationship. In the C.S. Lewis series, Chronicles of Narnia, Aslan the Lion represents both God the Father and Jesus Christ. In the book, The Magician's Nephew, there is a portion devoted to Aslan singing into existence the creation of Narnia, representing the creation of the world by God. In the story, Aslan begins to sing, but a song to who? In The Magician's Nephew, there are two reactions to hearing the song of Aslan. Some present love the singing so much that they remain present for all eternity, enjoying the song. But others present can't stand it and hide or dig in the ground to run away. What if all creation, the world and existence, is not just meaningless random chaos? What if creation is a song, a call to respond to? What would it look like to respond in relationship to the song we hear under our experiences of beauty, truth, love, goodness, and mercy? There is a call to a deeper relationship, and it is calling us to respond. Will you answer this call?
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4: Thanks.
5: The obscure saint of the month for May is Saint Ignatius of Laconi. Ignatius was the second of seven children of peasant parents in Sardinia. His path to the Franciscans was unusual. During a serious illness, Ignatius vowed to become a Capuchin if he recovered. He regained his health, but ignored his promise. It wasn't until he was 20 years old and was in a riding accident that he was prompted to renew his pledge, which this time he acted on. Ignatius's reputation for self-denial and charity led to his appointment as the official beggar for the friars in Cagliari. He fulfilled that task for 40 years, suffering blindness for the last 2 years. While on his rounds, Ignatius would instruct children, visit the sick, and urge sinners to repent. The people of Cagliari were inspired by his kindness and his faithfulness to his work. Following a brief illness, he died in 1781. He was canonized in 1951, and his feast day is celebrated on May 11th.
4: Did you know humans are the only animals that enjoy spicy foods?
1: I didn't know that.
4: Well, I said it pretty convincingly, didn't I? I mean, I'm not exactly sure if that's true. I read it online.
1: Well, I almost believed you.
4: And some people think faith is about blindly accepting some statements without questioning them, or it's about believing in God without doubt. But faith isn't like that at all.
1: I know what you're saying. When I was younger, I used to think faith was just believing what your parents or a priest told you about God.
4: Your parents or priests can be great teachers, but eventually you need to make your own response to the truths of faith. Someone might tell you something which you need to check out for yourself, but eventually you need to make up your mind and respond on your own.
1: And God has to be someone we can trust, right? Basically, all of salvation history, all we learn from reading the Bible, is the story of God showing us he's trustworthy.
4: And throughout salvation history, God has been revealing who he is, what he's like, and his plan of loving goodness for all of us.
1: So is that what we mean by faith? What does that really mean?
4: The Catechism says, quote, "Faith is a supernatural gift from God. In order to believe, man needs the

0: interior helps of the Holy Spirit, end quote. Faith is a personal and free response to God. Yet even our response flows from God's grace in the sense that he enables us freely and personally to respond to that call. Imagine that you meet someone and get to know them. You learn a lot about them and what they're like. You grow to trust them. You have faith that what they say is true. But you also have faith in them. It isn't something that happens overnight, and it isn't a blind, unfounded, or unreasonable faith. You eventually take the risk of this faith, and a relationship is built on this faith in what they say and who they are.
1: Yeah, the best relationships are that way for sure. It's about getting to know someone and then trusting that person.
0: Jesus spoke of faith often. His ability to work miracles often depended on people's faith in him and his power. Jesus was also a model of faith because he trusted so deeply in the Father. One time, while on a boat in the middle of a raging storm, Jesus even calmed that storm and turned to the disciples who were scared. And Jesus calmed the storm with just his words. And he turned to them saying, "Have you no faith?"
1: What did Jesus mean by that?
0: Jesus was asking if they trusted not just what God's plan was, but who Jesus is and who his Father is. And he showed it to us, trusting his Father to the point of death on the cross.
1: So faith isn't unreasonable. We're able to use our reason or our ability to think rationally and reasonably to come to some understanding of who God is and what he's revealed. It makes sense then that we're able to respond in faith by trusting what God has revealed.
0: This is exactly why the church teaches that faith is not opposed to reason and understanding. In the secular world, you'll often hear that faith and science are opposed, but this isn't true. Faith is a free and personal response to God. Faith means to submit to the truth of who God is and his plan of loving goodness.
1: So we can decide to have faith.
0: Well, sort of. Faith is a deeply human act made possible through grace. Faith is not opposed to our freedom or our reason, but faith is also an act made possible through the help of the Holy Spirit. God enables us to respond in faith. By having faith, we are already able to experience God's help and grace. Our intellect and will are able to cooperate with this gift.
1: It sounds like such an important part of our relationship with God.
0: It's a gift and one of the most important acts we can do. God has revealed himself and we have a choice to respond in some way. When we respond in faith through the help of the Holy Spirit, by putting our thoughts and actions in line with God and his plan, we're doing the first act required to enter into God's plan of loving goodness for us.
1: I'm thinking of the first time I was on a really high diving board. Someone had to talk me through the idea that jumping from such a height was safe. I could ask them whatever questions I wanted to and could watch other people jump and think about whether or not I would feel safe. But standing at the top of that diving board, I had to jump at some point and trust or have faith that I would be okay. I had to put my faith in my friends and put faith in what they've told me and what I experienced.
0: Faith is more than just a level of trust. Faith is a deeply human and spiritual act that puts us into a relationship with God. It is necessary for our salvation, meaning it's necessary for God's plan of loving goodness for us.
1: So faith is a free and personal response we're all called to make as we learn about who God is, what he's like, and what he's revealed. But it's also a gift of the Holy Spirit. We believe in the truth and we trust the person who's revealed it to us.
0: God is truth itself, and he wants us to understand who he is and what he's revealed. But at the end of the day, we can't just understand him. He wants us to enter into faith by giving all of ourselves, our thoughts, beliefs, actions, our very lives over to him because he's shown himself to be trustworthy by his words and deeds.
2: Hi, my name is Emily.
0: And my name is Edmund. Thanks for watching that video.
2: We made this video because we believe the Catechism of the Catholic Church is not just a collection of ideas, a set of rules, or a textbook.
0: Yeah, we believe the Catechism is a faithful echo of a God who desires to reveal himself to us.
2: Real and True makes videos and other content to retransform this echo into a living voice for the modern world.
0: And right now, all of these videos are made available for free in multiple languages, English, French,
2: Spanish,
0: and Portuguese. 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
2: We hope to make even more videos to cover the entire Catechism, and we want to do it in even more languages and continuing to make this resource available for free to everyone.
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0: Thanks.
3: Lord Jesus, grant that I and my spouse may have a true and understanding love for each other.
4: Grant that we may both be filled with faith and trust. Give us the grace to live with each other in peace and harmony.
3: May we always bear with one another's weaknesses and grow from each other's strengths.
4: Help us to forgive one another's failings.
3: And grant us patience,
4: kindness,
3: cheerfulness,
4: and the spirit of placing the well-being of one another ahead of self.
3: May the love that brought us together grow and mature with each passing year.
4: Bring us both ever closer to you through our love for each other.
3: Let our love grow to perfection.
4: Amen.
0: I'm scared to do this because I don't trust people. Do you consider yourself pretty trustworthy?
5: No.
0: How do you know when to trust somebody?
5: When I get to know them.
0: How long does that usually take you?
5: It depends on the person.
0: That's a good answer. Do you consider yourself a pretty trusting person?
6: Not really.
0: Do you consider yourself trusting?
7: Sometimes. If you don't do me wrong, I don't do you wrong.
0: Would you tell me your social security number?
6: No.
0: No one wants to tell me their social security number. How do you know when to trust somebody?
7: You get the instinct first, then it kind of builds up.
0: What kind of instinct am I giving you right now?
7: I feel pretty good.
0: Okay. Well, awesome. Okay. Do you trust a high five? Okay. Thank you. Okay. So God revealed himself to us. So now what? It all starts with step one, faith. Faith is a personal act enabled by God's grace. It's a free response to God who desires to reveal himself to us. Faith is a gift from God. It's so important that the creed starts with, I believe. We can look for examples of faith in the Bible and in the lives of the saints. Mary gives an example of faith in God in the way that she welcomes the message of an angel to her. An angel appears to Mary and tells her that she will bear a son named Jesus, and Mary never wavers in her faith in God's promise that he would be the Savior. We can also find examples of faith in the lives of the saints, in a special way those who have laid down their life for what they believed in. These are called martyrs. These are some of my favorite saints who have been martyred. Saint Cecilia, Blessed Miguel Pro, Saint Andrew, Saint Maximilian Kolbe, Saint Dimphna. It's my favorite. I know how to pronounce it. And Abraham gave us an example of faith when God told him to leave everything he knew and go to a new land. Faith in what God has revealed when it's difficult to understand, or having faith in God himself when we're having challenges in our life. This is called an obedience of faith. And Jesus was obedient even to the point of giving up his life on the cross. How can we ever hope to have that kind of faith? And how can we increase our faith when we experience difficult situations in our life?
5: Cut.
0: Faith is easy when it's something we're already open to believing, but faith can be difficult when things are harder to understand. And we're called to have faith in God even when life gets dark. Faith is necessary for salvation. Jesus himself said in Mark 16:16, he who believes and is baptized will be saved, but he who does not believe will be condemned. The Catechism says in paragraph 177 that to believe has a twofold reference, to the person and to the truth. To the truth by trust in the person who bears witness to it. So one of my best friends' name is Chris. When I first met him, I didn't know anything about him. Here he is.
8: Hi, I'm Chris.
0: But now that we've been friends for over 10 years, I've gotten to know him really well. And there's been plenty of opportunities for me to place trust in him in larger and larger amounts. And it's worked out. In the UK, there's this phrase, mind the gap. It became an automated message at train stations warning passengers about the space between the train door and the platform. At the end of the day, could Chris betray me one day? Sure, everyone has free will, and we can't know with 100% certainty that someone will never break your trust. There's always a gap, and we have to mind that gap with either doubt or trust. A life walking with God comes with gaps. If you're experiencing a moment where it's difficult to have faith, you mind the gap. If you feel like God's not answering your prayers, you mind the gap. We mind the gap when we ask for God to give us the gift of faith to fill that gap. And we can remember the things about God that we're sure of and ask him to help us fill the gap. All relationships move at the speed of trust, and our relationship with God is no different. Trust comes with both time and experience. We need to spend time with God
6: And we also need to experience his care and provision for us. With all of our relationships, we need to mind that gap and not pretend it isn't there, but then try to fill it with an act of faith.
8: Oh, this is our stop.
0: Faith in difficult situations becomes easier the more we practice faith. We can practice minding the gap. We can mind the small gaps throughout our lives and pray for God to give us grace to have faith in these small things. This helps us build up to bigger challenges to our faith. Faith becomes easier the more we get to know God. We can read scripture, we can pray, we can go to the sacraments, we can get to know better who God is. And as we do this, our faith in Him can grow.
2: Hi, my name is Emily.
0: And my name is Edmund. Thanks for watching that video.
2: We made this video because we believe the Catechism of the Catholic Church is not just a collection of ideas, a set of rules, or a textbook.
0: Yeah, we believe the Catechism is a faithful echo of a God who desires to reveal Himself to us.
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2: Spanish,
0: and Portuguese. 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
0: Thanks.

0: Coming up this week on The Gist. And new season, new pope. We're still getting used to this new pope, this new American pope.
1: But Cardinal Prevost was much more than just an American.
0: Oh my gosh!
2: That's perfect!
0: Join us when we'll be here to give you The Gist.

May procession. The words evoke warm images of a simpler time. Little girls in white communion dresses gathered around a statue of Our Blessed Mother, or faithful Catholics walking down a sidewalk, rosaries in hand, with a statue of Mary adorned in flowers leading the way. This is part of our faith, a living tradition as deeply embedded in us as making the sign of the cross, and its roots stretch out more than 2,000 years. The custom of processions dates back at least to biblical times, from the Ark of the Covenant being carried to Jerusalem to Jesus's triumphal procession into Jerusalem on Palm Sunday. Even as far back as the 4th century, Saints Basil and Ambrose had written about processions as being long-established traditions. In a stunning 6th century mosaic at the Basilica of Saint Apollinare Nuovo in Ravenna, Italy, for example, we see a procession of young women carrying crowns to the infant Jesus and his mother. Even in modern times, processions, which we now call parades, honor our heroes, sports victories, and holidays. But what is it about the month of May? Why do we honor Mary with a procession in this month versus any other? We can date this tradition all the way back to 13th century Italy. May, which falls within the Easter season, is filled with the blooming flowers of spring, representing a new beginning. It reminds us of the resurrection, of rejuvenation. Beginning in the 1900s, May has also been the month we celebrate Mother's Day. So it's only fitting that we also honor Mary, Jesus's mother, and ours during this beautiful month. Now that you know the history, have your own family procession.

Lord of creation, you gave us the fertile earth, and with it our daily bread, as a sign of your love and providence. Today, we recognize with sorrow that millions of brothers and sisters continue to suffer from hunger, while so many goods are wasted at our tables.

awaken in us a new awareness that we learn to thank for every food, to consume simply, to share with joy, and to care for the fruits of the earth as a gift from you, destined for all, not just a few. Good Father, make us capable of transforming the logic of selfish consumption into a culture of solidarity. 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

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Amen.

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2: And I left there so full and so stirred by their conviction that I couldn't help but go home and pray often, how do I respond to what God is saying to them? How do I respond to what God is saying to them? Because clearly God is using them like the prophets of old to speak to me. And so from them, I began to pray and to think and to ask the Lord, Lord, you've given me this long journey. How do I go from here? And so I started doing what people told me to do. I started writing and I started thinking about who impactors were, who we are. And at first I wrote a couple of pages and then I wrote 20 pages. And then as I went to prayer, I wrote 50 pages. And then as I got going, I wrote 75 pages. And then I wrote 100 pages. And then I wrote 130 pages. And well, I'm on my way to 1,000 pages right now. All based upon some South African Portuguese food. Because two people said to me, God is saying something to you. And so, if you want to see what this document is, you can go here. Have a look at this on the screen. And you can read it wherever you are around the world. This, and you can read, and you can look at it every time. And it, as it gets updated and as it continues to be written, you can go there and you can read from it. And what I'm going to, and I realized that if we were going to listen to God, the answer's already there. It's already in the book. God had already spoken to me about it. God had already spoken to us about it. And what, there's a section in it called, which I just want to go through very quickly because you can read it and you don't need me to tell you about it, called the Rule of Prayer and Daily Spiritual Life. There's a section called the Rule of Prayer and Daily Spiritual Life. And it occurred to me that God had already said to me, this is how you listen. And that I already had what then he gave me a sense of what I was to talk to you about. So what is this? Now, when we think of the word rule, look at that word rule. What do you think? The first thing, I don't know about you, but I think about restrictions. I think about obligations. I think about what I can and can't do. But that's not what rule means. In the Catholic tradition, the word rule comes from a Latin word, regula, which means a straight line or a guide. It's very different from obligation, isn't it? It's very different. A rule provides rhythm in the Christian life. A rule provides direction and balance so that in our prayer life, in our work, in our mission life, in our church life, we remain focused in the love of God all the time. That's what a rule. A rule in that sense, you could call it a guideline, you could call it anything you want, but the Catholic word is rule. And the reason we don't use it is we associate it with religious orders, but many of us associated with that thing where you hear people say of Christianity, they've got all these rules and you've got to keep rules. But this is a different meaning to that. From the earliest centuries of the church, communities and individuals have lived by rules that express their response to Jesus. They've lived by these rules. The rule of St. Benedict, the rule of St. Augustine and others were written not to restrict freedom,

shape freedom and to give freedom and to lead people into freedom, to help believers live faithfully and joyfully in the presence of God. So a rule is a rhythm. It's a way. A rule is a rhythm that leads us to holiness, where we stop and we say, I'm being all that God has called me to be, because I'm hearing His voice. I'm hearing His direction. It's a rule in the Christian sense is a living framework. If you do these things, it's a template. It's a plan that keeps the heart aligned, our heart, the centerpiece of us, aligned with God and His movements. It's a reminder that discipleship is not occasional inspiration. I've had an inspiration today. But it's a continual being formed in who God is. A rule is not a cage that restricts, not in the Christian sense, but it's a pathway. A rule is not a burden, but it's a compass that gives us direction. It helps a community. It helps individuals remain faithful to the spirit of the call that God has given to their life. Because God has given every one of you a call to be a certain kind of man, a certain kind of woman. He does that to a people as well. So what's the rule of prayer that we have in our blue pages? You know why we call the blue pages the blue pages? Can you put that picture back on the screen for me? Do you know why we call it the blue pages? Because it's blue. There's nothing more spiritual to it than that, all right? Just in case you're wondering. The rule of prayer is not a regulation, but a rhythm, a way of keeping the heart turned toward God amid the activity of daily life. Have you ever noticed you go to work and you're not thinking about God just at that moment? You got screaming kids and you're not thinking about God just at that moment. You're at the bank talking to the bank manager and you're not thinking about God just at that moment. You're at work, you're with friends, you're not thinking about God. You're out dancing somewhere, you're not thinking about God at that point in time, are you? But the rule of prayer is to keep our whole life and every activity of our life in that sense of prayer, because God doesn't expect us to have that on our mind all the time. So the rule of prayer, our rule of prayer as impactors, emphasizes relationship, not rigidity. I've got to keep a rule. It highlights daily fidelity, faithfulness, rather than legalism. Who wants to keep rules for rules' sake? Let's just be legal about it. It situates our personal practices within the common life of the church community. So the rule of prayer that Impactors has that's going to lead us to answer this question, what is God saying to us at these times, can be accurately understood as this on the screen. The rule of prayer is the spiritual rhythm that anchors and Impactors' daily life in God's presence, shaping the heart to remain turned toward Him in all things. Our rule of prayer, the rhythm, is to keep our heart constantly listening to God. Any of you got problems? Any of you made any mistakes? Any of you need God's voice right now? I do. Well, the rule will help us. It's not a set of external requirements, but it's an internal pattern, you might say, of grace. And what's grace? Where God allows us to, of how God works. So a rule is a way of saying, I'm allowing God to work within me. You're working to this template, to this pattern. It's a way of that keeps our prayer, our formation, who we're becoming, mercy within us, and mission flowing together. So Impactors' rule of life of prayer, we might say, it anchors the day in God's presence. It sustains the fire of mission that all of us have. It allows each person to live who called them to be with in freedom, faithfulness, and joy. And it keeps us in communion with the church and for the renewal of the world. You might say the purpose of the rule, prayer is the first movement. The purpose is that prayer is the first movement of every impactor. Before we do anything, we pray. The rule of prayer is not a regulation. As I say, it's a rhythm. You've got to keep saying that to yourself. I pray every day, and it's just a rhythm. And I was talking to a priest, a man that advises me that I greatly admire, and he said to me, have you noticed that you're just walking now in Him? You're in the rhythm, aren't you? You're just walking in Him. You're walking in Him. It's a way of

keeping the heart turned toward God. It expresses the conviction that all mission, everything we do in our lives and as a community, begins in the presence of God. And that's where the fire comes. The fire within us that comes, that has to be tended every day to keep us bright, alive, and in His direction. So every impactor is encouraged to live this rhythm, this rule of prayer, so that we experience faithfulness and joy. And we adapt it to our personal vocation, what God is asking of us, and the circumstances that we're in. And it brings us to this common life. If we want to hear God in these days, if this is what God is saying, and I've heard so many of you talk about things that God is up to something, then we need to pray, because prayer is where we find God. Prayer is where we find God. So what's the things that we would do? And I'll be very quick now. What's the things? And then I'm going to unfold these over the coming days. The first thing for a Catholic is Eucharist is important to us. Eucharist, it's the source, the summit. For Catholics, participation in Eucharist, preferably on a Sunday and even during the week, is the centre where we experience the presence of God made real. It comes also in things like adoration, when possible. Eucharist is centre to what a Catholic does. Now, I realise my Christian brothers and sisters from other denominations, that's not part of your world. But for a Catholic, that is. The second aspect is this. It says in our blue pages, who we are, that every impactor has committed to pray for 15 minutes a day. Not in bed, not in the shower, not lying down, not in front of the TV. Every minute, every day. 15 minutes that is dedicated to God. Dedicated to being in love with God. And if you're going to hear Him, do you think you need to spend time with Him? I've noticed if I want to hear Rosemary's voice, I need to give her time. Sometimes it's on the phone if I'm travelling, I'm away for weeks or months, and Rosemary's not travelling with me, we need to talk on the phone. Sometimes it's only to spend time with her when we're in the house together. But I've learned if I don't listen, I hear nothing. And I've learned that if I don't spend time, we go backwards. How many marriages do you know that have ended of your friends? Because the couple, what do they say? They grew apart. Irreconcilable differences. And when you talk to them, of which I have, we stop spending time together.

You're with God. It's not rushed, it's not routine, but it's a moment of deeper encounter. It's a space for listening. It's a space for intercession and asking and discernment. And it's in that quiet rhythm that impactors grow in their relationship with God every day, being with Him, allowing His presence to become the center. Now, if God is saying to us, I want to say something to you, prayer needs to become a priority for us, for all of us. And if you don't know what to say to God when you go to prayer, this is what you say to God when you turn up. Hey, I'm here for 15 minutes. I don't know what to say. I've found that God's pretty good with that. Because if it's a relationship, it's just honest. I've been married for 43 years now. It's 43, isn't it? Yeah. It keeps moving. But I've been married for a long time. There have been some years where Rosemary and I have been real good. There have been some years when the fire hasn't been as hot as it was. That's the nature of every relationship I know. That's human. And people who say it isn't like that at times, I don't know that's completely honest. Because we all go through those times of close and maybe not quite so close. Doesn't mean you're in a bad place. Doesn't mean you don't love each other. It's just different, isn't it? But it's in prayer that we're renewed. It's in prayer, it's spending time that fire flows, that the love and purpose flows. Now, there'll be days when you feel dry. When it comes to prayer, you'll feel distracted or distanced, where you'll sit in silence with God and that 15 minutes will feel like it's an eternity. I know that so well at times. And these aren't moments of failure when you feel like that in prayer. They are an invitation. They're an invitation. God is often so often at work beneath the surface, teaching our soul when we don't feel the affective feelings of reward. And we just have to trust, sometimes without proof, that He's there. It's sometimes in those seasons when God seems so far away that faithfulness matters more than feeling. Simply showing up, simply being quiet, simply not allowing yourself to be distracted, simply whispering His name, simply resting in His presence and saying, I'm here, but I don't know what to say, becomes a powerful act of love. And it's so often that that's the source of fire. The fire, even when it feels hidden. So every impactor chooses their heart. You've got to choose your heart level toward Christ, even in dryness, and let the flames grow stronger. The second thing is this, to engage in scripture and spiritual reading. Every day, read one chapter of the Bible, just one. Now, you can read more if you want, but just make it sure you just read one. Now, if you really get it, it's 3 o'clock in the morning and you haven't prayed that day, read Psalm 133. It's only three lines long. So that way you'll at least have ticked the box. But that's more the legalism of it than the part of it, isn't it? But I would be dishonest to say that I haven't done that some days. Yeah. You don't read it for information. You read it for transformation. You read it for your heart. And then when you read the lives of other people, whether they be saints or whether they be just men and women, Christian men and women of our day, to listen to other people inspires you, and often God uses it. The third thing is our community prayer. And I'm not going to go through it in detail now, but to pray it every morning, first thing, before your feet hit the ground, Lord Jesus, you know, give me a hunger today to see all people encounter you as my personal Lord and as their personal Lord and Savior. Give me a hunger. Immediately you come to Him, say the prayer, and then at the end of that prayer, whisper another little prayer. This, Lord, let my life today proclaim your glory. Lord, let my life today proclaim your glory. And then through the day, as you keep yourself in the rhythm of prayer, it's a rhythm, think rhythm. Before all your meals, say the community prayer. Before you go to bed, rhythm. And then fourthly is our weekly and community worship service that we have here. When we meet here and in all the places we meet, whether online
or in, whether we're in a church,

0: church, whether we are in a hall or in a warehouse or wherever it is, what we're doing, we're gathering for worship, we're gathering for formation, but we're gathering to intercede. Now, if God wants to talk to us, these moments become holy, reverent places of meeting with God. Because we don't walk alone. We don't walk alone. But as part of a people that God's put together, God's called us. God's called us. I was talking to someone in Canada the other day, and they said, I'm a host. And I meet, and we have a small group with a number of other hosts. And they're in the United States and Australia. We've never met, but we talk every day now because the presence of God is among us. Rosemary and I traveled across the country the other day, and a woman who's in a small group with Rosemary drove half the way across the city to see Rosemary for 5 minutes because they're in a small group together. Just for 5 minutes, drove right across the city. Took ages to get there. Because our gathering here should be a place where we're encouraged, we're not isolated, a place where there's joy and we're not weary. If we want to hear God in these days, if we really want to take this seriously, then take our time together seriously and be committed to being not just here, but being present to the people around us. And then finally, let me say this. Prayer is also mercy in action. Prayer naturally flows into mercy. When you encounter God, He loves. He is love. So what begins in silent communion with God must find expression in our love for others. So each week, commit to one act of mercy. In these coming weeks, commit to one act of mercy. Visit someone in need. Give a word just of encouragement. Just encourage someone. An act of generosity in some way. You interpret what that is. A moment just of forgiveness. Engage in one deliberate way of showing mercy so that at the end of the week, every impactor everywhere around the world, thousands of us will be able to say, this is how I was the hands, feet, or voice of God in this week. And as we do that, God will come. So as we finish, none of this is a checklist. If we want to be in the presence of God, personal prayer, reading scripture, the community prayer, engaging in an act of mercy, all say to God, this is a listening people. This is a listening people. They're not a checklist, it's a rhythm. And once you see it as rhythm, it just changes so many things. It's an invitation to shape our desire, not our duty. It reminds us that what God asks of us is not perfection, because He's not looking for perfect. He's just looking for openness. That's all He wants. He just wants openness. And if you're someone today and you're feeling very far from God, you don't know how to pray. Or you think to yourself, if you knew, Bruce, my circumstances, and God does know them, He doesn't want me. That's not true. That's just simply not true. That's not true. God does want you, and so do we. So I want to encourage you to remain close and lift your spiritual antennas in these weeks. To lift your spiritual antennas to listen in maybe a way that in all of your life you have never listened for God. Listen for Him. Because every prayer, every act of mercy, every moment of turning your heart toward God adds fuel to the flame that is already burning within you, because there's a flame within every one of us, the Holy Spirit, every one of us. And so the smallest spark, often simply, carries the same fire as the most complete burning, raging fire. Think about it. The little candle flame is the same flame that rages in wild firestorms. It's the same fire. So over time, let's listen to God. Now, in these coming days, in these coming days and these coming weeks, in a variety of ways, through every way that we express and send our message out around the world. I'm going to keep talking about listening to God, but it starts in prayer. It is prayer. And I would encourage you to use the rule of prayer, the rhythm of prayer, and go to the blue pages. Can you put that on the screen for me? And go here and you will find it. You'll find a whole pile of other stuff there too. But if you go here and you'll find it, and you can carry that, you can download it and you can carry it with you. But just go and look at the rule of prayer. Just concentrate on that. And I'm encouraging everyone to listen. Now, as you listen and as you sense God speaking, I want to encourage you to write to me, write to us, to share it with others. What might God be asking of us? As I sat there a few minutes ago, I can show you the picture, but I have it there. Someone just sent me a cruise ship, a picture of it, and just said to me, "Is this the ship that you might take to the world to proclaim the gospel?" How wild can you dream? How big can you think? How much can you allow God to speak? Maybe right now God wants to bring healing into many of your lives because some of our circumstances, sometimes life knocks us around. Maybe God wants to do any of those things. Maybe this is just for you. It's not for impactors, it's for you that he wants to call us to him. But it's only going to happen if we listen. And I want to encourage you, go read that, the rule of prayer, the rhythm of prayer, and then engage. Now, if you miss and if you forget to pray and if you get busy well, you know what you do? This is what I found, is you just start again. There's no exam to pass. You just start again. Just start again. Just start again. When I was young in the spiritual life, in my prayer journal, I write my prayers out, and on the days I didn't pray, I would go, "Didn't pray." I'd write the date and I'd go, "Didn't pray, didn't pray." And then I'd just have pages of "didn't pray." Literally pages of "didn't pray." And then I'd miss a few pages because I was going to have to write "didn't pray" on those days either. And then start again. That's all you do. And then listen. And finally, where can God speak? Could be through a song, a billboard, a conversation, a picture that you see, something that you see online, the scriptures, going to church on Sunday, a fleeting thought, someone taking to you the house to say, "Hey, you want to come out for dinner? I make great Portuguese food." Today, there are people already all over the world who have been touched by Paolo and Sandy saying to me, "God is speaking to you." And they were crazy enough to invite me and Rosemary to come, and they were persistent enough to be a prophet of old from the Old Testament, even though I suspect they may not have known what they were doing. And today, many of you around the world who are listening to my voice are here purely because they were the voice of God. What would happen if you listened to God in your life? Loving Father, we give you thanks and praise because you're good. And Lord God, sometimes we can be shocked by what you do and how you do it in our lives. We pray, Father God, right now in Jesus' name, that you would speak in these days. We put up our spiritual antenna. We will step into a rhythm of prayer, of listening, of acting in you. And we will be silent enough to hear your voice. And Lord, if you choose to bring healing to us, we're open. Come, O Lord God. Lord, send your Holy Spirit. If you choose to say a word, give us an image, move, send someone into our lives to speak to us, we're open. Come, Lord God, right now. Come, Lord God. And Father, we make this prayer in Jesus' name through the power of your Holy Spirit. Amen. When I was younger, a Catholic priest used to say to me all the time that my relationship, our relationship with God, was not meant to be something that was stagnant. It was meant to grow. He spent heaps of time with me over and over, helping me grow in my relationship with God. That helped me in ways I couldn't have imagined. Well,
1: I want to be able to send you a daily devotional video, just a very short video that you

you can receive into your inbox every day, and its goal is to help you grow in your relationship with God. There are people in countries all over the world who receive this every day. And many people tell me it has blessed them. It had blessed me, what this priest did for me, and I'm passing it on to others. So why don't you go and register right now, and I pray that these daily devotionals that come every day will bless you. Hey, thanks for being with us. I'll see you next time. And don't forget, wherever you are, God's never ever far from you.

0: This program was paid for by the friends and partners of Bruce Downs Catholic Ministries.
1: The obscure saint of the month for May is St. Ignatius of Laconi. Ignatius was the second of seven children of peasant parents in Sardinia. His path to the Franciscans was unusual. During a serious illness, Ignatius vowed to become a Capuchin if he recovered. He regained his health but ignored his promise. It wasn't until he was 20 years old and was in a riding accident that he was prompted to renew his pledge, which this time he acted on. Ignatius's reputation for self-denial and charity led to his appointment as the official beggar for the friars in Cagliari. He fulfilled that task for 40 years, suffering blindness for the last 2 years. While on his rounds, Ignatius would instruct children, visit the sick, and urge sinners to repent. The people of Cagliari were inspired by his kindness and his faithfulness to his work. Following a brief illness, he died in 1781. He was canonized in 1951, and his feast day is celebrated on May 11th.
2: Hello, I'm Bishop Reed here in Christ Cathedral in Garden Grove, California. I want to invite you to join me in meditating on the mysteries of the Holy Rosary throughout the course of every day, right here on Catholic TV, America's Catholic Television Network.

0: Hey, hey, welcome to Rise Up Live. Super excited to be with you. My name is Ryan Dever, and I'm the producer and host of this show. If you've joined us before, it's good to see you again. And if this is your first time watching with us, then welcome to Rise Up Live. We've got a great show for you tonight. Our guest is Father Carlos Martins. He's an exorcist, so I will be hosting the rest of the show from under the desk. Just kidding. I'm not scared at all. All right. Anyway, we've got a great show, as I mentioned, with some great music from AOH Music and some awesome new content. So get involved with the chat below and let us know what you're thinking. Send us your questions live. Hence, Rise Up Live. Anyway, let's start off the show with an episode from one of our newest series hosted by all Ivy League wrestler Gene Zanetti, called Spiritual Strength. This series uses physical and spiritual workouts to conquer the seven deadly sins and fortify their virtuous counterparts. Just like the initial struggles of exercise where fatigue and resistance are present, practicing virtue may seem arduous at first, but as you persist, a remarkable transformation occurs. Virtuous acts become a source of joy and fulfillment. Episode 2 is on magnanimity. Check it out.
1: It's time to power up with Spiritual Strength. We're going to do a spiritual warm-up, exercise, and stretch. Today, we're going to build the spiritual muscle of magnanimity to overcome our weakness of vainglory. Vainglory is seeking honor in things unworthy of honor. This is also known as inane glory, human respect, obsession with riches or personal appearance. Magnanimity is the virtue by which one seeks excellence in all things, but especially in great things. The good, the true, the beautiful. This would also include seeing the good, the true, and the beautiful in others and in situations. Even when it's clouded, a magnanimous person is generous in highlighting others' positive qualities and not their faults. They're quick to forgive. Let's examine magnanimity in the light of Mary, the Mother of God, who exhibited perfection across all the virtues. Consider the magnanimity of Our Lady. Magnanimity comes from the word magna, meaning great, and anima, meaning soul. The two together mean great soul. There is no creature who had a greater soul than the Mother of God. She truly strove for excellence in all things, especially the great things. Our Lord said Martha's sister Mary was focused on the better things, meaning her contemplation of Christ. The Blessed Mother lived her entire life focusing on the better part, our Lord, and doing all things well. Let's begin our warm-up. In the name of the Father, and of the Son, and of the Holy Ghost. Amen. Lord Jesus, meek and humble of heart, hear me. From the desire of being extolled, deliver me, O Jesus. From the desire of being honored, deliver me, O Jesus. From the desire of being praised, deliver me, O Jesus. Now that we're ready to exercise and build the spiritual muscle of magnanimity, let's get out our Bibles. To be magnanimous, we are called to do the best we can in everything we do. We just need to maintain perspective. We need to have our priorities straight. What's important versus what's not important. St. Paul teaches us what is important. Brethren, whatsoever things are true, whatsoever modest, whatsoever just, whatsoever holy, whatsoever lovely, whatsoever of good fame, if there be any virtue, if any praise of discipline, think of these things. St. Paul is stating that the good, the true, and the beautiful are things that pertain to God. And this is the excellence we should seek above all earthly things. By contrast, Solomon teaches us in the Old Testament that earthly desires are of little importance when he said, I have seen all things that are done under the sun, and behold, all is vanity and vexation of spirit. Make a list of five earthly preoccupations that you waste too much time worrying about. Now make a list of five better things you could focus on that are related to the good, the true, and the beautiful. Let's finish up with some stretching. And we take our meditation from the mystical city of God by Venerable Mary of Agreda, who has revealed all this by Our Lady directly. The virtue of magnanimity was possessed by the Queen of Heaven in a manner unattainable by others capable of this virtue. Mary alone found no difficulty or hindrance in accomplishing great things, and she alone did everything on a grand scale. Even though the matter was small in itself, she alone understood the full bearing of these virtues, as she did all the rest. She could give them their full perfection without gauging them by any contrary inclinations, nor was she ignorant of the perfect manner of exercising nor making them dependent upon the insistence of other virtues. For this is wont to happen with most holy and prudent men, who, when they cannot attain entire perfection in all virtue, choose that which seems to be best suited to them. In all her practice of virtues, this lady was so magnanimous that she always performed that which was most excellent and with a worthy honor and commendation. Yet though she deserved honor and praise from all creatures, she was nevertheless most magnanimous in despising it and referring it to God alone. Our Lady of Fatima, help us to imitate your unequaled magnanimity, that we may turn all occasions and circumstances in our life into events of loving you and doing your will, which is always identical to God's will. In the name of the Father, and of the Son, and of the Holy Ghost. Amen. Now that we have a good understanding of magnanimity and vainglory, it's important to get your spiritual reps in. Rewatch this video many times and make sure you share it with a friend. And remember, every weakness is overcome by spiritual strength.
0: Just finishing my spiritual stretch as well. Thank you, Gene, for that. Up next, we have an excerpt from A Ray of Hope's newest original series, Vive with Kiki. The show is hosted by the incredible Catholic speaker, Kiki Roca, who tackles issues on dating, relationships, self-worth, faith, and success, and holiness. In this segment, Kiki discusses the struggle between faith and success. Can the two exist? Let's check it out.
2: Our mommy's food is something we all recognize the instant we get a whiff of it. I know that when my mom makes her caldo de pollo, my mouth begins to water and I can't wait to savor it. The scent of the caldo de pollo has been hardwired into my memory because I associate it with my mom, love, satisfaction. The same thing happened to Kobe Bryant when he would hear the song Don't Stop Believing by Journey after the Lakers lost an NBA championship by 39 points to the Celtics. He is quoted saying in 2015, I hated that song for 2 years. I listened to that song every day just to remind me of that feeling. He created an association between the song and failure. Every single one of us has failed at something. It takes failure to know and appreciate what success is, and it takes success to be grateful for failure. Faith is a component of both. We need lots of faith when we are in the lows of our failures and are having a hard time believing we will ever reach the goal. But I will make the case that most Christians actually lack faith in our successes. We might be in the heights of the fruit of our labor and we forget to give God glory for getting us there, or we have a hard time accepting the gift he wants to give us because we don't want to fall into vainglory. Faith is what is needed. For when faith is present in our ventures, success, whether it comes or it doesn't, does not shake what we believe and know to be true.
0: The next video is from A Ray of Hope's original series, The Happiest Mothers and Daughters Project. Hosted by catechist and Catholic speaker, Enza Cerami lays out a curriculum for mothers and daughters to talk candidly about dating, sex, and marriage in a comfortable way that highlights God's perfect design. In this first episode, Enza reveals how God's design unlocks our greatest potential individually and in our relationships. Check it out.

0: Welcome to the Happiest People Project. We all long to be happy and we desire to be loved, don't we? Yet there's so many confusing messages out there about what will make us happy. Happiness isn't about having everything we want when we want it, though. Although that's what our popular culture would say. It's so much more. It's something inside of us. It's an attitude and a decision. Happiness comes from an infusion of joy through the power of the Holy Spirit. And that means that it comes from God. This is our journey in the Happiest People Project. It's to understand God's design for us. And once we understand that we've been created on purpose and for a purpose, we will live life differently. And even when life is hard and we're hurting, we can still choose hope. And this hope comes from knowing that God is with us and he will see us through even the most painful situations. In Romans 8:28, it says, "And we know that in all things God works for the good of those who love him." This promise means that we can choose hope through our faith in God. This hope also comes from knowing that our God created you and me out of love, to give and receive love. The journey for all of us is to ask Jesus to help us understand this love so that we can receive it and share it with others. It is so exciting to be here with you. Whenever or wherever you are watching this, please know that I have been praying for you and the adventure that God is inviting you on. This series comes from my mother's heart, and I created this as an opportunity to begin a conversation between mothers and daughters. A unique conversation about the beauty of love, relationships, and ultimately God's incredible plan for us. So I invite you to open your heart and your mind to the work of the Holy Spirit as we journey together. God has invited you to be a part of the Happiest People Project, and you are not watching me by accident. So welcome. He's called you to this, and I don't know where you are with your beliefs. Maybe you're in a good place and you want to grow in your faith, or maybe you're in a place where you aren't sure what you believe about God. It's okay, because he loves you right where you are, and he's not afraid of your questions. So no matter where we are individually, God knows our hearts. And we can all start in the same place, and that's to invite God into the process. So let's begin with a prayer. In the name of the Father, Son, and the Holy Spirit, amen. Lord Jesus, we just thank you for this opportunity, and we ask that your Holy Spirit lead us and guide us, that you would open our hearts and help us to hear your truth. In Jesus' name, amen. Father, Son, Holy Spirit, amen. So let's start by talking about God's incredible plan for us and his special design that leads us to happiness. Why would we bother to choose God's design for us? I mean, what does that even mean? Have you ever seen a house being built? The builders follow a design based on the plans drawn up for the house. They know where each room should be, how many floors it will have, and the specific details to create a new house. In the end, it comes together as a beautiful home. God designed human beings, and he knows what will make us happiest. He's our creator. Okay, so God left us some clues in the Bible about happiness. And one big one that has gotten my attention is when Jesus said, "I am the way, the truth, and the life," in John 14:6. And if we believe that to be true, then the next step is to choose to follow Jesus. The amazing thing about Jesus is that he knows the depths of our hearts, the complexities and the messiness of our lives. Yet it is precisely here that he wants to meet us and for us to encounter him. But he respects our freedom. He waits on us to invite him in. Once we open the door to our hearts, even just a little bit, the power of the Holy Spirit begins to work in our lives. In other words, once we say, "Hey, Jesus, I'm in," you will slowly start to see positive changes in yourself, and you'll begin to recognize how God is showing up in your life. So that being said, we're going on a journey to discover God's plan for us, to look at what makes us happiest and what we are made for. In each session, I want you to work together as a mother-daughter team, and there will be opportunities for you to work on activities together in the Happiest People Project. In the Happiest People Project, we have to begin with our relationship with God. The only way to grow in our relationship with God and to get to know him is to spend time with him. How can we spend time with God if we can't see him? We have to take time to pray and connect with him every day. And if you don't have a prayer time right now, that's okay. My suggestion is to begin small with 5 minutes in the morning. It can really be a great way to start your day and center yourself in God's presence. Sometimes people say, "Well, I'm not sure what to do when I pray. Do I just sit there, or are there certain prayers I have to say?" It really all starts with having a conversation with him, like you would with your best friend. Ask the Holy Spirit to help you. Remember, though, that part of a two-way conversation is also taking time to listen. Give God room to speak to your heart by being silent for a moment or two. It will take time, but you will slowly begin to hear God speaking to your heart and guiding you in your quiet time. Now you may ask, well, what does that sound like? So right now, close your eyes and say your name silently in your mind. Do you hear that voice of your thoughts? God will often speak through our thoughts in that way. Saint Teresa of Avila once said, "For mental prayer, in my opinion, is nothing else than an intimate sharing between friends. It means taking time frequently to be alone with Him who we know loves us." Every day when you first wake up, thank Him for your blessings and then ask Him to help you do your best. And this is all about choosing to do life with Jesus. So tell Him everything that's on your heart. And if you're feeling like you've messed up, ask Him to forgive you. God loves us so much that He gave us Jesus. And because of His death on the cross, we're forgiven. And that means that He's always there to forgive you and me. And by His grace, we get to start over day by day and sometimes moment by moment. I believed the lie for a long time that because I made mistakes, I wasn't good enough for God. And that simply isn't true. He wants us to choose to do good, but He also knows that we're human and we sin. God doesn't hold grudges. And once we ask for forgiveness sincerely, He gives us a fresh start. So let's start fresh each day, knowing that God has got your back. Now here's our team activity for today. As we wrap up this session, you're invited to participate in your first team activity. God gave you to each other as a gift. Write a letter to one another sharing at least two things you appreciate about the other person. And I'll see you in the next session where we'll talk about that one person that you're stuck with forever.
1: Our guest tonight is Father Carlos Martins. He is a world-renowned exorcist and director of Treasures of the Church, a ministry of evangelization offering people an experience of the living God through an encounter with the relics of saints in the form of exposition. We discuss his ministry as an exorcist, including why people experience demonic influence and why God tolerates the existence of demons. Here is our interview with Father Carlos Martins.
2: I'm excited to have you on our show. You have a very interesting background that I'm going to share with our viewers and listeners. You're an exorcist. What drew you to becoming an exorcist, and how did that happen?
3: Yeah, so there was nothing that drew me. An exorcist gets appointed. He doesn't choose this ministry. So what happened was shortly after my ordination as a deacon, I was assigned to a church that was extraordinarily busy. There were three priests there, and I joined them as a deacon. And those three priests served as the exorcists of the archdiocese. And they were so busy with cases, with individuals who were possessed or oppressed, partially possessed, that when something would come in that would be of a lesser sort, lesser seriousness, for example, a house infestation, a house that had diabolical phenomena happening within it, one day one of them just turned to me and said, "Deacon, go get rid of the devil." And I had no training. And so I certainly wouldn't recommend that this is how people begin the ministry. I had no training. I was kind of just thrown into it. But I had an awareness, I had a kind of internal instinct that, well, if the devil is in a place or in a person, like wherever there is demonic activity, that is happening for a reason. In other words, a door has been opened to the devil. And in order for the devil to leave, in order for him to be cast out, that door has to be closed. I mean, to state it in a different way, to state it in kind of, juridical terms or legal terms, the devil, where he is, he has rights to be there. And so as long as he possesses those rights, then he has a right to stay. So in order to cast him out, those rights have to be removed. And so right away, that dispels what a lot of people think is, is what occurs in exorcism, that there's a kind of a clashing of the two persons, the exorcist and the demon, and the more powerful one wins. And that is not the case. It is not a test of wills, because the will of the devil is always going to be more than a human's will. It is an enterprise where you are removing the platform upon which the devil is standing. If the platform is gone, then he can no longer stand there.
2: Hmm. You mentioned something that it's happening for a reason. What is that reason? Why does the devil or demons enter a person cause this craziness in someone's life?
3: Yeah. So demons are in a state of constant pain. They're under a constant excruciating pain. And what gives them a certain measure of relief is to inhabit a person or a thing. And given a choice, they're always going to choose a person over a thing. A thing could be an animal, it could be a room, a house, it could be an object, an inanimate object. But there's a certain kind of relief that they are experiencing when they do inhabit. And for this reason, they don't want to leave. And you are cornering, so to speak, a caged animal or the equivalent.

0: equivalent of a caged animal when you confront a demon in order to cast him out. And our Lord hints at the kind of the agony they experience in the gospel. He says, when a demon is cast out, he wanders through arid wastelands, dry wastelands. Other translations say deserts, looking for relief, but finding none. And then what our Lord says is he goes back to see if he can re-enter where he came from. And if he finds the dwelling or the house swept clean, and our Lord is using an analogy of a person, if he finds that it is hospitable to him again, that he can enter again, he does so. And he brings seven demons more powerful than himself, so that the second state of the person is worse than the first. And herein is the pastoral approach that a priest, that an exorcist uses in his ministry. The person has to give his life to Christ. There's no such thing as neutrality. You either belong to Christ, or by definition, you belong to the devil. And this applies across the board. You may or may not be possessed, but if Christ doesn't own you, by definition, you belong to the devil. And this is an echo of the sad reality, the tragic reality that happened at our creation. So when we were created inside our mother's womb, we didn't belong to God, and we sure as heck didn't belong to mom and dad. We belonged to the devil. Although our creation involved a divine act where God implanted a soul within us. So there were three involved in our creation. Mom and dad provided the biological parts. God infused the spiritual part. But at the moment God did so, then the penalty for sin took effect. And being the offspring of Adam, being descendants of Adam, the penalty for Adam's sin began to apply at that very moment that we existed. So although we had no actual sin, we possessed original sin. And that meant that we needed a savior. So the belonging to the devil, the fact that we were ownership and property, of that we were a possession of the devil, applied until the very moment that we were baptized. At that point, the salvation and the entire salvific effect of Christ then began to take hold. So we ceased to have the devil as our owner. God the Father became our owner. Christ became our Savior. The Holy Spirit began to dwell within us. We received the communion of saints as our family. We were infused with the gifts of the Holy Spirit, among them the greatest being the three theological virtues, faith, hope, and charity. And they're an indefinite number of effects. And those effects remained with us until the first time we committed a mortal sin. And at that point, the effects of our baptism ceased to be operative. And we reverted back to the ownership of the devil. And that, I mean, so to be clear, our baptism didn't cease to be effective, but its effects did. And that remained, that new state again, which was a devolving into our old state, if you will, until we received sacramental confession. And then we are restored to the grace of our baptism. So that in a nutshell is kind of what I call the Catholic cosmology, the rules of the monopoly board, if you will, called life.
1: Yeah, that was great. Great description, and really explaining it articulately. Maybe you can give us some insight as to the brain of God. I know it's hard, but why did God create these demonic creatures? What was his reasoning? Why did he create, you know, why is the devil, why does God allow that to happen?
0: Sure. Well, so God did not create the devil. God created angels, and he created angels with the capacity.

0: capacity of a free decision. Another, we might call it free will, but he created them as he did humans with the capacity to accept him or reject him. And we know that a majority of the angels, we know it from scripture, chose to remain in the grace of God, but one third of them chose to rebel. And so that number, we're not told a specific number, but we are told it's a myriad. The language the scriptures use is myriads upon myriads, an immense number. So God created an order of perfection, but an order that nevertheless, within the two types of rational beings that he created, angels and human beings, there was the capacity to reject him. And so Satan and his minions chose to do that very thing, and they were cast out of heaven. So the other question would be, or maybe an extension of your question, is why does God tolerate the continued existence of those who reject him? And I guess there's a two-part answer to that. So God is a creator. He's not a destroyer, right? The notion of God being a destroyer, that would be a Hindu kind of concept of God, where Shiva would be a destroyer. That is not in the revelation and self-disclosure of God within the Christian cosmology, within the Christian narrative. God permits evil to exist in order to bring forth greater good. And to put that in kind of a perspective, on Holy Saturday Vigil, when we celebrate the Mass of the Lord's resurrection. So that Mass on Holy Saturday night is the longest Mass of the year. The church calls that Mass the kind of the mother liturgy of the church. There is a line within that liturgy that in Latin says, "O felix culpa, O happy fault." And it's referring to the fall of Adam, that purchased for us so great a redeemer. Mm-hmm. So Adam's fall was disastrous. It was horrific. We have coffins today because of the fall. We have penicillin. We have winter jackets. We have snowplows. We have COVID. We have HIV, diabetes, and every other illness because of the fall of Adam. We have hell insofar as it can be a dwelling for human beings because of the fall of Adam. Nevertheless, his fall necessitated for us a redeemer. And that's what we obtained in the incarnation of Jesus Christ, that the good far surpasses the evil. And so you could say, well, look, wouldn't it have been better if Adam had never sinned at all? And what the church is saying is no. You know, God's plan A was that we would live in a paradise here on earth forever. We would have an immortal existence, whereby we would live forever on this earth, on this planet. God's plan B, because plan A was frustrated, right? That could no longer happen. The fall of Adam affected the entire universe. It affected all of creation. God's plan B was to incarnate himself, pay the penalty for sin, so that we could spend eternity with God in heaven. So we would spend eternity not on an eternal earth, but in the very bosom of God in heaven, which is better.
1: Yeah.
0: Yeah. Leave it up to God
1: to
0: create a plan B that is better than plan A.
1: Amen. Thank you so much, Father, for your time. Thank you for your insights. Really, for me, offered a lot of clarity in both areas that we talked about. So, thanks so much for joining us, and God bless you and your work.
0: Thank you so much. I appreciate it. God bless you.
2: 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We're thrilled to share some very special AOH music material with you. Our band loves to work Catholic concepts and historical figures into our music in creative ways, and we did this with our song, Restless. Restless stems from the famous and profound St. Augustine quote, "Thou movest us to delight in praising thee, for thou hast formed us for thyself, and our hearts are restless, O Lord, till they find rest in thee." Here's the official music video for our song, Restless, by AOH Music. Check it out.

0: What is going on, everyone? Alana's here with another segment of Who's That Saint? Before we begin, a few ground rules or instructions, really. If you are watching on a desktop or phone, we would love if you guys could participate. So get ready to speedily type in those guesses of yours using our chat feature. And if you're watching on Apple TV or Roku, you know the deal. Just shout your answers. It counts. Great. Let's jump straight into the game. So we want to put your saint knowledge to the test by giving you guys three clues on one saint for you to guess before the big reveal. Are you guys ready? Sweet. Let's begin with clue number one. So this saint was born into a large family of 13 kids where he was the youngest of them all, making him number 13. So as the youngest child stereotype goes, this saint struggled with a temptation towards pride, which manifested itself into vanity, misuse of his power and money. So this saint had a pretty rough past, to say the least. Do you guys know who this saint is? Go ahead and use that chat. Drop your guesses. Let us know, do you know who he is? Major clue there. But let's move on to clue number two. So at a young age, he developed a strong interest in the military and he joined at the age of 17. Soon thereafter, he was severely injured in battle when a cannonball shattered his right leg. And this was the moment that really transformed his spiritual life entirely. Okay, guys. So if you're familiar with his story, this may ring a bell. Go ahead and drop those guesses using the chat. Let's move on to the final clue. Clue number three. In his downtime, he picked up some books about the faith that shifted his desires from battle and fame and power to prayer, meditation, and to penance. We love a good conversion story, don't we? Who's that saint, guys? If you guys guessed... Awesome. Yeah, if you guys guessed Saint Ignatius of Loyola, you are correct. Saint Ignatius of Loyola was a Spanish priest and theologian who founded the Jesuit order back in 1534. Because of its mission that focused on education and charitable works, the Jesuit order was a leading force in modernizing the Roman Catholic Church and one of the most influential figures in the Counter-Reformation. Saint Ignatius of Loyola is the patron saint of the Society of Jesus and of spiritual retreats. Saint Ignatius of Loyola, pray for us.
1: Saint Ignatius of Loyola was born in Spain in 1491. He spent his youth in the military, and on March 25th, 1522, he entered the Benedictine monastery. He founded the Society of Jesus, also known as the Jesuits, and they're known for their work in educating the youth around the world. Saint Ignatius had many profound realizations throughout his life and deeply explored why some thoughts brought him happiness and others sorrow. When he considered the differences between the thoughts, he recognized that two powerful forces were acting upon him. Evil brought him unpleasant thoughts, while God brought him happiness. His time in prayer and contemplation helped him to understand himself better. He also gained a better understanding of God and how to discern his plan. Ignatius recorded all these thoughts and experiences in his journal. This journal was later used to develop Ignatian spiritual exercises, which is still widely known and practiced today. He's the patron saint of the Society of Jesus, soldiers, and educators.
0: Saint Ignatius was certainly not the first nor the last person to be tempted with pride and vanity. In fact, this temptation is only made worse by social media, and it's really our mission here at A Ray of Hope to be a source of virtue to combat the vices that we can find on there. And we have a lot of exciting things in store in the next few weeks, such as giveaways, collabs with guests, and of course, more Rise Up Live shows. And we want to be a source of inspiration for each of you. So we look forward to having you be a part of the AOH family on social media. But let's go ahead and take a look at what you'll find once you follow us on our social channels.

0: 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We've got some awesome, exciting stuff we're very, very thrilled about to release. 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So go follow us, go check out our YouTube channel. And if you enjoyed the interview that Mario had with Father Carlos Martins, be sure to check out A Reason for Hope podcast. 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
1: Thank you, Jackie boy. We've got some awesome merch at our even more awesome merch store. Click the link in the comments section of this event to be taken to our store where you can get journals, shirts, hats, rosaries,

We got it all. Also, our director of theology, Dr. David Heiduck, has a book called Healing the Culture and the Family According to John Paul II. You can get a copy in our store, and we can't recommend it enough. It's a brilliant deep dive into the teachings of

We had a great time putting this together for you. We hope you enjoyed it. Please tell your family. Please tell your friends. Thank you to our guests. Thank you to the Array of Hope team and benefactors. And thank you for joining us. Good night.

0: Wow, season 3 of Rise Up Live. We're going to talk about some Saints. It's going to be good.
1: Check 1, 2.
2: Oh, gosh. Is this for behind the scenes?
3: Yeah.
4: Do you feel an emptiness you can't seem to fill?
1: What's going on with you, huh? Why is it always about me? How are you? Nobody ever asks you how you're doing.

0: I'm having a little trouble working, you know?
1: Well, you know, you just gotta stay motivated somehow.
0: I guess so.
2: I get the one.

0: The obscure saint of the month for May is St. Ignatius of Laconi. Ignatius was the second of seven children of peasant parents in Sardinia. His path to the Franciscans was unusual. During a serious illness, Ignatius vowed to become a Capuchin if he recovered. He regained his health but ignored his promise. It wasn't until he was 20 years old and was in a riding accident that he was prompted to renew his pledge, which this time he acted on. Ignatius's reputation for self-denial and charity led to his appointment as the official beggar for the friars in Cagliari. He fulfilled that task for 40 years, suffering blindness for the last 2 years. While on his rounds, Ignatius would instruct children, visit the sick, and urge sinners to repent. The people of Cagliari were inspired by his kindness and his faithfulness to his work. Following a brief illness, he died in 1781. He was canonized in 1951, and his feast day is celebrated on May 11th.
1: I learned how to read, not using the kind of books that most people use. I learned how to read reading comic books. I had an uncle who worked on ships, Navy, Merchant Marine, back and forth. And when he would be out to sea doing whatever it was that they would do, he would come back, and he was the only one that had a little nephew. I was probably 6 or 7 at the time. And he'd bring me back stacks of comic books that he collected from the guys on the ship. And those comic books would come home. They would make their way to me. And I literally learned how to read reading those comic books. And there was a series that was ongoing at the time, that and still is, called The Legion of Superheroes. And the Legion was made up of superheroes from all of the planets in the, what they called, the United Planets. Obviously, it was a take on

the United Nations. But these heroes came from worlds all over the universe, each one possessing a different power. There was a superhero called Lightning Lad and his sister Lightning Lass. They could wield lightning, you know. One of the superheroes was Cosmic Boy. He could control magnetic fields. Saturn Girl could read minds and could control people with her mind. And working together, they were making the world a better place to live in. My story about the comic, yeah. I'm always amazed, and I've mentioned this to you obviously, that obviously comic books open your mind to a world beyond this one. Now certainly faith opens our eyes to a world beyond this one. And I often wondered if there was a tie-in between people who kind of gravitate toward otherworldly entertainment like comic book, science fiction, Star Wars, Star Trek. All of these kind of comic book notions bring us to a different place. Our faith is meant to bring us to a different place. So I've always wondered if people who run comic book stores are also attracted to faith and religion, because I think I can tell you quite honestly, and this is not a commercial for Catholic TV at all, it's just a realism in my own life. Time after time after time, the story I'm sure I told you was, I thought it was very interesting that in the world of comic books, many years ago, when Clark Kent first told Lois Lane, with whom he was in love and would eventually marry, the day that he told her his secret identity, Clark Kent told Lois Lane that he was Superman, the cover of the comic book magazine was just Clark taking off his glasses. And if you were a fan, you knew who he was talking to and what he was going to say. Well, I had been going to this comic book store. I was stationed in Quincy. And on Fridays, which was comic book day, I would make sure that the hour that I used to go out for a run coincided with me going to the comic book store, which was a couple of miles away. I would run to the comic book store, so I'd be dressed in running clothes. I'd run to the comic book store and buy the comic books and run back. 4 miles, great run. So as a result, the guy that ran the store never saw me dressed as a priest. We never talked about what I did for a living. We would just talk about the comic books. Well, one day I went out and I ran, got the comic books, and this secret identity was on the cover. Clark Kent telling his secret identity. Well, we're ringing up the sale. I bought probably 4 or 5 comic books. And as he's talking to me, he says to me, "Well, that was a really good show last week." I said, "What show?" He said, your TV show, it was good, the story was funny last week. I looked at him and I said, "You know who I am?" He said, "Oh yeah." I said, "How long have you known?" He said, "Oh, I don't know, probably a year." That has been repeated in almost every comic book store that I've ever gone to in whatever neighborhood I've lived in as a priest. So I have a sneaking suspicion that all of these comic book store owners or proprietors are secretly Catholic TV fans.

Lord of creation, you gave us the fertile earth and with it our daily bread as a sign of your love and providence. Today, we recognize with sorrow that millions of brothers and sisters continue to suffer from hunger, while so many goods are wasted at our tables.

awaken in us a new awareness that we learn to thank for every food, to consume simply, to share with joy, and to care for the fruits of the earth as a gift from you, destined for all, not just a few. Good Father, make us capable of transforming the logic of selfish consumption into a culture of solidarity. May our communities promote concrete gestures, awareness campaigns, food banks, and a sober and responsible lifestyle.

You who sent us your beloved Son, Jesus, broken bread for the life of the world, give us a new heart, hungry for justice and thirsty for fraternity.

May no one be excluded from the common table, and may your Spirit teach us to see bread not as an object of consumption, but as a sign of communion and care. Amen.

May procession. The words evoke warm images of a simpler time. Little girls in white communion dresses gathered around a statue of Our Blessed Mother, or faithful Catholics walking down a sidewalk, rosaries in hand, with a statue of Mary adorned in flowers leading the way. This is part of our faith, a living tradition as deeply embedded in us as making the sign of the cross. And its roots stretch out more than 2,000 years. The custom of processions dates back at least to biblical times, from the Ark of the Covenant being carried to Jerusalem to Jesus's triumphal procession into Jerusalem on Palm Sunday. Even as far back as the 4th century, Saints Basil and Ambrose had written about processions as being long-established traditions. In a stunning 6th century mosaic at the Basilica of Saint Apollinare Nuovo in Ravenna, Italy, for example, we see a procession of young women carrying crowns to the infant Jesus and his mother. Even in modern times, processions, which we now call parades, honor our heroes, sports victories, and holidays. But what is it about the month of May? Why do we honor Mary with a procession in this month versus any other? We can date this tradition all the way back to 13th century Italy. May, which falls within the Easter season, is filled with the blooming flowers of spring, representing a new beginning. It reminds us of the resurrection, of rejuvenation. Beginning in the 1900s, May has also been the month we celebrate Mother's Day. So it's only fitting that we also honor Mary, Jesus's mother, and ours during this beautiful month. Now that you know the history, have your own family procession. Carry an adorned statue of Our Lady through your house to a place of honor. Sing songs, pray the rosary.

O Lord, open my lips, and my mouth will proclaim your praise. Glory to the Father, and to the Son, and to the Holy Spirit, as it was in the beginning, is now, and will be forever. Amen. Let us approach the Lord with praise and thanksgiving. The Lord's is the earth and its fullness, the world and all its peoples. It is he who set it on the seas. On the waters he made it firm. Let us approach the Lord with praise and thanksgiving. Who shall climb the mountain of the Lord? Who shall stand in his holy place? The man with clean hands and pure heart, who desires not worthless things, who has not sworn so as to deceive his neighbor. Let us approach the Lord with praise and thanksgiving. He shall receive blessings from the Lord and reward from the God who saves him. Such are the men who seek him, seek the face of the God of Jacob. Let us approach the Lord with praise and thanksgiving. O gates, lift high your heads. Grow higher, ancient doors. Let him enter, the King of glory. Let us approach the Lord with praise and thanksgiving. Who is the King of glory? The Lord, the mighty, the valiant. The Lord, the valiant in war. Let us approach the Lord with praise and thanksgiving. O gates, lift high your heads. Grow higher, ancient doors. Let him enter, the King of glory. Let us approach the Lord with praise and thanksgiving. Who is he, the King of glory? He, the Lord of armies. He is the King of glory. Let us approach the Lord with praise and thanksgiving. Glory to the Father, and to the Son, and to the Holy Spirit, as it was in the beginning, is now, and will be forever. Amen. Let us approach the Lord with praise and thanksgiving.

I lift up my heart to you, O Lord, and you will hear my morning prayer. To my words, give ear, O Lord. Give heed to my groaning. Attend to the sound of my cries, my King and my God. It is you whom I invoke, O Lord. In the morning you hear me. In the morning I offer you my prayer, watching and waiting. You are no God who loves evil. No sinner is your guest. The boastful shall not stand their ground before your face. You hate all who do evil. You destroy all who lie. The deceitful and bloodthirsty man the Lord detests. But I, through the greatness of your love, have access to your house. I bow down before your holy temple, filled with awe. Lead me, Lord, in your justice, because of those who lie in wait. Make clear your way before me. No truth can be found in their mouths. Their heart is all mischief, their throat a wide open grave, all honey their speech. All those you protect shall be glad and ring out their joy. You shelter them, in you they rejoice, those who love your name. It is you who bless the just man, Lord. You surround him with favor as with a shield. Glory to the Father, and to the Son, and to the Holy Spirit, as it was in the beginning, is now, and will be forever. Amen. Lord of all justice and all goodness, they come from you. You hate evil and abhor lies. Lead us, your servants, in the path of your justice, so that all who hope in you may rejoice with the church and in Christ. I lift up my heart to you, O Lord, and you will hear my morning prayer.

We praise your glorious name, O Lord our God. Blessed may you be, O Lord, God of Israel, our Father, from eternity to eternity. Yours, O Lord, are grandeur and power, majesty, splendor, and glory. For all in heaven and on earth is yours. Yours, O Lord, is the sovereignty. You are exalted as head over all. Riches and honor are from you, and you have dominion over all. In your hands are power and might. It is yours to give grandeur and strength to all. Therefore, our God, we give you thanks, and we praise the majesty of your name. Glory to the Father, and to the Son, and to the Holy Spirit, as it was in the beginning, is now, and will be forever. Amen. We praise your glorious name, O Lord our God. Adore the Lord in his holy court. O give the Lord, you sons of God, give the Lord glory and power. Give the Lord the glory of his name. Adore the Lord in his holy court. The Lord's voice resounding on the waters, the Lord on the immensity of waters, the voice of the Lord full of power, the voice of the Lord full of splendor. The Lord's voice shattering the cedars. The Lord shatters the cedars of Lebanon. He makes Lebanon leap like a calf and Syrian like a young wild ox. The Lord's voice flashes flames of fire. The Lord's voice shaking the wilderness. The Lord shakes the wilderness of Kadesh. The Lord's voice rending the oak tree and stripping the forest bare. The God of glory thunders. In his temple they all cry, glory. The Lord sat enthroned over the flood. The Lord sits as king forever. The Lord will give strength to his people. The Lord will bless his people with peace. Glory to the Father, and to the Son, and to the Holy Spirit, as it was in the beginning, is now, and will be forever. Amen. Adore the Lord in his holy court. Anyone who would not work, should not eat. We hear that some of you are unruly, not keeping busy, but acting like busybodies. We enjoin all such, and we urge them strongly in the Lord Jesus Christ to earn the food they eat by working quietly. You must never grow weary of doing what is right.

Blessed be the Lord our God, blessed from age to age. Blessed be the Lord our God, blessed from age to age. His marvelous works are beyond compare, blessed from age to age. Glory to the Father, and to the Son, and to the Holy Spirit. Blessed be the Lord our God, blessed from age to age. Blessed be the Lord our God. Blessed be the Lord, the God of Israel. He has come to his people and set them free. He has raised up for us a mighty Savior, born of the house of his servant David. Through his holy prophets, he promised of old that he would save us from our enemies, from the hands of all who hate us. He promised to show mercy to our fathers and to remember his holy covenant. This was the oath he swore to our father Abraham, to set us free from the hands of our enemies, free to worship him without fear, holy and righteous.

precious in his sight all the days of our life. You, my child, shall be called the prophet of the Most High, for you will go before the Lord to prepare his way, to give his people knowledge of salvation by the forgiveness of their sins. In the tender compassion of our God, the dawn from on high shall break upon us, to shine on those who dwell in darkness and in the shadow of death, and to guide our feet into the way of peace. Glory to the Father, and to the Son, and to the Holy Spirit, as it was in the beginning, is now, and will be forever. Amen. Blessed be the Lord our God. We esteem Christ above all, for he was filled with grace and the Holy Spirit. In faith, then, let us implore him, give us your Spirit, Lord. Grant us a peaceful day. When evening comes, we will praise you with joy and purity of heart. Give us your Spirit, Lord. Let your splendor rest upon us today. Direct the work of our hands. Give us your Spirit, Lord. May your face shine upon us and keep us in peace. May your strong arm protect us. Give us your Spirit, Lord. Look kindly on all those who put their trust in our prayers. Fill them with every bodily and spiritual grace. Give us your Spirit, Lord. Gathering all of our prayers and praise together, we offer the prayer that Jesus taught us.

Father, may everything we do begin with your inspiration and continue with your saving help. Let our work always find its origin in you and through you reach completion. Through our Lord Jesus Christ, your Son, who lives and reigns with you in the unity of the Holy Spirit, one God forever and ever. Amen. The Lord be with you. Blessed be the name of the Lord, now and forever. Our help is in the name of the Lord, who made heaven and earth. And may Almighty God bless you this day, the Father, the Son, and the Holy Spirit. Amen. Let us go in peace. Thanks be to God.

Here I am, Lord, just tell me. If this isn't your prayer, then go back and watch the last episode. But maybe you are praying and you're sitting there in prayer and you're telling Jesus, just tell me what my vocation is and I'll do it. But you get no response. Why is the Lord taking his sweet time?

My senior year of high school, I went on a retreat with my youth group. And on the retreat, they posed the question, what are you willing to offer God? What are you willing to give him? And I was feeling pretty good about my relationship with God at the time and great on this retreat. So I said, whatever you want, Lord, I'm willing to give to you, whatever you ask. And pretty much immediately, the thought came to mind, God kind of placed there, well, what about your future? What about your relationship with your girlfriend? And so I immediately balked and said, whoa, Lord, let's slow things down. And then promptly stopped praying about that for the next couple of years. Yes, you want to do his will, but how undivided is your heart? Do you really desire his will above all other things? Then why do you complain? Or why are you afraid of the future? Or do you desire love, comfort, a spouse, children, a career, sex, more than knowing and doing God's will? These are all good things, but as Jesus says to Peter, do you love me more than these? Not that Jesus is necessarily going to take those things away from you, but do you trust him? If he asked you to give something up, are you free to say yes to him? Ultimately, he wants you to be happy and to be holy, and he's going to satisfy the deepest desires of your heart. But chances are you have fears that are preventing you from following him, from saying yes. When will God tell you your vocation? When you're ready to hear it. God will fully reveal his will to you when you're able to say yes to it. But until then, we've got work to do. So next time, we'll be discussing how to explore those fears within our hearts so that we can be free to say yes to the Lord, taking those fears first and entrusting them to him.

The obscure saint of the month for May is St. Ignatius of Laconi. Ignatius was the second of seven children of peasant parents in Sardinia. His path to the Franciscans was unusual. During a serious illness, Ignatius vowed to become a Capuchin if he recovered. He regained his health but ignored his promise. It wasn't until he was 20 years old and was in a riding accident that he was prompted to renew his pledge, which this time he acted on. Ignatius's reputation for self-denial and charity led to his appointment as the official beggar for the friars in Cagliari. He fulfilled that task for 40 years, suffering blindness for the last 2 years. While on his rounds, Ignatius would instruct children, visit the sick, and urge sinners to repent. The people of Cagliari were inspired by his kindness and his faithfulness to his work. Following a brief illness, he died in 1781. He was canonized in 1951, and his feast day is celebrated on May 11th.

Lord of creation, you gave us the fertile earth, and with it our daily bread, as a sign of your love and providence. Today, we recognize with sorrow that millions of brothers and sisters continue to suffer from hunger, while so many goods are wasted at our tables.

awaken in us a new awareness that we learn to thank for every food, to consume simply, to share with joy, and to care for the fruits of the earth as a gift from you, destined for all, not just a few. Good Father, make us capable of transforming the logic of selfish consumption into a culture of solidarity. May our communities promote concrete gestures, awareness campaigns, food banks, and a sober and responsible lifestyle.

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May no one be excluded from the common table, and may your Spirit teach us to see bread not as an object of consumption, but as a sign of communion and care. Amen.

May procession. The words evoke warm images of a simpler time. Little girls in white communion dresses gathered around a statue of Our Blessed Mother, or faithful Catholics walking down a sidewalk, rosaries in hand, with a statue of Mary adorned in flowers leading the way. This is part of our faith, a living tradition as deeply embedded in us as making the sign of the cross, and its roots stretch out more than 2,000 years. The custom of processions dates back at least to biblical times, from the Ark of the Covenant being carried to Jerusalem to Jesus's triumphal procession into Jerusalem on Palm Sunday. Even as far back as the 4th century, Saints Basil and Ambrose had written about processions as being long-established traditions. In a stunning 6th century mosaic at the Basilica of Saint Apollinaire Nuovo,

In Ravenna, Italy, for example, we see a procession of young women carrying crowns to the infant Jesus and his mother. Even in modern times, processions, which we now call parades, honor our heroes, sports victories, and holidays. But what is it about the month of May? Why do we honor Mary with a procession in this month versus any other? We can date this tradition all the way back to 13th century Italy. May, which falls within the Easter season, is filled with the blooming flowers of spring, representing a new beginning. It reminds us of the resurrection, of rejuvenation. Beginning in the 1900s, May has also been the month we celebrate Mother's Day. So it's only fitting that we also honor Mary, Jesus's mother, and ours during this beautiful month. Now that you know the history, have your own family procession. Carry an adorned statue of Our Lady through your house to a place of honor. Sing songs. Pray the rosary.

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0: Good day, everyone. My name is Father Robert Casey. I'm pastor at St. Bridget and Gate of Heaven Parishes and St. Augustine Chapel Community in South Boston. With me today as lector is Nancy Conroy, one of our parishioners. In the name of the Father, and of the Son, and of the Holy Spirit, amen. The grace of our Lord Jesus Christ, and the love of God, and the communion of the Holy Spirit be with all of you.
1: With your spirit.
0: Preparing ourselves for the Eucharist today, we take a moment before we begin as we ask the Lord's forgiveness for those times that we have failed to love God or failed to love one another. Lord, have mercy.
1: Lord, have mercy.
0: Christ, have mercy.
1: Christ, have mercy.
0: Lord, have mercy.
1: Lord, have mercy.
0: May Almighty God have mercy on us, forgive us our sins, and bring us to everlasting life.
1: Amen.
0: Let us pray. Grant, O merciful God, that we may experience at all times the fruit produced by the Paschal observances. Through our Lord Jesus Christ, your Son, who lives and reigns with you in the unity of the Holy Spirit, God forever and ever.
1: Amen.
2: A reading from the Acts of the Apostles. We set sail from Troas, making a straight run for Samothrace, and on the next day to Neapolis, and from there to Philippi, a leading city in that district of Macedonia and a Roman colony. We spent some time in that city. On the Sabbath, we went outside the city gate along the river, where we thought there would be a place of prayer. We sat and spoke with the women who had gathered there. One of them, a woman named Lydia, a dealer in purple cloth from the city of Thyatira, a worshiper of God, listened, and the Lord opened her heart to pay attention to what Paul was saying. After she and her household

0: Olds had been baptized, she offered us an invitation. If you consider me a believer in the Lord, come and stay at my home. And she prevailed on us. The word of the Lord.
1: Thanks be to God.

0: The Lord be with you.
1: And with your spirit.
0: A reading from the Holy Gospel according to John. Jesus said to his disciples, "When the Advocate comes, whom I will send from the Father, the Spirit of truth who proceeds from the Father, he will testify to me. And you also testify because you have been with me from the beginning. I have told you this so that you may not fall away. They will expel you from the synagogues. In fact, the hour is coming when everyone who kills you will think he is offering worship to God. They will do this because they have not known either the Father or me. I have told you this so that when the hour comes, you may remember that I told you." The Gospel of the Lord.
1: Praise to you, Lord Jesus Christ.
0: As we come close to the Feast of the Ascension this week, there is something very tender in this gospel. Jesus knows that his disciples are about to experience his physical departure. They have walked with him, listened to him, eaten with him, watched him heal and forgive and raise up the brokenhearted. And now he is preparing them for a time when they will no longer see him in the same way. He tells them about the Holy Spirit so that they may not fall away, not necessarily fall away out of rebellion, but perhaps fall away out of discouragement, confusion, and fear, and sorrow. They might wonder, where is the Lord now? Has he left us? How will we go on without seeing him? How will we remain faithful when life becomes hard and he's not beside us? And Jesus answers those questions before they are even asked. He says, in effect, "I am going to the Father, but I'm not abandoning you. I will send the Advocate. I will send the Spirit of truth. I will be with you in a new and a powerful way." The Ascension is not Jesus leaving his church behind. It is Jesus returning to the Father so that he may send the Holy Spirit upon his church. His visible presence, of course, changes, but his saving presence remains. And that is a word of great comfort for all who join us from home today, especially those who miss being physically present at Mass. The Lord is not absent from you. He's not far away. Through the Holy Spirit, Christ draws near to each of you, strengthening you and keeps you from falling into discouragement. And isn't that a consoling thought today? That is especially consoling for those joining us through this TV Mass today. Many of you would love to be physically present in church. You would love to walk through those church doors, bless yourself with holy water, sit maybe in your familiar pew, hear the voices around you, and receive the Lord sacramentally in Holy Communion. But we know for reasons of health or age or distance or mobility or circumstance, you cannot be here in that way. But still, the ascended Lord is not far from you. The Holy Spirit is not limited by walls. The Holy Spirit is not stopped by distance. The grace of God is not confined only to those physically present in a church building. The camera today may carry the image and the sounds, but you know what? The Holy Spirit carries the grace to each one of you. The television allows you to see and hear, but the Holy Spirit helps you to pray, to believe, to unite your heart to the sacrifice of Christ, and to know that you are still part of the body of Christ, the church. That is part of the mystery we celebrate these days. Jesus ascends, but he does not abandon us. He is hidden from our physical sight, but he remains truly present. He is present in his word. He is present in the Eucharist. He is present in his church, and he is present in the hearts of the faithful through the gifts of the Holy Spirit. So for those watching at home today, or in the hospital or a nursing facility, your prayer today is not forgotten. Your faith is important. Your longing for the Eucharist, your spiritual communion, your quiet prayer from that chair, that room, or that bedside, all of that is seen by the Lord. You are part of this Mass. You are part of the church. You are part of the Lord's beloved people. So today, as we approach the Feast of the Ascension this week, let us hear the Lord's promise with renewed hope. Jesus does not prepare his disciples for his departure so they will be feeling abandoned. He prepares them so that they will know how deeply they are loved and how faithfully they will be sustained. The Holy Spirit comes to you where you are. He strengthens your faith when questions arise. He consoles your heart when loneliness comes. He helps you remain close to Christ when the road is difficult. And through that same Spirit, your prayer is united with the prayer of the whole church until the day when every distance is overcome and we are gathered together in the joy of God's kingdom.

0: and trusting now in the promise of Christ, who sends us the Advocate, the Holy Spirit, we now bring our prayers before our loving Father.
1: For the Church, that the Holy Spirit may keep us faithful to Christ and strengthen us in times of discouragement, we pray to the Lord.
2: Lord, hear our prayer.
1: For peace in the world, especially in places burdened by war, that the Spirit of Truth may guide all hearts toward peace, we pray to the Lord.
2: Lord, hear our prayer.
1: For all who join us for this TV Mass, that they may know the nearness of Christ and the consolation of the Holy Spirit, we pray to the Lord.
2: Lord, hear our prayer.
1: For police officers, firefighters, and all first

0: responders, that God may protect them as they serve our communities, strengthen them in moments of danger, and reward the courage and sacrifice of those who have lost their lives in the line of duty. We pray to the Lord.
1: Lord, hear our prayer.

0: an interesting way of helping people to feel that it's not something that's too daunting or scary for them.
1: And finally, Hans, where could people go to see the whole report? Because I know our chairman of the board, John Corcoran, loves this type of survey because he thinks it's so important, as we all do.
0: Yes, so you can go to catholicpulsereport.org. It's a free download of the report, and I really encourage people to share it, especially with people who do work in the church. But I think it's also helpful for lay Catholics just to have an understanding and maybe see where they fit into this and how they can maybe go to confession a little bit more often than they do now.
1: Hans, thank you so much for being with us and sharing this information. It was eye-opening. Excellent, excellent work.
0: Great. Thanks for having me.
1: Thank you.
2: Thank you.
1: And now we head to San Antonio to watch as Archbishop Gustavo blesses three sites for the St. Mary Magellan Catholic Church community.
3: Camina Santa Maria.
4: On Sunday, May 3rd, parishioners at St. Mary Magdalene Catholic Church gathered in joyful celebration as Archbishop Gustavo Garcia Sierr presided over a special blessing ceremony following Mass. The Archbishop blessed three significant sites that mark an important moment of growth and renewal for the parish community. First, he dedicated the church's new Adoration Chapel, a sacred space set aside for prayer and quiet reflection before the Blessed Sacrament.
3: May God, the Father of mercies, dwell in this house of prayer, and by the grace of the Holy Spirit, cleanse us who are the temple where he dwells.
5: Amen.
3: Vámonos a la casa de la Virgen de Guadalupe. Vámonos. He decidido seguir a Cristo.
4: He also blessed the newly renovated Our Lady of Guadalupe House, which will serve as a meeting and activity space for the Knights of Columbus, as well as support various parish ministries and outreach efforts.
3: Caballeros de Colón, thank you, thank you. We are blessed. Yeah, and may this be of service to the different groups of the community, all for the glory of God and the well-being of God's people. Gracias, gracias por todos sus esfuerzos. Qué bonito, qué bonito. Mira nomás. Ay, qué hermosura de gordo. 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Todos los niños, vámonos.
4: Finally, Archbishop blessed the ground for a future building for St. Mary Magdalene Catholic School, signaling continued investment in Catholic education and the formation of young people in faith.
3: Brothers and sisters in Christ, we have come together to see God's blessing as we gather at this place where a new building for the school will be built. The Lord be with you.
5: And with your spirit.
3: Let us pray. Blessed are you, O Lord our God, King of the universe. You fill the entire world with your presence. Your name is to be hallowed through all the earth. Bless all those who have worked or contributed to provide this site, which today we set apart for the building of our beautiful school of Maria Magdalena.
4: The celebration reflects the parish's ongoing commitment to spiritual growth, community service, and education as members look forward to these new spaces enriching parish life for years to come.
3: Sin retornar, sin retornar.
1: Archbishop, as always, thank you, and thank you to our great friends, Channel 15, out there in San Antonio. They're just a great group who always have been so good to us, so we appreciate it anytime.
2: And he just loves what he's doing, the Archbishop.
1: He's awesome. Yeah. He is just awesome.
2: Great greeting, everybody. Yeah. And, you know what? We had such a great time watching that from San Antonio. Let's go back
1: Let's
2: to San Antonio. We're going to go right back there for this next story as the Daughters of Mary, Help of Christians, celebrated decades of religious life.
6: I was so blessed to be able to see and witness just the fidelity of our sisters. They've been serving for 70 years, 65 years, 60 years, and it's incredible just to see their faithfulness and to celebrate that together during the Mass and to see friends and family come together. It floored me. It really delighted me just to see God's faithfulness and their fidelity to God.
4: Today we bring you a story of faith, devotion, and a lifelong

0: commitment as Daughters of Mary Help of Christians gathered for a special Jubilee Mass celebrating decades of religious life. This Eucharistic celebration honored sisters who have dedicated 50 to 70 years in service to God and the Church, a remarkable witness of perseverance, love, and vocation. Surrounded by their community, family, and fellow faithful, these women renewed the joy of their calling and gave thanks for a lifetime of grace. On April 25th, SA News was there for this moving celebration and had the opportunity to speak with several of the jubilarians about their journeys and the deep faith that has sustained them through the years.
1: I entered the convent when I was 12 years old. In Vietnam, they accepted them early age, and then I was studying and also head formation. Then after all the degrees, they sent me to Hong Kong for my novitiate for 2 years. After being in Hong Kong, I was trapped because Vietnam fell into communism, so I cannot go back anymore. Mm-hmm. So after that, they sent my group to the Philippines to continue my study. And we stayed there for 14 years. After 14 years, the Mother General sent us to the United States. So here I am.
2: For me, it's very much a testament to the vocation given to them by God, that by His grace, crazy things are possible. You know, we look at the world around us, and especially my generation, we're not great on commitment. But here are these women who have given decades of their lives in service of the Lord, in consecrating their life and totally to Him, and letting that manifest by way of service through His bride, the Church. And so that stands to me as proof that God exists and that we are capable of great and challenging things when we are hand in hand with the Lord. For me, when it comes to speaking with the sisters and hearing their stories, how they discerned their call, the challenges they faced, especially early on in their religious life, for me, it very much inspires creativity and perseverance. So they talk about having 30 or 40 kids in the classroom, and they were the ones creating the plans and grading everything and no air conditioning. And I don't think I was built for that, but we have very unique and difficult challenges of our own time that are very difficult to face. And so if I can approach the challenges of today, the hardships that our youth are facing today, with the same kind of courage and creativity that they faced, that for me gives a lot of hope for the future, that just because times are scary because of technology or circumstances, either in our personal lives or on a national or world scale, we should not be afraid. We should really recognize that heaven was there in ages past. Heaven is here right now. The Lord has walked every step of the way, particularly through the sacraments, through our commitment to prayer, and through each other as a faith community, and in our case, as a religious community. There really is nothing to fear, no matter how the times change.
0: The Daughters of Mary, also known as the Salesian Sisters of St. John Bosco, are a large international community of consecrated women dedicated to educating youth, serving the poor, and assisting women at risk. Sister Dolores Riojas had one important piece of advice for the younger generation of sisters who work with students.
3: That they really are up to date with the kids, to continue working, listening to them when their parents don't have time to listen to them, or they are in trouble and nobody really recognizes that they need someone else's help. They cannot do it on their own. And if they keep close to the Lord and His Mother, they will be able to reach those hardened places where the young people are.
4: And just to see them there in the church, in the sanctuary, professing their vows, renewing their vows to God in front of everyone present, it really made me think, as a young sister, could I be like that too? And this is what God is calling me and all of our sisters to be, to say yes to God every day.
1: 50 years of saying yes to God, doing everything for Him, and I hope I will continue to serve Him, to serve the Lord, and to serve others, especially the young people, until the last day and the last drop of blood of my life.
5: That was great. You know, yeah. You love sisters, first off. If I'm in San Antonio again, I want to visit those sisters.
6: There you go.
5: They just look like they're fun.
6: Yeah.
5: I'd like to go out and visit and say hi.
6: Daughters of Mary Help of Christian.
5: Yeah. Yeah, what a great piece. Yeah. Thank you to San Antonio, as always, Channel 15.
6: And to get different perspectives from the younger sisters and the older sisters as well. That was an incredible story about the Vietnamese nun there, too.
5: Yeah. I know, 12 when she entered.
6: Yeah.
5: And if you are a partner of Catholic TV and you have a video you'd like to be on This Is the Day, just get in contact with Kevin or Victoria. We'd love to arrange it because we'd like to see what's going on all over the country. So, Kevin, National Days, let's do it.
6: All right. You're going to like this one, Jay. It's National Eat What You Want Day.
5: That's a problem for me.
6: That's
5: a big problem.
6: A day of indulgence. It's about having one day a year of eating with no regrets.
5: Well, I have more than one day.
6: Whether it's
5: every day.
6: Whether it's donuts, fast food, chili dogs, you name it.
5: You know what I haven't had in a long time that I think I might try to get tonight?
6: What's that?
5: Chinese food.
6: Okay.
5: I haven't had Chinese food in forever.
6: Eat what you want.
5: Yeah.
6: That's what it's all about today, Jay.
5: Yeah.
6: All
5: right. That's not good for me, though.
6: Stack it up. What are you going to get? A poo-poo platter? What are you going to get?
5: I don't know what I'm going to get, but I'm going to get nothing. It's not going to happen. I'd like to do it, but it won't happen. Shirley and I are very busy tonight.
6: Great for sci-fi people today. It's National Twilight Zone Day.
5: Love the Twilight Zone. Yeah. I actually record the Twilight Zone.
6: Created, written, and narrated by Rod Serling, premiered on October 1st, 1959. The show aired from 1959 to 1964, and then the spinoff, Night Gallery, with Rod Serling.
5: A lot different. Night Gallery is a lot different.
6: And, of course, each of them took place in the fifth dimension.
5: Yeah.
6: This is something, I don't know if you've, I actually used a foam roller. It's National Foam Rolling Day. Recognizes therapy that it's called it's called the poor man's massage, but you get
5: athletes
6: a foam roller.
5: Use it all the time.
6: For whatever. So relieves muscle aches, pain.
5: And you're saying I wouldn't use that?
6: No, I was wondering if you do.
5: Oh yeah,
6: if
5: no, I've used it. I've used it before.
6: Foam roller. All right, you get some birthdays. We have remember Denver Pyle?
5: No.
6: He was in the Dukes. He was Uncle Jesse in the Dukes.
5: Oh, okay.
6: But he was in a bunch of other things,
5: I didn't
6: too.
5: Watch that show.
6: And Natasha Richardson.
5: She passed away.
6: Passed away. She was
5: skiing.
6: Married to Liam Neeson.
5: Yeah, she was skiing.
6: She was in one of my daughter Emily's favorite movies, the remake of The Parent Trap.
5: Oh, that was a great movie.
6: Yeah. And a couple of memorable events. Minnesota admitted as the 32nd state today in 1858.
5: Okay.
6: 1910 Glacier National Park in Montana is formed right there.
5: We're actually in Minnesota. Did you know that? Yeah. So hello to Minnesota.
6: Okay, great.
5: Yeah. Hello. We're all over the place.
6: Hello to Emily, Danny, and Mary Therese.
5: Oh, that's right. They're out in Minnesota too. Are they near a big city at all?
6: They're in St. Paul.
5: They're in a big city.
6: Yes, they're in a big city.
5: I didn't realize they're actually in the city.
6: Yeah, in St. Paul,
5: I've got to talk to you more, Kev. Well, thank you so much for being with us today. We hope you've enjoyed the show. We'd like to thank Hans for being on and, of course, for all our friends in San Antonio for giving us those pieces. Continue to please pray for everyone. Happy belated Mother's Day now. Know that all of you in our thoughts and our prayers. Have a great day.

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It's Kevin Elson in the living room, hoping you can join us on Wednesday for This Is the Day, as we are joined once again by the brilliant Meg Hunter-Kilmer. 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

0: From the studios of the Catholic TV Center, it's the Going My Way show with Father Chris Higgy, with Father Paul Rouse conducting the ever-expanding Catholic TV Orchestra. Today's special guest, making his first appearance to the Going My Way set, Dominican Father Patrick Briscoe. Now, here's your host for the show, Father Chris Higgy.
1: Well, Paul, today on the show, a very special friend, a good guest. I know that people are going to love him. His name is Father Patrick Briscoe. He comes to us from the Dominicans down in Rhode Island. He's not at Providence. He's at a parish. He'll tell us about that when he comes out, but you're going to love him. Very talented guy.
2: Uh-huh.
1: Yeah. I don't know if he plays piano. I know he plays saxophone.
2: Oh, that's great.
1: But he came to my Mass, and I'll wait to the interview to tell you the connection that I have to him. But it wasn't because I ever wanted to be a Dominican, because I didn't. I didn't know you could be a Dominican. Did you know you could be an order priest back in your day?
2: I didn't think too much about it, to the truth.
1: Neither did I. Father Coyne said, go, go, go. That's the end of it, you know? But anyway, you're in for a real treat today on the show. Father Pat will be up in just a minute. It's an old favorite. I was asked to sing it again. We've done it a few times, but it's that popular. Sing along at home to Smile.

0: How can you not smile when you hear that song? And you're playing. Your playing makes me smile. It always has. Did you know that?
1: No.
0: Yeah. And all my brothers think you're the best part of this show, too.
1: Them so, yeah.
0: Yeah, they do. Yeah. They say he makes the whole show. Well, listen, you're going to love this show, gang. Father Patrick is going to be right out in just a moment. Beautiful voice, great storyteller. And I'll let you know then how I'm connected to him. You're going to get a kick out of that as well. So hang in. We'll be back in just a minute. You're watching Catholic television, where it's all for you.

0: Coming up this week on The Gist.
1: And new season, new pope. We're still getting used to this new pope, this new American pope.
2: But Cardinal Prevost was much more than just an American.
0: Oh my gosh!
3: That's perfect!
0: Join us when we'll be here to give you The Gist.

0: it back, and I'm going to bring him right out. My dear friend, Father Patrick Briscoe. Father Patrick, come out, please, and say hello. Welcome to the show, Patrick.
1: Thanks very much for having me,
0: Father. Oh, my God.
1: Great to be with you.
0: Great to be with you. Call me Father. You can tell he's newly ordained. I can be Chris.
1: I try to be polite, you know.
0: The people, I've kind of left a cliffhanger. I don't know if you saw the beginning.
1: Okay.
0: How we know each other. Your sister is very connected, at least, to my youth minister.
1: Absolutely. It would seem that way.
0: Well, I'm telling you, trust me, because he's not around as much as he should be, and he's always with his honey, Kathleen. So, and we think that somewhere down the road...
1: We hope.
0: One of us is going to do the wedding.
1: We hope. It's going to be a fight, though. And I don't. We haven't solved this problem.
0: We're pretty close to the youth minister, you know. Mike Khabib.
1: She's my sister, Chris. My sister.
0: Have you heard me preach?
1: Once.
0: Yeah? And what'd you think?
1: You know, I'd go back to your church.
0: That's it, right. I haven't heard you preach yet, so we'll see. Who
1: all
0: gets
1: right.
0: the... No, of
1: we'll
0: course.
1: We'll have a great preach.
0: Of course, I will celebrate at the wedding. That's all, Father.
1: Uh-huh.
0: I'll be there. What do they say? Window dressing? I'll be like a presider. I'll be like Bishop Reed.
1: We'll see. You would certainly be the dignitary.
0: The dignitary. Yeah. I like this.
1: I'm the worker
0: priest. So tell
1: priest
0: everybody where you're from. This is cool, too. Tell everyone.
1: I grew up in Indiana. Fort Wayne, Indiana is my hometown. So I always love the Midwest and have been getting to know the Northeast up here. It's really been great to be serving in Rhode Island. Right now I'm at St. Pius V Parish, and I work at the parish there, and I do a little bit of teaching at Providence College, too.
0: Cool.
1: So go Friars. If any of you are PC grads, we love you out there.
0: Okay, and tell us, mom and dad, brothers, sisters.
1: Yep, so my parents are two beautiful people, Todd and Mary. If they were here, you'd love them, too.
0: I'm sure.
1: And Kathleen, my sister, the one that's dating Father's youth minister here, my sister Kathleen has a twin.
0: That's right.
1: A fraternal twin, Kristen. And there's some of those twins, you know how twins can be a little bit similar or they can also be very different.
0: I saw pictures. They don't look anything alike.
1: Night and day.
0: They really don't look. I mean,
1: One's tall, the other's short. One's classic.
0: But that's about it.
1: The other's modern. I mean, they're incredible. Night
0: classic
1: and day.
0: Classic and modern? Which, who's who?
1: Kathleen's classic.
0: Oh, really? Yeah,
1: the dame. She's a dame, you know.
0: Oh, I didn't. No, I didn't. There is nothing like a dame. Nothing in the world.
1: Nothing in the world.
0: I like that. And so when did you first discover that you might... Was that everybody? Just twin
1: That's
0: sisters,
1: everybody.
0: Right?
1: Just the three of us, yeah.
0: And what's
1: Mom
0: your...
1: always jokes. She said, I recognize patterns. I had one, and then two, she wasn't going for what was going to come
0: afraid.
1: Next.
0: I like that. That's very cool. And is your father a dentist or something?
1: Yes, yep. Dad's a dentist, so I owe my smile to Dad. So.
0: There you go. I owe mine.
1: You're looking for a good dentist in Indiana.
0: I owe mine to God. How do you like that?
1: Oh, beautiful.
0: No braces, beautiful, nothing, yeah. You know? And so tell us now, how long have you been ordained, and when did you get ordained and all that?
1: I was ordained during the extraordinary Jubilee Year of Mercy. So I will always be a Divine Mercy
0: Do you know
1: priest.
0: That I wrote a song for the Year of Mercy?
1: No, I didn't know you have a
0: Open
1: mercy song.
0: Open wide the doors of mercy. My good friend Bishop Reed puts it right on this station occasionally.
1: Oh, beautiful, beautiful.
0: Because it was a little video with it, too. And I wrote a song called Open Wide for the Year of Mercy.
1: Beautiful.
0: Well, it wasn't beautiful, but it's interesting.
1: It kills
0: a minute. I kid.
1: Under the commercials at Catholic TV.
0: That's right. Yeah. No. And what do you think, Pat? So you've been ordained a year. That's 2 years then.
1: Yes.
0: Coming up on two?
1: Coming
0: up on two. Good for you.
1: 16 and 18.
0: When did you think you were going to be a priest?
1: I'm one of those that had always thought about being a priest. I remember as a very young kid thinking that I wanted to be a priest.
0: And tell us, who was your parish priest at the time?
1: So one priest who had a great influence on me is none other than Michael Hines. Now Monsignor Hines. So Hines was the young, newly ordained priest in my parish.
0: Hinesy was my next door neighbor in the seminary college.
1: You believe that? Look at all
0: and Hinesy, if you're watching, I can still listen to you snore through a wall. Through a wall. Pitches used to shake. I don't know if you ever had that checked. I'm telling you, the walls were 7 feet thick.
1: I couldn't hear him from the church. You know, we lived far enough away. Didn't bother us.
0: They heard him at the convent, I'll tell you that. Let me tell you. Anyone staying over, God bless him. I think one day he'll be a bishop. What do you think?
1: Well, he would be a good one.
0: He surely would. He's a dear, dear friend. I haven't seen him in a while.
1: Great parish priest.
0: He had the priest retreat up here a couple of years ago for the newly ordained.

0: ordained, I think, about to be ordained, something like that. But anyway, the guys adored him, him, because he had the great stories. And Father Rouse, you remember Michael Heinz well?
1: Oh, sure did. He did a wonderful imitation of the music director.
0: Did he now?
1: So you never saw that.
0: No.
1: I did.
0: No, my goodness gracious. Well, he could take off on people pretty well, couldn't
1: he? Yes, he did.
0: You know, so anyway, so... You chose a couple of songs. They want to hear you sing, not just me talk.
2: I did.
0: And this first one is from The Music Man.
2: The Music Man.
0: One of my favorite songs of all. You know who else recorded this? The Beatles. Did you know that?
2: No, I did not
0: they
2: know
0: did
2: that.
0: They did a great job of this. But anyway, so sing along at home with Father Patrick Till There Was You.

0: Father Paul, going my way with Father Patrick Briscoe. What do you think, folks? Yeah? What do you think?
1: Just add me to the list, you know, underneath there. The bottom in small letters.
0: You know? Think you're going to get billing with me? You either take this gig or you don't. It's all in or it's gone.
1: Well, you know, that wouldn't surprise me. You're an all or nothing guy.
0: Right. And, you came and saw Life Team. What did you think of Life Team?
1: Was that something? Extraordinary. If you haven't had the chance to go to that mass.
0: Thank you for the ad.
1: At Father's Parish. Amazing. I was so impressed with the devotion of the teens.
0: I know.
1: They took the mass seriously.
0: Powerful. Jumping up and down is a little, you know. But when we say here we're praying hard, when we pray hard, we pray hard. When we play hard, we play hard. You know, there's a nice mix of that. But certainly when they come around the altar. I'm so glad to hear that. Let me ask you a question I ask all the guys.
1: Okay.
0: If you weren't a priest, what do you think you would have done?
1: If I was not a priest, well, God help me, I'd probably be a lawyer.
0: God help us. We don't need to
1: probably be a lawyer.
0: Really?
1: Well, I do, you know, that's what I was going to study. So law? I was thinking law, I was thinking philosophy.
0: So let me ask you another question on the heels of this.
1: I was always in the liberal arts.
0: So what made you become a Dominican, not a parish priest, if Mike Heinz was such an influence?
1: A great influence. It was
0: an influence. You're not a diocesan priest.
1: No slight against parish priests.
0: You're standing here looking like an angel.
1: Well, you know, don't come at me here. But I was even in a diocesan seminary.
0: I did not know this.
1: So I started out with the boys.

0: is on the home team in Fort Wayne in Indiana. And normal priests, when they go to seminary, are eager to leave seminary.
1: Right.
0: You want to get out.
1: I did.
0: Yeah. I would say that's normal.
1: The feeling was mutual.
0: You go to seminary, you get trained up, right? Yeah. And then you head into the mission field of the parish or wherever it is that the bishop would send you. I liked being in seminary. I liked studying. I liked the common life. I liked living around with lots of people around. I liked sharing prayers and sharing meals and that kind of thing. And that's really at the heart of Dominican life.
1: Right.
0: Those things, shared prayers, shared meals, study. That's a special discipline for us.
1: Right.
0: We talk about being nailed to the wood of the desk.
1: Nice.
0: Rather than the wood of the cross. How about that?
1: What was it? Was Robin Ryan a Dominican?
2: Passionist.
1: He was passionist. We didn't have Dominicans in my day in the seminary. The rector afterward was, though. Farron, right? Wasn't he Dominican?
0: Oh, of course.
1: Yeah, John that's Farron. Right, too. But yeah. I didn't know him very well. I mean,
2: Romanus
1: I met him.
2: Romanus is Dominican.
1: Romanus. Yeah, okay, course, so there you go. So that's the Dominican. So you and Mike Habib, my youth minister, who may very well be related to you by marriage one day soon, who knows. But so you guys must have great conversations. You know, he's very academic and intellectual.
0: He is. He's a smart guy. Mike's a smart guy.
1: I said it differently. I said it nicer. I mean, he's a smart aleck, too. He's a pain in the neck.
0: But now you can just leave it open. He's smart. You know, and then you fill in your blank.
1: So what's your what do you teach the kids at school?
0: Well, right now I've got a great class, a class I'm really enjoying. It's on Catholic fiction in the 20th century. So Catholic writers, we're looking at Flannery O'Connor, Graham Greene. We've read Walker Percy, who's that great American novelist. So all of those kinds of ways. The reason I like that class is because the characters in fiction like that give the students an opportunity to think about their own struggles, their own questions they have about the faith. They can identify easily with, you know, what a character is going
1: through. So does C.S. Lewis fall into that? Because most of his stuff was fiction, but it's also very allegorical, right?
0: Yes, absolutely.
1: How do you like that, folks? You didn't think I knew that much.
0: That's a $4 word.
1: Good night, everybody. I'm going out on a high note. I'm out of here. No, but you know what I'm saying. C.S. Lewis wrote so much that was really
0: based in much truth. Of course. Everyone knows Narnia. I fell in love with those books when I was a kid because my father read them to me as my bedtime story. That was just a me and dad thing.
1: Right.
0: Kathleen wasn't allowed there. Kristen wasn't either.
1: Keep the twins out.
0: The twins are gone. You know, just me and my father. That was very special. But one thing we did in the class, we didn't really look at Lewis so much, but we did look at Tolkien, his friend. The author of The Hobbit and Lord of the Rings. We talked about his world to sort of say, well, you know, you look at these stories, they seem like they're fairy stories, but they're teaching us something. They're teaching us how to live. They're revealing what is good and what is true and what is beautiful to us.
1: Okay, well, I don't want the whole lecture right now anyway. So listen.
0: You can take notes later.
1: You're from Indiana. You did one song from the Music Man already.
0: Yes.
1: And then there's that famous song from...
0: We got to do this song.
1: Yeah, I'm not yeah. we. You. You're on your own.
0: But you guys, I want to do this song.
1: They'll love it too, though. Gary, Indiana. Sing it away.

0: anything, that would have made that better if you were really from Gary, Indiana, because I never realized how many times you say that in that song, because it's a lot.
1: It's a lot.
0: It's a lot of Gary, Indiana's. Listen, I know you play the saxophone.
1: I do.
0: Yeah.
1: That's true.
0: But we didn't have time for this. Would you come back on another show and you can do the sax too?
1: Well, this has been a pretty good time, Chris. So I think
0: trust,
1: so. I would like that.
0: Trust me, you set the bar very low.
1: I would like that.
0: The people at home say, why does he do that? Why does he pick on people? Listen,
1: that's true.
0: I want you to meet the director.
1: Okay.
0: He wants to come out and say hello. Bishop Reed, Bishop.
2: Well, it's such an honor to once again be invited on the show.
0: This is Father Patrick.
1: Bishop, great to meet you.
2: Great to meet you, too. Yeah. I feel like it's like being on the show with the Pope, almost.
0: Angelic.
2: Perhaps that's
0: we look like Darth Vader compared to him.
2: Black and white. This show's all black and white. Get it?
0: On your color TV.
1: Oh.
0: No, that was a bad joke.
1: That's awful. No offense, Bishop.
2: So you've been singing a few songs.
0: Yeah,
2: huh?
0: What's
2: your connection now?
0: My youth minister is, we think, engaged, betrothed, courting at least his sister. And it looks like it's going places, don't it?
1: Seems good. Seems like it's got potential.
0: I think he might know the truth.
2: That could be the wedding of the century if it happens.
0: Oh, I can't wait to celebrate it and have him on the side. I suppose I'll lose this one. Very rare, though, that there's a couple that both in the couple have a priest they want to celebrate. You know what I mean? Mm. That's very rare. Mm. Usually the bride has someone she really has to have, or the groom, but never both.
2: It's a rarity.
1: A rarity.
0: There you go. Okay, so listen, the bishop, this is one of his favorite songs. We haven't been able to work on it much. We're going to do the best we can, Bishop. You asked for it.
2: What is it, Ave Maria?
0: Frank Sinatra's Fly Me to the Moon.
2: Oh, yes.
0: We're going to give it a shot. Here we go.

0: Listen, if he's going to ask for a song, he has to come to rehearsal. And I get blumped for that because I looked awful.
1: I just drop out.
0: We set the bar. I know you do. We set the bar very low. Yeah, Father Patrick. Anyway, is there anyone you want to say hi to that we might have missed? Because we're up to almost time. Where do you hear our closing? Well, I told you what it is, but this is really reason it's coming out.
2: Well, obviously, I have to say hi to my parishioners at St. Pius V Parish.
3: Pius V. Yep.
2: Down there in Providence, hey. You know.
3: Right all across
2: the way,
3: from PC.
2: We came all the way up, right across from PC.
0: That's so. Right. Good. And your students at PC?
2: Yes, and my students at PC.
0: Wonderful.
2: Hopefully they're doing their reading.
0: Hopefully
2: they're saying their prayers.
0: Hopefully they're going to use this to make fun of Father Patrick. That's what I'm
2: hoping. If they find this episode, I'm sunk.
0: I'm hoping they make fun of you. Listen, from all of us, from Father Patrick, Father Paul, the bishop, and myself, we say thank you, and we say, we'll be seeing you.

0: we'll be seeing you next time here on Going My Way. Remember, you watch us on Catholic TV, where America's Catholic television network,
1: where it's all for you.
2: I knew we'd get that.

The obscure saint of the month for May is Saint Ignatius of Laconi. Ignatius was the second of seven children of peasant parents in Sardinia. His path to the Franciscans was unusual. During a serious illness, Ignatius vowed to become a Capuchin if he recovered. He regained his health but ignored his promise. It wasn't until he was 20 years old and was in a riding accident that he was prompted to renew his pledge, which this time he acted on. Ignatius's reputation for self-denial and charity led to his appointment as the official beggar for the friars in Cagliari. He fulfilled that task for 40 years, suffering blindness for the last 2 years. While on his rounds, Ignatius would instruct children, visit the sick, and urge sinners to repent. The people of Cagliari were inspired by his kindness and his faithfulness to his work. Following a brief illness, he died in 1781. He was canonized in 1951, and his feast day is celebrated on May 11th.

May procession. The words evoke warm images of a simpler time. Little girls in white communion dresses gathered around a statue of Our Blessed Mother, or faithful Catholics walking down a sidewalk, rosaries in hand, with a statue of Mary adorned in flowers leading the way. This is part of our faith, a living tradition as deeply embedded in us as making the sign of the cross, and its roots stretch out more than 2,000 years. The custom of processions dates back at least to biblical times, from the Ark of the Covenant being carried to Jerusalem to Jesus's triumphal procession into Jerusalem on Palm Sunday. Even as far back as the 4th century, Saints Basil and Ambrose had written about processions as being long-established traditions. In a stunning 6th century mosaic at the Basilica of Saint Apollinare Nuovo in Ravenna, Italy, for example, we see a procession of young women carrying crowns to the infant Jesus and his mother. Even in modern times, processions, which we now call parades, honor our heroes, sports victories, and holidays. But what is it about the month of May? Why do we honor Mary with a procession in this month versus any other? We can date this tradition all the way back to 13th century Italy. May, which falls within the Easter season, is filled with the blooming flowers of spring, representing a new beginning. It reminds us of the resurrection, of rejuvenation. Beginning in the 1900s, May has also been the month we celebrate Mother's Day. So it's only fitting that we also honor Mary, Jesus's mother, and ours during this beautiful month. Now that you know the history, have your own family procession. Carry an adorned statue of Our Lady through your house to a place of honor. Sing songs, pray the rosary.

0: Hi, I'm Claire McCallan, and you're watching Catholic TV, America's Catholic television network.
1: Face to Face with Archbishop Gustavo is brought to you by the University of the Incarnate Word.
2: Thank you. So thank you. So I think we had a good time together.
3: Yes.
2: You know, you can tell your friends to watch CTSA or all the social media.
3: Yes.
2: And because your story is worth to be told.
3: Thank you.
2: And to be heard.
3: Yes.

0: How are you?
1: I'm good, Archbishop.
0: Roslyn.
1: Good to see you.
0: Good. Do you like to introduce yourself? So
1: sure.
0: The people who are following the program that will know
1: sure.
0: Who you are.
1: My name is Rosalyn Hope Bermea. I am now a UIW graduate. I just recently graduated with my master's degree, excuse me. But I did graduate here as well with my undergraduate degree.
0: And what is your master's degree?
1: In education.
0: Education.
1: Yes, Master of Arts in Education. Yes, sir. But I've been, within my time here, I've been very involved within our campus ministry, University Mission Ministry Office. And so that's really where my passion has grown for the faith and for ministry work.
0: Well, it comes to my mind is, why did you choose that master's?
1: So when
0: what is the purpose that you had?
1: When I first started with my undergraduate degree, I came wanting to really go into elementary special education. It was really where my passion was. And throughout my time here at UIW, I was here almost 7 years, about 7 years. But I went from straight from my undergraduate right into my master's degree, so nonstop.
0: And what your vision is?
1: Well, so now, since I've been here, I've been very involved in campus ministry, and I've really grown a passion for that. And so that's kind of what I hope to steer my career path into is like campus ministry. And of course, that pertains to education also, but more of the ministry route, the faith route.
0: Yeah, but the principles of education and to convey content and to be a leader.
1: Right.
0: You have all that. Right?
1: Well, I hope so.
0: Well,
1: I
0: 7 years
1: so,
0: is
1: yes.
0: a long time.
1: Yes.
0: And the other piece is campus ministry. Could you describe to people that they are following us, maybe they don't know what campus ministry means? Mm-hmm.
1: So here within the University of the Incarnate Word, under our University Mission and Ministry Office Department, we have different ministries. So we have our Faith Formation Ministries, which provides different opportunities and events for our students to get involved in their faith while they're at college. I know that can be difficult at times because a lot of students grew up just knowing the faith that they were raised in and that their family kind of led them in. But when you come to college, you're on your own. You know, you can make your own decisions whether or not to continue to pursue your faith, grow in your faith. And we're here to support those students specifically. Who want to continue to grow in their faith and explore the faith. And so

0: We here at UIW, we offer, like I said, different events. We have our young adult group that meets at least once a month. And then we also host women and men's groups, which allows for men to come together on their own and kind of have those man-based discussions of faith. And then, of course, the women can come together as well and have those discussions. And then we also host retreats throughout the semesters, both fall and spring. And then here at the University of the Incarnate Word, we actually started a new ministry called Agapeo Ministries. Yes. And so Agapeo, for those who may not know, is not just, how do I explain this? Not just the action of loving, but loving unconditionally. And so Agapeo
1: Not just
0: Ministries.
1: natural love, not just infatuation,
0: Right.
1: experience of love, but it's to love unconditionally, to love
0: Everybody.
1: freely.
0: Yeah, right. And so Agapeo Ministries, it focuses on connecting our campus, especially our students, with our founding congregation of sisters. Because we don't have a lot of sisters on our campus anymore.
1: That's right.
0: So to be able to teach our students about our history, allow them to connect with our sisters and build relationships with them. And so we host different events on a monthly basis to allow them to get together with the sisters. Of course, Agapeo comes because that's what brought the sisters to San Antonio to begin with, was that unconditional love. They came by the call of Bishop Dupuy, not knowing what they were coming to, but they did it because they knew that people were in need. And so that unconditional love is what brought them here and what
1: Could
0: founded.
1: you mention the name of the
0: Yes, it's the
1: congregation?
0: Sisters of Charity of the Incarnate Word. And so, like I said, our roots go far back, and I've personally have loved getting to build a relationship with our sisters. I've grown very close to many of them. I discerned being a sister myself, but I feel like I've been called personally, of course, to kind of be that bridge between our campus and our students and our sisters. And kind of connect them a
1: Yeah,
0: little bit
1: as a
0: more.
1: lay person,
0: Right.
1: doing that
0: So,
1: service.
0: and they still try to reel me in sometimes to religious life,
1: Well,
0: but I think
1: you need to
0: they've
1: follow your call.
0: right.
1: And who knows how things evolved. But
0: Exactly.
1: what you're saying really caught my attention because it's really a service of a lay person to connect religious life with the regular people of God, and especially in the context of the young adults because of the university.
0: Of course.
1: That's wonderful.
0: Well, and I've loved to see, I mean, I keep in touch with the sisters and our students, of course. And I just love getting to hear how they're connecting even without, like, on their own, with outside of the events that we host. They've connected. They've switched numbers or email addresses, and they'll connect even without us having to bring them together. And that makes me so happy to hear is their connection on their own, you know? And I mean, my passion for this goes very far back. And I can, if you don't mind, I'll tell you a little
1: Sure,
0: bit about that. So when I first got here to Incarnate Word, it was 2016. And so my mother and my grandmother both graduated from what was Incarnate Word College years back. And so I didn't quite come here because my parents wanted me to come here. I was kind of at one point the defiant teenager, and I was like, I'm not gonna go there just because my mom wants me to go there, right? Or I'm not gonna go there just because my mom went there. But I came to visit and I fell in love with the campus, with the people, and so of course I came here. And so in 2016, when I got here, I learned that my connection with the

0: founding congregation goes far back, even beyond my mother and my grandmother. And so I've actually had two surgeries at Christus Children's when I was
1: so
0: younger.
1: So there was a connection with the sisters.
0: And so it wasn't until, amazingly enough, it wasn't until I got here to mm-hmm. Incarnate Word that I realized that Christus was also founded by the same sisters that founded this university. And so,
1: as a matter of fact, they founded first a hospital.
0: Right, right. Mm-hmm. Mm-hmm. And so, I mean, that was just amazing to me. And of course, when I got here, I had heard all these stories from my mom and grandmother about their professors were sisters. Like, you would see the sisters walking around campus, or they lived on the fourth floor of the administration building and all that stuff. So that's kind of what I was hoping for, you know, to kind of get involved with the sisters. And that wasn't necessarily the case. And so I started here at the University of the Incarnate Word. We require so many service hours to graduate. And I had heard just from other students, like, be sure to start those, like, as soon as possible, right? Try to get those out of the way quickly. And so I went ahead and started to volunteer at the Village of the Incarnate Word, yes, right next door. Uh-huh. And that's actually where I started to meet some of the sisters, was there. And of course, most of the sisters who live there are retired, mm-hmm. but they've had a life of service, and it's just amazing to get to talk to them and build
1: very
0: relationships.
1: Wise.
0: Oh yes.
1: Wise sisters.
0: Yes. Mm-hmm. So, like I said, I had started off volunteering there, but I grew very close to one of the sisters, Sister Brigida Smiley, who has since passed. Mm-hmm. But she became like my best friend, my safe space away from home, you know. And so it turned into not so much me volunteering there, but me going, like, because I needed to talk to her, you know, I would go visit her almost every day because I just loved getting to talk to her. And shortly after I met her, she developed, dementia. And so I have told her family, I've told the sisters before, I don't know that she knew my name. I don't ever recall her saying my name at all, but she would see me and she would just like light up. Like she recognized me, you know, and we would have conversations and talk about stuff. And of course she'd repeat stuff and mm-hmm. I'd have to repeat stuff I've told her, which was fine. I mean, but I loved it. And that's what drove me to want to connect our students more with mm-hmm. their sisters. Is that relationship that I had with Sister Smiley, Sister Brigida. Mm-hmm. And so, like I said, since then, I developed Agapeo Ministries, and I'm hoping, like I said, I just graduated, so I'm hoping that our mission ministry office and our peer ministers will be able to continue that ministry forward.
1: Yes, I have a... My mother's sister
0: Is
1: a sister in Incarnate Word.
0: Oh, okay.
1: And a cousin that is a sister in Incarnate Word.
0: Oh, wow. So, mm-hmm. Very good. And so, if you don't mind me asking, what were their names or what are their names?
1: Well, their names is... the original name of my mother's sister was Genevieve. But she received the name Madeline when she entered in the convent.
0: Okay.
1: And the other one was Leonilda, and she received, escapes me now, because I always call her by the name that I always knew her. And they were in my hometown. Uh-huh. They had two schools where I lived, in Mexico, in San Luis Potosí.
0: Okay, yeah.
1: And so, we used to see them often because we were going to visit them. Mm-hmm. They were allowed us to visit them. I remember it was twice a month, mm-hmm. once a month. So we go to their convent and visit. And,
0: oh, wow.
1: And it's true. Agape is what started with them. Mm-hmm. That's why

0: many people, they forget precisely that word, of course, in English, mm-hmm. that is charity. They forget. They said, Sisters of the Incarnate Word. Sisters
1: of charity.
0: Of charity.

0: Even before, yeah.
1: Even before, mm-hmm. you know, you didn't know. But that bridging, you know, especially, as you said, now that they are less sisters, mm-hmm. how important is to hear from younger generations that they know what that is. Mm-hmm. Mm-hmm. You know, who knows, maybe in a few more years, there will be more sisters mm-hmm. in different orders. But you know what that is. Mm-hmm. And you know what is to receive a charism.
0: Right.
1: A charism.
0: Right.
1: And that you feel hooked with it. And you try to let it bear fruit, mm-hmm. not only in your life, but in other young people's lives.
0: Right.
1: So that's wonderful.
0: Yes.
1: And here in the university, do you see that your presence in all what you have been sharing, mm-hmm. your connection with the sisters, the education that you have been receiving, the connection with the sisters, ministry, is bearing fruit among the population of the university?
0: I hope so. I mean, mm-hmm. So one of the images, and you all will have to kind of add that in there somewhere in the video. One of the images that I love to reflect on is in the Chapel of the Incarnate Word, there's carvings against right behind the altar.
1: That's right.
0: And the image on the far right side, of course, the images all tell the story of the sisters, right? It started with the founding from Bishop Dubuis, who was just a priest in Castroville. That's how he started off. And mm-hmm. that's kind of the image, that first image. And then it goes into the two main ministries of the sisters, healthcare and education, childcare. Mm-hmm. But the image on the far right is one that can be interpreted in different ways. I know that the sisters will usually tell you it's supposed to be an image of the sisters and how they live among us today, and not necessarily in their habits anymore, but mm-hmm. they're living among us, which is a good interpretation of the image. But I also feel like it represents us as people who are a part of the congregation, lay people who are part of the congregation. But in that image, you'll see that they're holding open the Bible, and there's just a light that's shining out of it. And there's one woman who's holding a candle. Mm. And that's what I hope to do, is everywhere I go, you know, I carry that light that has been passed down through the Incarnate Word, of course, beginning with the Incarnate Word, but through the sisters and then to us, you know. And that's our mission, is to continue to carry on that light, even as lay people. So that's what I hope. I mean, I hope that I've been able to do that through mm-hmm. my work, through my education.
1: Well, and I was asking you because, you know, there are so many things going on in the world today mm-hmm. in which can lead some people to want to be closer to the Lord, mm-hmm. but also some people that become indifferent
0: right.
1: to faith, church, institutions, mm-hmm. Authority, anything that is formal. Mm-hmm. And that's what prompted me to ask you. It's clear that you are convinced that whatever you are going to be, mm-hmm. or you are, you want to be that light. Mm-hmm. You know, and that is very important. So it will not be the circumstances
0: right.
1: who will lead you to be who you are.
0: Exactly.
1: You know, mm-hmm. it's true that circumstances shaped us. Mm-hmm. You know, we can say, you know, you want to understand me, you need to know this. But also, we can shape mm-hmm. circumstances.
0: Exactly.
1: And your conviction

0: shows that it's clear to you that being that light can shape situations, can help people's hearts or minds, or, you know, and it's thanks to how strong are you in your faith and the growth that has been taking place all these years. Mm-hmm.
1: I've had two surgeries as a child in Christus Children's Hospital.
0: Mm-hmm.
1: My first one was at 6 years old, and my second was at seven. And even after that, I've had another surgery done, a very serious surgery done at the age of nine. And then I had my knee surgery once I got here to Incarnate Word. And so, like you said, those have all really been hardships in my life, but they've also shaped who I am, mm-hmm. you know, and that's something, and I have another one that I'm facing right now, but, you know, you can always, there's always a bright side, you mm-hmm. know, there's always a positive that can come out of,
0: but it's
1: of
0: because
1: those difficult
0: of
1: situations.
0: All the rest of your narrative.
1: Mm-hmm.
0: It's easier to understand that.
1: Right, right.
0: But for many people, even though they have those situations, mm-hmm. or even worse situations, or maybe they're fine, they have never had surgery, and they are not connected mm-hmm. with God, the faith, the church, or religion, other religions.
1: Mm-hmm. We all come with our different backgrounds and
0: sure.
1: our different struggles, but we also come with our different gifts, I think, is
0: exactly.
1: what I'm getting.
0: And for you, mm-hmm. include age, include that you are of this generation,
1: mm-hmm.
0: and you have a service to do.
1: Yeah.
0: That we, from other generations, we can't.
1: Mm-hmm.
0: We can't. Not because we don't want, it's just that we can't.
1: Right.
0: But you do, mm-hmm. you know.
1: Well, and that's my hope, is to kind of, like I said, I graduated in December, just
0: mm-hmm.
1: a couple that's
0: weeks. Recently.
1: A week.
0: Mm-hmm.
1: Mm-hmm. And so I've, right after graduating, I, of course, started adulting and job hunting and kind of put that on hold with this new injury. But that's what I hope to do through my mm-hmm. whatever it is I end up doing, is continuing the ministry work that I've started mm-hmm. and continue that outreach with our youth, our mm-hmm. young adults. So,
0: and remember, we're speaking about the university
1: mm-hmm.
0: as a campus,
1: mm-hmm.
0: but you know, the young adults are
1: far beyond.
0: Beyond.
1: Yes.
0: You know?
1: Mm-hmm.
0: And there are people that they work with, the young people, but they don't have the education
1: mm-hmm.
0: and the experience of that connection with the sisters
1: mm-hmm.
0: that has nourished in your soul in some powerful way
1: mm-hmm.
0: to carry a mission.
1: Right.
0: So it's not just if you know how to get together with some young people and try to grow together.
1: Mm-hmm.
0: It's not just that.
1: Mm-hmm.
0: You have a lot in you to bring about
1: right.
0: to the young adults. And that is one of the priorities in the world.
1: Mm-hmm.
0: You know, youth and young adults.
1: Yeah.
0: Is in the Archdiocese. And so we hope that you will fulfill those good desires that the Lord has placed in you, and that it had been, from desires have become a reality
1: mm-hmm.
0: little by little.
1: Mm-hmm. Yeah.
0: So they will become really fully expressed.
1: Mm-hmm. I hope, like I said, that's what I hope to do. And in my daily life, too, I've always said that everything I do for the Lord, with the Lord, and through the Lord.
0: Yeah.
1: And so as long as I hope as long as I continue to do that, that I can continue to carry on.
0: Now, you know, many people even form in a way that you have been formed. They will not entertain a future like you do. Mm-hmm. Because it's not a future of getting ahead, mm-hmm. being in power, being financially in abundance, mm-hmm. but it's very rich, mm-hmm. because it's about lives.
1: Right. About agape.
0: About agape.
1: Mm-hmm. Yeah.
0: So I encourage you. I will be praying for you.
1: Thank you.
0: And hopefully other people, seeing how you see life and you deal with life, will feel the call that comes from God, mm-hmm. to do something,
1: right,
0: like you have been doing and you want to do. Mm-hmm. Because the church, or even beyond the church, the world needs that kind of quality people, you know.
1: I appreciate that. Thank you.
0: So thank you. So I think we had a good time together.
1: Yes.
0: You know, you can tell your friends to watch CTSA. Or all the social media.
1: Yes.
0: And because your story is worth to be told.
1: Thank you.
0: And to be heard.
1: I thank you too for sharing a little bit about your story with me too. I think it's great to get to learn more about you too. So thank you. And thank you for all you've done for our archdiocese and for our, especially our young adults. I feel like you've really put a spotlight on them, so I appreciate that.
0: Thank you. We pray for each other.
1: Yes, definitely.
0: Okay. So I will pray, I will give you a blessing.
1: Yes.
0: Rosalind, may Almighty God, in His mercy, bless you, the Father, the Son, and the Holy Spirit.
1: Amen.
0: Amen.

0: Hi, everyone. I'm Kevin Nelson here in Alexandria, Virginia. And behind me is the Basilica of St. Mary. And in 2018, this Church of St. Mary officially was designated as a minor basilica by the Vatican. The parish history dates back to the early 1700s, where it's believed that President George Washington made a donation to help fund the first church here. This Basilica of St. Mary is just one of the many Catholic destinations we take you to every week to show you the history, beauty, and treasures of the Catholic faith. So please join us every week for Catholic Destinations right here on the Catholic TV network.
1: Catholic Destinations, every Monday at 5:30 p.m.

0: Queen of Heaven, rejoice, alleluia.
1: The Son whom you merited to bear, alleluia.
0: Has risen as he said, alleluia.
1: Pray for us to God, alleluia.
0: Rejoice and be glad, O Virgin Mary, alleluia.
1: For the Lord has truly risen, alleluia.
0: Let us pray. O God, who through the resurrection of your Son, Jesus Christ, gave rejoicing to the world, grant, we pray, that through his mother, the Virgin Mary, we may obtain the joys of everlasting life through Christ our Lord.

0: Hello, dear friends. I'm Father Anthony Mihalik, and I welcome you to this time of special devotion and prayer, the novena to honor our Mother of Perpetual Help. We come to you from the Basilica of Our Lady of Perpetual Help, the Mission Church in Boston, Massachusetts. And we invite you to join us as we raise our minds, our hearts, and our voices in prayer to Mary, the Mother of God, and our own dear Mother. Through her loving gaze, we are led ever more deeply into the great mystery of God's love for us. Through her, we are brought ever closer to her divine Son, our Lord Jesus Christ. We contemplate her beauty, serenity, and majesty as she is given to us in the holy icon of our Mother of Perpetual Help. She gazes on us and she points us to Him. She holds her divine Son close to herself, yet she offers Him lovingly to us, her children. Mother of Perpetual Help, we come before you and look to your holy icon, which teaches us how to follow Jesus, your Son, with faith and confidence in the midst of our daily lives. You call us to enter with you into the mystery of redemption as we contemplate the incarnation, passion, death, and resurrection of Jesus, our Redeemer. Holy Mary, you have been blessed and favored by God. You became not only the mother of the Redeemer, but the mother of the redeemed as well. We come to you today as your loving children. Watch over us and take care of us. As you held the child Jesus in your loving arms, so take us in your arms. Be a mother at every moment, ready to help us. For God, who is mighty, has done great things for you, and God's mercy is from age to age on those who love God. Intercede for us, dear Mother, in obtaining pardon for our sins, love for Jesus, final perseverance, and the grace always to call upon you. Dearest Mary, from the cross, your Son gave you to us as our Mother. In confidence, we present our needs to you and trust in your motherly care for us. 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Mother of Perpetual Help, pray for us. Hail Mary, full of grace, the Lord is with thee. Blessed art thou among women, and blessed is the fruit of thy womb, Jesus. Holy Mary, Mother of God, pray for us sinners, now and at the hour of our death. Amen. Hail Mary, full of grace, the Lord is with you. Blessed are you among women, and blessed is the fruit of your womb, Jesus. Holy Mary, Mother of God, pray for us sinners, now and at the hour of our death. Amen. Hail Mary, full of grace, the Lord is with thee. Blessed art thou among women, and blessed is the fruit of thy womb, Jesus. Holy Mary, Mother of God, pray for us sinners, now and at the hour of our death. Amen. Through the powerful intercession of our Mother of Perpetual Help, may Almighty God bless you and free you of every ill of mind, body, and spirit. In the name of the Father, and of the Son, and of the Holy Spirit. Amen.
1: A reading from the Holy Gospel according to Luke. The angel Gabriel was sent from God to a town called Nazareth, to a virgin betrothed to a man named Joseph of the house of David, and the virgin's name was Mary. And coming to Mary, the angel said, "Hail, favored one, the Lord is with you." But Mary was greatly troubled at what was said and pondered what sort of greeting this might be. The angel said to her, "Do not be afraid, Mary. You have found favor with God. Behold, you will conceive in your womb and bear a son, and you shall name him Jesus. He will be great and will be called Son of the Most High, and the Lord will give him the throne of David his father, and he will rule over the house of Jacob forever, and of his kingdom there will be no end." But Mary said to the angel, "How can this be, since I have no relations with a man?" And the angel said to her in reply, "The Holy Spirit will come upon you, and the power of the Most High will overshadow you. Therefore, the child to be born will be called Holy, the Son of God." The Gospel of the Lord. Praise be to you, Lord Jesus Christ. Elizabeth Barrett Browning has a famous poem that begins, "How do I love thee? Let me count the ways." I was thinking about this quote the other morning while gazing at the icon in prayer in my bedroom. And I thought it would be lovely to count the ways why we love Mary and why she has remained so persistent through the 21 centuries that we have been around as a people of God. So in counting, let us turn to the first record we have of Mary, the Sacred Scripture. The initial description we get from Scripture, particularly from St. Luke, is that Mary is the first disciple, the first recipient of the good news. And Luke makes this point by telling us that when the angel comes and asks Mary to become the mother of the Messiah, she says yes, and then remains loyal to that yes. Mary then was the first believer in Jesus, the first follower, the first disciple,

What an honor from God. For this, from the beginning, she has entered a place of deep respect and honor in the early church community. Second, in the gospel, Mary is revealed as someone who was a faithful disciple. She kept God's word with all her heart, and that, most of all, endeared her to her son. Remember how someone in the crowd told Jesus that his mother and his relatives were there? And Jesus made this response, "But who is my mother, my father, my brother, and sister?" The one who keeps the will of God, that's my mother and my brother and my sister. And in effect, what he was saying was that Mary's claim to greatness was not that she was his biological mother, but that she, above all, was faithful, even when it cost her. Third, in the scripture, she clearly walks our walk. She becomes a representative, the image, for all those people who hurt, who are silenced and exploited. Remember, Mary lived in occupied territory. She was segregated. She was a woman without power. She had to keep her mouth shut when Herod killed the innocent children of Bethlehem. She had to stand on the fringe of the crowd while she saw her son publicly humiliated and then watch him die on the cross. And I think that's why people have always related to Mary. People can identify with her. Those who are hurt, know loss, those who are oppressed, who cannot speak out loud and instead must suffer in silence, look to Mary and see themselves. Fourthly, Mary is, like many of us, a pilgrim in the dark. When the angel of Gabriel said, "You are to be the mother of God," she responded, "How can this be?" And how many people throughout the ages, including you and me, have often asked that time and time again? How can I tackle this challenge? How can I survive? How can I begin all over again? We are full of Mary's questions. How can this be? How can I carry on? How can I survive life? How can I get along? I don't know what I'm going to do. We are asking the questions Mary asked. Finally, Mary is the God-bearer, and that too is our role. She gave forth to the whole world the living Christ, and committed people through the ages have always identified with that role. They embrace it as their role too, to be a Christ bearer, to birth the Lord and give him to other people by word and example. I think Mary persists because she is ours. She has, in fact, been given to us. On the cross, Jesus, her son, gives away his last and his most precious possession. And we are the recipients of that. Jesus' mother is our mother. We are never alone. We have an advocate. We have a mother. And so in the last analysis, whether it is Our Lady of Guadalupe, Our Lady of Lourdes, Our Lady of Fatima, Our Lady of Medjugorje, Our Lady of Perpetual Help, you name it, behind the appearances, behind the shrines, behind the titles and festivities, is a very human woman, pilgrim, wife, mother, widow, who won't go away. There's not a tear or a smile of Mary's that we haven't experienced. There's not a question or a hurt or a pain or a suffering that we can't identify with. We love her because she is one of us. She loves us because her son gave us to her. How do we love Mary? Well, we've counted the ways, 5 of them. After 21 centuries, we still can't get her out of our minds and hearts, and we still need her more than ever.

All generations shall call me blessed, prophesied Mary to her cousin Elizabeth. And she gave the reason why. Because he who is mighty has done great things for me. The implications is that through our Mother Mary's intercession, the Mighty One will also do great things for us.

the Chaplet of Divine Mercy. In the name of the Father, and of the Son, and of the Holy Spirit, amen. You expired, Jesus, but the source of life gushed forth for souls, and the ocean of mercy opened up for the whole world. O font of life, unfathomable divine mercy, envelop the whole world and empty yourself out upon us. O blood and water which gushed forth from the heart of Jesus as a font of mercy for us, I trust in you. O blood and water which gushed forth from the heart of Jesus as a font of mercy for us, I trust in you. O blood and water which gushed forth from the heart of Jesus as a font of mercy for us, I trust in you. Our Father who art in heaven, hallowed be thy name. Thy kingdom come, thy will be done, on earth as it is in heaven. Give us this day our daily bread, and forgive us our trespasses, as we forgive those who trespass against us. And lead us not into temptation, but deliver us from evil. Amen. Hail Mary, full of grace, the Lord is with thee. Blessed art thou among women, and blessed is the fruit of thy womb, Jesus. Holy Mary, Mother of God, pray for us sinners, now and at the hour of our death. Amen. I believe in God, the Father Almighty, creator of heaven and earth, and in Jesus Christ, his only Son, our Lord, who was conceived by the Holy Spirit, born of the Virgin Mary, suffered under Pontius Pilate, was crucified, died, and was buried. He descended into hell. On the third day, he arose again from the dead. He ascended into heaven and is seated at the right hand of God, the Father Almighty. From there, he will come to judge the living and the dead. I believe in the Holy Spirit, the Holy Catholic Church, the communion of saints, the forgiveness of sins, the resurrection of the body, and life everlasting. Amen. Eternal Father, I offer you the body and blood, soul and divinity of your dearly beloved Son, our Lord Jesus Christ, in atonement for our sins and those of the whole world. For the sake of his sorrowful passion, have mercy on us and on the whole world. For the sake of his sorrowful passion, have mercy on us and on the whole world. For the sake of his sorrowful passion, have mercy on us and on the whole world. For the sake of his sorrowful passion, have mercy on us and on the whole world. For the sake of his sorrowful passion, have mercy on us and on the whole world. For the sake of his sorrowful passion, have mercy on us and on the whole world. For the sake of his sorrowful passion, have mercy on us and on the whole world. For the sake of his sorrowful passion, have mercy on us and on the whole world. For the sake of his sorrowful passion, have mercy on us and on the whole world. For the sake of his sorrowful passion, have mercy on us and on the whole world. Eternal Father, I offer you the body and blood, soul and divinity of your dearly beloved Son, our Lord Jesus Christ, in atonement for our sins and those of the whole world. For the sake of his sorrowful passion, have mercy on us and on the whole world. For the sake of his sorrowful passion, have mercy on us and on the whole world.

For the sake of his sorrowful passion, have mercy on us and on the whole world. For the sake of his sorrowful passion, have mercy on us and on the whole world. For the sake of his sorrowful passion, have mercy on us and on the whole world. For the sake of his sorrowful passion, have mercy on us and on the whole world. For the sake of his sorrowful passion, have mercy on us and on the whole world. For the sake of his sorrowful passion, have mercy on us and on the whole world. For the sake of his sorrowful passion, have mercy on us and on the whole world. For the sake of his sorrowful passion, have mercy on us and on the whole world. Eternal Father, I offer you the body, blood, soul, and divinity of your dearly beloved Son, our Lord Jesus Christ, in atonement for our sins and those of the whole world. For the sake of his sorrowful passion, have mercy on us and on the whole world. For the sake of his sorrowful passion, have mercy on us and on the whole world. For the sake of his sorrowful passion, have mercy on us and on the whole world. For the sake of his sorrowful passion, have mercy on us and on the whole world. For the sake of his sorrowful passion, have mercy on us and on the whole world. For the sake of his sorrowful passion, have mercy on us and on the whole world. For the sake of his sorrowful passion, have mercy on us and on the whole world. For the sake of his sorrowful passion, have mercy on us and on the whole world. For the sake of his sorrowful passion, have mercy on us and on the whole world. For the sake of his sorrowful passion, have mercy on us and on the whole world. Eternal Father, I offer you the body and blood, soul and divinity of your dearly beloved Son, our Lord Jesus Christ, in atonement for our sins and those of the whole world. For the sake of his sorrowful passion, have mercy on us and on the whole world. For the sake of his sorrowful passion, have mercy on us and on the whole world. For the sake of his sorrowful passion, have mercy on us and on the whole world. For the sake of his sorrowful passion, have mercy on us and on the whole world. For the sake of his sorrowful passion, have mercy on us and on the whole world. For the sake of his sorrowful passion, have mercy on us and on the whole world. For the sake of his sorrowful passion, have mercy on us and on the whole world. For the sake of his sorrowful passion, have mercy on us and on the whole world. For the sake of his sorrowful passion, have mercy on us and on the whole world. For the sake of his sorrowful passion, have mercy on us and on the whole world. Eternal Father, I offer you the body and blood, soul and divinity of your dearly beloved Son, our Lord Jesus Christ, in atonement for our sins and those of the whole world. For the sake of his sorrowful passion, have mercy on us and on the whole world. For the sake of his sorrowful passion, have mercy on us and on the whole world. For the sake of his sorrowful passion, have mercy on us and on the whole world. For the sake of his sorrowful passion, have mercy on us and on the whole world. For the sake of his sorrowful passion, have mercy on us and on the whole world. For the sake of his sorrowful passion, have mercy on us and on the whole world. For the sake of his sorrowful passion, have mercy on us and on the whole world. For the sake of his sorrowful passion, have mercy on us and on the whole world. For the sake of his sorrowful passion, have mercy on us and on the whole world. For the sake of his sorrowful passion, have mercy on us and on the whole world. Holy God, Holy Mighty One, Holy Immortal One, have mercy on us and on the whole world. Holy God, Holy Mighty One, Holy Immortal One, have mercy on us and on the whole world. Holy God, Holy Mighty One, Holy Immortal One, have mercy on us and on the whole world. Eternal God, in whom mercy is endless and the treasury of compassion inexhaustible, look kindly upon us and increase your mercy in us, that in

difficult moments, we might not despair or become despondent, but with great confidence submit ourselves to your holy will, which is love and mercy itself. In the name of the Father, and of the Son, and of the Holy Spirit. Amen. We thank you for joining us here at the Basilica of Our Lady of Perpetual Help. It is our sincere desire that your prayers will continue to be joined with ours during this time of novena in praise of our Blessed Mother. 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Every Wednesday after the 7 a.m. and 12:10 Mass, and again on Wednesday evenings at 5 o'clock. The Redemptorists have been serving the people of God here in Boston for over 150 years. We pray that that legacy may continue far into the future. For more information with regard to the work and ministry of the Redemptorist Fathers and Brothers, or to make a donation to the Basilica of Our Lady of Perpetual Help, please visit our website at bostonsbasilica.com. 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And together, may we pray for an ever deepening love for Mary, our Mother of Perpetual Help. May she bring us ever closer to the love of God, ever closer to the embrace of her divine Son. 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

0: The obscure saint of the month for May is Saint Ignatius of Laconi. Ignatius was the second of seven children of peasant parents in Sardinia. His path to the Franciscans was unusual. During a serious illness, Ignatius vowed to become a Capuchin if he recovered. He regained his health but ignored his promise. It wasn't until he was 20 years old and was in a riding accident that he was prompted to renew his pledge, which this time he acted on. Ignatius's reputation for self-denial and charity led to his appointment as the official beggar for the friars in Cagliari. He fulfilled that task for 40 years, suffering blindness for the last 2 years. While on his rounds, Ignatius would instruct children, visit the sick, and urge sinners to repent. The people of Cagliari were inspired by his kindness and his faithfulness to his work. Following a brief illness, he died in 1781. He was canonized in 1951, and his feast day is celebrated on May 11th.
1: Hello, I'm Bishop Reed, standing in the magnificent Cathedral Basilica of the Assumption in Covington, Kentucky. Join me today and every day in praying the mysteries of the Holy Rosary right here on Catholic TV, America's Catholic Television Network.

The Catholic TV Network welcomes and invites you to celebrate the sacred mysteries, listen to God's Word, and in the Holy Eucharist, proclaim the victory of Jesus over death until He comes in glory.

0: Good day, everyone. My name is Father Robert Casey. I'm pastor at St. Bridget and Gate of Heaven Parishes and St. Augustine Chapel Community in South Boston. With me today as lector is Nancy Conroy, one of our parishioners. In the name of the Father, and of the Son, and of the Holy Spirit, amen. The grace of our Lord Jesus Christ, and the love of God, and the communion of the Holy Spirit be with all of you.
1: And with your spirit.
0: Preparing ourselves for the Eucharist today, we take a moment before we begin as we ask the Lord's forgiveness for those times that we have failed to love God or failed to love one another. Lord, have mercy.
1: Lord, have mercy.
0: Christ, have mercy.
1: Christ, have mercy.
0: Lord, have mercy.
1: Lord, have mercy.
0: May Almighty God have mercy on us, forgive us our sins, and bring us to everlasting life.
1: Amen.
0: Let us pray. Grant, O merciful God, that we may experience at all times the fruit produced by the Paschal observances. Through our Lord Jesus Christ, your Son, who lives and reigns with you in the unity of the Holy Spirit, God forever and ever.
1: Amen. Amen.
2: A reading from the Acts of the Apostles. We set sail from Troas, making a straight run for Samothrace, and on the next day to Neapolis, and from there to Philippi, a leading city in that district of Macedonia and a Roman colony. We spent some time in that city. On the Sabbath, we went outside the city gate along the river, where we thought there would be a place of prayer. We sat and spoke with the women who had gathered there. One of them, a woman named Lydia, a dealer in purple cloth from the city of Thyatira, a worshiper of God, listened, and the Lord opened her heart to pay attention to what Paul was saying. After she and her household had been baptized, she offered us an invitation. If you consider me a believer in the Lord, come and stay at my home. And she prevailed on us. The word of the Lord.
0: Thanks be to God.

0: The Lord be with you.
1: And with your spirit.
0: A reading from the Holy Gospel according to John. Jesus said to his disciples, "When the Advocate comes, whom I will send from the Father, the Spirit of truth who proceeds from the Father, he will testify to me. And you also testify because you have been with me from the beginning. I have told you this so that you may not fall away. They will expel you from the synagogues. In fact, the hour is coming when everyone who kills you will think he is offering worship to God. They will do this because they have not known either the Father or me. I have told you this so that when the hour comes, you may remember that I told you." The Gospel of the Lord.
1: Praise to you, Lord Jesus Christ.
0: As we come close to the Feast of the Ascension this week, there is something very tender in this gospel. Jesus knows that his disciples are about to experience his physical departure. They have walked with him, listened to him, eaten with him, watched him heal and forgive and raise up the brokenhearted. And now he is preparing them for a time when they will no longer see him in the same way. He tells them about the Holy Spirit so that they may not fall away, not necessarily fall away out of rebellion, but perhaps fall away out of discouragement, confusion, and fear, and sorrow. They might wonder, where is the Lord now? Has he left us? How will we go on without seeing him? How will we remain faithful when life becomes hard and he's not beside us? And Jesus answers those questions before they are even asked. He says, in effect, "I am going to the Father, but I'm not abandoning you. I will send the Advocate. I will send the Spirit of truth. I will be with you in a new and a powerful way." The Ascension is not Jesus leaving his church behind. It is Jesus returning to the Father so that he may send the Holy Spirit upon his church. His visible presence, of course, changes, but his saving presence remains. And that is a word of great comfort for all who join us from home today, especially those who miss being physically present at Mass. The Lord is not absent from you. He's not far away. Through the Holy Spirit, Christ draws near to each of you, strengthening you and keeps you from falling into discouragement. And isn't that a consoling thought today? That is especially consoling for those joining us through this TV Mass today. Many of you would love to be physically present in church. You would love to walk through those church doors, bless yourself with holy water, sit maybe in your familiar pew, hear the voices around you and receive the Lord sacramentally in Holy Communion. But we know for reasons of health or age or distance or mobility or circumstance, you cannot be here in that way. But still, the ascended Lord is not far from you. The Holy Spirit is not limited by walls. The Holy Spirit is not stopped by distance. The grace of God is not confined only to those physically present in a church building. The camera today may carry the image and the

sounds. But you know what? The Holy Spirit carries the grace to each one of you. The television allows you to see and hear, but the Holy Spirit helps you to pray, to believe, to unite your heart to the sacrifice of Christ, and to know that you are still part of the body of Christ, the church. That is part of the mystery we celebrate these days. Jesus ascends, but he does not abandon us. He is hidden from our physical sight, but he remains truly present. He is present in his word. He is present in the Eucharist. He is present in his church. And he is present in the hearts of the faithful through the gifts of the Holy Spirit. So for those watching at home today, or in the hospital or a nursing facility, your prayer today is not forgotten. Your faith is important. Your longing for the Eucharist, your spiritual communion, your quiet prayer from that chair, that room, or that bedside, all of that is seen by the Lord. You are part of this Mass. You are part of the church. You are part of the Lord's beloved people. So today, as we approach the Feast of the Ascension this week, let us hear the Lord's promise with renewed hope. Jesus does not prepare his disciples for his departure so they will be feeling abandoned. He prepares them so that they will know how deeply they are loved and how faithfully they will be sustained. The Holy Spirit comes to you where you are. He strengthens your faith when questions arise. He consoles your heart when loneliness comes. He helps you remain close to Christ when the road is difficult. And through that same Spirit, your prayer is united with the prayer of the whole church until the day when every distance is overcome and we are gathered together in the joy of God's kingdom.

0: And trusting now in the promise of Christ, who sends us the Advocate, the Holy Spirit, we now bring our prayers before our loving Father.
1: For the Church, that the Holy Spirit may keep us faithful to Christ and strengthen us in times of discouragement, we pray to the Lord.
2: Lord, hear our prayer.
1: For peace in the world, especially in places burdened by war, that the Spirit of Truth may guide all hearts toward peace, we pray to the Lord.
2: Lord, hear our prayer.
1: For all who join us for this TV Mass, that they may know the nearness of Christ and the consolation of the Holy Spirit, we pray to the Lord.
2: Lord, hear our prayer.
1: For police officers, firefighters, and all first responders, that God may protect them as they serve our communities, strengthen them in moments of danger, and reward the courage and sacrifice of those who have lost their lives in the line of duty, we pray to the Lord.
2: Lord, hear our prayer.
1: For the sick, that God may open their hearts to his peace and healing, we pray to the Lord.
2: Lord, hear our prayer.
1: For our beloved dead, that the risen Lord may welcome them into joy of eternal life, we pray to the Lord.
2: Lord, hear our prayer.
0: And in this month of May, we conclude our prayers with the prayer in honor of the first believer of our Lord Jesus, Mary, the Mother of God. Hail Mary, full of grace, the Lord is with thee. Blessed art thou amongst women, and blessed is the fruit of thy womb, Jesus. Mother of God, pray for us sinners, now and at the hour of our death. Amen.

0: hands, praising and glorifying his name.
1: Of your exultant church, and as you have given her cause, the body and blood of our Lord Jesus Christ. At the time he was betrayed and entered willingly into his passion, he took bread and, giving thanks, broke it and gave it to his disciples, saying, "Take this, all of you, and eat of it, for this is my body, which will be given up for you." In a similar way, when supper was ended, he took the chalice, and once more, giving thanks, he gave it to his disciples, saying, "Take this, all of you, and drink from it, for this is the chalice of my blood, the blood of the new and eternal covenant, which will be poured out for you and for many for the forgiveness of sins. Do this in memory of me."

Therefore, as we celebrate the memorial of his death and resurrection, we offer you, Lord, the bread of life and the chalice of salvation, giving thanks that you have held us worthy to be in your presence and minister to you. Humbly we pray that partaking of the body and blood of Christ, we may be gathered into one by the Holy Spirit. Remember, Lord, your church spread throughout the world, and bring her to the fullness of charity, together with Leo, our Pope, and Richard, our Bishop, and all the clergy. Remember also our brothers and sisters who have fallen asleep in the hope of the resurrection, and all who have died in your mercy. Welcome them into the light of your face. Have mercy on us all, we pray, that with the Blessed Virgin Mary, Mother of God, Saint Joseph, her spouse, with the blessed apostles, and all the saints who have pleased you throughout the ages, that we may merit to be co-heirs to eternal life and may praise and glorify you through your Son, Jesus Christ. Through him and with him and in him, O God, almighty Father, in the unity of the Holy Spirit, all glory and honor is yours

At the Savior's command, informed by divine teaching, we dare to pray now. Our Father, who art in heaven, hallowed be thy name. Thy kingdom come, thy will be done, on earth as it is in heaven. Give us this day our daily bread, and forgive us our trespasses, as we forgive those who trespass against us. And lead us not into temptation, but deliver us from evil. Deliver us, Lord, we pray, from every evil. Graciously grant peace in our days, that by the help of your mercy, we may be always free from sin and safe from all distress, as we await the blessed hope and the coming of our Savior, Jesus Christ. For the kingdom, the power, and the glory are yours, now and forever. Lord Jesus Christ, who said to your apostles, "Peace I leave you, my peace I give you," look not now on our sins, but on the faith of your church, and graciously grant her peace and unity in accordance with your will, who live and

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1: And with you, sir.
0: Let's offer each other some sign of Christ's peace.
2: Peace, peace, peace.

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0: Let us pray. 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
1: Amen.
0: The Lord be with you.
1: And with your spirit.
0: May Almighty God bless you, the Father, the Son, and the Holy Spirit.
1: Amen.
0: Our Mass is ended. We go in peace.
1: Thanks be to God.

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Saint Michael the Archangel, defend us in battle. Be our protection against the wickedness and snares of the devil. May God rebuke him, we humbly pray. And do thou, O Prince of the Heavenly Host, by the power of God, cast into hell Satan and all the evil spirits who prowl through the world seeking the ruin of souls. Amen.

0: Hi, I'm Claire McCallan, and you're watching Catholic TV, America's Catholic television network.
1: Hi, everyone. I'm Monet Souza. Thank you for joining us for this episode of The Chosen. This is the second episode of season one, and it's titled Shabbat. Immediately following this episode, myself, Bridie, and Aaron will be discussing some of our thoughts on the themes of this episode. So please stay tuned right after the episode for our discussion. But for now, enjoy episode two of The Chosen.
2: Star.
3: And if you think I'll fall for that, Eli, you must think I was born yesterday.
2: Was there a Shabbat when you were little?
3: Of course, since the time of the covenant.
2: Every 7 days. Why so many, Savta?
3: Shabbat is a time for rest and time to honor three things. Family, our people, and God.
2: Family like Savta and Saba?
3: Yes, and you, Ima and Abba, of course. Close friends are like family, too.
2: Who else?
3: We honor our fellow citizens on Shabbat.
2: Strangers, Avta?
3: We are all God's people, even friends we haven't met. But most important of all, we honor God and all his works. We rest because he rested on the seventh day. We rest to refresh our souls, to know him better.
4: Woman of valor, who can find her?
3: This is the Eshet Chayil, an ode to women of valor.
4: Far beyond jewels is her value. Her husband's heart trusts in her, and he should lack no fortune.
2: There!
3: May God make you like Ephraim and Manasseh.
5: May God make you like Sarah, Rebecca, Rachel, and Leah.
6: The sixth day, and the heaven and all their hosts were completed. And God finished by the

0: You're so good at that.
1: Mary, you try.
0: Oh, no. No, I can't.
1: Yes, I have seen you braid Leah. You are wonderful. Go ahead.
2: Two pieces. Yes.
0: How'd I do?
1: Told you she was excellent. It is a shame only Ananias will see it. You know what would be great? Do we have any flowers?
0: Oh, I'll get the buttercup. Don't move.
3: I'm so sorry.

0: happened to your dog?
1: What did he say?
2: He detests you as much as I do.
1: And?
2: This was a horrible idea.
1: Gaius, we must see Quintus.
2: Or what? He does not need to clarify anything for you. I mean, do you have any idea who... Clearly, you do not. Dumb question.
1: Idea of what?
2: Who you are dealing with.
1: Yes, I do.
2: Really?
1: Yes. He is the Roman occupying overseer of this region, and his primary responsibilities are to enforce the law and ensure financial stability.
2: I am aware of his responsibilities. I don't think you know what he's capable
1: of. He's made a deal with this Simon person, I have valuable information related to his job.
2: Have you ever heard of somebody making a decision based on a hunch?
1: If he has, then I must let him know.
2: Yes, you must. But listen, I don't want to have to carry your corpse out, so I'm going to wait outside for your replacement. Good luck.
1: I don't understand.
2: You are a fool.
3: Publicanus requests an audience. Publicanus?
1: Yes, Dominus.
3: And are you his escort, Centurion?
2: Yes.
3: So where are you going?
2: Securing the passageway, Praetor.
3: Ah. Well done. Come on. So a Jew tax collector and his escort demand to see the Praetor of Judea. It's urgent, they say. A matter of life and death. Last night burned very hot, and today I'm ashed, so I'll get to the point. Why should I not kill you both? You first.
1: Dominus, I was recently approached by a man while at my tax collection.
3: Faster.
1: He was many months delinquent. To relieve the substantial amount
3: Skip
1: of debt...
3: Skip to the end.
1: Did you hire a man to spy on Jewish merchant vessels fishing on Shabbat to avoid taxation?
3: Yes. Simon. Senor District?
1: He is.
3: His debts are forgiven. Surprise.
1: As well as those of his brother?
3: His... Yes. Forgiven. Goodbye.
2: Thank you for your time, Praetor.
1: I do not find Simon reliable. Once he was deficient in his taxes, and when I pursued remedy, I discovered that he had spent an inordinate amount on games of chance at a local establishment. Additionally, based on his financial status, I questioned Simon's connections to the merchant class. In spite of his current intentions, I do not believe you have an accurate understanding of what he can deliver.
2: I'm sorry for this dishonor, Praetor.
4: Say your last prayer, Jew.
3: Stay there a moment, Captain. Are you saying I made a bad deal?
1: Yes.
4: Where did he come from?
1: Here, Capernaum, Dominus.
3: My brothers across the world search for brave men to spare and recruit, but our power prohibits those very efforts, for what sane person would stand up to the Roman Empire?
1: I am sane.
3: Yes, but a very different kind of sane.
1: I'm sorry, I don't understand.
3: So, you say this Simon isn't at the level of the merchant class at sea, but he claims they all spend time at the same establishments. Is that false?
1: I'm afraid I'm not aware of their social interactions. But even if that were true, it would be highly unusual for Jewish men to betray one another.
3: So says the Jew who collects taxes from them.
1: Mine is a different circumstance.
3: Spare me. I admire it. Well, it won't surprise you to learn that to date, Simon has not fulfilled his obligation to uncover the tax evaders.
1: He's in breach of contract.
3: Not yet. But time may prove you out. What are you called?
1: Matthew, Dominus.
3: I may yet have need of your keen powers of observation, Matthew. A special assignment.
1: I would relish the opportunity, Dominus.
3: Of course you would. I'll be in touch, Matthew of Capernaum.
1: Thank you, Dominus.
3: Thank you.
0: All right, a round for the table. Yeah. I know you all need this to have a good time.
5: What is this about?
0: Oh, well, I can't celebrate my brothers and sisters. So, make sure Amos gets a side, though. He can't handle the good stuff. Tobiah, Jason, you'll need this to drown your sorrows after you lose this game. And you, I don't know your name. You're new, but wow. We're not afraid you'll steal our fish. We're afraid you'll steal our women. Look at this mane. Like Absalom, no?
5: Hopefully that's better than Absalom.
0: Stay away from low-hanging branches, my boy.
6: Stay away from Steve's staircases, old man.
0: That's it, Saul? None for Jason?
5: Oh, what did he do this time?
7: Ask her wife.
8: Drinking alone again, Simon?
0: Well, you merchants need twice the help at sea. I need twice the help on land.
5: What's your bet?
0: John, I see the hammer changed its rules on allowing children.
9: Go get caught in a net.
0: But you're here with a responsible adult. Saul, make sure James and John get some too. Please, after you, please.
10: What is that?
0: Whatever do you mean, brother?
10: Your face. You happy?
0: Oh, I'm handsome. I just happen to be wearing a happy face.
10: Fine drinks for the merchants. You fattening your lambs before the slaughter?
0: Better.
10: I don't want you to be miserable.
0: You are, so I should be too, no?
10: I want you to be serious. This is not a game.
0: Well, nothing wrong with enjoying a little financial freedom. A temporary reprieve from doom.
11: That double knockout was a shame.
0: Thanks, Juli.
11: Get your footwork down, and next time
0: I'll practice. Thank you, Juli. Thank you.

0: temporary reprieve. Believe it or not, I don't like it either. But these men, they're not family. You and Eden are my responsibility, not them. You two keep me up at night, not them.
1: And you want to be rich?
0: Yeah, well, I thought I'd try the sentimental route. Maybe it's not my best look.

0: Nicodemus.
1: I'm studying. Was.
0: Apologies, Rabbi.
1: What is so urgent, Shmuel?
0: The judges of our Sanhedrin sent for you. The Av Bet Din himself requests your presence. God is good.
1: What happened?

0: Rabbi Nicodemus of the Great Sanhedrin. We are greatly honored by your presence.
1: The honor is mine, Abedin. I was given the impression there was a matter of some urgency.
0: We are considering a formal inquiry.
1: What are the charges?
0: A miracle, Rabbi of Rabbis. This man's testimony is clear. His account, miraculous. The woman in the red quarter to whom you offered rites, she is redeemed.
1: You saw her?
2: Yes, teacher. Perfectly restored and radiant.
1: Where?
2: At the hairdresser's at the market.
1: Men are not allowed at the hairdresser's.
2: Of course, I did not go in. But she was on an errand. I believed my eyes betrayed me, so I followed until I was certain. There can be no doubt.
3: Teacher, you were successful. I told
0: you. Silence. This is an unparalleled revelation. You yourself pointed out that the depth of her demonic oppression was beyond human aid. We want to send word to Jerusalem at once.
1: Abedin, with your permission, I would like to investigate the sighting myself before you conduct a formal inquiry into this or have news of it spread.
0: We will, of course, yield to your request, but may we inquire as to the reason for your reticence?
1: Just as this exorcism took some time to prove effective, it may have a tentative hold. It could come as a shock for a young woman of her station to be pored over by your learned judges, whereas mine's a familiar face.
0: It is decided. Conduct your investigation, but please be efficient. News of this

0: Andrew? Andrew, will you help me, please?
1: Help you with what? Barely see anything.
0: Of course, it's the darkest night in weeks. Okay, we saw Khoury Khan and Baruch all come in, offloading and cleaning their holds.
1: Of course. Tomorrow is Shabbat.
0: Well, there's still a fleet out there. They're sailing late because they're not cleaning out the holds tonight. They're definitely sailing tomorrow. I'm guessing it's Amos.
1: This is all a waste of time, if it is.
0: What do you mean?
1: What I mean is Gideon and Tobiah sail with Amos.
0: Well, I'm not saying it's Amos for sure or not. Whoever it is, they're definitely sailing tomorrow. We got him.

0: we got. Those are our brothers.
1: Tobiah looks to you before his own father.
2: So what? Well, it's my fault that a dumb kid doesn't know better?
3: I keep waiting for you to tell me this is all part of a plan to double-cross the Romans.
2: Andrew, there's a crew out there. That crew is stealing food out of Eden's mouth. They're gonna take our boat, maybe our lives.
0: Maybe, but we made our choices too.
2: You think this was a choice?
4: You're not teaching today.
5: I have research.
4: Don't be too long. Our guests will be arriving early.
5: Oh.
4: Nico, they are dear colleagues who admire you. They have been waiting weeks for the teacher of teachers to lead Shabbat. It would be like sharing loaves with God himself.
5: Sharing? Look. Am I the only one hearing this?
4: It's a small gathering. You just go through it quickly.
5: Try to avoid spending too much time honoring God and our heritage.
6: Matthew, another unhappy citizen expressing his disapproval?
7: I'll be fine.
6: Oh, you're disgusting. Go home.
7: I have a job to do. My father never allowed me to shirk responsibility.
6: Well, he raised you right. You must have Roman blood.
7: We don't speak.
6: Jews are odd.
7: People are.
6: How can you not have a relationship with your own father?
7: He says he has no son. Next.
8: I got them. At least I think they're right. That's what everyone else was getting.
9: Oh, what did you get, Mary?
8: Shabbat candles.
9: Okay, I would not have guessed that.
10: Mary's for Shabbat dinner in a little while.
8: In a long while. I barely remember how to do it.
9: It'll be great. I know how to make the bread. Part of it.
10: How do you make part of a loaf of bread?
9: If you're hosting Shabbat, sweetheart, you better get moving. Preparations might take you all afternoon.
8: Really?
10: Just to be safe.
8: I haven't even swept.
9: Get out of here.
10: Get the fire going first thing.
8: I'm excited and a little terrified.
9: After you, Ned, rest the dough.
10: What this kind of advice? What could go wrong?
8: Shabbat shalom.
9: Shabbat shalom.
11: It's you. It's real. Lilith. No, no, please, don't be frightened. My name is Nicodemus. I ministered to you, Lilith.
8: I don't answer to that name. I am Mary. I was born Mary.
11: But you were called Lilith, yes?
8: Please, I must go.
11: No, no, please, Mary. I am desperate for your help, Mary. I'm a Pharisee. I'm visiting from Jerusalem. I'm a man of God. And I believe you have experienced a miracle, Mary.
8: Are you really a Pharisee?
11: Yes. I'm sorry, I wasn't... I'm not here to enforce Jewish law.
8: So how do you know who I am?
11: You really don't remember me at all. I burned incense.
8: I don't remember. It's all a blur. I can't go back into that.
11: No, I don't

0: want you to. I can't even imagine. But you are healed. That much is clear. I just want to understand how it happened.
1: That makes two of us.
0: How long after my visit did you feel the change?
1: It wasn't anything you did. It was someone else.
0: Someone else?
1: He called me Mary. He said, I am his. I am redeemed.
0: And it was so? Who did this?
1: I don't know his name. And even if I did, I could not tell you.
0: Why not?
1: His time for men to know has not yet come.
0: It's time for men? He performs miracles and seeks no credit? What does he look like? Is he a member of Sanhedrin? Would you at least know him if you saw him again?
1: I don't know why I am sharing this with you. I don't understand it myself. But here is what I can tell you. I was one way. And now I am completely different. And the thing that happened in between was him. So yes, I will know him for the rest of my life. I have to be home to prepare for Shabbat, as I'm sure you do.
0: So mended you're even hosting Shabbat dinner.
1: It will be nothing like yours, I'm sure of that. But I'm going to try. Shabbat shalom, Nicodemus.
0: Shabbat shalom, Mary.

0: It's not morning.
1: Good for seeing you then. The bread is wonderful.
0: I know. How's fishing?
1: It's fine.
0: Really?
1: You're surprised?
0: Why would I be surprised?
1: I don't know. You tell me.
0: You haven't taken a catch to market for days.
1: And yet you have flour, vegetables. Did you sleep in a warm bed last night?
0: In fits.
1: Why are you baiting me?
0: I don't understand what's happening.
1: Nothing is happening.
0: You don't sell to market. Your hours are upside down. And your face is frozen in worry. Don't tell me nothing is happening.
1: We're in a challenging season right now. I just need to work harder to get through it, and I'll get caught up tonight, and I'll be right on
0: the way. Tonight? What do you mean?
1: I'm not happy about this either. I need to work tonight so that...
0: You need to work on Shabbat.
1: It's a special circumstance. I can't get into it right now. Andrew will be here for dinner as normal, and I'll just be gone for a few hours.
0: Oh, well, would you like me to fix your Shabbat plate to take with you?
1: Listen, love, I know this is
0: not ideal. Don't listen, love me. I'm not a child.
1: I just need you to trust me on this. Please? I've got this, Eden.
0: You answer to God, not me. But next time, you answer to the both of us. Because whatever this is, I don't have the strength for it twice.

0: from an artisan. This is the last of a long line of traditional works that his family has made. This is solid gold from the finest goldsmiths in Jerusalem. What's on your mind, love?
1: Asmodean. Do you know the significance?
0: Tell me.
1: 200 years ago, we were ruled by the Greek king Antiochus IV. He suppressed our religious observances. It wasn't until the Maccabees revolted and ushered in the Hasmonean dynasty that our worship was restored.
0: You are as smart as you are handsome.
1: So, who is responsible for suppressing our worship now? I fear I know the answer.
0: It is a beautiful tapestry. Should the artist have made it less so? To what purpose? Sadness? A conquered people?
1: You are wise as you are beautiful.
0: Shabbat shalom.
2: Shabbat shalom, Rabbi.
0: Shabbat shalom.
1: Shabbat shalom.
3: Oh, honored Rabbi. We are humbled and honored by your presence in Capernaum. You make us whole.
1: Only God can do that.
0: Shall we join the others? Thank you.
3: Try to get the seat near the head of the table.
1: A woman of valor, who can find?

0: Ah, Barnaby.
1: Maddie.
0: Come in. I'm so glad you came.
1: Ah, thank you, Miss Maddie. This is a fine place.
0: Oh, thank you. Are we on? Is it still on?
2: Yes, Shula, how did you find us?
3: I followed that mule, Barnaby. Not that he waited. Looking as handsome as ever, Barnaby. Come.
1: Lucky guess, Shula.
4: Is this the place?
1: If Maddie's here, it is.
0: Do I know you?
4: Oh, sorry, I'm James. This is Thaddeus. We were told this would be a good place to come. We can leave if it's awkward.
0: Oh, no, please come in. You're most welcome here.
4: So, can we help?
0: Oh, no. Well, yes, I don't know what I'm doing.
1: Is he fool? That's a victory.
0: If I'm not doing something or doing something wrong, you tell me.
4: Oh, nonsense. It's already great.
0: Can't remember the last time I was invited to a Shabbat dinner.
1: Me, never.
0: You never been to Shabbat?
1: Of course I've been to one. Been to lots. Just never got invited. Who's the extra seat for?
0: Oh, for Elijah. Am I right? I remember my mother always setting an extra place

0: pleasure?
1: That's only for Passover.
2: Just once a year at Seder.
0: Well, when Seder comes, I'll have a head start on setting up. Just take a look at my little notes. Let's see.
3: Can I read it for you, Mary?
0: Stop it, Barnaby. I read better than you. My father taught me.
3: Very impressive.
0: Is the first star out?
3: Yes, let's eat. Like I said, you are very popular.
0: Or it's a Pharisee here to shut us down for letting you be here.
4: Hello, Mary.
0: Hello.
4: It's good to see you.
0: Yes. Yes.
4: I don't want to be rude, but would it be okay if I...
0: Oh, yes, of course. Please come in. I just never thought you'd... I have guests here. This is my first time. I don't know what I'm doing.
2: Rabbi.
0: You already know these men?
4: They are students of mine. I trust they have been polite.
0: Of course. Your guests can take the seat. Yes, Mary? Oh, of course. Yes, of course. Please have a seat. I keep saying of course a lot. Francis is the man I told you about who helped me.
5: Oh, yes. Yeah, Mary told us so much about you.
4: Oh, I hope not too much.
3: I'm Barnaby. This is Shula. She is blind.
4: Ah.
5: In case you couldn't tell.
0: I'm so sorry. I don't actually know your name.
4: I'm Jesus of Nazareth.
3: Huh. Well, apparently something good can come from Nazareth. What?
4: Mary, I'm honored to be here. Why don't you begin?
0: Oh, no, I couldn't now that you're here. You must.
4: Thank you, but this is your home. And I would love for you to do it.
0: Okay. I'll just read from this now. Now the heavens and the earth were completed and all their hosts. And God completed on the seventh day his work that he did.
6: And God
0: abstained on the seventh day from all the work he did. And God blessed the seventh day, and he hallowed it. For thereon, he abstained from all the work that God created to do.
6: Blessed are you, Lord our God.
0: Blessed are you, Lord our God, ruler of the universe, who creates the fruit of the vine.
6: You have lovingly and willingly given us
0: your Shabbat as an inheritance in memory of creation. Because this is the first day of our holy assemblies in memory of the Exodus from Egypt. Blessed are you, Lord our God, King of the universe, who brings forth the bread from the earth. Amen.
3: Amen.
4: Amen. Amen.

Hey there, I'm Dallas Jenkins, creator of The Chosen. Thank you so much for watching. You know, I'm standing on the set of season 2 of The Chosen right now. We intend to do 7 seasons of this show, and you can help us get there. If you want to know more, please check out the free Chosen app or go to thechosen.tv.

0: Welcome back, everyone, to our discussion on season one of The Chosen. And we are discussing today again with Aaron and Bridie on episode two. So once again, I'm so excited to discuss another episode with the two of you and to just learn the ways that the Lord is speaking to us through scripture, the way that is presented through The Chosen. So thank you both for being here. I appreciate it.
1: My pleasure to be here.
0: Great. Yeah. So initial thoughts, I would just love to hear, you know, some common themes or scenes that popped out to the two of you immediately after watching this episode. Whomever wants to start first.
1: I'll let you start on this one.
2: Sure. So there are many different themes that I could pull out from this episode. I love the fact that it talked about Shabbat and that there was a meal that was presented, because that's really when you think about home, like a home-cooked meal, how you want to bring your family in. It's something that you do out of love for other people. And they were able to show the different people who were celebrating Shabbat. And I loved that they were so different, but you could kind of see some really understood what Shabbat is all about and others did not. Mm-hmm. And we can correlate that back into our own lives very easily by asking ourselves, do we realize what's going on when we are celebrating Sunday Mass? Are we taking that day of Sabbath now within the New Testament something as serious as they used to take it in the old? Are we taking Shabbat and Sabbath and allowing that to be a time well spent? So personally, that's what I was receiving through it.
0: Nice.
2: And I loved Mary Magdalene's dinner, her table. She truly, it was her desire to want to give something, to give of herself. And in that, it's her contribution to the people around her. And it was a group of misfits, right? Mm-hmm. Like, these are people that you would not be like, I need to invite to Shabbat. But yet that was her desire, was to invite the people who are considered lowly or the ones that don't fit in, because they would have a place.
0: Exactly. And even the Jewish woman in the beginning of the episode said, you know, the Sabbath is made for family, friends, and God. Mm-hmm. And we so clearly see those characters of this episode who followed that, Mary Magdalene being one of them, and the ones very clearly who didn't. Mm-hmm. But before I get more into that topic, Aaron, were there any initial thoughts that you had from this episode?
1: Yeah, and aren't the best Sundays focused around those three things too?
0: Yes.
1: Right? Mm-hmm. If we look back at, like, oh man, that was a great Sabbath, great Sunday. What made it great? It's typically those things.
0: Right.
1: My first impression was, I love these flashbacks they're doing at the beginning of the episode.
0: Yes.
1: The fact that they're grounding this in the Old Testament, giving us a taste of the culture, you know, where the context is coming from. Mm-hmm. In fact, so far my favorite, you know, my favorite portion of this is the context. You know, this whole series has been context focused. Mm-hmm. So seeing what the context of what Shabbat meant to them, and how important that seventh day and how that rest was.
0: Exactly.
1: We have a lot to learn from that. And, you know, what am I doing with my Sundays? Are they a day I get chores done, a day I catch up on everything because I pushed it to Sunday, or is it really a day that I can thrive and get close to God? Mm, right. Maybe call that, you know, family member or friend that I haven't talked to for months to check up on them. So,
0: exactly.
1: You know, how do I sit at that table in, you know, 2022, whether that's actually hosting a meal or just picking up the phone and calling someone.
0: Mm-hmm. Yeah, and that's a good way to think about it too, because, you know, these characters aren't too far off from us. Yeah. You may say, oh, well, that was something that happened way back then. Our world's different now, but it really isn't, because even if we look at Simon, you know, the first episode, we saw him and his gambling and trying to just get the most amount of fish to make up for the money lost and the fight that he was in. And we just see now with this episode, he's still putting work as the forefront, and he's so caught up with, well, I need to work. And he's even leaving Shabbat early, and Eden, his wife, is like, what the heck are you doing? Like, you have your priorities all wrong. And how many times for us do we have our priorities wrong too? Because, you know, Aaron, you were saying sometimes the best Sundays are spent with God, family, and friends. And we see with

0: Simon, he's spending it fishing on a boat. He's tired, he's short-tempered, he's empty, he's angry, but you see then on the flip end, Mary Magdalene spending it with God, family, and friends, and she's peaceful, fulfilled, happy, and you just see the two parallels side by side. So was there anything along those lines that you two picked up on?
1: Yeah, so, you know, you can see in a very practical way, well, people need to work in order to make money. They need money in order to have a Shabbat, to have their food that's there. And how often you can see, you know, in the series, but even in this episode, is a lack of trust, especially from Simon, because he knows it's his job to provide. And that is a beautiful desire and a role that he has as the man of his house and the husband and wanting to give. So in his intention, it's not really to get ahead. It's almost to just make ends meet.
0: Right.
1: But with that, we're able to see that if you trust in God and you are not only loyal to him, but abide by what he's calling you to do, then everything else will flourish.
0: Yes.
1: But because of that lack of trust, that hilt that's in the middle, you act out of your humanity, you act out of only practicals, when yet we have a God that wants to give so much to us.
0: Yes.
1: And I love the fact that he's so blind to it, because it just leads more of a way to just explode the vision, really, when he's able to see what's going to happen for him in the next coming episodes.
0: Yes, and the best story that I heard was only a couple years ago, I heard of this construction worker who is working 7 days out of the week with that intention of, I need to provide for my family, I need to like make the most amount of money, I'm going to get time and a half if I work on a Sunday. But someone told him, someone of the faith said, if you give God your Sunday, he will multiply you for that, because you're going to put him first. And he's like, no, there's no way. I can't give up my time and a half, what I'm getting for a paycheck. And finally, he got convinced enough, and he gave up his Sunday, and then finances were okay. Finances were met, and he was taken care of. So like you said, Bridie, perfectly, it is that trust aspect. Are we willing to just like hands-off approach on a Sunday and just take care of, let God take care of us, and let God take care of our finances, our family life, our work life? Because if our eyes are fixed on him for one whole day, he will reward us for that, which is super beautiful. But what about, we cannot forget about good old Nicodemus. So, Aaron, any thoughts on Nicodemus's Shabbat dinner?
2: Nicodemus, I'm very excited that he was one of the first characters we got to meet. He's one of my favorite characters in the Bible, just because his curiosity and kind of where he ends up. So it was cool to me to see them developing Nicodemus as this curious Pharisee who has authority, who people respect. But here he is, you know, we're getting a view of what Shabbat would be to him versus what it was in the flashback.

0: Shabbat of that dinner. And even you see a rabbi, Nicodemus, sitting at his Shabbat dinner, and he doesn't even want to be there. He can see this is not the way of our people. And that was amazing that he had that realization, not after he left, but in that moment, which was really powerful. So I don't know if you two picked up on that as well. They made it pretty clear in the episode. So what are your thoughts on that?
1: Yeah, well, I was a bit surprised that he was so aware so early on, but I think that was their intention to kind of give us, you know, a few breadcrumbs of where his character would be leading.
0: Right.
1: But again, I think their biggest point was the contrast and for us to feel that and think, okay, you know, Sabbath can look a few different ways. And then in our life, just going back to how we give God our Sundays and how we trust him, that was the common theme that reminded me that, you know, when I'm most busy is the time where I need to remind myself that Jesus created the universe. He created the jobs I'm working, the chores I have to do. You know, I think I should trust him and give him some time. So this episode showed the different scales of that. And I thought that was interesting. It made me question the scale of the Sabbath.
0: Definitely. Even the preparation portion, you see how Mary Magdalene is a little late on getting some things ready, but she's running around the marketplace asking people to help her. They're like, oh, what are you still doing here? Get out of here. You know, the woman at the hair salon is saying, you better start making your food now, preparing now, get your prayers now. And I almost feel as though that's a lost tradition within the Catholic faith of we don't prepare ourselves well enough Saturday evening. And that is something where we should prepare as well of, are we reading the Sunday readings for the next day? Are we meditating on those first, processing through those? Are we making sure that we have, you know, our alarm clock set and an outfit ready to go? So when we're waking up Sunday morning, we're not showing up to Mass late, we're not running in, we're walking in prepared so our minds and our hearts are ready to enter into the Lord's house. So is that something that, I know that's something I need to work on, but are the two of you doing something like that, or is that the first time you're hearing a preparation for Sunday?
2: Yes, I mean, quick little story. Where I went to Mass, there was a 12 p.m. Mass, and I would always go to that one, and the priest was one of my best friends. He's older, but definitely a friend, and he would actually wait for me because he knew that I was usually a little bit late and that I would be running across the aisle to go over to get situated. Right. So he would always wait till like 12:02, and none of the parishioners ever knew that, but he'd see me run, and then he'd start, but I knew that he did that. And I took that as, oh, that's such a fatherly way for him to act. Thank you so much. And then I said, wait a second. He's allowing me to do this, but how can I be better and not make a priest wait to start Mass? Yeah. So it was this beautiful thing I was able to receive, but in receiving that, knowing that I am called to do something more. So yes, getting ready the night before, knowing where I'm going to be going for Mass, and if I'm traveling, being able to do so within enough time.
0: Exactly. And, you know, for all of us to walk away with this information and those of you at home as well, may we make our Sundays, our Sabbath day, focused around friends, family, and God. And I'm telling you, the Lord will reward you for it the way that he did for Mary Magdalene. So God bless each and every one of you. Aaron and Bridie, thank you again for joining for a discussion, and we will see you for episode 3.

Lord of creation, you gave us the fertile earth, and with it our daily bread, as a sign of your love and providence. Today, we recognize with sorrow that millions of brothers and sisters continue to suffer from hunger, while so many goods are wasted at our tables.

awaken in us a new awareness that we learn to thank for every food, to consume simply, to share with joy, and to care for the fruits of the earth as a gift from you, destined for all, not just a few. Good Father, make us capable of transforming the logic of selfish consumption into a culture of solidarity. May our communities promote concrete gestures, awareness campaigns, food banks, and a sober and responsible lifestyle.

You who sent us your beloved Son, Jesus, broken bread for the life of the world, give us a new heart, hungry for justice and thirsty for fraternity.

May no one be excluded from the common table, and may your Spirit teach us to see bread not as an object of consumption, but as a sign of communion and care. Amen.

May procession. The words evoke warm images of a simpler time. Little girls in white communion dresses gathered around a statue of our Blessed Mother, or faithful Catholics walking down a sidewalk, rosaries in hand, with a statue of Mary adorned in flowers leading the way. This is part of our faith, a living tradition as deeply embedded in us as making the sign of the cross, and its roots stretch out more than 2,000 years. The custom of processions dates back at least to biblical times, from the Ark of the Covenant being carried to Jerusalem to Jesus' triumphal procession into Jerusalem on Palm Sunday. Even as far back as the 4th century, Saints Basil and Ambrose had written about processions as being long-established traditions. In a stunning 6th century mosaic at the Basilica of Saint Apollinare Nuovo in Ravenna, Italy, for example, we see a procession of young women carrying crowns to the infant Jesus and his mother. Even in modern times, processions, which we now call parades,

honor our heroes, sports victories, and holidays. But what is it about the month of May? Why do we honor Mary with a procession in this month versus any other? We can date this tradition all the way back to 13th century Italy. May, which falls within the Easter season, is filled with the blooming flowers of spring, representing a new beginning. It reminds us of the resurrection, of rejuvenation. Beginning in the 1900s, May has also been the month we celebrate Mother's Day. So it's only fitting that we also honor Mary, Jesus's mother, and ours during this beautiful month. Now that you know the history, have your own family procession. Carry an adorned statue of Our Lady through your house to a place of honor. Sing songs, pray the rosary.

every person is created to know and to love God. And we know and love through our senses, and we need to encounter sacramentally Jesus in our lives, in the church. And the priest is the one irreplaceably who brings Jesus into the world so that people can know and love and encounter him.

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1: And new season, new pope. We're still getting used to this new pope, this new American pope.
2: But Cardinal Prevost was much more than just an American.
0: Oh my gosh!
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4: The obscure saint of the month for May is St. Ignatius of Laconi. Ignatius was the second of seven children of peasant parents in Sardinia. His path to the Franciscans was unusual. During a serious illness, Ignatius vowed to become a Capuchin if he recovered. He regained his health but ignored his promise. It wasn't until he was 20 years old and was in a riding accident that he was prompted to renew his pledge, which this time he acted on. Ignatius's reputation for self-denial and charity led to his appointment as the official beggar for the friars in Cagliari. He fulfilled that task for 40 years, suffering blindness for the last 2 years. While on his rounds, Ignatius would instruct children, visit the sick, and urge sinners to repent. The people of Cagliari were inspired by his kindness and his faithfulness to his work. Following a brief illness, he died in 1781. He was canonized in 1951, and his feast day is celebrated on May 11th.

I've been here all day. I'm trying to put together a new desk, but these instructions. Okay, B1 goes into C2, but there's no hole here. There's a hole here, so C1 goes to D. Connected with a dowel. I don't even know what a dowel is. These instructions don't work. It's like they're not even in English. I can't figure this out. I mean, why? Why do they have to make instructions so difficult? Can't somebody just make them a bit easier? I don't know. I can't figure it out. The instructions are just too difficult. Instructions are like that, though, aren't they? Instructions. You need to follow them, but you need to understand them to follow them. Which is why God sent his Son. Jesus himself tells us that he didn't come to destroy the law and the prophets. He came to fulfill them. He came to live them. He came to explain them. Jesus is the one that takes the instruction offered by his Father and makes it easier for us to understand, because all we have to do is keep our eye on him. Jesus actually makes it easy. So how do we follow him? Well, we'll look at how today. I'm Father Dan O'Connell, and this is We've Gotta Talk. And these are not working for me at all.

You know, here at Catholic TV, I am really lucky in so many ways. I'm lucky that we have a show like this that goes out of its way to explain God's word in everyday life. I am lucky and blessed to work with people here at Catholic TV who are just pros at everything that they do. I have a great crew who are able to just get the job done from A to Z, from soup to nuts. They know what they're doing and they do it well. And I try my best to follow their lead. Everyone does their job, from the director to the camera crew to the graphics agent to you name it, coming up with these funny openings that we do. Everyone on the crew of We've Got to Talk, everyone here at Catholic TV, works truly, truly hard to get the job done, because we truly, obviously, have an awesome task before us. We are allowed to talk about Jesus and all that we receive because he loves us. And so, because we all come prepared, because we all are ready, and seemingly, definitely know what we are doing. As a result, and this is something you would never see at home, but as a result, I don't have to do a whole lot of reshoots. I mean, we are pretty lucky. Very often we get most of the job done in take one. Every now and then there might be a take two, a take three, rarely a take four, but that could happen. And that's usually my fault. So I'm lucky because I am surrounded by so many people who know what they're doing. I don't have a whole lot of retakes. I don't have to reshoot much of anything. But upon reflection, a few months ago, maybe a series or to back, I remember one day I spent an awful lot of time, on my stomach. Believe it or not, the scene that we were shooting literally put me on my stomach for, a longer period of time that maybe I would like to be on my stomach. I think, if I remember correctly, I think I was supposed to be crawling through a tunnel. So, I believe, if I remember, they had a table, and I was on the table, and I had to make motions like I was crawling through. It was a drain pipe, that's it. I was crawling through a drain pipe, and they had worked on the scene beautifully. I mean, if you could see the graphics that surrounded me, there would be little doubt in anyone's mind that I wasn't stuck in a drain pipe trying to get out. And that

0: was that was the gist of the show, you know, that sometimes when we allow ourselves to get into sinful situations or look at the world with a sinful attitude, it's like being stuck in a drain pipe that we need to find our way out of. At any rate, I spent more time than usual shooting this scene. I was inverting my body into a pretzel. I was needing to hold a pose for a certain amount of time. All of the time, balancing myself on my ribs. I don't have a whole lot of padding to kind of rest on. And so I was balancing myself on my ribs while trying to deliver my lines. And I've got to be honest that I found it to be a little painful. So, if you think just standing here is really easy doing the show, there are times that it's not that easy. I can certainly tell you that that particular episode ended up being not as easy as I thought it would be, because I had some intricate lines that I had memorized, and every time that I did something wrong, the director would yell, "Cut." They knew that I was in pain, and so they were coming in here kind of readjusting the box that I was laying on or kind of inverting something so that maybe I could shift my weight, and nothing that they tried to make my life easier by doing really did work. I literally had to deliver most of my lines shifting from one side of my rib cage to the other. And I must admit that I found it quite painful. It wasn't quite as easy as I hoped it would be. But finally, even though it took a few takes, we finally got what we needed. We finally got the scene to look the way the director wanted it to look, and he was happy. We finished that opening scene. We put away the table. I did the show as I'm doing right now. And at the end, we didn't go back to the drain pipe, because by the end of the episode, I would have been out of the drain pipe. And so we were able to finish it up and put the whole thing in the can, as they say. It was done. We were happy. It looked pretty good. And I swore I would never deliver an opening monologue on my rib cage again, because it wasn't quite that easy. Well, maybe 4 or 5 days later, as I was getting ready to go to work that week with a new show, I got a phone call from Catholic TV, from the man that directed the scene, to tell me, oh, Father Dan, by the way, when you come in this week to do this week's show, the scene that we shot last week in the drain pipe, do you remember that? I said, yeah, I remember that. He said it didn't quite work out the way that we wanted to. And so before we shoot this week's episode, if you don't mind, would like you to shoot that opening scene once again. Rats. Fine, I said. I hung up the phone. Lord, why that one scene? It didn't work. I thought it had. I thought everything had worked perfectly. I thought that I was fully in control in the end and I churned out a good product, but I wasn't, and it didn't turn out quite as well as we thought. And we had to do it all over again. That made me think, you know, of that old phrase, the best laid plans of mice and men. Life can indeed be difficult, and sometimes things don't work out the the way we want them to, because sometimes life isn't always that easy, especially if you're delivering lines resting on your rib cage. Life isn't always that easy. You know, we've talked before about a character introduced by Isaiah, the prophet, a character from the Old Testament who was never given a specific name, just really a title, the suffering servant. The suffering servant was the one who would take upon himself the unsettledness, the dis-ease, the darkness, the pain, the hurt, the sin of mankind. The suffering servant, being the wise man that he was, knew that life could be difficult. He knew that life wouldn't be that easy if indeed you were the one who would live with a willingness to take on other people's pain, other people's misfortune, other people's darkness. The suffering servant realized that we human beings are not as in control of things that as we would like to be. The things aren't always as easy as we would like them to be. But Isaiah, chapter after chapter, verse after verse, lets us know that the real strength of the suffering servant would be that he realized and believed that he had a God who would never leave him, that he had a God who would never burden him beyond what he would be able to face. He had a God who loved him so much that that God would never leave him, that he would give him the grace and the strength and the wherewithal to accomplish the task and do it beautifully. He knew that he had a God who loved him so much that his God would be his power. His God would be his strength. And the suffering servant was able to complete his scene, his life, because of that faith. The faith that we are called to, but for us, it's become even a bit easier. How? Well, we'll look at how in a minute, because we'll be back after this.
1: The obscure saint of the month for May is Saint Ignatius of Laconi. Ignatius was the second of seven children of peasant parents in Sardinia. His path to the Franciscans was unusual. During a serious illness, Ignatius vowed to become a Capuchin if he recovered. He regained his health but ignored his promise. It wasn't until he was 20 years old and was in a riding accident that he was prompted to renew his pledge, which this time he acted on. Ignatius's reputation for self-denial and charity led to his appointment as the official beggar for the friars in Cagliari. He fulfilled that task for 40 years, suffering blindness for the last 2 years. While on his rounds, Ignatius would instruct children, visit the sick, and urge sinners to repent. The people of Cagliari were inspired by his kindness and his faithfulness to his work. Following a brief illness, he died in 1781. He was canonized in 1951, and his feast day is celebrated on May 11.
0: Obviously, once again, as you may have guessed, I am pointing toward Jesus, who came to be our suffering servant, who called to himself a group of people, the apostles, who would watch him, learn from him, so that they could teach all of us.

how to live life, maybe not always on our rib cage, but how we could learn to live life knowing that we could face any dis-ease because Jesus would be by our side. Well, in the beginning, the apostles thought that it was going to be easy. I mean, in one way, Jesus was a very popular figure. People were coming out from the hinterlands to hear him, and the apostles were like his bodyguards, so they thought it was going to be easy. They thought it was going to be simple, and they really thought that it would put them in a place where they would be in control. There were two disciples, particularly two disciples, who thought that because everything seemed to be working perfectly for them, that following Jesus would be easy. And so, one day as they were walking along, they were fighting with each other about who would be the second in command. They were discussing amongst themselves who would sit on Jesus' right, who would sit on Jesus' left. And they brought great dismay to their fellow apostles once they found out what they were talking about. But when they were found out after a while, and they were, when they prompted Jesus to speak to them in a way that they hadn't heard before, they found out that it wasn't going to be quite as easy as they thought it would be. That it wasn't as easy in the moment as they thought it was going to be. Whenever I read that gospel, whenever I preach that piece of scripture, it always makes me think about how often in life we might wish that we could do a reshoot. Or a retake. Gee, I didn't mean to say that. I wish I could do that again. I didn't mean to say that to that person. I wish I could take those words back. And yet, life isn't filled with takes and retakes. Life isn't filled with reshoots. We're reminded that following Jesus isn't always easy, but if we remember he's there, it becomes quite doable for us and makes life for everyone else a bit easier. We can't go back in a race, but we can learn from our mistakes and allow his grace to be seen in us. The suffering servant, the one who would take upon himself the sins of the world, the dis-ease of the world, the unsettledness of the world, came to fulfillment in Jesus, who was the innocent one put to death. And that's what the apostles didn't understand. They didn't realize that following Jesus and his directives, following Jesus in his mission, wouldn't always be easy, but it would be possible because Jesus, our suffering servant, would always be with us. I mean, when we look at Jesus himself, we see that his life was not easy. For the apostles, his death was not easy. And yet, it's through Jesus and our being like him that we are given one of the greatest gifts the world has ever been offered, a second chance in him. He's always there for us to give us the words that we need to undo a mistake, a sinful attitude that perhaps hurt another. He will always be there to give us what we need to say, I'm sorry, when we need to, or offer forgiveness to someone who's hurt us when we need to. Jesus is always there, allowing himself to be used in order to take the sins and the selfishness and the darkness and the hurt and the pain of this world upon his own shoulders. He atones for us in the very act of being used. When we use him, and he wants to be used, he wants his grace to be used, he wants his

presence to be used. He atones for us over and over and over again. He makes things easier for us over and over and over again. He allows us to hear God the Father's voice through His instruction, the law and the prophets, but in such a way that we actually find ourselves living a comfortably enjoyable, happy life that actually is easier than it would be without Him, because using Him brings light to any darkness. You know, initially, many of those apostles might have joined Jesus, certainly someone like Simon the Zealot. They joined him in the hope that he was going to turn the Romans upside down. I mean, remember, there was for the longest time the incorrect idea that the Messiah would be some sort of powerful political figure or some kind of revolutionary, which Jesus was not. They thought perhaps he'd be able to launch some sort of a rebellion against the Romans and establish a brand new kingdom in Israel. They completely misunderstood what the promise was about. That's why in some of our apostle friends, we see a bit of a, I'll be kind with this and just say an unsaintly attitude. You know, Peter certainly didn't always act like a saint. James and John didn't always act like saints. And that's because they didn't quite understand from the beginning exactly where Jesus was going to go and where he wanted them to follow. That Jesus was the one, because of love, because of concern, he's the one that would take upon himself the pain that indecision can bring, because in Jesus we see decision, and decision for him is always about love. The apostles didn't always hear that. You know, we human beings can be a funny lot. Sometimes we hear only that which we want to hear. They anticipated holding prominent offices in this new reign. When Jesus said, the last will be first and the first will be last, that you must act as a servant for all. My friends, we always need to remember when we look at those apostles that saints are human beings first. But even though they begin with the very same ambitions and failings that we have, because of their relationship with Jesus, they are able to rise above them. And that's the key. When we read about the apostles, when we read the lives of the saints, we have to realize that in their own frailty, they discovered something. They discovered Jesus, who would make things easy only if they would let him. We need to do the same. We've got to talk about the fact that I don't know what this is. There was a chair as well as there was a desk, but this is a leftover part. Well, I'll deal with that later. We've got to talk. We've got to talk about imitation. We are called to imitate our suffering servant. We are called to imitate Jesus, who spent his entire life making things easy for people. We need to imitate Jesus, who didn't deem equality with God something to be grasped at. Rather, he emptied himself, taking the form of us, so that we would know how to be human. Jesus let go, and he followed the directives of his Father, and he shared them with us. You know, in the book of Hebrews, we're reminded that we don't have a high priest who cannot sympathize with us in our weakness. Because in becoming

0: one of us, Jesus understands every single bit of us. He really does make our lives easier because he brings to fruition the instructions of the Father. That we need to love the Lord our God with our whole heart, with our whole soul, with our whole mind, and that we need to love our neighbor as we love ourselves. We can do it. We can do it because we have him ever before us. My friends, when we begin every single day realizing that no matter where the day brings us, no matter where life might place us, we can do anything because we have him ever by our side. So how can we make that invitation easier for ourselves? Well, all we need to do is live intentioned lives. Begin every single day knowing that Jesus is there. Begin every single day knowing that his grace is always being poured out for us to use, that he would never leave us in the midst of a problem alone. And then end every day with a quick review. Where did I hear him today? Where did he bring me today? Was I afraid to accept his grace today? My friends, when we live that way, there is nothing that we can't do because he'll always be there to make it a bit easier than it would be without him. Till next time, I'm Father Dan O'Connell, and this is We've Gotta Talk. And I'm going to go try to find out where this might go.
1: Lord, make me an instrument of your peace. Where there is hatred, let me sow love. Where there is injury, pardon. Where there is doubt, faith. Where there is despair, hope. Where there is darkness, light. And where there is sadness, joy. O Divine Master, grant that I may not so much seek to be consoled as to console, to be understood as to understand, to be loved as to love. For it is in giving that we receive. It is in pardoning that we are pardoned. And it's in dying that we are born to eternal life.

0: Can't you just feel it? The conflict is becoming apparent in our culture. It reminds me of those words of John Paul II. We're now living in the final confrontation between the gospel and the anti-gospel, between the church and the anti-church, between Christ and the antichrist. And if we don't choose to know God's word, to believe God's word, and follow God's word, we're going to be a sitting duck for all kinds of confusion, all kinds of disorder. Those are really important choices that people have to make.
1: And these choices are difficult. Who am I going to marry? What kind of life am I going to live? How am I going to raise my kids? What am I going to do with my time, my talent, and my treasure? And I have to make a choice today. Jesus says to each one of us, I came that you might have life and have it to the full. The question is, do we want it? Welcome, friends, to another week of The Choices We Face. I'm Peter Herbeck, and I'm here today with Dr. Monique Rubiro, and she's a doctor from Philadelphia. She's a happily married mother of five. Two are in heaven, if I understand that correctly. Blessed be God. And she's a board-certified obstetrician gynecologist, but she's a very unique OBGYN. She's a convinced Catholic. She's a NAPRO. She's been trained in NAPRO technology, which she'll tell us about. And she's pro-life, like she's strongly pro-life. She's a pro-life warrior, and she's really blazing a trail in women's healthcare in just such a unique way. So welcome.
2: Thank you so much. I'm so excited to be here.
1: Yeah. So there's really two things we want to talk about. We're blessed to be able to have Dr. Rubiro on the show twice this year. So I want to begin tonight with her amazing testimony, which is very, very moving. So are you okay with starting there?
2: I would love to. Yeah. It's such a joy to be able to be here and to share what God has done in my life, because he is just such an amazing father. Yeah. And my story kind of begins as a cradle Catholic. I was born into a Catholic family, and my parents tried really hard to make sure that we were exposed to the faith. I went to a Catholic university and then ultimately to medical school. But along the way, I really kind of developed into this cafeteria Catholic kind of lifestyle, where I would go to Mass every Sunday, but it was literally just kind of a check the box sort of mm-hmm. faith. I didn't have a true relationship with Jesus in any way. I really didn't feel an attachment to Our Lady in any way, but I was just doing the things that I knew I should do as a Catholic. And then I ended up getting married after meeting my husband in Sri Lanka, and we had two beautiful children, continued on with this kind of way of life. He also was raised similarly as a Catholic, and we would go to Mass on Sunday, but that was kind of about it. Then at about the 10-year mark of our marriage was on the brink of divorce. And God brought people into our life and literally saved our marriage. Around that time, I had somehow come across Abby Johnson's unplanned book in our church library.
1: Some of our listeners may not know who she is. Why don't you tell us who she is?
2: Oh, wow. Yeah. Abby Johnson is an amazing woman who started off volunteering at Planned Parenthood and ultimately worked her way up to becoming a director of Planned Parenthood. She was very successful in that role. And while doing that, she was actually given a great honor of being one of the best directors of Planned Parenthood. And she was asked one day to come in and hold the ultrasound during an abortion procedure. And when she did that, she saw the abortion taking place. She saw the baby fighting for its life. And that was the end of it. She wasn't able to continue on in that pro-choice Planned Parenthood lifestyle. And she left. And then that was the beginning of her journey to become one of the greatest pro-life warriors that I've ever met. She's one of my friends. And I, at that time, I didn't know her, but reading her testimony just planted these amazing seeds deep inside of me about the importance of standing up for life, the importance of showing up outside of an abortion center and offering resources in a kind, loving, compassionate way. And that's something that I had never done before. Mm-hmm. So when God brought, number one, he brought the understanding of kind of why our marriage broke down. It was a lack of priority. My parents, unfortunately, their marriage didn't last either. And I never learned from anybody the importance of placing God first and then your spouse and then your children and then everything else. And that understanding of that's how it should be really changed my view on marriage and what my role was supposed to be in it. Then he brought all of these people into my life who showed me lots of situations where things were happening that were far worse than what was happening in our marriage and how those marriages had been healed. And that really gave me hope as to, wow, not only can our marriage be saved, but my children can be saved from becoming children of a divorced family.
1: Yeah.
2: When I began to understand how divorce impacts a person, and I realized that all of the traits of children of divorced families, that I possessed all of them myself, I definitely didn't want that for my children. Mm-hmm. I wanted them to grow up in a home where the mother and father were working through challenges and supporting one another and loving one another, and that they would understand that they had a stable home where they could always come to and bring their families to. And so we were so blessed to have our marriage saved. And I felt like I needed to do something to pay God back in a big way. And it had to be something that was completely outside of the realm of what I was normally used to doing. Mm-hmm. Like when my children got sick and they would be healed, I would always, you know, say, okay, I'll say a rosary or I'll go and feed the homeless or something like that. But this had to be different. And so when I was searching for that different thing to do, I started remembering everything that I had read in Abby's book. And I realized that I needed to go and stand outside of an abortion center and offer help to these women. I was scared to death because although I was personally pro-life, throughout my life, I was never one to talk about abortion. I always was more of that pro-life, but on the fence kind of person, somebody who would say, yes, abortion is wrong, not even really understanding how exactly it was done. But then I wouldn't say that I could tell somebody who was raped or somebody who was a victim of incest that they couldn't have an abortion. I really didn't understand the importance of every single life and how no matter what the situation is, every life needs to be fought for. And so when I decided to go and stand outside of this abortion center, I was scared to death. I stood outside of this abortion. I actually went outside of the abortion center the first time and there was nobody there. And I didn't know if I would get arrested. I didn't know, you know, what would happen. So I stayed in my car and prayed a rosary and then I left. And I felt like I had completely not done what I was supposed to do.
1: Yeah.
2: So then I looked again and I found another place that I could go the following Saturday. And it happened to be a day where we were in the middle of a blizzard and I showed up at 6:30 in the morning. It's pitch black outside, snow everywhere. And I was like, here we go again. Like, I don't know what I'm doing. So I just sat there in my car and somebody came and knocked on the door and they were like, are you here for an abortion? And I said, no, I'm here to pray. And they said, oh, come with me. And he was disappointed that I wasn't there and he couldn't save my life.
1: Oh, yeah. Okay,
2: and
1: yeah.
2: So I got outside and I prayed with them. And then after a while, I felt like it wasn't enough to just stand there and pray, that I had to actually start talking to the women. So I got off the sidewalk, grabbed some flyers, and I started trying to speak to the women saying, I'm a pro-life OBGYN. Can I help you? You know, please don't do this today. It was so hard watching 30 plus cars coming in, mm-hmm. knowing that each one of these cars carried a woman who was getting ready to end the life of her child. Freezing cold, my face was frozen, tears streaming down my face, because I'm just imagining each one of these children. And then somebody chose life. on that day. It was a woman who was from Bangladesh, and I think she was just more shocked to see a brown person out there.
1: Yeah.
2: And she didn't know what to do, so it made her pause. And then somebody else who had experience with ministering to these women came up and took her aside and talked to her about resources and got her over to the Crisis Pregnancy Center, and she chose life that day. And it was such a celebration out there. And that's the first time that I really stopped and thought about the meaning of each individual life, how that one individual life is so important, how each and every person, if you think back to your grandfather, if your grandfather was aborted, how many people would be missing at this point in your life? And it's just so important to defend each and every person, because every person has a role, a specific job that God has created them for. And when that person is aborted, that entire plan is just cut off.
1: Yeah.
2: And so I was standing out there, and a gentleman comes up to me and he's like, "Who are you and what do you do?" And I said, "I'm a pro-life OBGYN." And he says, "My pop sent you." And I'm like, "I don't know who your pop is." It turned out, later on, I researched to find out who this man's pop was. His father

0: was John Stanton. John Stanton was the patriarch of the pro-life community in Philadelphia. This man was a faithful Catholic, a father of 13. He started the pro-life union. He started two women's homes where unwed moms could come and live. He would house women in his house. He started a chastity club for teens. This man did everything. He was a daily communicant. And every day when he went to Mass, he would ask God to send a pro-life OBGYN to start a Gianna center.
1: Yeah.
0: And his kids all knew it. And I showed up the day after he died.
1: Wow.
0: And so when his kids showed up on that day to take his place outside of the abortion center, because this man used to pray outside of every abortion center in Philadelphia. And he prayed in front of Gosnell's place before anyone was even talking about Gosnell.
1: Oh, really? Yeah.
0: And when he passed away and I showed up the next day, and for the first time in my life, I referred to myself as a pro-life OBGYN. It was such a God incidence that the words just came out in that way. The next day, that gentleman, Patrick, his eldest son, dropped off at my office a book about NAPR technology. I had never even heard about NAPR technology. And NAPR technology is natural procreative technology. It's a method of addressing every GYN issue and infertility without the use of contraceptives or IVF. And so when I read this book, I was blown away because I desperately wanted to practice according to my faith. But all I knew how to do was to use contraceptives and refer people for IVF in order to address these issues. So when I opened that book and I read about all of these different things, I was so happy. I went to the cupboard and I opened it up and I took out all the contraceptives and I read them and I said, yes, every single one of these are an abortifacient. Every single one of these thins the inner lining of the uterus and it prevents the baby from implanting. And then I knew that I could absolutely stop writing them and I could go and get trained in this. And it was amazing because that day outside of the abortion center, Patrick was so excited to meet me and he said, well, this is great. Now you're going to, you know, stay on and start a Gianna center. I had no idea what a Gianna center even was at that time. And I was pro-life just because I was against abortion, but I didn't know anything about, you know, what contraceptives truly did and why they were such a bad thing. I just knew that the church was against them. And so
1: you had no training in it? Like you go through the whole
0: when I was in medical degree? No. When I was in medical school, they literally said, there is a thing called natural family planning. It doesn't work. Don't even think about it. That was their only word on natural family planning. And I'm assuming that they were thinking about the very old natural family planning methods that were a little bit convoluted and difficult to use. But nowadays, the methods that we use are so scientifically based. They're so wonderful. And they really help couples to join together and strengthen their marriage. It helps all women have an understanding of the hormonal underpinnings of what's going on in their body. It's just beautiful.
1: Yeah. And so you got the book. Did you read the whole book?
0: I read the whole book in one sitting.
1: Oh, wow.
0: Yeah.
1: Okay.
0: It was so fantastic. And at the same time, it was really interesting because I started going and praying outside of abortion centers with Patrick because he had wanted me to, you know, commit to staying on and starting the center and everything else. But at that time, I had plans to move to Dallas because I wanted to be near to my family. And he said, no, you've got to pray about this. You've got to stay here in Philadelphia. And I said, no problem. I'll pray about this. So I asked God if we were intended to stay in Philadelphia to let us know by not allowing my husband to find the appropriate job in Dallas, something that he would fall in love with. And God did that. Over the time that we were praying, my husband would interview and he just never found anything. So then I assumed, right, God wants us to stay here. Reached out to the hospital management and they said, we have been actually looking for someone to stay and to do NAPR technology. John Stanton had actually been canvassing the hospital for months and months and months before he died. And he had brought

the NAPR technology textbook to the hospital, it was sitting 8 feet away from me in my office manager's office for months because they were trying to get another physician to do it from my office. God is just so amazing. And then

0: write contraceptives, but still do everything else. But at that time, because I refused to write contraceptives, several of the other doctors, females, refused to cross cover with me because I wasn't writing contraceptives.
1: Which means what? Cross cover.
0: So when you are working in an obstetric practice and you're delivering babies, you can't deliver babies every single night. So several people will be in a group and they'll cross cover each other, meaning that I will deliver all of your babies one night, you deliver all of my babies the next night, and like that. So they refused to have anything to do with me because I wouldn't write contraceptives. And this is in a Catholic hospital. And so administration didn't want to tell them that they had to do anything. And so I was kind of left out to dry a little bit. And I was very upset.
1: And yeah, I can imagine.
0: Yeah, my salary was cut. And I was told that in order to make up some of my salary, I could work as like an emergency physician on the labor and delivery floor serving these people that refused to cross cover with me. So I did it, and I was very angry while I was doing it. But finally, I hated being angry. So I asked God to like love them through me so that I could find a way to work with them. And he did that, and it made things a lot better. But then it was interesting because now the hospital had set me up with my own practice, but I wasn't really making enough money, I'm sure, for them to be happy. So then they said, I think it's time for you to own your practice. And I was like, I really don't want to own my practice. I just want to be an employee. And they said, no, no, you need to own your practice. So then I owned my practice. So then they said, now it's time for you to own your employees. And I said, no, no, I don't want to own my employees.
1: No, were they just simply distancing themselves from the nature of what you were doing?
0: I don't know if it was that or I just wasn't profitable enough and they saw me more as a burden. But I'm not sure what the real reasoning was. But nonetheless, God, I think, planned all of that. Because what ultimately happened was, ultimately, I owned my practice. The employees were my own. I was the business owner of this practice, and then COVID happened, and I refused the COVID vaccine because all of the COVID vaccines, they used aborted fetal cell lines in order to actually produce them and do the research for them. So as a pro-life OBGYN, I felt very strongly that I didn't want to participate in these vaccines. And although I wrote that in my letters asking for an exemption, it was refused. And I was told that my religious exemption couldn't be given to me.
1: Did they give you a reason for it?
0: They said that it was because Pope Francis said that the COVID vaccines were okay. So since I was Catholic, I needed to get the COVID vaccine.
1: Wow.
0: And so I said, I'm sorry, I'm not going to do it. So you can take my hospital privileges. And I stopped working on labor and delivery, and I was just going to work in my office. And then they said, we're really sorry, but we need your space because the people across the hall need more space. And so I said, okay, I need a little bit more time. So we kept putting it off, putting it off. But then ultimately, it was like Thanksgiving. And it was a week before Thanksgiving, and they said, you have to be out by Thanksgiving. And I said, I honestly don't know where I'm going to go. And they're like, well, I'm sorry. So my patients would come up to me and they're like, Dr. Ribeiro, where are you moving to? We want to follow you. And I said, I don't know, but when I know, I'll let you know. And one of my friends texted me and they're like, check with this other physician who happened to own a suite inside of this hospital's medical office building. And I checked with him and he had exactly what I needed for the exact price that I needed. And he was an amazing man who was willing to let me move in and gave me his office space and moved all of his things out and allowed me to decorate my spaces the way I wanted to. So I put all, you know, holy pictures everywhere, holy pictures on my desk, play Christian music in my office. We didn't miss a single day of work. We left for Thanksgiving. I came back on the Sunday, moved everything over into this new office and started work the next day. And looking back, I can see that it was entirely God's plan, because if things went the way that I wanted them to go, I would have been in that initial office working as an employee of the hospital. And as soon as COVID hit, I would have lost everything. I wouldn't have been able to practice as a gynecologist anymore.

0: more because I wouldn't have had privileges and nobody else would have given me privileges. I wouldn't have owned my own practice. I wouldn't have been able to take my employees with me. I wouldn't have even been able to invite my patients to go with me because the patients would have belonged to the hospital. But God made it all happen so that I could practice independently, that I could minister to all of my patients in my office, talk to them about chastity, talk to them about marriage, talk to them about root cause medicine and natural treatments, talk to them, help them with their COVID vaccine exemptions. You know, it was just such a gift.
1: It really does sound like the sovereign hand of God. Now, One thing that had to happen to make that all possible is for your marriage to be healed.
0: Yes.
1: Tell us a little bit more about your husband. I keep thinking about him as a husband, a father, and grandfather, and all. I'm thinking he's been on that whole journey with you.
0: Yeah, I am.
1: And say a little bit more about how the Lord brought healing to you and the difference it's made in your marriage, because I'm sure there's people listening who are like, I want to know more about, you know.
0: I am married to the most beautiful man in the world. He is so wonderful. He's an amazing father, an amazing husband. And we have both. When I think back to the people that we were in the initial 10 years of our marriage, and I think now to where we are now, we're both completely different people.
1: In what way?
0: We've learned to communicate in a much more beautiful manner. We are able to actually listen to one another. We invest in our marriage. Every single week we have date night. We never miss date night, no matter what's happening, whether it's date night at home versus date night out. We always put that time aside for one another. We just have so much fun together. He is so invested in supporting me, in supporting the office, and supporting the mission, and supporting everything I do in pro-life. And he's a remarkable man. He works so hard. He works like three different jobs to provide for us in order to make sure that if at any time I wanted to stop working, that it wouldn't be an issue. He's just incredibly loving and kind and compassionate, and his faith journey has been so beautiful. I think along the way, one of the first things that I learned when I had my massive reversion and I fell so in love with Jesus and I just wanted to shout his name from the mountaintops, I realized that I couldn't force him to have that same experience at the same time. And so I love Jesus and I was so excited about it. But he kind of had to come along on his own path in his own time. Mm-hmm. And he has really stepped into the role of being the spiritual head of our family. He goes with us to Catholic Family Land every year, the Apostolate for Family Consecration, and he participates in activities there. He makes sure that we go to Mass. He initiated a family rosary for us at home. It's just, I'm so blessed.
1: Yeah, he's got to be quite a man to walk this walk together. It's just the Lord made it possible for the two of you to share in a much larger mission.
0: Yeah.
1: And I can't help but thinking about John Stanton. I've never met him. I'd heard about him. And he's probably got the ear of the Lord in heaven. He probably is the one that can get her, Lord, while she's there. You know?
0: And yeah. I wish I had the opportunity to meet him and talk to him before he passed away. But I feel like I have gotten to know him through his eldest son, because everybody says that his eldest son, Patrick, is so similar to him. And he's literally doing everything that his dad was doing previously.
1: Well, we're so blessed to be able to have you on another show coming up. And we'll talk a little bit more about, you know, deeper dive into what is NAPRO technology, what difference is it making for women, what you're seeing, stories and testimonies to encourage those who are listening. But I also came across Rising with Roses.
0: Yes.
1: Your book, your story about your conversion. You can get Dr. Monique's book on Amazon.
0: It's on Amazon, yeah.
1: Yeah, and this beautiful testimony. It'll take a little bit of a deeper dive, but also want to offer to you a new booklet I just wrote called Does God Judge? Isn't that an interesting question? Does God judge? And there's a variety of reasons I wrote it, but one of the reasons is for each and every one of us, every single person on the planet, we have an appointment in our future. The Lord has set the time when we will stand before the judgment seat of Christ. And the Lord, mercy and justice exist perfectly in the heart of God. And the Lord wants all of us while we still can, to come to understand that moment is in our future and to give our lives to Him and to receive His mercy so that that day can be the most spectacular day you'll ever experience in your entire life. And if you could just look at the number on the screen, we can get out to you a free copy. But until next week, this is Peter Herbeck and Dr. Monique Rubiru saying, let's walk in the grace and glory of God. God bless you. From Genesis to Revelation, the judgment of God is a central biblical theme, yet it's a subject most people want to avoid. Jesus and the apostles remind us that all of us will appear before the judgment seat of Christ to give an account for our lives. For those prepared, it will be a moment of inexpressible joy and total fulfillment. For those unprepared, it will be a moment of great terror. In this short booklet, we will consider God's judgments in history and at our death and upon the Lord's return. My prayer is that this fundamental truth leads you to a deeper conversion and total surrender to His great mercy. Get your first copy for free today by visiting our website or calling the number on the screen.

0: The obscure saint of the month for May is St. Ignatius of Laconi. Ignatius was the second of seven children of peasant parents in Sardinia. His path to the Franciscans was unusual. During a serious illness, Ignatius vowed to become a Capuchin if he recovered. He regained his health but ignored his promise. It wasn't until he was 20 years old and was in a riding accident that he was prompted to renew his pledge, which this time he acted on. Ignatius's reputation for self-denial and charity led to his appointment as the official beggar for the friars in Cagliari. He fulfilled that task for 40 years, suffering blindness for the last 2 years. While on his rounds, Ignatius would instruct children, visit the sick, and urge sinners to repent. The people of Cagliari were inspired by his kindness and his faithfulness to his work. Following a brief illness, he died in 1781. He was canonized in 1951, and his feast day is celebrated on May 11th.
1: Hello, I'm Bishop Reed here in Christ Cathedral in Garden Grove, California. I want to invite you to join me in meditating on the mysteries of the Holy Rosary throughout the course of every day, right here on Catholic TV, America's Catholic Television Network.

Jesus said to St. Faustina, "As often as you hear the clock strike the third hour, immerse yourself completely in my mercy, adoring and glorifying it. Invoke its omnipotence for the whole world, and particularly for poor sinners. For at that moment, mercy was opened wide for every soul."

In this hour, you can obtain everything for yourself and for others for the asking. It was the hour of grace for the whole world. Mercy triumphed over justice. Try your best to make the stations of the cross in this hour, provided that your duties permit it. And if you are not able to make the stations of the cross, then at least step into the chapel for a moment and adore in the Blessed Sacrament my heart, which is full of mercy. And should you be unable to step into the chapel, immerse yourself in prayer there where you happen to be, if only for a very brief instant. Lord Jesus, we wish to fulfill your desire. It is 3 o'clock, the moment of your death on the cross. And we stop for a moment, immersing ourselves in prayer. We stop and become still to be with you, to remember your passion, your immense and untold suffering. In spirit, we stand at the foot of the cross with Mary, our Mother of Mercy, Saint Faustina, and the many Divine Mercy devotees throughout the world. Lord Jesus, we worship you, truly present in the Most Blessed Sacrament. We want to adore and glorify your infinite mercy. We thank you, Jesus, for the work of redemption, for all the graces that you pour out upon us and the entire world at this moment. When the soldier pierced your side with a lance, you opened your merciful heart. Blood and water gushed forth, treasures of grace for us sinners. Graces which still flow upon us from the Most Blessed Sacrament, the Fountain of Mercy. We open our own hearts to receive your merciful love. For the sake of your sorrowful passion, we implore you, Jesus, with trust. Bless our Holy Father, grant him strength and the power of your Spirit. We entrust to your mercy the entire Church and its shepherds. We pray for our Archbishop and all priests. Pour forth your mercy upon the entire world. Grant us the gift of peace. Peace in countries where there is unrest and war, peace in families, and peace in people's hearts. We pray for wisdom for government leaders, that they may govern according to God's law and foster respect of human life from the first moment of conception to the last moment of natural life. Jesus, touch young people with your merciful look of love. Call forth many to follow you in the priesthood and the consecrated life. Bless our families, our neighborhood, our countries, and the whole world.
In particular, we ask you, Lord Jesus, for the grace of conversion for sinners and for a happy and peaceful death for the dying. Grant them the grace of trust in your infinite goodness. Open the gates of heaven to the souls in purgatory, and be with all the sick and those who suffer in body or spirit. May they experience your goodness and tender love. We now take a moment to offer our personal intentions to you, Lord Jesus, those we carry deep in our hearts.

0: And now we also pray the chaplet of divine mercy. Our Father, who art in heaven, hallowed be thy name. Thy kingdom come, thy will be done, on earth as it is in heaven.
1: Give us this day our daily bread, and forgive us our trespasses, as we forgive those who trespass against us. And lead us not into temptation, but deliver us from evil.
2: Amen.
0: Hail Mary, full of grace, the Lord is with thee. Blessed art thou among women, and blessed is the fruit of thy womb, Jesus.
1: Holy Mary, Mother of God, pray for us sinners, now and at the hour of our death. Amen.
0: I believe in God, the Father Almighty, creator of heaven and earth. I believe in Jesus Christ, his only Son, our Lord. He was conceived by the power of the Holy Spirit and born of the Virgin Mary. He suffered under Pontius Pilate, was crucified, died, and was buried. He descended to the dead. On the third day, he rose again. He ascended into heaven and is seated at the right hand of the Father. He will come again to judge the living and the dead.
2: I believe in the Holy Spirit, the Holy Catholic Church,
1: the communion of saints, the forgiveness of sins, the resurrection of the body, and life everlasting. Amen.
0: Eternal Father, I offer you the body and blood, soul and divinity of your dearly beloved Son, our Lord Jesus Christ.
1: In atonement for our sins and those of the whole world.
0: For the sake of his sorrowful passion,
1: have mercy on us and on the whole world.
0: For the sake of his sorrowful passion,
1: have mercy on us and on the whole world.
0: For the sake of his sorrowful passion,
1: have mercy on us and on the whole world.
0: For the sake of his sorrowful passion,
1: have mercy on us and on the whole world.
0: For the sake of his sorrowful passion,
1: have mercy on us and on the whole world.
0: For the sake of his sorrowful passion,
1: have mercy on us and on the whole world.
0: For the sake of his sorrowful passion,
1: have mercy on us and on the whole world.
0: For the sake of his sorrowful passion,
1: have mercy on us and on the whole world.
0: For the sake of his sorrowful passion,
1: have mercy on us and on the whole world.
0: For the sake of his sorrowful passion,
1: have mercy on us and on the whole world.
0: Eternal Father, I offer you the body and blood, soul and divinity of your dearly beloved Son, our Lord Jesus Christ.
1: In atonement for our sins and those of the whole world.
0: For the sake of his sorrowful passion,
1: have mercy on us and on the whole world.
0: For the sake of his sorrowful passion,
1: have mercy on us and on the whole world.
0: For the sake of his sorrowful passion,
1: have mercy on us and on the whole world.
0: For the sake of his sorrowful passion,
1: have mercy on us and on the whole world.
0: For the sake of his sorrowful passion,
1: have mercy on us and on the whole world.
0: For the sake of his sorrowful passion,
1: have mercy on us and on the whole world.
0: For the sake of his sorrowful passion,
1: have mercy on us and on the whole world.
0: For the sake of his sorrowful passion,
1: have mercy on us and on the whole world.
0: For the sake of his sorrowful passion,
1: have mercy on us and on the whole world.
0: For the sake of his sorrowful passion,
1: have mercy on us and on the whole world.
0: Eternal Father, I offer you the body and blood, soul and divinity of your dearly beloved Son, our Lord Jesus Christ.
1: In atonement for our sins and those of the whole world.
0: For the sake of his sorrowful passion,
1: have mercy on us and on the whole world.
0: For the sake of his sorrowful passion,
1: have mercy on us and on the whole world.
0: For the sake of his sorrowful passion,
1: have mercy on us and on the whole world.
0: For the sake of his sorrowful passion,
1: have mercy on us and on the whole world.
0: For the sake of his sorrowful passion,
1: have mercy on us and on the whole world.
0: For the sake of his sorrowful passion,
1: have mercy on us and on the whole world.
0: For the sake of his sorrowful passion,
1: have mercy on us and on the whole world.
0: For the sake of his sorrowful passion,
1: have mercy on us and on the whole world.
0: For the sake of his sorrowful passion,
1: have mercy on us and on the whole world.
0: For the sake of his sorrowful passion,
1: have mercy on us and on the whole world.
0: Eternal Father, I offer you the body and blood, soul and divinity of your dearly beloved Son, our Lord Jesus Christ,
1: in atonement for our sins and those of the whole world.
0: For the sake of his sorrowful passion,
1: have mercy on us and on the whole world.
0: For the sake of his sorrowful passion,
1: have mercy on us and on the whole world.
0: For the sake of his sorrowful passion,
1: have mercy on us and on the whole world.
0: For the sake of his sorrowful passion,
1: have mercy on us and on the whole world.
0: For the sake of his sorrowful passion,
1: have mercy on us and on the whole world.
0: For the sake of his sorrowful passion,
1: have mercy on us and on the whole world.
0: For the sake of his sorrowful passion,
1: have mercy on us and on the whole world.
0: For the sake of his sorrowful passion,
1: have mercy on us and on the whole world.
0: For the sake of his sorrowful passion,
1: have mercy on us and on the whole world.
0: For the sake of his sorrowful passion,
1: have mercy on us and on the whole world.
0: Eternal Father, I offer you the body and blood, soul and divinity of your dearly beloved Son, our Lord Jesus Christ,
1: in atonement for our sins and those of the whole world.
0: For the sake of his sorrowful passion,
1: have mercy on us and on the whole world.
0: For the sake of his sorrowful passion,
1: have mercy on us and on the whole world.
0: For the sake of his sorrowful passion,
1: have mercy on us and on the whole world.
0: For the sake of his sorrowful passion,
1: have mercy on us and on the whole world.
0: For the sake of his sorrowful passion,
1: have mercy on us and on the whole world.
0: For the sake of his sorrowful passion,
1: have mercy on us and on the whole world.
0: For the sake of his sorrowful passion,
1: have mercy on us and on the whole world.
0: For the sake of his sorrowful passion,
1: have mercy on us and on the whole world.
0: For the sake of his sorrowful passion,
1: have mercy on us and on the whole world.
0: For the sake of his sorrowful passion,
1: have mercy on us and on the whole world.

0: Saint Faustina,
1: pray for us.
0: Act of entrustment of the world to divine mercy by Pope John Paul II. God, merciful Father, in your Son, Jesus Christ, you have revealed your love and poured it out upon us in the Holy Spirit, the Comforter. We entrust to you today the destiny of the world and of every man and woman. Bend down to us sinners, heal our weakness, conquer all evil, and grant that all the peoples of the earth may experience your mercy. In you, the triune God, may they ever find the source of hope. Eternal Father, for the sake of the sorrowful passion and resurrection of your Son, have mercy on us and upon the whole world. Amen.

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Lord of creation, you gave us the fertile earth and with it our daily bread as a sign of your love and providence. Today, we recognize with sorrow that millions of brothers and sisters continue to suffer from hunger, while so many goods are wasted at our tables.

awaken in us a new awareness that we learn to thank for every food, to consume simply, to share with joy, and to care for the fruits of the earth as a gift from you, destined for all, not just a few. Good Father, make us capable of transforming the logic of selfish consumption into a culture of solidarity. May our communities promote concrete gestures, awareness campaigns, food banks, and a sober and responsible lifestyle.

You who sent us your beloved Son, Jesus, broken bread for the life of the world, give us a new heart, hungry for justice and thirsty for fraternity.

may no one be excluded from the common table, and may your Spirit teach us to see bread not as an object of consumption, but as a sign of communion and care. Amen.

May procession. The words evoke warm images of a simpler time. Little girls in white communion dresses gathered around a statue of Our Blessed Mother, or faithful Catholics walking down a sidewalk, rosaries in hand, with a statue of Mary adorned in flowers leading the way. This is part of our faith, a living tradition as deeply embedded in us as making the sign of the cross. And its roots stretch out more than 2,000 years. The custom of processions dates back at least to biblical times, from the Ark of the Covenant being carried to Jerusalem to Jesus's triumphal procession into Jerusalem on Palm Sunday. Even as far back as the 4th century, Saints Basil and Ambrose had written about processions as being long-established traditions. In a stunning 6th century mosaic at the Basilica of Saint Apollinare Nuovo in Ravenna, Italy, for example, we see a procession of young women carrying crowns to the infant Jesus and his mother. Even in modern times, processions, which we now call parades, honor our heroes, sports victories, and holidays. But what is it about the month of May? Why do we honor Mary with a procession in this month versus any other? We can date this tradition all the way back to 13th century Italy. May, which falls within the Easter season, is filled with the blooming flowers of spring, representing a new beginning. It reminds us of the resurrection, of rejuvenation. Beginning in the 1900s, May has also been the month we celebrate Mother's Day. So it's only fitting that we also honor Mary, Jesus's mother, and ours during this beautiful month. Now that you know the history, have your own family procession. Carry an adorned statue of Our Lady through your house to a place of honor. Sing songs, pray the rosary.

0: We always say that where there's a need, there's a night. And I think you really see that. You see that in this ministry.
1: I started this in memory of my twin brother, Brian. Knowing Father McGivney took care of the homeless in his time, we are doing his work at our time.
2: People have a fear of giving money. So we decided to craft a bag and fit what we could into a 1 gallon Ziploc bag. The response was overwhelming. It became a mission not of charity, but a mission of compassion.
3: As the new Supreme Knight of the Knights, I'm just so happy within his first number of months, here he is at the home of Father McGivney. It makes such a statement.
0: Father McGivney was born here. These are the streets on which he walked. And here we are doing charity on the streets of Waterbury. It's hard for any of us to change the world. And I don't think the Lord is calling us to change the world, but I think what he's calling us to do is to change our little piece of the world. And I think that's what you see Donna and Walter doing. They're really changing Waterbury, and they're improving the lives of the homeless here in Waterbury.

0: The obscure saint of the month for May is Saint Ignatius of Laconi. Ignatius was the second of seven children of peasant parents in Sardinia. His path to the Franciscans was unusual. During a serious illness, Ignatius vowed to become a Capuchin if he recovered. He regained his health but ignored his promise. It wasn't until he was 20 years old and was in a riding accident that he was prompted to renew his pledge, which this time he acted on. Ignatius's reputation for self-denial and charity led to his appointment as the official beggar for the friars in Cagliari. He fulfilled that task for 40 years, suffering blindness for the last 2 years. While on his rounds, Ignatius would instruct children, visit the sick, and urge sinners to repent. The people of Cagliari were inspired by his kindness and his faithfulness to his work. Following a brief illness, he died in 1781. He was canonized in 1951, and his feast day is celebrated on May 11.
1: Coming up this week on The Gist, and new season, new pope. We're still getting used to this new pope, this new American pope.
2: But Cardinal Prevost was much more than just an American.
1: Oh my gosh! That's perfect! Join us when we'll be here to give you the gist.
3: Hi, everyone. It's Kevin Elson in the living room, hoping you can join us on Wednesday for This Is the Day, as we are joined once again by the brilliant Meg Hunter-Kilmer. She's back to talk about her new book, Who is Jesus? Discovering Christ in the Gospels, a 12-week Catholic Bible study. And there's going to be a book giveaway as well, so please join us on Wednesday's This Is the Day right here on Catholic TV, America's Catholic Television Network.

Jesus said to his disciples, if you love me, you'll keep my commandments. And I will ask the Father, and he will give you another advocate to be with you always, the Spirit of truth, whom the world cannot accept, because it neither sees him or knows him. I will not leave you orphans. I will come to you. In a little while, the world will no longer see me, but you will see me, because I live and you will live. And on that day, you will realize that I am in my Father, and you are in me, and I in you. Whoever has my commandments and observes them is the one who loves me. And whoever loves me will be loved by my Father, and I will love him and reveal myself to him. Hello and welcome to Close to Walk Catholic Communications. I'm Father Beyer, your host, and we're glad that you can join us today. If you love me, you will keep my commandments.

0: How's that working for you?
1: Well, you know, I mean, yeah, a lot of it. But, you know, I mean, sometimes I just get, I don't really know. And, you know, and I see these people on the street and I don't know whether or not I need to stop. And then I try to help people, but then it might be dangerous. And yeah, I try. This is a real challenge to keep the Father's commandments. Personally, I love thinking I've been able to help somebody and I've been able to make a difference and I've given them a little bit of a hand up and a little help. I love that thought. I think most people feel that way. I don't know if I feel real comfortable being a fool for Christ, being taken advantage of. It's not the money. It's that I don't know how to really help. You know, one of the things that has had a lasting impression in my life were the days that I worked with Mother Teresa in Calcutta. And I would say Mass every morning at 6 a.m. And then we'd go in the sacristy, little sacristy, and they'd have a little pitcher of tea for me and some white bread and some greasy eggs. And Mother would sit with me every morning for, I don't know, 20, 30 minutes. And she wouldn't eat, but it was just a wonderful opportunity to ask Mother, you know, things I wanted to know. And of course, Calcutta at the time was 27 million people with 17 million people sleeping in open air. Open air means not under a cardboard box. That's not considered open air, or under a piece of plastic. Open air. But anyway, and I was talking to her about the people who come on the street and beg. Obviously, I was white, and they thought, well, okay, we can't be from India, so he must be from either Europe or the States, and he must have money. So it was everywhere you went, it was hands begging. I said, Mother, I don't know what to do. And she said, Father, please. Please don't give money to people who beg on the streets. She said, I have 19 different places where I can feed them, I can house them, I can take care of their babies, I can do whatever they want. But I don't want people to be trained to be beggars. Ooh, Mother Teresa's telling me not to do that. And then I have all these kids. You know, the older people was a little bit easier. The little kids, I mean, that ate my lunch, you know, pushing away their hands. So I didn't exactly listen to Mother Teresa. I went and filled up my bag with these little candies and I'd give them a candy, you know. But so the question becomes, when our Lord asks us to care for others, how do we really help people? You know, and it's usually not a glancing blow. It's, you know, we can set up opportunities to help people, help them very, very well. It was really interesting because I lived at a parish in the diocese. It had Mother Teresa's nuns. And they had a soup kitchen and a shelter for women and children. And I came from a place out in the country where this young guy was always coming with a hard luck story, you know, needed food, needed this, needed that. And I'm coming home one day, and a block from where Mother Teresa Here's a soup kitchen. He's at the corner at the light saying he's hungry and give me food. All this is very confusing to me. Wanting to help and knowing how to help is very dangerous. My experience has been there are people who've invested in the community, whether it's soup kitchens, whether it's overnight shelters, whether it's pharmacies, whether it's meal trains. There are people set up to do that. And that's where I recommend you investing and answering the call to the gospel. I'm not going to ask you to stop in the middle of an intersection and someone says, well, work for food. Good, you're going to change my oil while the light's red? I mean, well, what are they going to do? And I don't recommend you put them in your car and take them to your home and ask them to rake leaves. That's not, nowadays, that's not a smart thing to do. But, you know, I've known people who keep food in their car or get a McDonald's Happy Meal card or something like that. And I've even done it myself. I've had my food in the car, and they, here, take it. They throw it on the ground. And I go, the heck with you, you know. That's my pride, my ego getting involved. So how do we serve God in the world in which we live? First of all, let me tell you, that people on street corners with their hands out are not the only needy people in the world. There are so many people in your office place, in your workplace, maybe even in your family that are hurting. They don't need a free meal. They need somebody to care. They need somebody to have this conversation. And that weird person at the office that everyone steers clear of because no one wants to get involved with them because, you know, they're liable to go off at any moment. Hey, how are you? Look like you're having a tough time today. You okay? I just reach out, you know, and they may tell you where you can get off and where you can go. And so be it. I'm saying, when the Lord asks us to love him and keep his commandments, he's asking us to reach out to the people who are in need. And oftentimes, if you're like me, I hate to say it, but in my mind, doesn't come out of my mouth, but in my mind, I judge a book by its covers. You know, I walked into a store, and they had this young guy with a mohawk, and it was a rainbow mohawk tattooed everywhere. He could be tattooed, ring coming out of his nose. I thought maybe his mother hooked up with a parrot for him to be born. He was multicolored and everything. And I look at him and go, oh, God. And then around the corner, and there's his girlfriend, who looks like, you know, she came from the same family tree as many tattoos and rainbow colors in the hair and everything like that. And I'm minding my business. I'm not thinking good thoughts. And this young man walks up to me and he says, excuse me, sir. He said, I lost my telephone. Have you seen a phone in any of these racks? You know, when you... I said, no, man, I'm sorry. I haven't seen it. But if I do, I'll find you. And he kind of stood out in the crowd. He wouldn't be hard to find. And I thought, he's a nice young man. I don't know the story. I don't know where they come from. I don't know if they're both families and homeless and had nobody and they found each other on the street and they found someone else to care about. I don't know that story. But I walked away feeling like, you scumbag. You and your judgmental mind and you thinking, and if you'd have just taken a moment to say, to be nice and to be kind, you probably would have gotten a much different impression. when our Lord asks us to follow his commandments, okay, you know, everybody knows you're not supposed to steal and cheat and commit adultery and kill, and we know that. It's the commandments about charity and imitating Christ that I think are a challenge for most of us. And sometimes we just say, you know, if I walk by and don't make eye contact, I'll get out of here, no harm, no foul. You can do that. But I think sometimes when we take the time to just engage, sometimes it's very genuine people down on their luck who have no one. Other times it's a scam, you know? Throw my food on the ground after I offer it to you, that's a scam, you know? And so the challenge to walk in the shoes of our Lord, and the challenge for me, Lord, give me your eyes. Let me see what you see. Lord, I don't want the beatific vision. I want to be able to look around me, and I want to be able to look at people and see them with your eyes, with your heart, with your compassion, and your mercy. And that's the great challenge of, as we say, walking the walk these days. That's a great challenge of being in the imitation of Christ. That's the great challenge of trying to keep the commandments, not simply to say, okay, I don't do this, I don't do that, I don't do the other thing, I'm good. I don't want to stand before the throne of God and say, I didn't do this, this, that, or the other. And our Lord look at me and say, well, what did you do? Did you do anything good? Did you do anything to bring my presence, my love, my healing, my compassion, my mercy into the world? And just not sinning is not good enough. We not only have to avoid evil, we have to do good. So whoever loves me will be loved by my Father, and I will love him, and he keeps my commandments. That's our invitation. Stay with us. We'll be back in a moment. Hi, I'm Father Jeff Bai from Closer Walk Catholic Communications. Thank you for being here today, and a special thanks for the support that you give us. 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We are donor-driven, and that is what keeps us on the air today. As you well know, the truth is in great demand and in very short supply, and mainstream media is not going to bring you the truth of the Gospels of our Lord Jesus Christ, because that's not socially acceptable and it's not politically correct. Certainly, we all realize that when this life journey's over, we don't stand before the Supreme Court, we stand before the throne of God. Therefore, with great clarity and great charity, to pronounce the truth of the Gospel is important. Your prayers, your financial support enables us to do that. So we thank you, and may God bring you closer in your walk with the Lord each day. God bless you. If you love me, you will keep my commandments. And I will ask the Father, and he will give you another advocate to be with you always, the Spirit of truth, whom the world cannot accept, because it neither sees nor knows him. Hello and welcome back to Closer Walk Catholic Communications. I'm Father Bai, your host. We're glad that you can join us. I will give you another advocate, the Spirit of Truth, that the world cannot accept, since it neither sees or knows him. Ah, living in the truth. You know, one of the things that I do is try to keep up with current events in the world, where things are going on, and what's happening. And it's amazing.

You know, I either read or I, you know, watch the news. What's going on? Who did what? What's being done? And I'm telling you what.

used to be you would trust your doctor, right? And during COVID, one doctor said, if you take this drug, you're going to be immune. Another doctor said, if you take that drug, it's going to kill you. Another doctor said, the vaccines are harmful. Another doctor says, the vaccines are the only way you're going to live. One says, if you don't mask up, even when you're outside. Another one says, no, if you're inside, the germs can travel through an air conditioned vent and get you 300 feet away. What the heck is going on? What's the truth? And I find that about current events. I don't know what the truth is, and trying to figure it out is awfully, awfully difficult these days. And we live in a very contentious and a very divided country. I think that the first thing we need to understand is we're made in the image and likeness of God. And every living person deserves the dignity of being treated like a child of God. That's a given. I don't care what your sexual preference is. I don't care how many genders you think there are. I don't care how many genders you think you are. I don't care who you've chosen to love or who you've chosen to marry. I don't care from what country you were born. I don't care, you know, whether or not you are here legally or illegally. You deserve to be treated as a child of God. And you also deserve to be treated in lawful ways. And now we get into the whole thing about legal, illegal. The word illegal means it's against the law. Does that mean we have a right to hurt or harm people? No. Does that mean they have a right to be here? No, it does not. And see, all these are challenges. Who do you listen to? Who do you listen to? Who do you listen to about what's going on in Ukraine and Russia? Who do you listen to about what's going on in Nigeria? Who do you listen to about what's going on in Iran and the Middle East and Gaza? And I don't know. I don't know the answer. But I know that the Lord has sent the Holy Spirit, the advocate, and we need to live in the truth. And we need to live in the truth with great clarity and with great charity. And the truth is, God made us male and female. There is none of the above. God made us male and female. That's the truth. If you're offended by that because you know someone that you like and they're one of the other 37 genders or identify that way, I'm not saying hate them. I'm not saying don't love them. I'm saying the truth is that God made us male and female. I'm also saying the truth is, for this reason, a man shall leave his father and mother and cling to his wife, and the two shall become one. And what God has joined together, man must not divide. That's the truth. Now, you may have people of the same gender that consider themselves in loving relationships, and I'm all in favor of them having legal notification, but I'm not in favor of calling it marriage.

Christ defines marriage between man and woman? Do they have a civil partnership that's respected by law? That's fine. Is it okay, according to God's law, that man should lie with man as he does with woman? No, that's contrary to God's law, and that is contrary to natural law. And that's the truth. I don't care how many people we love that we think are good people, that we care for greatly, or involved in any of the situations I've mentioned. I don't care. But the truth is the truth. And I'm not going to change what God has offered as the truth for personal feelings about someone that I love. It would be like me saying, you know, I didn't like his wife. I think it's fine for him to commit adultery. No, it's not okay. It's not okay. I don't think it's okay for me to say, well, you know, the church doesn't let me get married, but it's okay for me to do a little something. It's not okay. You may understand it. It's not okay. It's not the truth. Is it okay for someone to illegally enter a country? No, that's not okay. I'm an immigrant's grandson, and my grandfather came here legally. And it's not okay to do something illegal and then in the name of compassion say what is illegal and contrary to the law ought to be right. It's not okay. But that doesn't mean we have a right to treat them as less than human and less than children of God. And when it comes to the world situation and everything that's going on, the thing that I know that I can say for sure is it's wrong for some religions to persecute their own people because they think they may be apostates. And if you don't like our theocratic regime and you demonstrate, we can kill you. That's wrong. If you're not one of us, you're an infidel, we can kill you. That's wrong. That's wrong. Now, does it mean that I have a right to disrespect or treat those people less than human? No, the same God created me. I don't care what your theology is. The same God created us all. And that challenge for the Holy Spirit to guide us to stay in the truth and navigate what's right and what's wrong. I have a hard enough time doing that in my daily life. Not that I'm confused about what's right and wrong, but in standing in the truth and acting the way God wants me to act and treat the people who differ or condemn or challenge the truth, the advocate, the Holy Spirit that the Lord has sent into the world. How do I deal with it? I mean, I bother the life out of the Holy Spirit. I get in front of this television camera and I go, Lord, you know, let your Spirit guide me. Let your Spirit guide me in the truth. Let me do what I do with clarity and with charity and with love. Don't let me be judgmental, but let me encourage people to seek the truth and above all seek you and to live in you and to think living in you in and of itself is its reward, even though at times that can be very frustrating. And at times saying things that are true, people will turn on you. I work internationally in human trafficking, and I think human slavery is a pro-life issue. You can't just be anti-abortion and ignore people being enslaved. Pro-life means we regard and respect all life. But I was told, don't ever call it a pro-life issue. Why? Because as soon as you say something is pro-life, there are a bunch of people who think you are going to talk about abortion, they glaze over and they don't hear a word you say. And he's right.
I've done it for 47 years in parishes. And even in the pews in Catholic churches, you talk about pro-life and certain people just, that's it, I'm out of here, I'm checking out, I'm not listening. Standing in the truth and not being afraid to stand in the truth. And sometimes there are going to be consequences. And the greatest consequence we saw of standing in the truth is Good Friday. But he didn't back down. He did not, you know, back away. He stood in the truth. It cost him his life, but it gained him everlasting life. And the same will happen for us. Thank you for being with us. May each day bring you closer in your walk with the Lord. God bless.

0: The obscure saint of the month for May is St. Ignatius of Laconi. Ignatius was the second of seven children of peasant parents in Sardinia. His path to the Franciscans was unusual. During a serious illness, Ignatius vowed to become a Capuchin if he recovered. He regained his health but ignored his promise. It wasn't until he was 20 years old and was in a riding accident that he was prompted to renew his pledge, which this time he acted on. Ignatius's reputation for self-denial and charity led to his appointment as the official beggar for the friars in Cagliari. He fulfilled that task for 40 years, suffering blindness for the last 2 years. While on his rounds, Ignatius would instruct children, visit the sick, and urge sinners to repent. The people of Cagliari were inspired by his kindness and his faithfulness to his work. Following a brief illness, he died in 1781. He was canonized in 1951, and his feast day is celebrated on May 11th.
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2: Elizabeth.
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2: And we're from the Archdiocese of New Orleans. You're watching Catholic TV, America's Catholic Television Network. Who dat?

friends. We received many letters this week wanting to know what happened to that dead horse in the bathroom and how we got rid of it. Well, it was very simple to get rid of it. We just took the plug out of the bathtub. As we announced last week, our subject tonight is the glory of the soldier. And under soldier, of course, we include everyone in the Marines, the foot soldiers, those who fight in the air, sailors, everyone, men and women, who are engaged in the armed forces. Just before the show, we were giving out the second series of our telecasts. You know, we do not have them written out beforehand, so we take them down after the telecasts are finished. We take them down from Kinescope. And someone noticed in the crew tonight that the little angel is very favorable to the sailors. I just noticed tonight, if you notice that the little angel here is wearing a sailor hat. The difference, as you see, between my angel, he loves all the armed forces. Between my angel and the sailor is that the sailor, whenever he sees a schooner such as is in this picture, he drinks it, and my angel just dances when he sees one. There are all kinds of stories, as you know, told about the sailors and the Marines and the men in the Air Force. For example, I suppose the sailors have constantly been maligned by saying they have a girl in every port. Now, that is not true, because they haven't been in every port. Many have been to

The soldier has had a great and varied history. And the origin of the word is interesting. When the soldiers became mercenary and sold themselves out to the highest bidder in the 15th or 16th century, they were given their pay. And in French, it was sold. And hence the name in French became soldat, from which we derive the word soldier. There's a world of difference between the soldier, of course, of the free world, our democracy, and the soldier of the Soviet world. You're looking at my angel because he came aboard? The soldier of the slave world, that is to say of the communist world, is necessarily bent on offense. Because the whole communist philosophy is dedicated to world revolution. And once you arm men of that particular type of civilization, you necessarily make them offensive soldiers. Because one thing you can't do with bayonets is sit on them. So the communists send them conquering throughout the world. Soldiers of a democratic country are quite different. Soldiers in a democracy come into being very much like locks might come into a village. Here's 1,000 homes in a village. Every man is friendly with his neighbor. There are no locks on windows, no bars on doors. Everyone is free to come and go in any house in the neighborhood. One night a thief breaks in. The next morning, 1,000 locks have to be purchased. Now it happens that there's the thief in the world. That's the reason democracies have to arm. The greatest tribute that can be paid to soldiers is to recall that they are always spoken of well in the scriptures. In the Old Testament, great soldiers are praised like Joshua, David, and Gideon. In the New Testament, whenever an individual is mentioned, it's always in terms of praise. And I believe the reason is that when a civilization like the Roman began to rot, the putrefaction starts at the center, which means that off at the periphery, in the military, in the armed forces, there are still those remnants of respect for law, and decency, and order, which preserve civilization. And that is why the soldiers that are found in the outposts of the Roman Empire in gospel times are men to be praised. And two great characteristic notes of soldiers are found in the Gospels, found throughout history. The first note of the great soldier is sympathy. And the second is a spirit of sacrifice. First of all, sympathy. One soldier does not make an army any more than one swallow makes a summer. He's committed to live in community, and so he develops a spirit of friendliness with his fellow man. And then in addition to that, he has to travel very often to other lands. And these great floods of humanitarianism wipe away all the barriers and obstructions of race and of nation and of color and of class. And he begins to understand what Alexander the Great told his soldiers in Persia, that God is the common father of all men. Soldier begins to see as he goes into other lands that all people are one and all made of one blood. And this sympathy begets humility in the soldier. When a man is alone, he can be proud of himself. When he's with others, he's much more humble. Fly on the nose of the cameraman looks very large. In the theater, it looks small. When a man is alone and by himself, he can be an egotist. But when he's in an army and in another world, he becomes very humble. And that explains the sympathy and the humility

soldiers. One of them that was mentioned in the gospel, the centurion of Capernaum. See how sympathetic he was. And how sympathetic he had to be to win the reputation that he enjoyed. After all, he belonged to this great power of Rome that was sending its eagles throughout the world. He comes into a conquered people. Naturally, he was unpopular. He should have been. For the Romans were in the land of the Jews, very much like Soviets are in China or in Poland. And yet, he was kindly and sympathetic, and one day he came to our Lord and said that his servant was sick. The servant of that Roman soldier was probably a slave. Caesar once complained that he wept at the death of a servant. But this man is interested in the life of his servant. And he comes to our Lord and asks that the servant be healed. And the Jewish elders were struck with the sympathy and kindness of the man, went to our Lord, and they gave two arguments why he should be helped. Imagine two arguments in favor of this Roman soldier. The first was, he loves our race. How gentle he had to be to win that appellation. And secondly, he built for us a synagogue. He was humble too. Oh, so very humble. Because he said to our Lord, I do not want you to enter under my roof. You need not come to my house. I have men under me, because I am a man of authority. I say to one, go, and he goeth. Come, and he cometh. To another, do this, and he doth it. Therefore, he suggested to our Lord that merely the word of his omnipotent lip would be enough to cure the servant. And the servant was cured at that hour. The soldier was kind and sympathetic. And in these days, when those who follow the Savior reach the moment of most intimate union with him, there wells up at the moment of communion on the lips of a devout Christian the words of a soldier. Lord, I am not worthy. This sympathy we find in our American soldiers throughout the world. We know what they are doing in mission lands, for example, the aid they are giving to our leprosaria, to our hospitals, to our homes for the aged, how they are helping the orphans and the refugees throughout the world. Not only our own soldiers. Let me tell you this story about a communist soldier. One of our missionary sisters was telling me just the other day, when she was in prison in China for a couple of years, she contracted malaria. And the communists refused to give her any water. And her throat was like a blazing fire. She said to the communist soldier nearby, I'm dying. He said, good. We will not have to feed you. All we have to do is bury you. She said, give me some tea. He was making a pot of tea. The communist soldier said, why should I give you tea? You're an enemy. And then his mouth became a crater of hate and a volcano of blasphemy. And as he cursed her and accused her of being a spy and an agent of an imperialist power, amidst all of his cursing and blasphemies, he moved over to this dying sister and poured some tea into her tin cup that saved her life. But he was seen. Report it to the party and demote it. But the point that I want to bring out is that the natural sympathy of a soldier overcame the hardness even of communist philosophy, and he broke the bonds of all dialectical materialism to prove that a soldier is a man of sympathy and love. Then humility. Would you like to see a letter I got from a soldier the other day that indicates humility? He passed me by in the street. Failed to see me, and he wrote this letter.
Soldier says, "Dear Bishop Sheen, last evening at the Alfred Smith dinner, I was told that while I was passing through the streets of New York yesterday, you stopped at a street corner to greet me. I regret I failed to see you, but I do assure you that I am more than complimented by your friendly thoughtfulness. I would have valued the opportunity to have stopped my car, however briefly, to chat for a moment with personal regards. Would you like to know the name of the soldier? Dwight D. Eisenhower.

0: I wrote to the president and I said, in America, when the president passes a friend on the street and through no fault of his own fails to recognize him, he sends a letter of greeting. That is democracy. In Russia, when the dictator passes a friend on the street without recognizing him, that means he's marked for liquidation. That is communism. The second quality of the soldier is sacrifice. Sacrifice in times of peace, because he has to leave his home, his loved ones. Because he has to go through the long routine of preparation. And in addition to that, when there was no excitement for battle, no spur to action, he still has to go through the indelicacies of barracks life. And then in time of war, the soldier's a man of sacrifice because on the battlefield he does not live for himself. He does not die for himself. He lives and he dies for others. His life is characterized by a beautiful vicariousness, surrender of self for others. We find this in a great soldier, too, that is mentioned in the gospel. Here's a centurion. He had charge of 100 soldiers, which was 1/60th of a Roman legion. The Roman legion amounting to 6,000 men. He was sent out this particular day to execute a batch of criminals. He had done it 100 times before. It was the old Roman method of putting men to death. He knew all about it. He went through with it, was struck a bit by the fact that one who was crucified, as soon as the nails hit his hands, said, "Father, forgive them, for they know not what they do." Then he noticed, too, that death did not seem to come to him, that he went out to meet it. And he died, speaking in a loud voice, as if he were giving up his own life, which he did, saying, "Father, into thy hands I commend my spirit." The change came over that particular soldier. He was seeing now not the circumstances of death, as men are generally interested today in the circumstances of death as they follow murder mysteries and read detective stories. But this soldier became for the moment tremendously interested in the significance of death and all that it implied. He began to see that here was someone who was giving his life for another. And then this soldier made a public affirmation of his faith. He said, "Indeed, this was the Son of God." He was the first to say, "There are no atheists in foxholes." And the spirit of sacrifice has passed over into the lives of our soldiers. We know 100 stories we could tell you of men who have risked their own lives and some even have died just to save the one that they call a buddy. And you remember Joyce Kilmer, one of the great soldiers of World War I, how he translated everything that happened to him in war into the scene which this Roman soldier saw on the hill of Calvary. And he would first of all complain about his army life, and then he would think of that great soldier and his vicarious death who gave himself for the world. And he said, "My shoulders ache beneath my pack. Lie easier, cross upon his back. I march with feet that burn and smart. Thread holy feet upon my heart. I dare not lift a hand to clear my eyes of salty tears that sear. And shall my fickle soul forget? My agony of bloody sweat. My rifle hand. Is sick and numb. From thy pierced palm. Red rivers come. Lord, thou hast suffered more for me than all the hosts of land and sea. Then let me render back again the millionth of thy gift. Amen. Poem of a soldier sacrificed himself for his country. Why not then recognize their great value? We wonder, why is it that in times of war we praise the sacrifice, the self-forgetfulness, the self-abnegation, and the fearlessness of our soldiers on the battlefield, and then in time of peace, call such sacrifice and such discipline womanly virtues? Why do we do it? Why is it that in times of war, we commend the soldier for obedience to his orders, for his oath of fealty, for the fulfillment of his missions, for obedience to all of his commissions, and then in time of peace, have little respect for the same obedience, will not put it into our schools and into our homes and into our national life, with the result that we pay the terrible penalty of juvenile delinquency. Why is it that in time of war we tell our soldiers that they must be ready, if need be, to give their lives for the preservation of the liberty of our country? And then in time of peace, we say it is asking too much of any man to give an answer to the question, are you a loyal American? Are you a communist? There are no Fifth Amendments on battlefields behind which our soldiers may protect their lives. Shall we therefore be ashamed in peace of what we are so proud in war? Rather let us put on the breastplate of justice, the shield of faith, carrying the sword of the Spirit, marching with courage under the great God who is the Lord of hosts, and under the protection of a woman who is as invincible as an army drawn up in battle array. Then we shall preserve our country, our traditions, our soldiers, and our America. Bye now, and God love you.
1: People of all faiths recognize Bishop Fulton J. Sheen as one of the greatest communicators of the 20th century. He was born in El Paso, Illinois, in May of 1896. As a young boy, he knew he wanted to be a priest. He served as an altar boy at St. Mary's Cathedral in Peoria, Illinois. At St. Viator College, his education and debating skills taught him the skills he used throughout his life. His unique ability at being natural and at ease in front of any audience was noted early in his ministry. He was ordained in 1919 and went on to become one of the best-known and greatly loved priests in church history. He wrote 96 books and hundreds of articles and columns. He broadcast numerous radio and TV programs. People from all faiths watched him on television because he spoke to every man. They always waited with joy for his goodbye, his blessing, "God love you." It continues to give us joy and memories.
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1: Bishop Fulton J. Sheen went to be with the Lord in December of 1979. Fulton J. Sheen, requiescat in pace.

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2: The obscure saint of the month for May is St. Ignatius of Laconi. Ignatius was the second of seven children of peasant parents in Sardinia. His path to the Franciscans was unusual. During a serious illness, Ignatius vowed to become a Capuchin if he recovered. He regained his health but ignored his promise. It wasn't until he was 20 years old and was in a riding accident that he was prompted to renew his pledge, which this time he acted on. Ignatius's reputation for self-denial and charity led to his appointment as the official beggar for the friars in Cagliari. He fulfilled that task for 40 years, suffering blindness for the last 2 years. While on his rounds, Ignatius would instruct children, visit the sick, and urge sinners to repent. The people of Cagliari were inspired by his kindness and his faithfulness to his work. Following a brief illness, he died in 1781. He was canonized in 1951, and his feast day is celebrated on May 11th.
3: Hi, everyone. It's Kevin Elson in the living room, hoping you can join us on Wednesday for This Is the Day, as we are joined once again by the brilliant Meg Hunter-Kilmer. She's back to talk about her new book, Who is Jesus? 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This Is the Day, right here on Catholic TV, America's Catholic Television Network.

Hi, my name is Ryan Lynch. I am the organist here at Catholic TV and also music director at St. Raphael in Medford. I've been attracted to the church and church music for a long time. Been in the choir a lot since I was 6 or 7. And I started with a piano, and eventually my parish organist retired, and I started filling in for him while they were looking for a substitute when I was about 12 or 13. So that's when I got started. Any hymn that's rousing, like Lift High the Cross, Holy God, We Praise Thy Name, something that, when it's a grand hymn, it's like full organ, kind of motivates people more to sing with more gusto and praise. Meeting a lot of different people from around the archdiocese that you normally wouldn't meet if you were stuck in your little parish bubble your entire time. Watching the clock, and we have a limited amount of time at every Mass, and we have to make sure that we're always at a certain spot at a certain moment. We have to be ready to adapt and change things on the fly, so that's probably one of the biggest challenges. But once you get in the routine, it's like second nature. Maybe just like being in the middle of a song and having to cut it abruptly because time was running out, so having it end like mid-sentence, and that was probably one of them. I really like classic rock, and I listen to a lot of Eagles, Billy Joel, and stuff like that.

0: 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My name is Diane Bish, and I would like to invite you to join us today as we take you on a special musical journey, the sights and sounds of the Caribbean. 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Thank you for taking us on this journey.
1: Thank you, Diane, and I'm glad to be able to welcome you and your viewers of Joy of Music on board the Seven Seas Navigator on this cruise under the Caribbean sun with Radisson Seven Seas Cruises.
0: So, welcome aboard, and thank you for joining us.

It was our pleasure several years ago to visit the St. George's Episcopal Church in Tortola and to make music on the wonderful organ. Today in our Caribbean journey, we visit once more this warm and inviting church. We hear the organ, listen to the wonderful congregational singing, and hear the great St. George's Episcopal Chancel Choir.

0: I am standing here on the bridge of the Seven Seas Navigator with our captain and host on the ship, Jarl Jensen. Thank you so much for this wonderful journey that you've given us.
1: Well, thank you, Diane. It was a pleasure.
0: Can you tell us what your job is on this ship?
1: It's very diverse. Of course, I'm in charge of everything in regards to operation and safety, mainly, and that's the foremost issue, is safety, of course. And then every day I maneuver the ship into ports and out again in the evening. And I spend time with guests just like yourself. I think I have the better of the two worlds. I consider myself as a manager of a business, yes, mm-hmm. but of course we have our CEO that I report to. Mm-hmm. And also I get to do the fun part. I can drive the ship virtually every day.

On our musical journey to the Caribbean, we visit St. Thomas, one of the larger of the 68 U.S. Virgin Islands. St. Thomas is not only an island paradise with beautiful beaches and terrain, but also is home to many friendly people. It is also the home of many active churches. It was our pleasure to visit and make music in the Wesley Methodist Church of St. Thomas with my special guests, the King's Brass.

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1: It is my pleasure to welcome outstanding harpist Suzanne McDonald. Suzanne McDonald is chairman of the largest harp department in the world at Indiana University and is also the artistic director of the World Harp Congress and founder and president of the USA International Harp Competition.

0: the altar on the left underneath the canopy is an original painting that was brought up on one of the original voyages. It's a painting of St. Didacus of San Diego of Alcalá, Spain. It was restored in 1987, but when we look through our inventories, this particular painting is always listed in the inventories. The Spanish would bring their oil paintings with them. They would take the canvas, roll it into a tight spot, put it on a high spot on the ship, because they knew when they were going to be building churches, they wanted to have artifacts in there. And of course, they weren't going to sit down and paint a likeness of the patron saint. So that was one that was brought on one of the original voyages. There is also, as you're looking at the altar, there is a niche towards the back left part of the altar of a Santos, and it's San Gabriel. It is in its original condition. It has never been restored. And it's a wooden statue. The medium is called Estafada. And basically they would carve a statue. They would paint it specific colors, and then they would repaint it with gold and scratch through so the colors would come through. But that one has never been retouched. That's one of our more valuable Santos. Also, as you're looking at the altar, you see the canopy. The canopy is indicative that we are a basilica. A basilica, as we know, is a church of very important historical significance. It's an honor bestowed upon the church by the Pope. And we became a basilica in 1976. Only four of the 21 missions are basilicas.
1: In the courtyard of the mission is an archaeological site that has some remains of the original mission.
0: That was the original monastery. Okay. So those walls would have been built up and, you know, with a roof on top of them. And that would be our dream, is to restore that into what it would have been like in mission days and to build it into an interpretive center so that when our fourth grade students come through, we could lead them through the original monastery and maybe have virtual reality, because there would have been a kitchen in there, there would have been a library, and there would have been rooms for the padres.
1: Also on the grounds is a room that is believed to be the room that was part of the original monastery that adjoined the church, and where Father Serra would have stayed when he returned to the mission for periodic visits. This large room is one of the oldest sections of Mission San Diego and would have been two smaller rooms in mission days. The fireplace on the left wall would not have been here during Father Serra's time, but was possibly added by the U.S. military during the 1850s. The furnishings are representative of the type of furniture that would have been used in the 1700s. As you walk around the courtyard, you will see a ramada that is not original, but it is the type of temporary structure that would have been erected by the padres when they first arrived in Alta California. Several of these simple structures would have been built to offer protection from the sun and rain while adobe bricks were being made. There is also a fountain located in the center of the courtyard. It is not original to the mission, but represents the site where an original cistern was located and possibly where water was directed from the old mission dam. The front of the mission is the beautiful facade. The facades of all the missions are a distinguishing feature, and all are unique.
0: The facade was built exactly as the 1812 facade was built, with the exception of, as they were building the 1812 church, there was an earthquake in California, and it fell the facade at Mission San Juan Capistrano. So as the padres were building this church, they decided to build the buttress wings, the buttress walls. And basically, we believe they did that to shore up the facade to make sure that it would be sturdy enough to withstand an earthquake. Mission San Diego was very, very lucky in that we never were completely destroyed by an earthquake. We're west of the San Andreas Fault, so it just really never affects San Diego.

0: The importance of this mission and others established in California have been recognized by the state and incorporated into the curriculum of fourth grade classes.
1: In California, the part of the fourth grade curriculum is studying California history. And of course, the missions are an integral part of California history. So the fourth graders are usually assigned by their teachers a specific mission. And we have students coming here every day, usually in tour groups, sometimes individually, visiting Mission San Diego, and our docents give them tours, usually lasting about an hour. We love to see the look on the fourth grade graders, on the faces of the fourth graders as they tour the mission. They are completely in awe of it. And we always wonder why. What is it about? It's history, you know. Are you really enjoying studying history? But they love it, and they love making their replicas of the mission. And perhaps because there's 21 of them and they're all a little bit different, but it does, it talks a lot about the priest and the Catholic Church and what the priest did to ensure that Christianity was brought to the New World, and how hard that they worked. And then they left us these remnants of their days in California.

daily we have people visiting Mission San Diego, as well as the other 20 missions throughout the state of California. It is very important to understand the history of California, to know the mission history. As you look at the architecture throughout San Diego today and throughout other cities in California, you can see the mission influence. When people visit Mission San Diego, they always comment on what a great sense of peace there is as you walk throughout the grounds. We feel it, and we know that the visitors feel it also, because they constantly mention to us, it is such a wonderful, peaceful feeling here.

Well, we hope you enjoyed our visit here to Mission Basilica San Diego de Alcala. It was a beautiful place to walk around and very peaceful as well. And it makes you think of the many faith-filled people who dedicated their lives to spreading the message and starting the church here in California. We'd like to thank everybody here at the Mission for their help in putting this together, especially Janet Bartel for taking the time to share her thoughts and knowledge of the Mission. And we'd also like to mention that Janet is a Franklin, Massachusetts native and a Stonehill College graduate as well, so it was nice to talk to her. And it was nice of you to join us as well, and I invite you again to come next time as we travel to another Catholic destination.

0: The obscure saint of the month for May is Saint Ignatius of Laconi. Ignatius was the second of seven children of peasant parents in Sardinia. His path to the Franciscans was unusual. During a serious illness, Ignatius vowed to become a Capuchin if he recovered. He regained his health but ignored his promise. It wasn't until he was 20 years old and was in a riding accident that he was prompted to renew his pledge, which this time he acted on. Ignatius's reputation for self-denial and charity led to his appointment as the official beggar for the friars in Cagliari. He fulfilled that task for 40 years, suffering blindness for the last 2 years. While on his rounds, Ignatius would instruct children, visit the sick, and urge sinners to repent. The people of Cagliari were inspired by his kindness and his faithfulness to his work. Following a brief illness, he died in 1781. He was canonized in 1951, and his feast day is celebrated on May 11th. Hi, everyone. It's Kevin Elson in the living room, hoping you can join us on Wednesday for This Is the Day, as we are joined once again by the brilliant Meg Hunter Kilmer. She's back to talk about her new book, Who is Jesus? Discovering Christ in the Gospels, a 12-week Catholic Bible study. And there's going to be a book giveaway as well, so please join us on Wednesdays. This Is the Day, right here on Catholic TV, America's Catholic television network.
1: Hello, I'm Bishop Reed, standing in the magnificent Cathedral Basilica of the Assumption in Covington, Kentucky. 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

0: Queen of Heaven, rejoice, alleluia.
1: The Son whom you merited to bear, alleluia.
0: Has risen as he said, alleluia.
1: Pray for us to God, alleluia.
0: Rejoice and be glad, O Virgin Mary, alleluia.
1: For the Lord has truly risen, alleluia.
0: Let us pray. O God, who through the resurrection of your Son, Jesus Christ, gave rejoicing to the world, grant, we pray, that through his mother, the Virgin Mary, we may obtain the joys of everlasting life through Christ our Lord.

0: So I got some good news and bad news.
1: Okay.
0: So I started editing those two shows that I said that we had banked. Something was goofy with the sound, and I don't know what it is. And so I might still be able to save some of it, but then that's part of what made me realize is like, let's go ahead and record a new show, because those two fantastic episodes that we recorded back in October that we haven't released yet because someone hasn't edited them, they may never be seen now, even though I remember them being good shows. But I actually can't even remember what
1: like
0: we talked about.
1: Like, not seen nor heard? Like, not even?
0: No, because the audio was messed up. They could watch it, but it'd be kind of weird. It's like, okay. There were a lot of dips in the audio. So hopefully that's not the case with this episode. But I had some ideas that I wanted to talk about after today's Mass, which I love when we go to Mass. And I just lose myself in everything. And you know, for people who don't know, we typically attend the traditional Latin Mass. We're very blessed in our diocese. There's a parish that we can go to that has it. One of the reasons why I love the TLM is because of the sheer amount of silence that's there that I can go into deep, deep prayer. One of the beautiful things, I just read this morning, that when you have a missal that goes along with it, you can pray along with the prayers themselves, or there's a lot of explanation off to the side that says what's happening right now in the Mass. Even if you don't fully understand the Latin, what's happening right now? And at the prayers of consecration in particular, there was just this great line that I know I've read all these before, but you know how it is. You read the scripture, you read anything that has to do with our faith, and you can go back and read it over and over and over and over again, and you're going to get something new each time.

0: But one of the beautiful things that I read was, you know, at basically at this point of the Mass, when we get to the liturgy of the Eucharist, that there's basically nothing else for us to offer. You know, the Lord says, you know, lift up your hearts. We lift them up to the Lord, right? At that point, our focus should be on God entirely going forward. We've showed up with our offertory. We've showed up with our offering. We've given it to Jesus at the altar. It is united with Jesus on the cross. We need to have confidence that Christ and his offering up is our petitions, all of our offerings are going up with Jesus at that point. And I love that. But the fact that at this point going forward, there's nothing else that we can do but focus our eyes on God. And so throughout the liturgy of the Eucharist, I just, you know, every time my distraction was going, I just kept thinking of God, of the Trinity, of the parts of God. Now, I went into super deep prayers, my whole point in that. And in the midst of that, these two readings, I think every year they jump out at me because they're the same readings every year. It was from Romans chapter 12.
1: Damn.
0: The wedding feast of Cana from chapter 2 of John. And then from Romans chapter 12. And these two tie together so much. And again, as we're recording this, it's the beginning of the year, or still close to the beginning of the year. It's still very much focused on how do we serve people through Rosary Army and through School of Mary this year. And if you're a new listener or viewer to this, number one, welcome. We're glad you're here. Number two, Rosary Army's been around for over 20 years. If you want a free rosary, we'll send you an all-twine knotted rosary. It's different than the beaded kind that you buy in a store. It's handmade for you from someone in this world who has joined our mission of make them, pray them, give them away, and encourage others to do the same thing. So we make the all-twine knotted rosaries, we pray these rosaries, and then we give them away freely to people in the hopes that people will do the same thing. That's how the rosary is spread through this mission. But then we've also have this educational arm, which the podcast is part of that, School of Mary and Total Consecration Resources, all these things are in there. Reading these readings today harkened back for me of what it is that we ultimately want to happen in your life and in the lives of everyone who comes encounter with this apostolate, which is that you offer yourself, right? Going back to the offertory, everything that we offer ourselves without condition to Jesus Christ. What is it that you want to do with me, Lord? Whatever it is, I'm in. I'm 100% in. And when we do total consecration, that's what we're saying. We're saying, I am so in, and because I know that I'm inadequate to do it by myself, I'm going to look to be taught and led by the first person who ever said to you, I'm all in, Jesus. And that's your mom, right? That's Mary. It was the first one who said, I'm all in. Let it be done to me according to thy word. I'm all in. And so she is our teacher in how to live a life of complete trust in her son, Jesus, and complete dependence on Jesus, and complete knowledge that Jesus is going to give us what we need to do what we need to do. Now, how do we know that he gives us what we need? And what is it that he gives us, right? That goes to Romans chapter 12. That goes to the first reading. And actually, I'm going to switch. I'm not going to look at the missal. I'm going to look in the massive new study Bible from Ignatius, not a sponsor. Though Ignatius, if you want to sponsor, I don't know. You're supposed to say that. Anytime you say not a sponsor on a podcast, you're supposed to say, but if you want a sponsor, because that's been a funny joke that's now 20 years old. You know what, Ignatius? We don't want you to be a sponsor. We'll freely tell people about this. So anyway, but the study Bible that came out, which is it's 20 years in the making, and I've used the smaller ones, the books at a time in the past, and so I like having the whole thing together. Here's how it's read in this version of Scripture, which I believe it's the RSV. Having gifts that differ according to the grace given to us, let us use them. Now, there's an admonition right there. Let us use them. If prophecy, in proportion to our faith. If service, in our serving. He who teaches, in his teaching. He who exhorts, in his exhortation. He who contributes, in liberality. He who gives aid, with zeal. He who does acts of mercy, with

0: cheerfulness. So here's some of what it explains in the study guide, the study Bible. That word gifts, right, comes from the Greek word charismata, right? Charism. It's related to the word grace, charis. The purpose of spiritual gifts, it says, thus falls in line with that of all graces, namely to facilitate the salvation of ourselves and others. And that short list of gifts is representative. It's not exhaustive. That covers instruction and practical service in proportion to our faith. So it's really, there's so many things right here, right? First off, what do you think when you hear that now kind of read just out of context of Mass?
1: The first thing I noticed was the different words from what we heard, like in the more traditional scripture reference up against the edition or the version that you read from. And
0: should I read that?
1: Yeah, let's hear the other.
0: So in the version that's in the 1962 Missal, having different gifts according to the grace that is given us, either prophecy to be used according to the rule of faith, or ministry and ministering, or he that teacheth and doctrine, he that exhorteth and exhorting, he that giveth with simplicity, he that ruleth with carefulness, he that showeth mercy with cheerfulness.
1: Slightly different words, and what I thought about when I read that or when I heard it this morning was he who ministers and he who teaches and serves, you know, they were all like different charisms. And so as I'm listening for myself in those words, which I think that's what we do when we hear scripture, we're trying to find ourselves in those words, like that relatable touch point.
0: Yeah.
1: And like, well, who am I? What gift do I have? Am I the teacher? Am I the minister? Yeah, here we are as representatives of Rosary Army. We're kind of like motivational teacher speakers. You know, we're this weird little hybrid, but it is clearly a gift that comes with responsibility. And we must use it. We must use it somehow, some way. I think to honor what we've been given and to help bring Christ to others. That's our way of participating in bringing Christ to the world.
0: The downside of that reading out of context is that someone could hear it and say, I have to check one of those boxes. And if I'm not, then I'm somehow failing. And that shouldn't be the case. And that's why I appreciated this footnote in the study Bible, which says that short list of gifts is representative. It's not exhaustive. It's not the full list. God gives all of us something to do, and yours may not clearly fit into one of those boxes there, but he has a purpose. And you know, when I think about, okay, well, then I want to do one of those things, but do I have everything I need to be able to do it? I'm not smart enough to be able to teach X, Y, or Z. I'm not rich enough to be able to support an apostolate or a ministry or help. I'm lacking in something, right? And I think that's why it's so interesting that particularly for these two, that, again, this is the traditional Latin Mass, that on the second Sunday after Epiphany, that the other reading it was paired with in the gospel was the miracle of Cana in Galilee. And as it says in here, it's a type of transubstantiation. Something happens here. It's a type. It's not a one-to-one. The wine, and I appreciated our priest specifying this, the wine at Cana did not become Jesus's blood. It was a miracle, but that wasn't Jesus's, that's not what happened there. That doesn't happen to the Last Supper when Jesus says takes the wine. But there's still a grace and a gift that happens here. And what I see is very similar to the loaves and fishes miracle, which is God can take something plain and simple and virtually valueless. I mean, not water has value. We need water to survive.
1: But common. It's a very common.
0: But he can take it and transform it into something completely unexpected and bountiful. And I think that's why it's one of my, you know, favorite stories of the Bible is the wedding feast of Cana. I mean, there's so many things happening. We see Mary's role, the importance of her going to her son, the son listening, even though he says, my hour's not yet come, and yet he listens anyway. what Mary says to the servants, do whatever he tells you. And there's just so many lessons there. But what I love is what Jesus does for us in that moment, which is like, you don't have what you think you don't have what you need, but I'm actually going to not only give you what you need, I'm going to give you more than what you need. And I'm going to make what you need and what I give you even better than what you could possibly expect. Which those two things should tie together and make us say, you know what, doggone it, I know I've been given something, but I don't know. I may not clearly know what it is, but God can reveal it to me just as he revealed the wine and the water and everything else at the wedding feast of Cana. But that whole, that admonition, I think, is really important. Having gifts that differ according to the grace given to us, let us use them. What can we do to increase grace? Well, grace is something that God gives, is freely given, right? But if you say, well, I want more of that, well, are you in a state of grace? And if you're not, what do you do to become in a state of grace? Well, reconciliation, first and foremost. Reconcile yourself to God. Have your sins cleaned. We talked about this in last episode. And freely accept the grace that God is giving you in confession. And the more you go to confession, the more grace you receive, actually. The more you receive the Eucharist, the more grace you receive. The more you receive the sacraments, the more grace you receive.
1: I'll write down little insights to what I hear at Mass, and on the notion of like how to see God's will clearly for you. I loved how we in Mass today, he very clearly said, only in holiness do you see what you need to see, like God's will for you. Only in holiness. So you have to be in a state of holiness in order to love properly. You have to be in a state of holiness in order to clearly see with your heart what is right. And so there is this focal point of holiness. What do we have to do to be holy and nurture that and treasure that and safeguard it? And that includes things like going to confession as a means of staying holy. But it also means like, what do you do in between confessions? How do you live in that real time, in that ordinary walk, that Monday through, you know, Saturday, when you're kind of at home by yourself and you see what you do and the decisions you make and, you know, the thoughts going through your head? How are you holy in those daily moments? That's where the battleground really is. And we have to safeguard it and try to hang on to it as best we can.
0: He said, and I wrote down some stuff around there as well, to be holy, only in holiness can we love and to know our proper roles. So again, going back to that reading from Romans, holiness knows holiness. That's the line I was looking for. Holiness knows holiness. And to put ourselves in with other people who are holy. I found myself, again, during Mass, thinking about that phrase, you know, don't cast your pearls before swine. It doesn't mean don't evangelize, but at some point you reach a wall where you don't necessarily want to stay in the mire of sinful, you know, with sinful people if it's being rejected. It's good for us to surround ourselves with holy people so that we can do a better job of being holy ourselves. And so that holiness, Christ can live in us and others can see that more vibrantly. And that's what's going to actually convert people more than just us hanging out with sinners, is how is Christ living with us? How are we holy? And I loved how our priest wrapped up his homily today. Number one, he said, he quoted another priest, a former priest, he's still a priest, but a former parochial vicar at our parish, who said basically a priest's homilies, you know, there's only one homily that a priest should be preaching, and he just does it in a different way every time. There's three things that we have to do for holiness. You remember what he said about this?
1: No.
0: What does God the Father say? We heed the Father. That's the first thing we need to do. Heed the Father. What does the Father say? Listen to my Son.
1: Yeah.
0: And then we need to heed Mary, our mother. What does Mary say?
1: I know. Do whatever he tells you.
0: That was from John chapter 2. And the third thing is we need to heed the Son. What does he say? Follow me. So heed the Father, listen to my Son, heed the mother, do whatever my Son tells you. Heed the Son, follow me. I really love that. So all of this kind of, the reason why I wanted to talk specifically about these things is because, again, at the beginning of the year, and we're still looking at, we're actively doing work, but looking at how do we make this year be the most efficacious

0: efficacious for everyone who comes in contact with Rosary Army, for everyone who gets a free rosary? How are we helping them in their journey, if they're particularly if they're new to the rosary? How are we helping them see the rosary as a meditation on the life of Jesus Christ, and it becomes a daily part of their lives, that they are doing whatever it takes to be holy, pray the rosary every day and do whatever it takes to be holy? How are we doing that? And then when I look at what Jesus did at the wedding feast of Cana, of they ran out of wine, so they bring him the water. They bring him the common thing, right? They bring him, you could say you bring him yourself and allow him to transform you. So do whatever he tells you, Mary says, heed the mother. Bring Jesus what he's asking yourself. He's asking for you to bring yourself to him, to the foot of the altar at the offertory, and freely give yourself to him in consecration. Freely give yourself to him through his mother and allow him to do the work that he's wanting to do for you, to give you the grace that you need, as we read in Romans, to do whatever it is. And I keep thinking about, and we've kind of hinted on this, but you and I have had so many private conversations, the giving campaign again this year that we did during Advent leading up to the end of the year, for 1 month in December, basically, we tried to raise all the money that we need for the rest of the year for Rosary Army. We had a goal of $200,000, and as of right now, we've raised like $85,000. The giving campaign's over, but certain donations have still kind of come trickling in. So $85,000. And for me, I want to say, Lord, we've run out of wine. Because even though we have that, there's so much. I mean, all of the expenses of Rosary, I mean, the postage and sending out the rosaries and the websites and the School of Mary and all
1: production costs,
0: of the costs that go into it is quite a lot. And we've run out of wine. And so my temptation is to say, party's over. Right?
1: Well, everybody go
0: home. Everyone go home. The wedding feast is over.
1: It's over.
0: Maybe my time has not yet come yet.
1: Maybe you can't quit yet.
0: Do I trust that Jesus can take that $85,000, that water? Which we need. And trust me, I know $85,000 sounds like a lot, but you look at any business, it costs a lot of money to run a business, right? I know that Jesus can do anything with that. Okay, so then am I, going back to Romans, am I using the gifts that God has given me to the best of my ability? Okay. And so this kind of goes into what we've been doing. We're already going into the third week of the year. What have we been doing? And then I'm very appreciative of the grace that we received at the beginning of the year, at the end of last year, beginning of the year, of saying we're going to still go ahead with this because we feel like this is too important and we don't know how it's going to work, but we've been here before and we're just going to trust God here. We're making some major changes behind the scenes that is requiring a lot of work I don't want to do. But I've been given the gifts to do them. I know, you know, I think back on my years in IT, which was 20, you know, a long time ago, right? I can do it. One of the big things that I really have felt you and I need to be focusing on, because we've heard it from other people, and what I have always longed to rebuild for Rosary Army is an active community. And while we have a lot of people that have gone through total consecration, well over 1,000 people have signed up for School of Mary. And so many people have gone through total consecration and their lives have been changed because we get the emails from people that tell us that. I feel that the lack of money that we raised is forcing us to look at how do we be better stewards of the money God's blessed us with. And that's led me to the realization that we need to move our websites and School of Mary to a different server so that we can provide services. Well, as I've been doing this, I've started to see a lot of opportunities for things that we can do. I started to see wine that I didn't realize was there right in front of me. I'm already seeing, while it's still a lot of work, I'm seeing Jesus saying, I'm making you go through this difficult transition. And yes, you've been over here for 2 years on this current School of Mary platform. I'm making you do it all over again on this new platform because there's more good that we can do. At least that's what I think is happening. I have to trust that this is really the case because long term, we're not going to be able to afford to continue down the path we're going. And so because I'm moving to School of Mary, that's also forcing me to rebuild Rose Jeremy's website again, which I really didn't have on my bingo card for 2025. But between our website, between moving School of Mary to a brand new platform, which hasn't happened yet, it will happen very soon within the next 2 months. And then the third thing that I've wanted to do for a long time, and you and I have talked about this for a couple of years now, is how do we make it so that people can request rosaries easier, still make it so that the rosary itself is free, but maybe other people take on the burden of the shipping costs. And because our system has been over time, again, when you're trying to wear all the hats and do it all yourself, you end up putting Band-Aids on top of Band-Aids on top of Band-Aids, and you don't always have the most efficient system. So I've actually started working with a contractor this week to build out a new way of doing our online rosary requests, which hasn't always been the main thing. And so that people could get it for free, but they'll pay for shipping wherever they're at. And because shipping costs have become a hindrance in some cases for us to send rosaries to various places. But if someone in Canada wants a rosary and their postage just is requiring $20 in postage right now, we can't send it there. But if you're willing to cover that, and we know exactly how much it's going to be, but we have to have a system that can calculate all that. And that costs money to just have that system. So anyway, these are things that I'm working on very quickly right now. And so I ask for your prayers of that, but I'm also I was just so edified by Mass this morning, by those two readings in particular. Use the gifts that God gives you, and it's more than that. That makes it sound trite. I love that line. Having gifts that differ according to the grace given to us, let us use them. What is the thing that you keep saying that you've run out of? What is the casket of wine that you've run out of, that you say that you're out of? And Jesus is saying, come to me, follow me. Mary's saying, do whatever he says. And God the Father is saying, listen to him. What do you need to give to Jesus at the foot of the altar right now, at the beginning of this year? So that he can truly reveal to you your gifts and can truly use you and can reveal to you the glorious wine that he has waiting for you that is going to be in abundance. Not abundance like, you know, prosperity gospel abundance. That's not what I'm talking about. I'm just talking about just to have the grace to love the way you need to love. To have the grace to serve the way you need to serve. That's what's on my mind right now. And I in a weird way, I'm thankful that we didn't make even half of our goal for the year because I wouldn't have been forced to make these changes that I'm now seeing the possibility of fruit, of how God can bring so much more into our lives and into the lives of others. He uses every single challenge that comes our way. If we allow him to, he'll use every challenge that comes our way for our good and for the good of others. So I'm really excited by that. And one of the other things, I'll go ahead and say it. I've had some conversations lately, and I'll ask you to pray about this as well. I think it's okay for us to say this publicly. I don't think they'd care. We have had the blessing of a great relationship for many years with friends over at Catholic TV, Bishop Reed. We've collaborated. We did a sitcom pilot years ago, for those of you who didn't know. They aired our That Catholic Show video series. I have so much respect for Bishop Reed. I love the man. I don't say that in any sort of sarcastic way. I mean, I genuinely feel a great amount of love for him. And he actually was in town over the summer and came over for dinner and saw the studio. And shortly thereafter, he asked us

0: what we would think about having our podcast on Catholic TV network, which is just a huge honor. And when he asked, I couldn't figure out how to make it happen. I couldn't see it. I have had follow-up conversations with him, and I had a great conversation with their program director this week. And we're trying to find a way of making that happen. So we're going to try to make these shows be half an hour long so the Catholic TV can also air them, so that we can reach a larger audience. They're mostly focused in the northeast of the United States, but they have an online presence as well. Again, little things that wouldn't have happened had we gotten our will right out of the gate. We got more that we're going to be sharing with you very soon. If you'd like a free rosary, we'd love to send you a free rosary. 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There's a lot of great stuff coming ahead in 2025, that through your support financially, if you want to give some help to us, rosaryarmy.com/donate. 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A new cycle of total consecration is coming up very soon. If you want to get on that, God's wanting to change your life, and we feel very blessed to be a part of that. Any last words?
1: No. my role today was clearly to be here and be present so that you can open up and share what was on your heart. So I'm glad you did.
0: All right. So until next time, make them.
1: Pray them.
0: Give them away.

Aloha, I'm Bishop Reed of America's Catholic Television Network, and I invite you to pray with me right now the joyful mysteries of the Most Holy Rosary of the Blessed Virgin Mary here in the Cathedral Basilica of Our Lady of Peace on the island of Oahu. The first Catholic missionaries arrived in Hawaii in July of 1827, members of the Congregation of the Sacred Hearts of Jesus and Mary. They quickly immersed themselves and integrated themselves into the island's community and culture, bringing with them, of course, the Word of God in Hawaiian and celebrating Mass and the sacraments for the people in their native language. Just a year later, this cathedral was built on this spot in downtown Honolulu and dedicated to Our Lady of Peace. And how much we long for peace and pray for peace in our troubled and divided world. And so with that intention, I ask you to join me now in meditating on the joyful mysteries of the Most Holy Rosary of the Blessed Virgin Mary as we pray together in the name of the Father and of the Son and of the Holy Spirit. Amen. I believe in God, the Father Almighty, creator of heaven and earth, and in Jesus Christ, his only Son, our Lord, who was conceived by the Holy Spirit, born of the Virgin Mary, suffered under Pontius Pilate, was crucified, died, and was buried. He descended into hell. On the third day, he rose again from the dead. He ascended into heaven and is seated at the right hand of God, the Father Almighty. From there, he will come to judge the living and the dead. I believe in the Holy Spirit, the Holy Catholic Church, the communion of saints, the forgiveness of sins, the resurrection of the body, and life everlasting. Amen. Our Father, who art in heaven, hallowed be thy name. Thy kingdom come, thy will be done on earth as it is in heaven. Give us this day our daily bread, and forgive us our trespasses, as we forgive those who trespass against us. And lead us not into temptation, but deliver us from evil. Amen. Hail Mary, full of grace, the Lord is with thee. Blessed art thou among women, and blessed is the fruit of thy womb, Jesus. Holy Mary, Mother of God, pray for us sinners, now and at the hour of our death. Amen. Hail Mary, full of grace, the Lord is with thee. Blessed art thou among women, and blessed is the fruit of thy womb, Jesus. Holy Mary, Mother of God, pray for us sinners, now and at the hour of our death. Amen. Hail Mary, full of grace, the Lord is with thee. Blessed art thou among women, and blessed is the fruit of thy womb, Jesus. Holy Mary, Mother of God, pray for us sinners, now and at the hour of our death. Amen. Glory be to the Father, and to the Son, and to the Holy Spirit, as it was in the beginning, is now, and ever shall be, world without end. Amen. O my Jesus, forgive us our sins, save us from the fires of hell, lead all souls into heaven, especially those in most need of thy mercy. The first joyful mystery, the Annunciation. Mary was a young girl, but yet she had within her such tremendous human courage. But not only that, she was given by God the right disposition, and she was prepared by God from the first moment of her conception. She was conceived without sin so that she might willingly give herself over to God's will. It is for us, this mystery of the Annunciation, a sign and confirmation that God's mysterious plan was being played out, even in the fact that Joseph, a just man, stood with Mary and was willing to make the sacrifice along with her so that the Word might become flesh. And so meditating on this mystery, we pray, Our Father who art in heaven, hallowed be thy name. Thy kingdom come, thy will be done on earth as it is in heaven. Give us this day our daily bread, and forgive us our trespasses as we forgive those who trespass against us. And lead us not into temptation, but deliver us from evil. Amen. Hail Mary, full of grace, the Lord is with thee. Blessed art thou among women, and blessed is the fruit of thy womb, Jesus.
Holy Mary, Mother of God, pray for us sinners, now and at the hour of our death. Amen. Hail Mary, full of grace, the Lord is with thee. Blessed art thou among women, and blessed is the fruit of thy womb, Jesus. Holy Mary, Mother of God, pray for us sinners, now and at the hour of our death. Amen. Hail Mary, full of grace, the Lord is with thee. Blessed art thou among women, and blessed is the fruit of thy womb, Jesus. Holy Mary, Mother of God, pray for us sinners, now and at the hour of our death. Amen. Hail Mary, full of grace, the Lord is with thee. Blessed art thou among women, and blessed is the fruit of thy womb, Jesus. Holy Mary, Mother of God, pray for us sinners, now and at the hour of our death. Amen. Hail Mary, full of grace, the Lord is with thee. Blessed art thou among women, and blessed is the fruit of thy womb, Jesus. Holy Mary, Mother of God, pray for us sinners, now and at the hour of our death. Amen. Hail Mary, full of grace, the Lord is with thee. Blessed art thou among women, and blessed is the fruit of thy womb, Jesus. Holy Mary, Mother of God, pray for us sinners, now and at the hour of our death. Amen. Hail Mary, full of grace, the Lord is with thee. Blessed art thou among women, and blessed is the fruit of thy womb, Jesus. Holy Mary, Mother of God, pray for us sinners, now and at the hour of our death. Amen. Hail Mary, full of grace, the Lord is with thee. Blessed art thou among women, and blessed is the fruit of thy womb, Jesus. Holy Mary, Mother of God, pray for us sinners, now and at the hour of our death. Amen. Hail Mary, full of grace, the Lord is with thee. Blessed art thou among women, and blessed is the fruit of thy womb, Jesus. Holy Mary, Mother of God, pray for us sinners, now and at the hour of our death. Amen. Hail Mary, full of grace, the Lord is with thee. Blessed art thou among women, and blessed is the fruit of thy womb, Jesus. Holy Mary, Mother of God, pray for us sinners, now and at the hour of our death. Amen. Glory be to the Father, and to the Son, and to the Holy Spirit, as it was in the beginning, is now, and ever shall be, world without end. Amen. O my Jesus, forgive us our sins. Save us from the fires of hell. Lead all souls into heaven, especially those in most need of thy mercy. The second joyful mystery, the Visitation. Whenever I have good news to share with my family, I immediately pick up my phone and either call or text them to let them know. So you can just imagine the joy of Mary hastening to her family, to the home of her cousin Elizabeth, with this perplexing but very good news. It must

been such a joyful moment. Yet another confirmation that Mary's yes was just what the world needed. And so we pray. Our Father who art in heaven, hallowed be thy name. Thy kingdom come, thy will be done on earth as it is in heaven. Give us this day our daily bread, and forgive us our trespasses, as we forgive those who trespass against us. And lead us not into temptation, but deliver us from evil. Amen. Hail Mary, full of grace, the Lord is with thee. Blessed art thou among women, and blessed is the fruit of thy womb, Jesus. Holy Mary, Mother of God, pray for us sinners, now and at the hour of our death. Amen. Hail Mary, full of grace, the Lord is with thee. Blessed art thou among women, and blessed is the fruit of thy womb, Jesus. Holy Mary, Mother of God, pray for us sinners, now and at the hour of our death. Amen. Hail Mary, full of grace, the Lord is with thee. Blessed art thou among women, and blessed is the fruit of thy womb, Jesus. Holy Mary, Mother of God, pray for us sinners, now and at the hour of our death. Amen. Hail Mary, full of grace, the Lord is with thee. Blessed art thou among women, and blessed is the fruit of thy womb, Jesus. Holy Mary, Mother of God, pray for us sinners, now and at the hour of our death. Amen. Hail Mary, full of grace, the Lord is with thee. Blessed art thou among women, and blessed is the fruit of thy womb, Jesus. Holy Mary, Mother of God, pray for us sinners, now and at the hour of our death. Amen. Hail Mary, full of grace, the Lord is with thee. Blessed art thou among women, and blessed is the fruit of thy womb, Jesus. Holy Mary, Mother of God, pray for us sinners, now and at the hour of our death. Amen. Hail Mary, full of grace, the Lord is with thee. Blessed art thou among women, and blessed is the fruit of thy womb, Jesus. Holy Mary, Mother of God, pray for us sinners, now and at the hour of our death. Amen. Hail Mary, full of grace, the Lord is with thee. Blessed art thou among women, and blessed is the fruit of thy womb, Jesus. Holy Mary, Mother of God, pray for us sinners, now and at the hour of our death. Amen. Hail Mary, full of grace, the Lord is with thee. Blessed art thou among women, and blessed is the fruit of thy womb, Jesus. Holy Mary, Mother of God, pray for us sinners, now and at the hour of our death. Amen. Hail Mary, full of grace, the Lord is with thee. Blessed art thou among women, and blessed is the fruit of thy womb, Jesus. Holy Mary, Mother of God, pray for us sinners, now and at the hour of our death. Amen. Glory be to the Father, and to the Son, and to the Holy Spirit, as it was in the beginning, is now, and ever shall be, world without end. Amen. O my Jesus, forgive us our sins. Save us from the fires of hell. Lead all souls into heaven, especially those who are in most need of thy mercy. The third joyful mystery, the Nativity of our Lord Jesus Christ. It happened in Bethlehem, in a place surrounded by shepherd's fields. And in fact, the only witnesses of this great event were his mother and father and the shepherds themselves. And of course, the angels who gave glory to God in the highest. After all this waiting, men and women and children for centuries looked forward to the coming of the Messiah. After all of this waiting, the Word of God became flesh. The very presence of God was held in his mother's arms. With the joy of Christmas, we pray. Our Father, who art in heaven, hallowed be thy name. Thy kingdom come, thy will be done on earth as it is in heaven. Give us this day our daily bread, and forgive us our trespasses, as we forgive those who trespass against us. And lead us not into temptation, but deliver us from evil. Amen. Hail Mary, full of grace, the Lord is with thee. Blessed art thou among women, and blessed is the fruit of thy womb, Jesus. Holy Mary, Mother of God, pray for us sinners, now and at the hour of our death. Amen. Hail Mary, full of grace, the Lord is with thee. Blessed art thou among women, and blessed is the fruit of thy womb, Jesus. Holy Mary, Mother of God, pray for us sinners, now and at the hour of our death. Amen. Hail Mary, full of grace, the Lord is with thee. Blessed art thou among women, and blessed is the fruit of thy womb, Jesus.
Holy Mary, Mother of God, pray for us sinners, now and at the hour of our death. Amen. Hail Mary, full of grace, the Lord is with thee. Blessed art thou among women, and blessed is the fruit of thy womb, Jesus. Holy Mary, Mother of God, pray for us sinners, now and at the hour of our death. Amen. Hail Mary, full of grace, the Lord is with thee. Blessed art thou among women, and blessed is the fruit of thy womb, Jesus. Holy Mary, Mother of God, pray for us sinners, now and at the hour of our death. Amen. Hail Mary, full of grace, the Lord is with thee. Blessed art thou among women, and blessed is the fruit of thy womb, Jesus. Holy Mary, Mother of God, pray for us sinners, now and at the hour of our death. Amen. Hail Mary, full of grace, the Lord is with thee. Blessed art thou among women, and blessed is the fruit of thy womb, Jesus. Holy Mary, Mother of God, pray for us sinners, now and at the hour of our death. Amen. Hail Mary, full of grace, the Lord is with thee. Blessed art thou among women, and blessed is the fruit of thy womb, Jesus. Holy Mary, Mother of God, pray for us sinners, now and at the hour of our death. Amen. Hail Mary, full of grace, the Lord is with thee. Blessed art thou among women, and blessed is the fruit of thy womb, Jesus. Holy Mary, Mother of God, pray for us sinners, now and at the hour of our death. Amen. Hail Mary, full of grace, the Lord is with thee. Blessed art thou among women, and blessed is the fruit of thy womb, Jesus. Holy Mary, Mother of God, pray for us sinners, now and at the hour of our death. Amen. Glory be to the Father, and to the Son, and to the Holy Spirit, as it was in the beginning, is now, and ever shall be, world without end. Amen. O my Jesus, forgive us our sins. Save us from the fires of hell. Lead all souls into heaven, especially those in most need of thy mercy. The fourth joyful mystery, the presentation. The temple in Jerusalem was the main place of worship, the presence of the living God there. And so, on an ordinary day, Jesus was brought. A little child, a baby, the firstborn, was brought to the temple by his holy family. That holy family brought the light of the world into that temple. There must have been incredible joy there, but yet it was simple, simple yet profound. As we meditate upon this mystery of the presentation of the Lord Jesus in the temple, we pray, Our Father, who art in heaven, hallowed be thy name. Thy kingdom come, thy will be done on earth as it is in heaven. Give us this day our daily bread, and forgive us our trespasses, as we forgive those who trespass against us. And lead us not into temptation, but deliver us from evil. Amen. Hail Mary, full of grace, the Lord is with thee. Blessed art thou among women, and blessed is the fruit of thy womb, Jesus. Holy Mary, Mother of God, pray for us sinners, now and at the hour of our death. Amen. Hail Mary, full of grace, the Lord is with thee. Blessed art thou among women, and blessed is the fruit of thy womb, Jesus. Holy Mary, Mother of God, pray for us sinners, now and at the hour of our death. Amen. Hail Mary, full of grace, the Lord is with thee. Blessed art thou among women, and blessed is the fruit of thy womb, Jesus. Holy Mary, Mother of God, pray for us sinners, now and at the hour of our death. Amen. Hail Mary, full of grace, the Lord is with thee. Blessed art thou among women, and blessed is the fruit of thy womb, Jesus. Holy Mary, Mother of God, pray for us sinners, now and at the hour of our death. Amen. Hail Mary, full of grace, the Lord is with thee. Blessed art thou among women, and blessed is the fruit of thy womb, Jesus. Holy Mary, Mother of God, pray for us sinners, now and at the hour of our death. Amen. Hail Mary, full of grace, the Lord is with thee. Blessed art thou among women, and blessed is the fruit of thy womb, Jesus. Holy Mary, Mother of God, pray for us sinners, now and at the hour of our death. Amen. Hail Mary, full of grace, the Lord is with thee. Blessed art thou among women, and blessed is the fruit of thy womb, Jesus. Holy Mary, Mother of God, pray for us sinners, now and at the hour of our death. Amen. Hail Mary, full of grace, the Lord is with thee. Blessed art thou among women, and blessed is the fruit of thy womb, Jesus. Holy Mary, Mother of God, pray for us sinners, now and at the hour

hour of our death. Amen. Hail Mary, full of grace, the Lord is with thee. Blessed art thou among women, and blessed is the fruit of thy womb, Jesus. Holy Mary, Mother of God, pray for us sinners, now and at the hour of our death. Amen.

hell. Lead all souls into heaven, especially those in most need of thy mercy. The fifth and final joyful mystery, the finding of Jesus in the temple. Jesus was but 12 years old, and after visiting in the temple area and on the way home, his parents noticed that he was not among their company. And so, returning with great anxiety to the temple, they found him sitting with the teachers, listening, and himself teaching. And his response when they asked why he hadn't been with them was, "Did you not know that I had to be in my Father's house?" It's hard for us to understand, because it is such a profound mystery, the connection between the Father and the Son and the Holy Spirit. They are one, yet distinct persons. But Jesus' words are true. He had to be there with the Father. Where else would he be? And so he returned with them, and he grew in age, in wisdom, and grace before people. Our Father, who art in heaven, hallowed be thy name. Thy kingdom come, thy will be done on earth as it is in heaven. Give us this day our daily bread, and forgive us our trespasses, as we forgive those who trespass against us. And lead us not into temptation, but deliver us from evil. Amen. Hail Mary, full of grace, the Lord is with thee. Blessed art thou among women, and blessed is the fruit of thy womb, Jesus. Holy Mary, Mother of God, pray for us sinners, now and at the hour of our death. Amen. Hail Mary, full of grace, the Lord is with thee. Blessed art thou among women, and blessed is the fruit of thy womb, Jesus. Holy Mary, Mother of God, pray for us sinners, now and at the hour of our death. Amen. Hail Mary, full of grace, the Lord is with thee. Blessed art thou among women, and blessed is the fruit of thy womb, Jesus. Holy Mary, Mother of God, pray for us sinners, now and at the hour of our death. Amen. Hail Mary, full of grace, the Lord is with thee. Blessed art thou among women, and blessed is the fruit of thy womb, Jesus. Holy Mary, Mother of God, pray for us sinners, now and at the hour of our death. Amen. Hail Mary, full of grace, the Lord is with thee. Blessed art thou among women, and blessed is the fruit of thy womb, Jesus. Holy Mary, Mother of God, pray for us sinners, now and at the hour of our death. Amen. Hail Mary, full of grace, the Lord is with thee. Blessed art thou among women, and blessed is the fruit of thy womb, Jesus. Holy Mary, Mother of God, pray for us sinners, now and at the hour of our death. Amen. Hail Mary, full of grace, the Lord is with thee. Blessed art thou among women, and blessed is the fruit of thy womb, Jesus. Holy Mary, Mother of God, pray for us sinners, now and at the hour of our death. Amen. Hail Mary, full of grace, the Lord is with thee. Blessed art thou among women, and blessed is the fruit of thy womb, Jesus. Holy Mary, Mother of God, pray for us sinners, now and at the hour of our death. Amen. Hail Mary, full of grace, the Lord is with thee. Blessed art thou among women, and blessed is the fruit of thy womb, Jesus. Holy Mary, Mother of God, pray for us sinners, now and at the hour of our death. Amen. Hail Mary, full of grace, the Lord is with thee. Blessed art thou among women, and blessed is the fruit of thy womb, Jesus. Holy Mary, Mother of God, pray for us sinners, now and at the hour of our death. Amen. Hail Mary, full of grace, the Lord is with thee. Blessed art thou among women, and blessed is the fruit of thy womb, Jesus. Holy Mary, Mother of God, pray for us sinners, now and at the hour of our death. Amen. Glory be to the Father, and to the Son, and to the Holy Spirit, as it was in the beginning, is now, and ever shall be, world without end. Amen. O my Jesus, forgive us our sins. Save us from the fires of hell. Lead all souls into heaven, especially those in most need of thy mercy. Hail, Holy Queen, Mother of Mercy, our life, our sweetness, and our hope. To thee do we cry, poor banished children of Eve. To thee do we send up our sighs, mourning and weeping in this valley of tears. Turn then, most gracious advocate, thine eyes of mercy toward us. And after this, our exile, show unto us the blessed fruit of thy womb, Jesus. O clement, O loving, O sweet Virgin Mary, pray for us, O Holy Mother of God, that we may be made worthy of the promises of Christ. Let us pray. O God, whose only begotten Son, who has purchased for us the rewards of eternal life,

Grant, we beseech thee, that by meditating upon these joyful mysteries of the Most Holy Rosary of the Blessed Virgin Mary, we may both imitate what they contain and obtain what they promise. Through the same Christ our Lord. Amen. May the divine assistance remain always with us. May the souls of the faithful departed through the mercy of God rest in peace. Holy Mother, with thy loving child, thy blessing give to us this day. In the name of the Father, and of the Son, and of the Holy Spirit. Amen. Well, thank you so much for joining me in prayer today, meditating as we have on the joyful mysteries of the Holy Rosary here at the Cathedral Basilica of Our Lady of Peace, the Mother Church of the Diocese of Honolulu, Hawaii. And may the Mother of the King of Peace, our Queen and Blessed Lady, grant you, by her intercession, a certain peace in your heart this day. And despite the many difficulties and troubles of our world, by her prayers, may we gain unity and tranquility. Amen. And mahalo.

You know, we're waiting for a transmission to come through. We're in deep space and we're trying to find someone who are lost on planet Talok 8, but I don't know where. I didn't get it. I don't speak the language. The translating filters, are they on? We're trying to rescue. It's a rescue mission. Some friends of ours are lost on Talok 8, and computer, put on translator filters. While the computer's looking for the translator filters. You know, I didn't understand. And that can be a human problem, can it? Sometimes we're just not speaking the same language, we human beings. Sometimes we just don't seem to understand one another. That's when we need the Spirit. The same Spirit that Jesus breathed on the apostles. The Spirit that opened their eyes, opened their ears. The Spirit that opened their mouths to not only speak God's praises, but to bring others closer to Jesus Christ. Remember their first homily, that very first day they spoke after receiving the Spirit. People from all over the world heard them in their own language. They understood what the apostles were saying because they were speaking Jesus. They were speaking the language of love. My friends, that's what the Spirit moves us to. We are invited to speak His language of love. 2 miles northeast, turn left at 90, maintain 4800. That's what the Spirit does. It takes the garbled language of humanity sometimes, takes away the confusion, and helps us hear and understand. Don't be afraid to listen, because the Spirit is never afraid to speak.

0: The obscure saint of the month for May is St. Ignatius of Laconi. Ignatius was the second of seven children of peasant parents in Sardinia. His path to the Franciscans was unusual. During a serious illness, Ignatius vowed to become a Capuchin if he recovered. He regained his health but ignored his promise. It wasn't until he was 20 years old and was in a riding accident that he was prompted to renew his pledge, which this time he acted on. Ignatius's reputation for self-denial and charity led to his appointment as the official beggar for the friars in Cagliari. He fulfilled that task for 40 years, suffering blindness for the last 2 years. While on his rounds, Ignatius would instruct children, visit the sick, and urge sinners to repent. The people of Cagliari were inspired by his kindness and his faithfulness to his work. Following a brief illness, he died in 1781. He was canonized in 1951, and his feast day is celebrated on May 11th.
1: 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We're still getting used to this new pope, this new American pope.
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0: Good day, everyone. My name is Father Robert Casey. I'm pastor at St. Bridget and Gate of Heaven Parishes and St. Augustine Chapel Community in South Boston. With me today as lector is Nancy Conroy, one of our parishioners. In the name of the Father, and of the Son, and of the Holy Spirit, amen. The grace of our Lord Jesus Christ, and the love of God, and the communion of the Holy Spirit be with all of you.
1: And with your spirit.
0: Preparing ourselves for the Eucharist today, we take a moment before we begin as we ask the Lord's forgiveness for those times that we have failed to love God or failed to love one another. Lord, have mercy.
1: Lord, have mercy.
0: Christ, have mercy.
1: Christ, have mercy.
0: Lord, have mercy.
1: Lord, have mercy.
0: May Almighty God have mercy on us, forgive us our sins, and bring us to everlasting life.
1: Amen.
0: Let us pray. Grant, O merciful God, that we may experience at all times the fruit produced by the Paschal observances. Through our Lord Jesus Christ, your Son, who lives and reigns with you in the unity of the Holy Spirit, God forever and ever.
1: Amen.
2: A reading from the Acts of the Apostles. We set sail from Troas, making a straight run for Samothrace, and on the next day to Neapolis, and from there to Philippi, a leading city in that district of Macedonia and a Roman colony. We spent some time in that city. On the Sabbath, we went outside the city gate along the river, where we thought there would be a place of prayer. We sat and spoke with the women who had gathered there. One of them, a woman named Lydia, a dealer in purple cloth from the city of Thyatira, a worshiper of God, listened, and the Lord opened her heart to pay attention to what Paul was saying. After she and her household had been baptized, she offered us an invitation. If you consider me a believer in the Lord, come and stay at my home. And she prevailed on us. The word of the Lord.
0: Thanks be to God.

0: The Lord be with you.
1: And with your spirit.
0: A reading from the Holy Gospel according to John. Jesus said to his disciples, "When the Advocate comes, whom I will send from the Father, the Spirit of truth who proceeds from the Father, he will testify to me. And you also testify because you have been with me from the beginning. I have told you this so that you may not fall away. They will expel you from the synagogues. In fact, the hour is coming when everyone who kills you will think he is offering worship to God. They will do this because they have not known either the Father or me. I have told you this so that when the hour comes, you may remember that I told you." The Gospel of the Lord.
1: Praise to you, Lord Jesus Christ.
0: As we come close to the Feast of the Ascension this week, there is something very tender in this gospel. Jesus knows that his disciples are about to experience his physical departure. They have walked with him, listened to him, eaten with him, watched him heal and forgive and raise up the brokenhearted. And now he is preparing them for a time when they will no longer see him in the same way. He tells them about the Holy Spirit so that they may not fall away, not necessarily fall away out of rebellion, but perhaps fall away out of discouragement, confusion, and fear, and sorrow. They might wonder, where is the Lord now? Has he left us? How will we go on without seeing him? How will we remain faithful when life becomes hard and he's not beside us? And Jesus answers those questions before they are even asked. He says, in effect, "I am going to the Father, but I'm not abandoning you. I will send the Advocate. I will send the Spirit of truth. I will be with you in a new and a powerful way." The ascension is not Jesus leaving his church behind. It is Jesus returning to the Father so that he may send the Holy Spirit upon his church. His visible presence, of course, changes, but his saving presence remains. And that is a word of great comfort for all who join us from home today, especially those who miss being physically present at Mass. The Lord is not absent from you. He's not far away. Through the Holy Spirit, Christ draws near to each of you, strengthening you and keeps you from falling into discouragement. And isn't that a consoling thought today? That is especially consoling for those joining us through this TV Mass today. Many of you would love to be physically present in church. You would love to walk through the

those church doors. Bless yourself with holy water. Sit maybe in your familiar pew. Hear the voices around you and receive the Lord sacramentally in Holy Communion. But we know for reasons of health or age or distance or mobility or circumstance, you cannot be here in that way. But still, the ascended Lord is not far from you. The Holy Spirit is not limited by walls. The Holy Spirit is not stopped by distance. The grace of God is not confined only to those physically present in a church building. The camera today may carry the image and the sounds, but you know what? The Holy Spirit carries the grace to each one of you. The television allows you to see and hear, but the Holy Spirit helps you to pray, to believe, to unite your heart to the sacrifice of Christ, and to know that you are still part of the body of Christ, the church. That is part of the mystery we celebrate these days. Jesus ascends, but he does not abandon us. He is hidden from our physical sight, but he remains truly present. He is present in his word. He is present in the Eucharist. He is present in his church. And he is present in the hearts of the faithful through the gifts of the Holy Spirit. So for those watching at home today, or in the hospital or a nursing facility, your prayer today is not forgotten. Your faith is important. Your longing for the Eucharist, your spiritual communion, your quiet prayer from that chair, that room, or that bedside, all of that is seen by the Lord. You are part of this Mass. You are part of the church. You are part of the Lord's beloved people. So today, as we approach the Feast of the Ascension this week, let us hear the Lord's promise with renewed hope. Jesus does not prepare his disciples for his departure so they will be feeling abandoned. He prepares them so that they will know how deeply they are loved and how faithfully they will be sustained. The Holy Spirit comes to you where you are. He strengthens your faith when questions arise. He consoles your heart when loneliness comes. He helps you remain close to Christ when the road is difficult. And through that same Spirit, your prayer is united with the prayer of the whole church until the day when every distance is overcome and we are gathered together in the joy of God's kingdom.

0: And trusting now in the promise of Christ, who sends us the Advocate, the Holy Spirit, we now bring our prayers before our loving Father.
1: For the Church, that the Holy Spirit may keep us faithful to Christ and strengthen us in times of discouragement, we pray to the Lord.
2: Lord, hear our prayer.
1: For peace in the world, especially in places burdened by war, that the Spirit of Truth may guide all hearts toward peace, we pray to the Lord.
2: Lord, hear our prayer.
1: For all who join us for this TV Mass, that they may know the nearness of Christ and the consolation of the Holy Spirit, we pray to the Lord.
2: Lord, hear our prayer.
1: For police officers, firefighters, and all first responders, that God may protect them as they serve our communities, strengthen them in moments of danger, and reward the courage and sacrifice of those who have lost their lives in the line of duty, we pray to the Lord.
2: Lord, hear our prayer.
1: For the sick, that God may open their hearts to his peace and healing, we pray to the Lord.
2: Lord, hear our prayer.
1: For our beloved dead, that the risen Lord may welcome them into joy of eternal life, we pray to the Lord.
2: Lord, hear our prayer.
0: And in this month of May, we conclude our prayers with the prayer in honor of the first believer of our Lord Jesus, Mary, the Mother of God. Hail Mary, full of grace, the Lord is with thee. Blessed art thou amongst women, and blessed is the fruit of thy womb, Jesus. Mother of God, pray for us sinners, now and

0: Pray, brothers and sisters, that my sacrifice and yours may become acceptable to God, the Almighty Father. Receive, O Lord, we pray, these offerings of your exultant church, and as you have given her cause for such great gladness, grant also that the gifts we bring may bear fruit in perpetual happiness. Through Christ our Lord.
1: Amen.
0: The Lord be with you.
1: And with your spirit.
0: Lift up your hearts.
1: We lift them up to the Lord.
0: Let us give thanks to the Lord our God.
2: It is right and just.
0: It is truly right and just, our duty and our salvation, at all times to acclaim you, O Lord, but in this Easter time, above all, to laud you yet more gloriously when Christ our Passover has been sacrificed. For with the old order destroyed, a universe cast down is renewed, and integrity of life is restored to us in Christ. Therefore, overcome with Paschal and Easter joy, every land, every people exults in your praise, as we sing together the unending hymn of your glory.

You are indeed holy, O Lord, the fount of all holiness. Make holy, therefore, these gifts, we pray, by sending down your Spirit upon them like the dewfall, so that they may become for us the body and blood of our Lord Jesus Christ. At the time he was betrayed and entered willingly into his passion, he took bread and, giving thanks, broke it and gave it to his disciples, saying, "Take this, all of you, and eat of it, for this is my body, which will be given up for you." In a similar way, when supper was ended, he took the chalice, and once more, giving thanks, he gave it to his disciples, saying, "Take this, all of you, and drink from it, for this is the chalice of my blood, the blood of the new and eternal covenant, which will be poured out for you and for many for the forgiveness of sins. Do this in memory of me."

Therefore, as we celebrate the memorial of his death and resurrection, we offer you, Lord, the bread of life and the chalice of salvation, giving thanks that you have held us worthy to be in your presence and minister to you. Humbly we pray that partaking of the body and blood of Christ, we may be gathered into one by the Holy Spirit. Remember, Lord, your church spread throughout the world, and bring her to the fullness of charity, together with Leo, our Pope, and Richard, our Bishop, and all the clergy. Remember also our brothers and sisters who have fallen asleep in the hope of the resurrection, and all who have died in your mercy. Welcome them into the light of your face. Have mercy on us all, we pray, that with the Blessed Virgin Mary, Mother of God, Saint Joseph, her spouse, with the blessed apostles, and all the saints who have pleased you throughout the ages, that we may merit to be co-heirs to eternal life and may praise and glorify you through your Son, Jesus Christ. Through him and with him and in him, O God, almighty Father, in the unity of the Holy Spirit, all glory and honor is yours forever.

0: At the Savior's command, informed by divine teaching, we dare to pray now. Our Father, who art in heaven, hallowed be thy name. Thy kingdom come, thy will be done, on earth as it is in heaven. Give us this day our daily bread, and forgive us our trespasses, as we forgive those who trespass against us. And lead us not into temptation, but deliver us from evil. Deliver us, Lord, we pray, from every evil. Graciously grant peace in our days, that by the help of your mercy, we may be always free from sin and safe from all distress, as we await the blessed hope and the coming of our Savior, Jesus Christ. For the kingdom, the power, and the glory are yours, now and forever. Lord Jesus Christ, who said to your apostles, "Peace I leave you, my peace I give you," look not now on our sins, but on the faith of your church, and graciously grant her peace and unity in accordance with your will, who live and reign forever and ever.
1: Amen.
0: The peace of the Lord be with you always.
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0: Let us pray. 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
1: Amen.
0: The Lord be with you.
1: And with your spirit.
0: May Almighty God bless you, the Father, the Son, and the Holy Spirit.
1: Amen.
0: Our Mass is ended. We go in peace.
1: Thanks be to God.

We have worshiped God, the Father, the Son, and the Holy Spirit. 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

Saint Michael the Archangel, defend us in battle. Be our protection against the wickedness and snares of the devil. May God rebuke him, we humbly pray. And do thou,

0: O Prince of the Heavenly Host, by the power of God, cast into hell Satan and all the evil spirits who prowl through the world seeking the ruin of souls. Amen.
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God, come to my assistance. Lord, make haste to help me. Glory be to the Father, and to the Son, and to the Holy Spirit, as it was in the beginning, is now, and ever shall be, world without end. Amen.

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Every word you speak is full of grace. My heart overflows with noble words. To the king I must speak the song I have made, my tongue as nimble as the pen of a scribe. You are the fairest of the children of men, and graciousness is poured upon your lips, because God has blessed you forevermore. O mighty one, gird your sword upon your thigh, in splendor and state, ride on in triumph for the cause of truth and goodness and right. Take aim with your bow in your dread right hand. Your arrows are sharp. Peoples fall beneath you. The foes of the king fall down and lose heart. Your throne, O God, shall endure forever. A scepter of justice is the scepter of your kingdom. Your love is for justice, your hatred for evil. Therefore, God, your God, has anointed you with the oil of gladness above all kings. Your robes are fragrant with aloes and myrrh. From the ivory palace, you are greeted with music. The daughters of kings are among your loved ones. On your right hand stands the queen in gold of Ophir. Glory to the Father, and to the Son, and to the Holy Spirit, as it was in the beginning, is now, and ever shall be, world without end. Amen. Yours is more than mortal beauty. Every word you speak is full of grace. The bridegroom is here. Go out and welcome him. Listen, O daughter, give ear to my words. Forget your own people and your father's house. So will the king desire your beauty. He is your Lord. Pay homage to him. And the people of Tyre shall come with gifts. The richest of the people shall seek your favor. The daughter of the king is clothed with splendor, her robes embroidered with pearls set in gold. She is led to the king with her maiden companions. They are escorted amid gladness and joy. They pass within the palace of the king. Sons shall be yours in place of your fathers. You will make them princes over all the earth. May this song make your name forever remembered. May the peoples praise you from age to age. Glory be to the Father, and to the Son, and to the Holy Spirit, as it was in the beginning, is now, and ever shall be, world without end. Amen. When you took on flesh, Lord Jesus, you made a marriage of mankind with God. Help us to be faithful to your word and endure our exile bravely until we are all called to the heavenly marriage feast to which the Virgin Mary, exemplar of your church, has preceded us. The bridegroom is here. Go out and welcome him. God planned in the fullness of time to restore all things in Christ. Praised be the God and Father of our Lord Jesus Christ, who has bestowed on us in Christ every spiritual blessing in the heavens. God chose us in him before the world began to be holy and blameless in his sight. He predestined us to be his adopted sons through Jesus Christ. Such was his will and pleasure that all might praise the glorious favor he has bestowed on us in his beloved. In him and through his blood, we have been redeemed and our sins forgiven. So immeasurably generous is God's favor to us. God has given us the wisdom to understand fully the mystery, the plan he was pleased to decree in Christ, a plan to be carried out in Christ in the fullness of time, to bring all things into one in him, in the heavens and on earth. Glory be to the Father, and to the Son, and to the Holy Spirit, as it was in the beginning, is now, and ever shall be, world without end. Amen. God planned in the fullness of time to restore all things in Christ. We thank God constantly that in receiving his message from us, you took it not as the word of men, but as it truly is, the word of God at work within you who believe.
Accept my prayer, O Lord, which rises up to you. Accept my prayer, O Lord, which rises up to you. Like burning incense in your sight, which rises up to you. Glory to the Father, and to the Son, and to the Holy Spirit. Accept my prayer, O Lord, which rises up to you. Forever will my soul proclaim the greatness of God. My soul proclaims the greatness of the Lord. My spirit rejoices in God, my Savior, for he has looked with favor on his lowly servant. From this day, all generations will call me blessed. The Almighty has done great things for me, and holy is his name. He has mercy on those who fear him in every generation. He has shown the strength of his arm. He has scattered the proud in their conceit. He has cast down the mighty from their thrones and has lifted up the lowly. He has filled the hungry with good things, and the rich he has sent away empty. He has come to the help of his servant Israel, for he has remembered his promise of mercy, the promise he made to our fathers, to Abraham and his children forever. Glory to the Father, and to the Son, and to the Holy Spirit, as it was in the beginning, is now, and ever shall be, world without end. Amen. Forever will my soul proclaim the greatness of the Lord. Let us praise Christ, who loves, nourishes, and supports his church with faith. Let us cry out to him, "Answer the prayers of your people, Lord." Lord Jesus, grant that all men be saved and come to the knowledge of your truth. Answer the prayers of your people, Lord. Preserve our Holy Father, the Pope, our Bishop. Come with your power to help them. Answer the prayers of your people, Lord. Remember those who long for honest work so that they may lead a life of peaceful security. Answer the prayers of your people, Lord. Lord, be the refuge of the poor, their help in distress. Answer the prayers of your people, Lord. We commend to your care all bishops, priests, and deacons who have died. May they sing your praises forever around your heavenly throne. Answer the prayers of your people, Lord. Gathering together all of our intentions, we offer the prayer that Jesus taught us. Our Father, who art in heaven, hallowed be thy name. Thy kingdom come, thy will be done on earth as it is in heaven. Give us this day our daily bread, and forgive us our trespasses, as we forgive those who trespass against us. And lead us not into temptation, but deliver us from evil. Amen. Almighty Father, you have given us the strength to work throughout this day. Receive our evening sacrifice of praise in thanksgiving for your countless gifts. We ask this through our Lord Jesus Christ, your Son, who lives and reigns with you in the unity of the Holy Spirit, God forever and ever. Amen. The Lord be with you. Blessed be the name of the Lord, now and forever. Our help is in the name of the Lord, who made heaven and earth. And may Almighty God bless you, the Father, the Son, and the Holy Spirit. Amen. Go in peace. Thanks be to God.

0: sure this is gonna work?
1: Absolutely. I'll switch this bag of sand with the Pope Francis bobblehead doll, and a door will open to reveal the greatest secret of all time. If not, we'll be crushed by a giant boulder.
0: Crushed by a giant boulder? World's greatest secret?
1: It's a risk, but the reward of the world's greatest secret.
0: Which, by the way, is what?
1: The purpose and meaning of life.
0: The purpose and meaning of whose life?
1: Everybody's. You know, life in general.
0: I'm kind of more interested in the purpose and meaning of my life.
1: Yeah, me too.
0: Well?
1: It didn't work. Run.
2: Welcome to Catholic Central. I'm Kai.
3: And I'm Libby.
2: When we talk about the meaning and purpose of life,
3: we're usually less into what people in general are called to and more focused on what am I called to?
2: What's my purpose in life? How do I live it out?
3: We have this feeling that who I am is somehow connected to the why I am, that my talents, passions, and dreams are clues to why I was born and what my life will end up meaning.
2: We worry about our goals and choices. Which college? What job? Should I switch to decaf?
3: We worry that if we make the wrong choice, we're doomed.
2: Life is an adventure. It should be a fun one and have a happy ending. The good news is you're not an accident in a random universe, but are created by a benevolent God with unique gifts and a unique purpose for being here.
3: We all have a gift to give, a lesson to teach, a story to tell. In seeking the deepest truth of ourselves, we discover how God has made each of us to make a difference in the lives of others and in a world that needs you.
2: The glory of God, says St. Irenaeus, is the human person fully alive. And God is constantly giving us opportunities to step more fully into our destiny. It's God's will for each of us, and it's not a one-time chance for us to make or break.
3: At every stage of life, whether you're an introvert, an extrovert, or can't decide, there's a reason we're alive. Something we're to give or to receive. And the real question is, what that is.
2: I'm glad you asked, Libby. I've prepared a comprehensive 82-part plan to discern our purpose. First things first, we're going to need a sensory deprivation tank.
3: Whoa. It's actually a lot simpler than that, Kai. Catholics have been thinking about this a long time. They've got it down to 5 steps. You don't even need to be Catholic to follow them, and no deprivation tank required.
2: Sounds too easy, but okay.
3: Step 1, pray. Pray and develop a relationship with God. God is the one who created us to live full lives, lives with meaning and love.
2: And like in all relationships, communication is key. Mm-hmm. Setting time aside to pray, to talk to God and listen, opens up our hearts to hear the ways that the Holy Spirit will lead us to the truest places inside us.
3: Which leads us to step 2. Look at your life and experiences. What brings you the most joy? What do you hope that people will remember about you when you die?
2: I hope they remember the joy I experienced from my dinosaur puppet collection.
3: This is about personality and talents, what you love doing, what you're good at. Maybe it's physics or music or telling stories or the way you have with people, your calm, your humor.
2: Yep, dinosaur puppeteering. Oh boy, it's so fun to be here.
3: And you're so good at it. Step 3, learn about the possibilities. There's so much we can learn about what God is calling us to by reading, watching videos, or exploring the world. When we see how others live, we come to understand the challenges and rewards they experience.
2: This will help us sort out the options. It might give us some insight into what we long for in our lives. Mm. That something more, which will connect us to something greater than ourselves. Which brings us to step 4, talking with others.
3: As you discover more about what speaks to you and all the different possibilities, it helps to get some outside perspective.
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2: 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Listen for wisdom and perspective.
3: Wasn't pray step 1?
2: Well, yes, but this is a little different. Step 1 is about developing a relationship with God in the first place. Step 5 is about the deepest work of the discernment in the silence of our hearts, real communication and listening.
3: Listening to God. It takes practice and patience. Some people experience God speaking in spectacular ways, like a burning bush.
2: Hey, Libby.
3: An angel.
2: Hey, Libby.
3: Or a voice out of the sky.
4: Hey, Libby.
3: But most of us don't.
2: Most of us, if prayer has opened our hearts, will experience our calling in subtler ways. Through a tweet from an old friend, our achievements or our mistakes. Like the saxophone guy playing Amazing Grace at the bus stop. A new baby in the family. God is always talking to us. Be watchful and mindful.
3: Our calling might take a different shape than we expected. Look at Luke Skywalker.
2: Yes! Luke Skywalker grew up as a moisture farmer. He was focused on farming and fixing things and bullseyeing 2-meter-long rats for pest control.
3: And then one day Obi-Wan and the Force intervene and give him a new way to use his talents and experiences.
2: Farming a rebellion and saving the galaxy by bullseyeing a 2-meter-wide exhaust port and becoming a Jedi Knight.
3: Which brings us to our last and maybe most important point of

0: the day. This discernment process isn't just an aptitude test like you might take at school or online. It's about discovering our purpose in the larger sense of the word.
1: It's not just about what to do for a living. It's about how we are in relationship with others and with all of creation.
0: The Catechism of the Catholic Church sums up what we've been saying